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3: In mid-season form in her return to action, I'm Q Myers. The Fisher Collier, in her first game since late September, she looked like herself. She finished with 24 points and 10 rebounds in 22 minutes in the Lynx 86-76 win over the Seattle Storm. It was the fourth time Collier scored at least 20 points in her season debut, and the second time she had a 20-point double-double in her first game of the season. She said after the game, "I felt like a kid in a candy store. Couldn't wait to get on the court. There was a lot of excitement. I'm just happy to be here." Wednesday's win was Collier's first game back after undergoing surgery on both of her ankles during the offseason, the first on New Year's Day, and the second one came in March. In the NFL, Seahawks standout safety Nick Emmanuel is expected to miss some time in training camp, but he should be ready by week one following right ankle surgery. Sources told ESPN he was placed on the physically unable to perform list on Monday. It was not immediately clear why, as he had participated throughout the spring. According to the source, the Seahawks knew that he might eventually require surgery. He tried to manage his ankle over the offseason, but as he was ramping up for the start of training camp, he continued to experience soreness and opted to have an arthroscopic procedure that was performed earlier this month. The Seahawks will hold their first practice of camp on Saturday, and they open up the season with a Super Bowl rematch against New England coming up on September 9th. Also, the Dolphins and linebacker Jordan Brooks agreed to a three-year, $51.3 million contract extension with $35 million guaranteed. That was according to agent Eric Burkhart. He told that to ESPN's Adam Schefter. He becomes the third key Dolphins player to receive a multi-year extension with the team this offseason. For more scores and analysis, check out ESPN.com and the all-new ESPN app. Coming up, more game night with Emmett Golden and me, Q Myers, here on ESPN Radio.
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6: Wow. Sacked by who else but Myles Garrett.
7: The Rams have infinitely upgraded their defense.
8: Their offense last season was ready to go to the Super Bowl. It was their defense that needed the most help.
9: They are the number one front runner to play on their home field in the Super Bowl next year.
10: This guy is that good.
11: Arguably one of the biggest defensive trades in NFL history.

0: like them, Liz. You are very unserious.
1: Right. I can't even call you a hater. I just like right. Why are you working in this industry if you don't right. have Myles Garrett number one?
0: You know, I'm so interested to see what this season is going to look like for Myles. I mean, we all saw the record-breaking season he had in Cleveland, and this is no disrespect to Cleveland, but there wasn't a lot of times that the Browns were winning games.
1: No.
0: Right? And so he was still putting up monster numbers, getting to the quarterback, and the Browns were losing more times than not. And, you know, I had Max Crosby at number five. I ran the numbers the other day, Emmett. Mm-hmm. You know, Max Crosby, his snaps, he's been losing 80% of his snaps he's played.
1: Wow.
0: Like, his team has been losing in 80% of the snaps that he's on the grass. I'm sure that the Browns might not be 80%, but they're pretty stinking close.
1: It's close to it.
0: That's
1: because
0: what I'm saying.
1: Because we low-key, you know, and I don't say this to take shots at anybody. It was a battle of the bums last year when we was watching, you know, the Browns and the Raiders at that time. We were seeing which team was, you know, worse. And obviously now the Raiders have their quarterback. The Browns are still waiting to see if they have one or if they have to find the quarterback. But, yeah, it's tough being a pass rusher when the team could just run the ball.
0: Right.
1: And that's what the Browns faced a lot, and he still broke the sack record.
0: Exactly. So now he's in L.A. with Sean McVay, Matt Stafford, Puka Nacua, Davante Adams, all the weapons that they have there offensively. You have to assume they're going to be winning in a lot of games. And if they're winning in a lot of games, he's going to have an opportunity to pin his ears back and get after the quarterback. And heaven forbid this other guy who's not on the list because he's not in the league right now, Aaron Donald, comes back.
1: Yeah, oh my God.
0: Then it's going to be a real problem.
1: Yeah, it is. I mean, you know, you got to play the games, but, like, just put the Lombardi somewhere in L.A., you know, because if that happens, it's going to be tough to beat them.
0: Yeah, it really is. So that's my top five defender list here. Max Crosby comes in at five, Roquan Smith at number four, Jeffrey Simmons at three, Pat Surtain at two, and Myles Garrett at number one. I'm sure it was a clean sweep all across ESPN Radio when it comes to Myles Garrett. If you feel like we missed a guy, there's a guy that should have been on our list, let us know. 888-SAY-ESPN, 888-729-3776. Emmett's list was Pat Surtain, Dexter Lawrence, Kyle Hamilton, Will Anderson Jr., and Myles Garrett. He's Emmett Golden. I'm Q Myers. It's Game Night here on ESPN Radio. Coming up next, all rules usually find a way to get broken. 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

0: But as quickly as we say he was a bum or he was a bust, he's literally still only 29 years old. That's wild to me.
1: And the rest of his career is ahead of him. So, yep. I mean, if I'm McCarthy, it's like, okay, I know that, you know, they're still a possibility for me, but it's the attitude you have to change. You know, he had that, you know, crazy looking nine persona where he was, and everybody loved it until he went out there and started turning the ball over and getting hurt. Then it became a joke.
0: Right.
1: And you gotta get away from that and kind of rebuild the way people see you. And honestly, having a good attitude is a big part of that.
0: Well, the other problem with JJ McCarthy, and I don't want to make this sound like it's just pile on JJ, but right. I know that for me personally, I had questions about him in the draft process. Because what we saw in Michigan when he went on to win the national championship was a lot of defense in the run game.
1: Mm-hmm.
0: I didn't see a lot of J.J. McCarthy. And that, I believe, was not just my question. That was many different talent evaluators. I'm just a dude talking on the radio. I'm just a dude sitting here watching with my eyes. And mm-hmm. I said, I don't know about that guy. Right? Mm-hmm. I don't really know who he is. Did he win a national championship? Absolutely. Yes. Is he going to translate to the NFL and be a franchise quarterback? I don't know about that. I never was sold on J.J. McCarthy. I just didn't see enough. And unfortunately, now he's going into year three. We still haven't seen enough.
1: No, we haven't. I was shocked he went 10th overall because I thought he would get drafted in the second round, which is not bad for a quarterback. It's right. not bad at all. It's still a high draft pick. And I remember saying that and people looking like, what are you talking about? He just won a national championship. He's going in the first round. And he did 10th overall. And that comes with a different level of expectations. And he had like a good game. You know, he came back and all of a sudden it was like, oh, okay, they hit the lottery with this guy, so to speak. And then he just couldn't really replicate and do that. It's not over. He has an opportunity to do it. I just feel like Kyler being in the league as long as he has, and he's had ups and downs as well.
0: Well, he needs it though, too.
1: He needs it, but he understands it.
0: Right.
1: Like he understands pro football. And I think J.J. McCarthy is learning about pro football. You know, it's ice cold, okay? They may love you in high school. They may love you in college. And they only love you if you can perform well for them in the NFL.
0: Yeah, I mean, look, the reality of it is Kyler's on a one-year deal. He needs to be successful this year in Minnesota. Kevin O'Connell needs him to be successful as well.
1: Yeah.
0: I mean, because, yeah, we could talk about and wax poetically about how great of a quarterback whisperer he is and how, you know, he's got the Midas touch.
1: Mm-hmm.
0: But you're only as good as your last season, right?
1: It becomes an anomaly,
0: equity
1: right?
0: Equity doesn't last a long time in the National Football League.
1: Yeah. Everybody looks at Darnold and go, oh, you just got lucky. No, you know what they're going to say? Man, Kyle Shanahan got him right. And then sent him to you.
0: Exactly.
1: So, yeah, if O'Connell gets Kyler together, then all of a sudden he could do no wrong when it
0: Absolutely.
1: Comes to quarterbacks.
0: No doubt about it. So we'll see what that competition, in air quotes, looks like for training camp with the Minnesota Vikings. He's Emmett Golden. I'm Q Myers. It's game night here on ESPN Radio, the all-new ESPN app. Coming up next, we show love to the ones that deserve it. 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

0: 3rd. So we only got, you know, two weeks before that comes up. I hear you on that. But Alvarez, Tony, he's too good for me to give up if I'm the Astros and I'm in that jumble. By the way, they're only three games out of first place in their division. They don't have to be concerned with the Yankees and it's Tampa. It's doable,
1: but they could go the other way,
0: they
1: too.
0: Could.
1: I mean, they could hot or get very, very
0: close. They can slide out of it.
1: Alvarez is having a great year. It is not quite as good as Aaron Judge's year last year, but it is certainly comparable. And Triple Crowns, as you're fond of saying, that we're in July. They're not won or lost in July. They're won and lost in September. You know, and it's not a one-man sport because, Mike, if it was a one-man game, right, Ernie Banks would have had a lot of rings. It's not a one-man game.
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3: Kendrick has to win this year.
4: We obviously fell short of our goals, but there are some steps that I felt we took.
5: The big challenge for Kalen is going to be, can I fix all the issues we have on offense? But I do think they have a chance to be a good team.
2: Some lofty expectations for Alabama this season. Also, a couple of quarterbacks under consideration. Senior Austin Mack, sophomore Keelon Russell, coach Kalen DeBoer.
4: Austin, I think, will surprise people when he really gets out and runs, because he runs very well. Better, I think, than most people think. Keelon is very versatile that way, you know, has created with his legs, you know, as a high school football player. You can see it at times. It's hard to replicate when you're in practice and a guy's not live, and what that might lead to on the football field in a game. But both of them are more than capable. I think they're high-level elite quarterbacks. Fortunately, we have them both in our program, and it's going to be a competition that's going to be lead to a tough decision.
2: And as for that decision, ESPN's Heather Dinich.
6: He told our colleague Pete Thamel that he would like to make the decision by the second scrimmage to give whoever he chooses some time to work his way into that starting role, but that one of the defining factors is going to be poise and the ability to move the ball down the field. And certainly Mack's experience in the offense sets him apart a little bit, but DeBoer also said that Keelon can do things with his feet that Austin can't. They both have quick releases and can get the ball out quickly, but one of the things that they really need to do that DeBoer talked about is get that running game going, and if they can do that, that's going to help offset some pressure from whoever's named the starting quarterback.
2: And speaking of starting quarterbacks, Trinidad Chambliss back for one more year at Ole Miss.
7: Come back to Ole Miss. I feel like I wanted to stamp my legacy there. I feel like it was unfinished business. And, you know, things that GM should know about me is I feel like each year in, each year out, I feel like I've, you know, ultimately gotten better, you know. Whether it was at Ferris State and, you know, here at Ole Miss, and I'm the ultimate competitor, put my head down and do whatever it takes to win.
2: And Coach Pete Golding knows there's a lot of hype.
8: You know, individual accolades, in my opinion, come from team success. And so that was a body of work, I think, from last season for both those guys to have really, really unique individual years because of a lot of our really, really good players around them. And I think they'd be the first ones to tell you that. But I do think, you know, a lot of these guys are putting a lot in, and they're working extremely hard, and we demand a lot out of them. That there are some of these individual awards for them that are important to them. And it's not going to take away from what they need to do to win the football game. And I think five will be the first one to tell you that. If we need to throw it 60 times to win, let's throw it 60 times to win. And so, you know, your concern always outside looking in is, hey, does this become a distraction? Those two are wired the right way, right? And so I'm not concerned with how they're going to practice and how they're going to prepare. They're going to do everything that they can to win the football game. And they know that's based on their preparation.
2: SEC Media Days putting the conference in the football spotlight this week. Spotlight on one person in the final minute on Wednesday. That's next. SportsCenter All Night continues. It's ESPN Radio.
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2: 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WNBA All-Star Game coming up this weekend. Wednesday leading into the break. Fever blowing out the sun.
18: Sasha Harris trying to get it back to Clark. Caitlin Clark is perfect. 5 for 5 from outside tonight. 17 and counting for CC.
19: It's filthy. And the thing is, you got a player in Diamond Miller who has got range 6'1", trying to come out and close out with a hand in the face. It doesn't matter. 6:20 to go in our third quarter. Caitlin Clark! How does she do it? The circus shot finish and the foul. And Diamond Miller is a versatile, long, strong defender, blanketing her, trying to do everything she can to show resistance.
2: USA Network with the game as the Fever blow out the sun, 123-88. Indiana tying the largest home win in team history. Caitlin Clark, 27 points in the win.
19: Caitlin, franchise record in scoring. What made you most proud about this win?
20: Yeah, I thought we just started off really well, and we kind of have got off to a couple slow starts in our last couple games, so that was a focus coming in for us tonight, and I thought we shared the ball really well. We played up tempo, and then obviously everybody just had one of those nights where the ball was going through the hoop, and I thought we finished well, too.
19: Another double-double for you. How were you able to pick apart the defense?
20: Yeah, I mean, I think just just playing up tempo, playing in transition, trying to find my teammates early. Obviously, with the way we're able to make shots, it really opens the floor. Makes it really hard to guard when everybody's knocking shots down. So just really proud of the group, and it's fun to see a lot of people get in and contribute.
0: All-Star weekend is coming up. What are you most looking forward to?
20: About the All-Star game? I think I like Chicago. It's a good city. But I'll be excited to get back here with my team, too, and keep this rolling. I think we're playing good basketball right now.
0: Thanks, Caitlin.
2: All-Star game coming up on Saturday, ABC and Disney+. Meanwhile, on Wednesday, Wings fire. Wings with Paige Bueckers back on the court.
21: Portland's going to need to get a defensive stop here. They got themselves back into this thing. Ogunbowale out to Bueckers. Sidestep the three. Connects. Ice in the veins of the Wings.
2: 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Fourth triple-double this season. Everybody else in the WNBA has one combined. 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
10: 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Number five.
2: WNBA. 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
22: You have to talk and communicate so that you're not caught again. Oh, oh my goodness. Austin with the cleanup and a chance to regain the lead.
10: Number four.
2: Baseball. Tigers beat the Cubs, getting most of the offense thanks to a green light on a 3-0 pitch. 97 won the ticket.
23: 3-0 pitch, high fly ball, left center field, deep, back, Crow looking up, gone! Ha! You lead! Three-run, two-out, three-run home run, 4-1 Tigers in the fourth.
10: Number three.
2: Max Muncy goes 1-for-5, but the one puts L.A. in front en route to their win over the Phillies. AM 570, L.A. Sports.
24: First pitch. Muncy flies the ball left center field. This one's back, and it is out of here! Max Muncy with his third go-ahead homer of the road trip. And this one, number 229, as a Dodger that pushes him past the Penguin on the franchise home run list.
10: Number two.
2: Back to the W. Liberty, a 10-1 run in the final minute to beat Chicago. Sabrina Ionescu had 9 of the 10 points. Fox 5, New York.
25: Out of bounds play here. They hit Sabrina. She shoots another three. Oh, my goodness!
26: In Sabrina, we trust. In Sabrina, we trust. Get her the rock.
25: Liberty down three here. 23 seconds left. SCA in trouble. Look at Sabrina Ionescu, the hot hand. Tries to create space. Attacks the lane instead.
10: Number one.
2: They couldn't sweep the doubleheader against Baltimore, but they won the opener to match the franchise record win streak. WEEI.
24: 1-1. Chapman throws. Alonzo swings and rips one. Too short. Back in it by Chang. He plays. He throws to first. In time! Ball game over! The Red Sox have tied the record. Going back to 1901. 15 wins in a row. They win it here today, 6-3. There is magic in the air at Fenway Park.
2: They dropped the second half of the doubleheader, so the losing streak is at 1. Rays, a 4-2 win over the Blue Jays, who've lost 4 straight. Twins, 10-6 over the Guardians. Nationals all over Colorado.
24: Berg gets set to the belt. The slim right-hander now delivers. Breaking ball hammered high in the air to right center field. This is way back there. It's got a shot out by the fence. It is gone!
1: Luis Garcia Jr. with a two-run homer into the Nationals bullpen. 5-0 Washington.
2: They go on to an 8-0 win. Nationals Radio Network, 8-0, largest road shutout since last August. Royals 5-4 over the Giants. Salvador Perez, home run number 14, number 37 of his career, tying Hall of Famer George Brett for the most in franchise history. Speaking of tying a franchise mark, that's next.

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18: 0-1 is...
19: 1-7 into right field. Duran has doubled into the corner at least. One run in with Contreras. Third Indian waved around. Duran into third with a head-first slide. Two-run triple.
2: SEC Media Days take center stage in Tampa.
20: A couple years ago, we all said there's no way Texas A&M would spend $76 million to fire Jimbo Fisher. I'm not suggesting Kalen DeBoer will be fired. I frankly think they're going forward to have a good season. But if this program falls badly, they'll find the $70 million to get rid of him.
2: The rich get richer as Nafisa Collier returns to the league-leading links.
21: Courtney Williams weaving into the front court. Nafisa Collier, one dribble pull-up. That's good. And welcome back, Queen Fee. First bucket of the day in her season debut.
2: Plus, how hot is the seat in the city of brotherly love?
22: I feel like for 2026, and I'm along the lines of Chris Canty in this life, if Nick Sirianni doesn't make the playoffs and this offense looks god-awful, there is a question, is he going to be the head coach moving forward?
23: How things were going to unfold, and
0: 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Like, it drives me crazy.
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9: 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It's a run that we've seen for good chunk of July. Started prior to the All-Star break. They picked up where they left off when the season resumed last weekend, and Wednesday, Boston was riding a 14-game win streak.
18: 0-1 is
19: swung on and driven into right field. He did it again! Duran has doubled into the corner at least. One run in with Contreras. Durbin being waved around. Duran in the third with a head first slide. Two-run triple, and it is 4-0 Red Sox.
9: A four-run bottom of the first, and Boston was still leading by three in the ninth.
18: 1-1. Chapman throws. Alonso swings and rips one. Too short. Backhanded by Chang. He plants. He throws to first. In time! Ball game over! The Red Sox have tied the record going back to 1901. 15 wins in a row. They win it here today, 6-3. There is magic in the air at Fenway Park.
9: Palatano on WEEI, 93.7 FM, 6-3. Red Sox beat the Orioles in the opener of the doubleheader. 15 straight wins, matching the longest win streak in franchise history. Back in 1946, Red Sox, first American League team with a 15-game win streak or longer since 2017, when Cleveland won 22 straight. As for the back end of the doubleheader, Boston was obviously going for a 16th straight win.
23: Orioles now away from a very important victory for them. The pitch. A looper to right, caught by Holiday, and that's your ball game. And that's where the winning streak ends for Boston. At 15 games, stopped by the Orioles, and Baltimore grabs a 4-2 road trip out of the gate in the second half. A 5-1 win at Fenway.
18: Here's Duran, who lines one to second, caught by Holiday, and the ball game is over. So the win streak ends at 15, and they do.
24: The fans, all these at fans Fenway, are clapping as the Red Sox come off the field.
18: And they should. What a run it's been, and we got a season again.
9: That's how it sounded in Boston on WEEI, of course. A little different in Baltimore on WBAL. Orioles with the 5-1 win in game two of the doubleheader as the Red Sox 15-game win streak is snapped. Their first loss since July 1st. Red Sox manager Chad Tracy.
25: We just won 15 games in a row, and I think all of us knew that, like, that's going to end at some point. It just happened to end tonight, so they're already refocused. I wanted to go in and talk to the team, and Sonny and Wilson were already handling it. I'll leave that message for in there. The focus is there now on, you know, that's behind us, and the big thing is if we continue to play baseball that way, regardless of how many wins in a row, like, we're going to win a heck of a lot more than we lose, so that's the focus now. But, no, I think everybody knew, like, it's going to end at some point. It happened to end tonight, and now we got to refocus.
9: You may be asking yourself, what was the last team to lose a 15-game win streak or more in the second half of a doubleheader? Well, that was the Cubs against the Brooklyn Dodgers back in 1936. It was also a 15-game win streak that was snapped that day as well. Red Sox, though, been on a hot streak. ESPN analyst David Ross.
26: First of all, it's hard as heck to win both sides of a doubleheader, right?
27: Yeah.
26: But when you listen to Chad Tracy talk right there, and his veterans, Wilson Contreras and Sonny Gray, are already calling a meeting like, hey, flush that. Mm. How tight this group has become under him. He deserves a lot of credit. Everybody's playing their role. The pitching's been excellent, which keeps you in every ball game. Timely hitting, but how close they are pulling for one another, as you can see, and listen to him. They've been spectacular. When guys are coming through up and down the lineup, and it's a different guy every night, that's a sign of a really good team. And the back end of that bullpen with Garrett Whitlock and Aroldis Chapman, these guys are locked down. So they've shortened the game with those two guys, and timely hitting is how you get in this situation.
28: They lose here. They get a day off before staying at Fenway facing the Blue Jays. How does Chad Tracy bottle this up and keep 15 of 16 is a heck of a run. How do you keep playing winning baseball now that you have a little time to exhale?
26: Yeah, when I was manager, I tried to stay out of the way in these moments, right? The players got it. Managers just keep things as status quo. They've got good leadership like we talked about, and they're getting timely hitting. The pitching staff is so good under Andrew Bailey. These guys are right where they need to be. Everything stays the same. I know he started to kind of back off some of the batting practice, let these guys rest. They've been on this good run. It's emotional draining. You hear Fenway right now rocking. The energy these guys are feeling from their fans is so contagious. And when you've won 20 out of 23 like they had on this run, that's when you know it's a good team and just stay out of the way.
9: Orioles with a 5-1 win in game two. Baltimore now 11-5 in July, second best in baseball behind the Red Sox. Red Sox entered their hot streak, 11 games under 500, 37-48 on the season. The trade deadline now approaching in a week and a half. Now what? ESPN insider Tim Kirchen.
1: They're right in the middle of it now. A month ago, they were 32-46. They've gone from big-time sellers at the trade deadline to now big-time buyers at the deadline because they're in the playoffs at the moment. They are the third wildcard team. This is one of the most stunning turnarounds I've ever seen, and now they're going to go get somebody to help their club. I mean, they were 23rd in runs scored going into today and 28th in home runs. So Luis Arraez, who's going to move, the Giants are going to move him. He's affordable and he's a really good hitter. He makes sense for so many teams. But the Red Sox, again, they only have 95 homers going into today. They need a power bat more, even more than they need a guy who can get on base. Hunter Goodman's out there. We'll see if the Rockies move him. Zach Neto may be on the move. The Red Sox are going to do something because they're right in the middle of this now.
9: 15-1 in their last 16. SportsCenter All Night, ESPN Radio. Tigers may also be in a quandary as the trade deadline approaches August 3rd, given the future of Tarek Skubal. Detroit with another win on Wednesday.
3: 3-0 pitch, high fly ball, left center field, deep, back, Kroliking up, gone! Ha! You Lee! Three-run, two-out, three-run home run, 4-1 Tigers in the fourth.
9: 97-1 the ticket. The key point of that home run came in the first couple seconds of what you heard.
3: 3-0 pitch.
9: Yeah, 3-0 pitch. Third time this season the Tigers have homered on a 3-0 count. Most in the American League, second most in Major League Baseball. Nationals have actually done it four times. Tigers, a 5-1 win over the Cubs. Spencer Torkelson, 2-for-3, scored three times. He hit a home run. Five of his 10 hits in July have been home runs.
4: We're just staying in the fight. I think we show up every single day expecting to win. And that's what winning teams do, is they find different ways to win. And we're getting contributions from everybody.
26: You guys have led all of baseball in home runs since the month of June. Give me that secret, because I couldn't hit a lick. I want to know what you guys are doing. What's the secret sauce in just putting those balls over the fence?
4: Gosh, I mean, I feel like we're just getting good pitches to hit. We're not missing a lot of them. It's a group effort, stringing some nice at-bats together. It's just getting that good pitch to hit and putting your A swing on it and not missing it.
28: Your manager keeps it a buck. AJ Hinch said before this series, we've been playing game sevens since May, talking about whether or not you guys will be buyers or sellers, and a two-time Cy Young winner, Tarek Skubal, may be outbound. Where have you felt that urgency in the clubhouse in the last month or so?
4: It was a pretty bad May, if I recall. So it's been a must win for a while now. And I feel like this team thrives under that type of pressure. I feel like this team finds different ways to win. We pull for each other and we just show up every single day, trying to give our best.
5: As you string those wins together and you see the writing on the wall trying to get back into this wild card picture, what then is the hope for you all as far as just the day-to-day success rate? What does that look like for y'all?
4: And we're trying to win every single day. Feels like we have to win a lot. We're still in this hunt. We want to make, people have some tough decisions. We want to make those decisions tough on guys. So I think this team's doing a great job doing that, beating good teams. Everyone's doing their part right now.
9: Spencer Torkelson with SportsCenter after the Tigers' 5-1 win over the Cubs. Tigers are 10-5 in July. They're 4.5 games back of a wild card spot. ESPN analyst David Ross.
26: This is the time you want to send a message to your front office. Like, we're playing well. Give us that piece at the deadline we need, whether that's, you know, getting rid or keeping Tarik Skubal.
28: And A.J. Hinch earlier this week said, we've been playing Game 7 since May. If you were in a clubhouse or managing a clubhouse, would you be that honest with both the players and the media about the stakes?
26: Yeah, well, it's out there. You know the guys are talking about it. It's in the media everywhere. So kind of just getting that out in the air and kind of saying, yeah, this is real. We've got to prove to the front office. I've been in that seat. You want to prove to them we're good enough to go to the postseason. We're good enough to make a run into the postseason. And this Tiger lineup, I mean, they've been doing it all, leading the American League in home runs since June. That's really had them on the hook and getting back in this race. Torkelson going deep tonight. These guys can hit, they can pitch, and they're trying to put Scott Harris in a tough spot for the Detroit Tigers.
9: Tigers keeping the pressure on in the standings and the pressure on the front office. SportsCenter All Night, ESPN Radio. Dodgers falling behind in the first inning when the Phillies scored a pair in the bottom of the first, but L.A. would rally.
3: First pitch. Muncy flies the ball left center field. This one's back and it is out of here. Max Muncy with his third go-ahead homer of the road trip. And this one, number 229, as a Dodger that pushes him past the Penguin on the franchise home run list. Freeman, Betts, Hernandez on the bases. On a 1-2, Edmund lines it into the right center field gap. This one is going to go all the way to the wall, and Tommy Edman has unloaded the bases. Now he's going for three. He has it without a throw. A bases clearing triple. And now a 9-3 Dodger lead.
9: Dodgers beat the Phillies 9-5, AM 570 LA Sports for LA. 19th win this season when they've trailed by multiple runs. That's the most in baseball. They improved to 34-19 on the road this season. Best record in baseball, as you heard, Max Muncy. Home run number 229 with the Dodgers, passing Ron Say for fifth in franchise history. Braves using a big eighth inning against the Padres.
3: Righty deals the 2-2. Ozzy down the right field line. May fall in. That's a fair ball down the line. Turning and burning around third. Hicklin, he scores. Throw goes to third base. That's not in time. And Ozzy Albies makes it 4-1 on that humpback liner down the right field line.
9: 680 the Fan. Braves a 7-6 win over the Padres. They score six times in the eighth inning, tie for their second most in an inning this season. Teams combined for 11 runs over the last 2.5 innings after entering the bottom of the eighth, tied at 1. Braves win it 7-6. SportsCenter All Night, ESPN Radio, WNBA, the W and its Players Association holding a video conference this week discussing a number of issues, including recent racist, hateful, and abusive messages directed at players, according to a statement that the WNBA released on Wednesday. The call coming at the request of the union. In the statement, they say, quote, the discussion marks the beginning of ongoing dialogue, and we're united in our commitment to building on this work together. They've been dealing with aggressive levels of abuse toward players. It's been a priority for the WNBA in recent years, including the No Space for Hate platform last season. Part of that program includes using AI technology that players can use to filter out hateful comments. And then when harassment does escalate, the WNBA security office launches an investigation. On the court, Nafisa Collier back in action.
21: Gordon Williams waving into the front court. Nafisa Collier, one dribble pull up. That's good. And welcome back, Queen Feet. First bucket of the day in her season debut.
6: Oh, early post up. Collier up top over Quaje Johnson and one. And Collier, team points.
7: And this is the matchup Minnesota would want inside.
9: WNBA League pass, Nafisa Collier, 24 points, 10 rebounds as the Lynx beat the Storm 86-76. Collier with 24-10 in her season debut after missing the first 27 with an ankle injury. Her coach, Cheryl Reeve.
8: First of all, I thought we did a great job managing the minutes and sticking to it. She'll tell you those first 3 minutes were the hardest of all the minutes she played. All right, just adrenaline and then adrenaline crash and then felt great in the second half. But And I told the others that we didn't want to focus on Fee being out there. We just wanted to play like we've been playing, and Fee will find her way in and fit in. And that's exactly what she did. She found her spot. She's just a really good basketball player. And second half, we did a little bit more, putting her in actions as she got a little more comfortable. And, you know, it was, I think above, anything I could have expected. Interesting that number 24 scores 24 on her return. So I like that a lot.
9: Collier becoming the first player in Lynx history with a 20-point double-double and multiple season debuts. Lynx with the win. That's now seven straight. Getting loud in Kansas City. That's next. SportsCenter All Night continues. It's ESPN Radio.
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9: 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Kansas City Chiefs unveiling its first renderings for a new stadium in Kansas that's set to open for the 2031 season. One of the main aspects of the design, the architecture firm in Kansas City says that the $3 billion fully enclosed dome will feature a ceiling that's translucent and it'll be loud. 70,000 seats. Built with the intention of amplifying crowd noise, a request that the team has heard from several season ticket holders in multiple surveys. It was back in 2014 Arrowhead regained the Guinness World Record for loudest stadium after fans in Seattle broke that record. And the Kansas City Chiefs want to maintain that and take it back with their new stadium. To New York, new coach John Harbaugh had a message for rookies in their amphitheater meeting setting.
5: Welcome, man. Good to see everybody here. Excited?
18: Yes, sir.
5: A little nervous?
18: Nope.
5: Huh? A little nervous? I'm a little nervous, man. I'm nervous. Excited, nervous, you know? Nervous like a full game almost, Mason. Get this thing kick off. We're standing up here in front of the New York Giants. The New York Giants. It's the New York Giants sitting in this room. The New York Giants. Wow, it's an honor. It's an honor to stand in front of this room right now. And I know those coaches back there feel the same way, right, coaches?
18: Sergio.
5: It's an honor, man. We've been working, haven't we? We've been working early, getting real late, getting ready for today. Today. Sitting in this chair, in this seat, getting to work, getting started, our beginning. Because this is where it all begins, together.
9: Heartfelt message from the Giants' new coach, but did it really come across that way earlier on ESPN Radio on Amber and Ian?
19: Did he just talk to his brother, Jim? Because that sounded more like a Jim Harbaugh than a John Harbaugh. That was very high school-y. I'm telling you, that took me back to high school. That's what that did. To be honest, I cringed. I cringed when I watched it, and I was cringing when I listened to it, because when you watch it, you see the players like zoning out, like, what? Yeah, we know we're the New York Giants, coach. I mean, I just. Yeah, but they are rookies. This is a welcome to the NFL. Officially here. You're playing for the New York Giants. You're not just playing for anybody. You're playing for the New York Giants. That's what he's trying to do. I know. And I get it. In that moment, all your dreams have come true. You are officially here. You are officially part of not just any organization, but the New York Giants. Not the Jets. Exactly. Now, does that resonate the same with everybody in that room when a lot of them were very young the last time the New York Giants were great? I mean, they were alive, obviously, during Eli Manning. You saw the look on their faces? But it was a while ago now, and we're talking about young dudes. So does the New York Giants brand resonate with them the same way? I don't know, but they are there and they're rookies. And so I can understand what he's doing. See, you and I had the opposite reactions here. I normally cringe when I hear coaches do any of these sorts of speeches. I hate the rah-rah crap. I would have been terrible at playing sports because I hate that. That was high school-y. That was be aggressive. Be aggressive. So I don't think it was like that. Come on, John.
9: And then, speaking of the Giants, there's the backflip over the weekend from running back Cam Scottabo, which he didn't quite land. John Harbaugh said his reaction was, quote, dude, at least stick it. Land the thing if you're going to do it. Scottabo's reaction?
20: I'm going to address the elephant. I will not hurt myself before the season. Something new to the Yeah, so what happened was, I don't know if you guys know WWE or not. Those floors are bouncy. So when I took off, I was midair, like, holy cow, I'm not going to land this. I'm way too high. Landed, but it had too much cushion. It wasn't a stiff, firm ground.
9: And Scataboo did come out unscathed. Did suffer a fractured tibia and right ankle dislocation in October. ESPN analyst Lewis Riddick.
3: John's doing exactly what a good CEO is supposed to do. Like, he's trying to, like, calm the flames down, calm down the rhetoric about Cam Scott, because that's what he's trying to do. I promise you. Underneath, he's going, what in the hell are you doing? How many things could have gone wrong right there? I don't care. Like, look, for someone who didn't have a surgically repaired lower body, lower leg injury, something could have went wrong here. Look, we need to stop making excuses for stuff like this when we're talking about professionals whose livelihood is their lower extremities in particular, and just, you know, and chalking it up to just let them live, let them be themselves. We like individuals. He's just, there's no harm in that. Yeah, actually there is, because he is beholden to his teammates, the organization, you know, the expectations that are associated with this football team.
9: Scataboo does remain on pace to join his teammates at training camp. The veterans report next week on the 28th. 15 and done. That's next. Sports Center all night. It's ESPN Radio.
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7: 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WNBA All-Star Game coming up this weekend. Wednesday leading into the break. Fever blowing out the sun.
8: Sasai Harris trying to get it back to Clark. Caitlin Clark is perfect. 5 for 5 from outside tonight. 17 and counting for CC.
9: It's filthy. And the thing is, you got a player in Diamond Miller who has got range, 6'1", trying to come out and close out with a hand in the face. It doesn't matter. 6:20 to go in our third quarter. Caitlin Clark, how does she do it? The circus shot finish and the foul. And Diamond Miller is a versatile, long, strong defender, blanketing her, trying to do everything she can to show resistance.
7: USA Network with the game as the Fever blow out the sun, 123-88. Indiana tying the largest home win in team history. Caitlin Clark, 27 points in the win.
10: Caitlin, franchise record in scoring. What made you most proud about this win?
11: Yeah, I thought we just started off really well, and we kind of have got off to a couple slow starts in our last couple games, so that was a focus coming in for us tonight, and I thought we shared the ball really well. We played up tempo, and then obviously everybody just had one of those nights where the ball was going through the hoop, and I thought we finished well, too.
10: Another double-double for you. How were you able to pick apart the defense?
11: Yeah, I mean, I think just playing up tempo, playing in transition, trying to find my teammates early. Obviously, with the way we're able to make shots, it really opens the floor. Makes it really hard to guard when everybody's knocking shots down. So just really proud of the group, and it's fun to see a lot of people get in and contribute.
10: All-Star Weekend is coming up. What are you most looking forward to?
11: About the All-Star Game? I think I like Chicago. It's a good city. But I'll be excited to get back here with my team, too, and keep this rolling. I think we're playing good basketball right now.
10: Thanks, Caitlin.
7: All-Star Game coming up on Saturday, ABC and Disney+. Meanwhile, on Wednesday, Wings fire. Wings with Paige Beckers back on the court.
12: Portland's going to need to get a defensive stop here. They got themselves back into this thing. Ogumba Wallet out to Beckers. Sidestep the three. Connects. Ice in the veins of the Wings.
7: Wings go on to a 101-97 win over the Fire. Jessica Shepherd, 18 points, 15 rebounds, 10 assists. Only player in WNBA history with multiple games of 15, 15, and 10. Fifth career triple-double, second most all-time behind Alyssa Thomas. Fourth triple-double this season. Everybody else in the WNBA has one combined. Wings get the win on Wednesday. Mercury, 86-82 win over the Sparks, who have a five-game losing streak going into the All-Star break. 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
13: You have to talk and communicate so that you're not caught again. Oh, my goodness. Austin with the pickup and a chance to regain the lead.
6: Number four.
7: Baseball. Tigers beat the Cubs, getting most of the offense thanks to a green light on a 3-0 pitch. 97 won the ticket.
14: 3-0 pitch, high fly ball, left center field, deep, back, Kroliking up, gone! Ha! You lead! Three-run, two-out, three-run home run, 4-1 Tigers in the fourth.
6: Number three.
7: Max Muncy goes 1-for-5, but the one puts L.A. in front en route to their win over the Phillies. AM 570, L.A. Sports.
14: First pitch. Muncy flies the ball left center field. This one's back, and it is out of here! Max Muncy with his third go-ahead homer of the road trip. And this one, number 229, as a Dodger, that pushes him past the Penguin on the franchise home run list.
6: Number two.
7: Back to the W. Liberty, a 10-1 run in the final minute to beat Chicago. Sabrina Ionescu had 9 of the 10 points. Fox 5, New York.
15: Out of bounds play here. They hit Sabrina. She shoots another three. Oh, my goodness! In Sabrina, we trust. In Sabrina, we trust. Get her the rock.
16: Liberty down 3 here. 23 seconds left. SCA in trouble. Looks at Sabrina Ionescu, the hot hand. Tries to create space. Attacks the lane instead.
6: Number one.
7: They couldn't sweep the doubleheader against Baltimore, but they won the opener to match the franchise record win streak. WEEI.
17: 1-1. Chapman throws. Alonso swings and rips one. Too short. Back in it by Chang. He plays. He throws to first. In time! Ball game over! The Red Sox have tied the record. Going back to 1901. 15 wins in a row. They win it here today, 6-3. There is magic in the air at Fenway Park.
7: They've dropped the second half of the doubleheader, so the losing streak is at 1. Rays, a 4-2 win over the Blue Jays, who've lost 4 straight. Twins, 10-6 over the Guardians. Nationals all over Colorado.
18: Berg gets set to the belt. The slim right-hander now delivers. Breaking ball hammered high in the air to right center field. This is way back there. It's got a shot out by the fence. It is gone! Luis Garcia Jr. with a 2-run homer into the Nationals bullpen. 5-0 Washington.
7: Nationals Radio Network, Washington with an 8-0 shutout of Colorado Brewers. 4-3 over the Mets, who now have 60 losses in 103 games this season. Royals 5-4 over the Giants. Salvador Perez home run number 317, tying Hall of Famer George Brett for the most in franchise history. Another franchise record was tied yesterday. That's next. SportsCenter All Night continues. It's ESPN Radio.
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0: As families head into summer travel season, there's one thing many people forget to plan for. What happens if someone gets sick when you're away from home? Joining us now is Dr. Peter McCullough with some smart ways to be prepared before summer begins. Doctor, summer is supposed to be relaxing, but travel can come with surprises. So why is summer a time when families should think ahead medically?
21: Because there's always stress about getting sick on a trip and then ending up in the urgent care.
0: What are some of the most common issues that families will run into during these summer trips from a medical standpoint?
21: Various forms of food poisoning or traveler's diarrhea, getting viral upper respiratory tract infections that get too far along and they become a bacterial secondary infection like a bronchitis, then of course usual things like bladder infections, yeast infections.
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30: 0-1 is
31: swung on and driven into right field. Durant has doubled into the corner at Lee's. One run in with Contreras. Durant being waved around. Durant.
26: SEC Media Days take center stage in Tampa.
32: A couple years ago, we all said there's no way Texas A&M would spend $76 million to fire Jimbo Fisher. I'm not suggesting Kalen DeBoer will be fired. I frankly think they're going to have a good season. But if this program falls badly, they'll find the $70 million to get rid of him.
26: The rich get richer as Nafisa Collier returns to the league-leading links.
33: $40 million weaving into the front court. Nafisa Collier, one dribble pull-up. That's good. And welcome back, Queen Fee. First bucket of the day in her season debut.
26: Plus, how hot is the seat in the city of brotherly love?
34: I feel like for 2026, and I'm along the lines of Chris Canty in this life, if Nick Sirianni doesn't make the playoffs and this offense looks god-awful, there is a question, is he going to be the head coach moving forward?
35: How things were going to unfold, and you'd be kicked out of our team meeting. I swear, like, you're lucky I'm not going to throw this freaking podium right now. Like, drives me crazy.
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7: 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It's a run that we've seen for a good chunk of July. Started prior to the All-Star break. They picked up where they left off when the season resumed last weekend. And Wednesday, Boston was riding a 14-game win streak.
2: 0-1 is
31: swung on and driven into right field. He did it again. Duran has doubled into the corner at least. One run in with Contreras. Durbin being waved around. Duran in the third with a head first slide. Two-run triple. And it is 4-0 Red Sox.
7: A four-run bottom of the first, and Boston was still leading by three in the ninth.
2: 1-1, Chapman throws. Alonso swings and rips one. Too short. Backhanded by Chang. He plants. He throws to first. In time! Ball game over! The Red Sox have tied the record going back to 1901. 15 wins in a row. They win it here today, 6-3. There is magic in the air at Fenway Park.
7: Salatana on WEEI, 93.7 FM, 6-3. Red Sox beat the Orioles in the opener of the doubleheader. 15 straight wins, matching the longest win streak in franchise history. Back in 1946, Red Sox, first American League team with a 15-game win streak or longer since 2017, when Cleveland won 22 straight. As for the back end of the doubleheader, Boston was obviously going for a 16th straight win.
3: Orioles now away from a very important victory for them. The pitch. A looper to right, caught by Holiday, and that's your ball game. And that's where the winning streak ends for Boston. At 15 games, stopped by the Orioles, and Baltimore grabs a 4-2 road trip out of the gate in the second half. A 5-1 win at Fenway.
2: Here's Duran, who lines one to second, caught by Holiday, and the ball game is over. So the win streak ends at 15, and they do.
4: The fans, all these at fans Fenway, are clapping as the Red Sox come off the field.
2: And they should. What a run it's been, and we got a season again.
7: That's how it sounded in Boston on WEEI. Of course, a little different in Baltimore on WBAL. Orioles with the 5-1 win in game two of the doubleheader as the Red Sox 15-game win streak is snapped. Their first loss since July 1st. Red Sox manager Chad Tracy.
5: We just won 15 games in a row, and I think all of us knew that, like, that's going to end at some point. It just happened to end tonight, so they're already refocused. I wanted to go in and talk to the team, and Sonny and Wilson were already handling it. I'll leave that message for in there. The focus is there now on, you know, that's behind us, and the big thing is if we continue to play baseball that way, regardless of how many wins in a row, like, we're going to win a heck of a lot more than we lose, so that's the focus now. But, no, I think everybody knew, like, it's going to end at some point. It happened to end tonight, and now we got to refocus.
7: You may be asking yourself, what was the last team to lose a 15-game win streak or more in the second half of a doubleheader? Well, that was the Cubs against the Brooklyn Dodgers back in 1936. It was also a 15-game win streak that was snapped that day as well. Red Sox, though, been on a hot streak. ESPN analyst David Ross.
8: First of all, it's hard as heck to win both sides of a doubleheader, right?
9: Yeah.
8: But when you listen to Chad Tracy talk right there, and his veterans, Wilson Contreras and Sonny Gray, are already calling a meeting like, hey, flush that. Mm. How tight this group has become under him. He deserves a lot of credit. Everybody's playing their role. The pitching's been excellent, which keeps you in every ball game. Timely hitting, but how close they are pulling for one another, as you can see and listen to him. They've been spectacular. When guys are coming through up and down the lineup and it's a different guy every night, that's a sign of a really good team. And the back end of that bullpen with Garrett Whitlock and Aroldis Chapman, these guys are locked down. So they've shortened the game with those two guys, and timely hitting is how you get in this situation.
10: They lose here. They get a day off before staying at Fenway facing the Blue Jays. How does Chad Tracy bottle this up and keep 15 of 16 is a heck of a run? How do you keep playing winning baseball now that you have a little time to exhale?
8: Yeah, when I was manager, I tried to stay out of the way in these moments, right? The players got it. Managers just keep things as status quo. They've got good leadership like we talked about, and they're getting timely hitting. The pitching staff is so good under Andrew Bailey. These guys are right where they need to be. Everything stays the same. I know he started to kind of back off some of the batting practice, let these guys rest. They've been on this good run. It's emotional draining. You hear Fenway right now rocking. The energy these guys are feeling from their fans is so contagious. And when you've won 20 out of 23 like they had on this run, that's when you know it's a good team and just stay out of the way.
7: Orioles with a 5-1 win in game two. Baltimore now 11-5 in July, second best in baseball behind the Red Sox. Red Sox entered their hot streak, 11 games under 500, 37-48 on the season. The trade deadline now approaching in a week and a half. Now what? ESPN insider Tim Kirchen.
0: They're right in the middle of it now. A month ago, they were 32-46. They've gone from big-time sellers at the trade deadline to now big-time buyers at the deadline because they're in the playoffs at the moment. They are the third wildcard team. This is one of the most stunning turnarounds I've ever seen. And now they're going to go get somebody to help their club. I mean, they were 23rd in runs scored going into today and 28th in home runs. So Luis Arraez, who's going to move, the Giants are going to move him. He's affordable and he's a really good hitter. He makes sense for so many teams. But the Red Sox, again, they only have 95 homers going into today. They need a power bat even more than they need a guy who can get on base. Hunter Goodman's out there. We'll see if the Rockies move him. Zach Neto may be on the move. The Red Sox are going to do something because they're right in the middle of this now.
7: 15-1 in their last 16. SportsCenter All Night ESPN Radio. Tigers may also be in a quandary as the trade deadline approaches August 3rd, given the future of Tarek Skubal. Detroit with another win on Wednesday.
6: 3-0 pitch, high fly ball, left center field, deep, back, Kroliking up, gone! Ha! You Lee! Three-run, two-out, three-run home run, 4-1 Tigers in the fourth.
7: 97-1 the ticket. The key point of that home run came in the first couple of seconds of what you heard.
6: 3-0 pitch.
7: Yeah, 3-0 pitch. Third time this season the Tigers have homered on a 3-0 count. Most in the American League, second most in Major League Baseball. Nationals have actually done it four times. Tigers, a 5-1 win over the Cubs. Spencer Torkelson, 2-for-3, scored three times. He hit a home run. 5 of his 10 hits in July have been home runs.
9: We're just staying in the fight. I think we show up every single day expecting to win, and that's what winning teams do, is they find different ways to win, and we're getting contributions from everybody.
8: You guys have led all of baseball in home runs since the month of June. Give me that secret, because I couldn't hit a lick. I want to know what you guys are doing. What's the secret sauce in just putting those balls over the fence?
9: I feel like we're just getting good pitches to hit. We're not missing a lot of them. It's a group effort, stringing some nice at-bats together. It's just getting that good pitch to hit and putting your A-swing on it and not missing it.
10: Your manager keeps it a buck. A.J. Hinch said before this series, we've been playing game sevens since May, talking about whether or not you guys will be buyers or sellers, and a two-time Cy Young winner, Tarek Skubal, may be outbound. Where have you felt that urgency in the clubhouse in the last month or so?
9: It was a pretty bad May, if I recall. So it's been a must win for a while now. And I feel like this team thrives under that type of pressure. I feel like this team finds different ways to win. We pull for each other and we just show up every single day, trying to give our best.
11: As you string those wins together and you see the writing on the wall trying to get back into this wild card picture, what then is the hope for you all as far as just the day-to-day success rate? What does that look like for y'all?
9: We're trying to win every single day. Feels like we have to win a lot. We're still in this hunt. We want to make, people have some tough decisions. We want to make those decisions tough on guys. So I think this team's doing a great job doing that, beating good teams. Everyone's doing their part right now.
7: Spencer Torkelson with SportsCenter after the Tigers 5-1 win over the Cubs. Tigers are 10-5 in July. They're 4.5 games back of a wild card spot. ESPN analyst David Ross.
8: This is the time you want to send a message to your front office. Like, we're playing well. Give us that piece at the deadline we need, whether that's, getting rid or keeping Tarek Skubal.
10: And A.J. Hinch earlier this week said, we've been playing Game 7 since May. If you were in a clubhouse or managing a clubhouse, would you be that honest with both the players and the media about the stakes?
8: Yeah, well, it's out there. You know the guys are talking about it. It's in the media everywhere. So kind of just getting that out in the air and kind of saying, yeah, this is real. We've got to prove to the front office. I've been in that seat. You want to prove to them we're good enough to go to the postseason. We're good enough to make a run into the postseason. And this Tiger lineup, I mean, they've been doing it all, leading the American League in home runs since June. That's really had them on the hook and getting back in this race. Torkelson going deep tonight. These guys can hit, they can pitch, and they're trying to put Scott Harris in a tough spot for the Detroit Tigers.
7: Tigers keeping the pressure on in the standings and the pressure on the front office. SportsCenter All Night, ESPN Radio. Dodgers falling behind in the first inning when the Phillies scored a pair in the bottom of the first, but L.A. would rally.
12: First pitch. Muncy flies the ball left center field. This one's back, and it is out of here! Max Muncy with his third go-ahead homer of the road trip. And this one, number 229, as a Dodger that pushes him past the Penguin on the franchise home run list. Freeman, Betts, Hernandez on the bases. On a 1-2, Edmund lines it into the right center field gap. This one is going to go all the way to the wall, and Tommy Edman has unloaded the bases. Now he's going for three. He has it without a throw. A bases-clearing triple. And now a 9-3 Dodger lead.
7: Dodgers beat the Phillies 9-5, AM 570 LA Sports for LA. 19th win this season when they've trailed by multiple runs. That's the most in baseball. They improved to 34-19 on the road this season. Best record in baseball, as you heard, Max Muncy. Home run number 229 with the Dodgers passing Ron Say for fifth in franchise history. Braves using a big eighth inning against the Padres.
13: Righty deals the 2-2. Ozzie down the right field line. May fall in. That's a fair ball down the line. Turning and burning around third. Hicklin, he scores. Throw goes to third base. That's not in time. And Ozzie Albies makes it 4-1 on that humpback ladder down the right field line.
7: 680 the Fan. Braves a 7-6 win over the Padres. They score six times in the eighth inning, tie for their second most in an inning this season. Teams combined for 11 runs over the last 2.5 innings after entering the bottom of the eighth, tied at one. Braves win it 7-6. SportsCenter All Night, ESPN Radio, WNBA. The W and its Players Association holding a video conference this week discussing a number of issues, including recent racist, hateful, and abusive messages directed at players, according to a statement that the WNBA released on Wednesday. The call coming at the request of the union. In the statement, they say, quote, the discussion marks the beginning of ongoing dialogue, and we're united in our commitment to building on this work together. They've been dealing with aggressive levels of abuse toward players. It's been a priority for the WNBA in recent years, including the No Space for Hate platform last season. Part of that program includes using AI technology that players can use to filter out hateful comments. And then when harassment does escalate, the WNBA security office launches an investigation. On the court, Nafisa Collier back in action.
33: Courtney Williams weaving into the front court. Nafisa Collier, one dribble pull up. That's good. And welcome back, Queen Feet. First bucket of the day in her season debut.
14: Oh, early post up. Collier up top over Quaje Johnson and one. And Collier,
15: 15 points. And this is the matchup Minnesota would want inside.
7: WNBA League pass. Nafisa Collier, 24 points, 10 rebounds as the Lynx beat the Storm 86-76. Collier with 24-10 in her season debut after missing the first 27 with an ankle injury. Her coach, Cheryl Reeve.
16: First of all, I thought we did a great job managing the minutes, sticking to it. She'll tell you those first 3 minutes were the hardest of all the minutes she played. All right, just adrenaline and then adrenaline crash, and then felt great in the second half. But I told the others that we didn't want to focus on Fee being out there. We just wanted to play like we've been playing, and Fee will find her way in and fit in. And that's exactly what she did. She found her spot. She's just a really good basketball player. And second half, we did a little bit more, putting her in actions as she got a little more comfortable. And, it was, probably, I think above, anything I could have expected. interesting that number 24 scores 24 on her return. So I like that a lot.
7: Collier becoming the first player in Lynx history with a 20-point double-double and multiple season debuts. Lynx with the win. That's now seven straight. Getting loud in Kansas City. That's next. SportsCenter All Night continues. It's ESPN Radio.
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7: 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Kansas City Chiefs unveiling its first renderings for a new stadium in Kansas that's set to open for the 2031 season. One of the main aspects of the design, the architecture firm in Kansas City says that the $3 billion fully enclosed dome will feature a ceiling that's translucent, and it'll be loud. 70,000 seats built with the intention of amplifying crowd noise, a request that the team has heard from several season ticket holders in multiple surveys. It was back in 2014 Arrowhead regained the Guinness World Record for loudest stadium after fans in Seattle broke that record. And the Kansas City Chiefs want to maintain that and take it back with their new stadium. To New York, new coach John Harbaugh had a message for rookies in their amphitheater meeting setting.
0: Welcome, man. Good to see everybody here. Excited?
2: Yes, sir.
0: A little nervous?
2: Nope.
0: A little nervous? A little nervous, man. I'm nervous. Excited, nervous, you know? Nervous like the full game almost, Nathan. Get this thing kick off. Standing up here in front of the New York Giants. The New York Giants. It's the New York Giants sitting in this room. The New York Giants. Wow. It's an honor. It's an honor to stand in front of this room right now. And I know those coaches back there feel the same way, right, coaches?
2: Sergio.
0: It's an honor, man. We've been working, haven't we? We've been working early, we've been late, getting ready for today. Today. Sitting in this chair, this seat, getting to work, getting started, our beginning. Because this is where it all begins, together.
7: Heartfelt message from the Giants' new coach, but did it really come across that way earlier on ESPN Radio on Amber and Ian?
3: Did he just talk to his brother, Jim? Because that sounded more like a Jim Harbaugh than a John Harbaugh. That was very high school-y. I'm telling you, that took me back to high school. That's what that did.
4: To be honest,
3: I cringed. I cringed when I watched it, and I was cringing when I listened to it. Because when you watch it, you see the players like zoning out like, what? Yeah, we know we're the New York Giants, coach. I mean, but
4: they are rookies. This is a welcome to the NFL. Officially here. You're playing for the New York Giants. You're not just playing for anybody. You're playing for the New York Giants. That's what he's trying to do.
3: I know.
4: And I get it. In that moment, all your dreams have come true. You are officially here. You are officially part of not just any organization, but the New York Giants.
3: Not the Jets.
4: Exactly. Now, does that resonate the same with everybody in that room when a lot of them were very young the last time the New York Giants were great? I mean, they were alive, obviously, during Eli Manning.
3: Their faces?
4: But it was a while ago now, and we're talking about young dudes. So does the New York Giants brand resonate with them the same way? I don't know, but they are there and they're rookies. And so I can understand what he's doing. See, you and I had the opposite reactions here. I normally cringe when I hear coaches do any of these sorts of speeches. I hate the rah-rah crap. I would have been terrible at playing sports because I hate that.
3: That was high school-y. That was be aggressive. Be aggressive.
4: So I don't think it was like that.
3: Come on, John.
7: And then, speaking of the Giants, there's the backflip over the weekend from running back Cam Scottable, which he didn't quite land. John Harbaugh said his reaction was, quote, dude, at least stick it. Land the thing if you're going to do it. Scottable's reaction?
5: I'm going to address the elephant. I will not hurt myself before the season. Something new to the Yeah, so what happened was, I don't know if you guys know WWE or not, those floors are bouncy. So when I took off, I was midair, like, holy cow, I'm not going to land this. I'm way too high. Landed, but it had too much cushion. It wasn't a stiff, firm ground.
7: And Scottable did come out unscathed, did suffer a fractured tibia and right ankle dislocation in October. ESPN analyst Lewis Riddick.
6: John's doing exactly what a good CEO is supposed to do. Like, he's trying to like calm the flames down, calm down the rhetoric about Cam Scott, because that's what he's trying to do. I promise you. Underneath, he's going, what in the hell are you doing? How many things could have gone wrong right there? I don't care. Like, look, for someone who didn't have a surgically repaired lower body, lower leg injury, something could have went wrong here. Look, we need to stop making excuses for stuff like this when we're talking about professionals whose livelihood is their lower extremities in particular, and just, you know, and talking it up to, just let them live, let them be themselves. We like individuals. There's no harm in that. Yeah, actually there is, because he is beholden to his teammates, the organization, you know, the expectations that are associated with this football team.
7: Scottable does remain on pace to join his teammates at training camp. The veterans report next week on the 28th. 15 and done. That's next. SportsCenter All Night. It's ESPN Radio.
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11: 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Joining us now is Dr. Peter McCullough with some smart ways to be prepared before summer begins. 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
12: Various forms of food poisoning or traveler's diarrhea, getting viral upper respiratory tract infections that get too far along and they become a bacterial secondary infection like a bronchitis, then of course usual things like bladder infections, yeast infections.
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0: on the football field in a game. But both of them are more than capable. I think they're high-level elite quarterbacks. Fortunately, we have them both in our program. And it's going to be a competition that's going to be lead to a tough decision.
1: And as for that decision, ESPN's Heather Dinich.
2: He told our colleague Pete Thamel that he would like to make the decision by the second scrimmage to give whoever he chooses some time to work his way into that starting role, but that one of the defining factors is going to be poise and the ability to move the ball down the field. And certainly Mac's experience in the offense sets him apart a little bit, but DeBoer also said that Keelan can do things with his feet that Austin can't. They both have quick releases and can get the ball out quickly, but one of the things that they really need to do that DeBoer talked about is get that running game going, and if they can do that, that's going to help offset some pressure from whoever's named the starting quarterback.
1: And speaking of starting quarterbacks, Trinidad Chambliss back for one more year at Ole Miss.
3: Come back to Ole Miss. I feel like I wanted to stamp my legacy there. I feel like it was unfinished business. And, you know, things that GMs should know about me is I feel like each year in, each year out, I feel like I've, you know, ultimately gotten better, you know. Whether it was at Ferris State and here at Ole Miss, and I'm the ultimate competitor, put my head down and do whatever it takes to win.
1: And Coach Pete Golding knows there's a lot of hype.
4: You know, individual accolades, in my opinion, come from team success. And so that was a body of work, I think, from last season for both those guys to have really, really unique individual years because of a lot of our really, really good players around them. And I think they'd be the first ones to tell you that. But I do think, you know, a lot of these guys are putting a lot in, and they're working extremely hard, and we demand a lot out of them, that there are some of these individual awards for them that are important to them. And it's not going to take away from what they need to do to win the football game. And I think five will be the first one to tell you that if we need to throw it 60 times to win, let's throw it 60 times to win. And so, you know, your concern always outside looking in is, hey, does this become a distraction? Those two are wired the right way. Right. And so I'm not concerned with how they're going to practice and how they're going to prepare. They're going to do everything that they can to win the football game. And they know that's based on their preparation.
1: SEC Media Days putting the conference in the football spotlight this week. Spotlight on one person in the final minute on Wednesday. That's next. SportsCenter All Night continues. It's ESPN Radio.
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4: 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WNBA All-Star Game coming up this weekend, Wednesday, leading into the break. Fever blowing out the sun.
5: Sasai Harris trying to get it back to Clark. Caitlin Clark is perfect. 5 for 5 from outside tonight. 17 and counting for CC.
6: It's filthy. And the thing is, you got a player in Diamond Miller who has got range, 6'1", trying to come out and close out with a hand in the face. It doesn't matter. 6:20 to go in our third quarter. Caitlin Clark, how does she do it? The circus shot finish and the foul. And Diamond Miller is a versatile, long, strong defender, blanketing her, trying to do everything she can to show resistance.
4: USA Network with the game as the Fever blow out the sun, 123-88. Indiana tying the largest home win in team history. Caitlin Clark, 27 points in the win.
7: Caitlin, franchise record in scoring. What made you most proud about this win?
8: Yeah, I thought we just started off really well, and we kind of have got off to a couple slow starts in our last couple games, so that was a focus coming in for us tonight, and I thought we shared the ball really well. We played up tempo, and then obviously everybody just had one of those nights where the ball was going through the hoop, and I thought we finished well, too.
7: Another double-double for you. How were you able to pick apart the defense?
8: Yeah, I mean, I think just playing up tempo, playing in transition, trying to find my teammates early. Obviously, with the way we're able to make shots, it really opens the floor. Makes it really hard to guard when everybody's knocking shots down. So just really proud of the group, and it's fun to see a lot of people get in and contribute.
7: All-Star Weekend is coming up. What are you most looking forward to?
8: About the All-Star Game? I think I like Chicago. It's a good city. But I'll be excited to get back here with my team, too, and keep this rolling. I think we're playing good basketball right now.
7: Thanks, Caitlin.
4: All-Star Game coming up on Saturday, ABC and Disney+. Meanwhile, on Wednesday, Wings fire. Wings with Paige Beckers back on the court.
9: Portland's going to need to get a defensive stop here. They got themselves back into this thing. Ogunbowale out to Beckers. Sidestep the three. Connects. Ice in the veins of the Wings.
4: 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Jessica Shepherd, 18 points, 15 rebounds, 10 assists. Only player in WNBA history with multiple games of 15, 15, and 10. Fifth career triple-double, second most all-time behind Alyssa Thomas. Fourth triple-double this season. Everybody else in the WNBA has one combined. Wings get the win on Wednesday. Mercury, 86-82 win over the Sparks, who have a five-game losing streak going into the All-Star break. 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
10: You have to talk and communicate so that you're not caught again. 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
4: Baseball. Tigers beat the Cubs, getting most of the offense thanks to a green light on a 3-0 pitch. 97 won the ticket.
12: 3-0 pitch, high fly ball, left center field, deep, back, Crow looking up, gone! Ha! You lead! Three run, two out, three run home run, 4-1 Tigers in the fourth.
3: Number three.
4: Max Muncy goes 1-for-5, but the one puts L.A. in front en route to their win over the Phillies. AM 570, L.A. Sports.
13: First pitch. Muncy flies the ball left center field. This one's back, and it is out of here! Max Muncy with his third go-ahead homer of the road trip. And this one, number 229, as a Dodger, that pushes him past the Penguin on the franchise home run list.
3: Number two.
4: Back to the W. Liberty, a 10-1 run in the final minute to beat Chicago. Sabrina Ionescu had 9 of the 10 points. Fox 5, New York.
14: Out of bounds play here. It hits Sabrina. She scoops another three. Oh, my goodness! In Sabrina, we trust. In Sabrina, we trust. Get her the rock.
15: Liberty down 3 here. 23 seconds left. SDA in trouble. Looks at Sabrina Ionescu, the hot hand. Tries to create space. Attacks the lane instead.
3: Number one.
4: They couldn't sweep the doubleheader against Baltimore, but they won the opener to match the franchise record win streak. WEEI.
16: 1-1. Chapman throws. Alonso swings and rips one. Too short. Back in it by Chang. He plays. He throws to first. In time! Ball game over! The Red Sox have tied the record. Going back to 1901. 15 wins in a row. They win it here today, 6-3. There is magic in the air at Fenway Park.
4: They've dropped the second half of the doubleheader, so the losing streak is at 1. Rays, a 4-2 win over the Blue Jays, who've lost 4 straight. Twins, 10-6 over the Guardians. Nationals all over Colorado.
17: Berg gets set to the belt. The slim right-hander now delivers. Breaking ball hammered high in the air to right center field. This is way back there. It's got a shot out by the fence. It is gone! Luis Garcia Jr. with a 2-run homer into the Nationals bullpen. 5-0 Washington.
4: Nationals Radio Network, Washington with an 8-0 shutout of Colorado. Brewers 4-3 over the Mets, who now have 60 losses in 103 games this season. Royals 5-4 over the Giants. Salvador Perez home run number 317, tying Hall of Famer George Brett for the most in franchise history. Another franchise record was tied yesterday. That's next. SportsCenter All Night continues. It's ESPN Radio.
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16: 0-1 is...
27: One run is driven into right field. Durant has doubled into the corner at least. One run in with Contreras. Third Indian waved around. Durant in the third with a head first slide. Two-run triple.
3: SEC Media Days take center stage in Tampa.
28: A couple of years ago, we all said there's no way Texas A&M would spend $76 million to fire Jimbo Fisher. I'm not suggesting Kalen DeBoer will be fired. I frankly think they're going to have a good season. But if this program falls badly, they'll find the $70 million to get rid of him.
3: The rich get richer as Nafisa Collier returns to the league-leading links.
29: $40 million leading into the front court. Nafisa Collier, one dribble pull-up. That's good. And welcome back, Queen Fee. First bucket of the day in her season debut.
3: Plus, how hot is the seat in the city of brotherly love?
30: I feel like for 2026, and I'm along the lines of Chris Canty in this life, if Nick Sirianni doesn't make the playoffs and this offense looks god-awful, there is a question, is he going to be the head coach moving forward?
31: How things were going to unfold, and you'd be kicked out of our team meeting. I swear, like, you're lucky I'm not going to throw this freaking podium right now. Like, you're crazy.
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4: 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It's a run that we've seen for good chunk of July. Started prior to the All-Star break. They picked up where they left off when the season resumed last weekend. And Wednesday, Boston was riding a 14-game win streak.
16: 0-1 is...
27: Swung on and driven into right field. He did it again. Durant has doubled into the corner at least. One run in with Contreras. Third Indian waved around. Durant in the third with a head first slide. Two-run triple. And it is 4-0.
4: A four-run bottom of the first, and Boston was still leading by three in the ninth.
16: 1-1. Chapman throws. Alonso swings and rips one. Too short. Backhanded by Chang. He plants. He throws to first. In time! Ball game over! The Red Sox have tied the record going back to 1901. 15 wins in a row. They win it here today, 6-3.
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4: Valentine on WEEI, 93.7 FM, 6-3. Red Sox beat the Orioles in the opener of the doubleheader. 15 straight wins, matching the longest win streak in franchise history back in 1946. Red Sox, first American League team with a 15-game win streak or longer since 2017 when Cleveland won 22 straight. As for the back end of the doubleheader, Boston was obviously going for a 16th straight win.
6: Orioles now away from a very important victory for them. The pitch. A looper to right, caught by Holiday, and that's your ball game. And that's where the winning streak ends for Boston. At 15 games, stopped by the Orioles, and Baltimore grabs a 4-2 road trip out of the gate in the second half. A 5-1 win at Fenway.
5: Here's Duran, who lines one to second, caught by Holiday, and the ball game is over. So the win streak ends at 15, and they do.
7: The fans, all these at fans Fenway, are clapping as the Red Sox come off the field.
5: And they should. What a run it's been, and we got a season again.
4: That's how it sounded in Boston on WEEI. Of course, a little different in Baltimore on WBAL. Orioles with the 5-1 win in game two of the doubleheader as the Red Sox 15-game win streak is snapped. Their first loss since July 1st. Red Sox manager Chad Tracy.
8: We just won 15 games in a row, and I think all of us knew that, like, that's going to end at some point. It just happened to end tonight, so they're already refocused. I wanted to go in and talk to the team, and Sonny and Wilson were already handling it. I'll leave that message for in there. The focus is there now on, you know, that's behind us, and the big thing is if we continue to play baseball that way, regardless of how many wins in a row, like, we're going to win a heck of a lot more than we lose, so that's the focus now. But, no, I think everybody knew, like, it's going to end at some point. It happened to end tonight, and now we got to refocus.
4: You may be asking yourself, what was the last team to lose a 15-game win streak or more in the second half of a doubleheader? Well, that was the Cubs against the Brooklyn Dodgers back in 1936. It was also a 15-game win streak that was snapped that day as well. Red Sox, though, been on a hot streak. ESPN analyst David Ross.
9: First of all, it's hard as heck to win both sides of a doubleheader, right?
10: Yeah.
9: But when you listen to Chad Tracy talk right there, and his veterans, Wilson Contreras and Sonny Gray, are already calling a meeting like, hey, flush that. Mm. How tight this group has become under him. He deserves a lot of credit. Everybody's playing their role. The pitching's been excellent, which keeps you in every ball game. Timely hitting, but how close they are pulling for one another, as you can see and listen to him. They've been spectacular. When guys are coming through up and down the lineup and it's a different guy every night, that's a sign of a really good team. And the back end of that bullpen with Garrett Whitlock and Aroldis Chapman, these guys are locked down. So they've shortened the game with those two guys, and timely hitting is how you get in this situation.
11: They lose here. They get a day off before staying at Fenway facing the Blue Jays. How does Chad Tracy bottle this up and keep 15 of 16 is a heck of a run? How do you keep playing winning baseball now that you have a little time to exhale?
9: Yeah, when I was manager, I tried to stay out of the way in these moments, right? The players got it. Managers just keep things as status quo. They've got good leadership like we talked about, and they're getting timely hitting. The pitching staff is so good under Andrew Bailey. These guys are right where they need to be. Everything stays the same. I know he started to kind of back off some of the batting practice, let these guys rest. They've been on this good run. It's emotional draining. You hear Fenway right now rocking. The energy these guys are feeling from their fans is so contagious. And when you've won 20 out of 23 like they had on this run, that's when you know it's a good team and just stay out of the way.
4: Orioles with a 5-1 win in game two. Baltimore now 11-5 in July, second best in baseball behind the Red Sox. Red Sox entered their hot streak, 11 games under 500, 37-48 on the season. The trade deadline now approaching in a week and a half. Now what? ESPN insider Tim Kirchen.
12: They're right in the middle of it now. A month ago, they were 32-46. They've gone from big-time sellers at the trade deadline to now big-time buyers at the deadline because they're in the playoffs at the moment. They are the third wildcard team. This is one of the most stunning turnarounds I've ever seen. And now they're going to go get somebody to help their club. I mean, they were 23rd in runs scored going into today, and 28th in home runs. So Luis Arraez, who's going to move, the Giants are going to move him. He's affordable, and he's a really good hitter. He makes sense for so many teams. But the Red Sox, again, they only have 95 homers going into today. They need a power bat more, even more than they need a guy who can get on base. Hunter Goodman's out there. We'll see if the Rockies move him. Zach Neto may be on the move. The Red Sox are going to do something because they're right in the middle of this now.
4: 15-1 in their last 16. SportsCenter All Night, ESPN Radio. Tigers may also be in a quandary as the trade deadline approaches August 3rd, given the future of Tarek Skubal. Detroit with another win on Wednesday.
1: 3-0 pitch, high fly ball, left center field, deep, back, Kroliking up, gone! Ha! You Lee! Three-run, two-out, three-run home run, 4-1 Tigers in the fourth.
4: 97-1 the ticket. The key point of that home run came in the first couple seconds of what you heard.
1: 3-0 pitch.
4: Yeah, 3-0 pitch. Third time this season the Tigers have homered on a 3-0 count. Most in the American League, second most in Major League Baseball. Nationals have actually done it four times. Tigers, a 5-1 win over the Cubs. Spencer Torkelson, 2-for-3, scored three times. He hit a home run. 5 of his 10 hits in July have been home runs.
2: We're just staying in the fight. I think we show up every single day expecting to win, and that's what winning teams do, is they find different ways to win, and we're getting contributions from everybody.
9: You guys have led all of baseball in home runs since the month of June. Give me that secret, because I couldn't hit a lick. I want to know what you guys are doing. What's the secret sauce in just putting those balls over the fence?
2: I feel like we're just getting good pitches to hit. We're not missing a lot of them. It's a group effort, stringing some nice at-bats together. It's just getting that good pitch to hit and putting your A-swing on it and not missing it.
11: Your manager keeps it a buck. A.J. Hinch said before this series, we've been playing game sevens since May, talking about whether or not you guys will be buyers or sellers, and a two-time Cy Young winner, Tarek Skubal, may be outbound. Where have you felt that urgency in the clubhouse in the last month or so?
2: It was a pretty bad May, if I recall. So it's been a must win for a while now. And I feel like this team thrives under that type of pressure. I feel like this team finds different ways to win. We pull for each other and we just show up every single day, trying to give our best.
10: As you string those wins together and you see the writing on the wall trying to get back into this wild card picture, what then is the hope for you all as far as just the day-to-day success rate? What does that look like for y'all?
2: And we're trying to win every single day. Feels like we have to win a lot. We're still in this hunt. We want to make, people have some tough decisions. We want to make those decisions tough on guys. So I think this team's doing a great job doing that, beating good teams. Everyone's doing their part right now.
4: Spencer Torkelson with SportsCenter after the Tigers 5-1 win over the Cubs. Tigers are 10-5 in July. They're 4.5 games back of a wild card spot. ESPN analyst David Ross.
9: This is the time you want to send a message to your front office. Like, we're playing well. Give us that piece at the deadline we need, whether that's, getting rid or keeping Tarek Skubal.
11: And A.J. Hinch earlier this week said, we've been playing Game 7 since May. If you were in a clubhouse or managing a clubhouse, would you be that honest with both the players and the media about the stakes?
9: Yeah, well, it's out there. The guys are talking about it. It's in the media everywhere. So kind of just getting that out in the air and kind of saying, yeah, this is real. We've got to prove to the front office. I've been in that seat. You want to prove to them we're good enough to go to the postseason. We're good enough to make a run into the postseason. And this Tiger lineup, they've been doing it all, leading the American League in home runs since June. That's really had them on the hook and getting back in this race. Torkelson going deep tonight. These guys can hit, they can pitch, and they're trying to put Scott Harris in a tough spot for the Detroit Tigers.
4: Tigers keeping the pressure on in the standings and the pressure on the front office. SportsCenter All Night, ESPN Radio. Dodgers falling behind in the first inning when the Phillies scored a pair in the bottom of the first, but L.A. would rally.
13: First pitch. Muncy flies the ball left center field. This one's back, and it is out of here! Max Muncy with his third go-ahead homer of the run. trip. And this one, number 229, as a Dodger, that pushes him past the Penguin on the franchise home run list. Freeman, Betts, Hernandez on the bases. On a 1-2, Edmund lines it into the right center field gap. This one is going to go all the way to the wall, and Tommy Edman has unloaded the bases. Now he's going for three. He has it without a throw. A bases-clearing triple. And now a 9-3 Dodger lead.
4: Dodgers beat the Phillies 9-5, AM 570 LA Sports for LA. 19th win this season when they've trailed by multiple runs. That's the most in baseball. They improved to 34-19 on the road this season. Best record in baseball, as you heard, Max Muncy. Home run number 229 with the Dodgers passing Ron Say for fifth in franchise history. Braves using a big eighth inning against the Padres.
0: Righty deals the 2-2. Ozzie down the right field line. May fall in. That's a fair ball down the line. Turning and burning around third. Hicklin. He scores. Throw goes to third base. That's not in time. And Ozzie Albies makes it 4-1 on that humpback liner down the right field line.
4: 680 the Fan. Braves a 7-6 win over the Padres. They score six times in the eighth inning, tie for their second most in an inning this season. Teams combined for 11 runs over the last 2.5 innings after entering the bottom of the eighth, tied at 1. Braves win it 7-6. Sports Center All Night, ESPN Radio, WNBA, the W and its Players Association holding a video conference this week discussing a number of issues, including recent racist, hateful, and abusive messages directed at players, according to a statement that the WNBA released on Wednesday. The call coming at the request of the union. In the statement, they say, quote, the discussion marks the beginning of ongoing dialogue, and we're united in our commitment to building on this work together. They've been dealing with aggressive levels of abuse toward players. It's been a priority for the WNBA in recent years, including the No Space for Hate platform last season. Part of that program includes using AI technology that players can use to filter out hateful comments. And then when harassment does escalate, the WNBA security office launches an investigation. On the court, Nafisa Collier, back in action.
29: Courtney Williams weaving into the front court. Nafisa Collier, one dribble pull up. That's good. And welcome back, Queen Fee. First bucket of the day in her season debut.
14: Oh, early post up, Collier. Up top over Quaje Johnson and one. And Collier, 13 points.
15: And this is the matchup Minnesota would want inside.
4: WNBA League pass. Nafisa Collier, 24 points, 10 rebounds as the Lynx beat the Storm 86-76. Collier with 24-10 in her season debut after missing the first 27 with an ankle injury. Her coach, Cheryl Reeve.
17: First of all, I thought we did a great job managing the minutes, sticking to it. She'll tell you those first 3 minutes were the hardest of all the minutes she played. All right, just adrenaline and then adrenaline crash and then felt great in the second half. But I told the others that we didn't want to focus on Fee being out there. We just wanted to play like we've been playing, and Fee will find her way in and fit in. And that's exactly what she did. She found her spot. She's just a really good basketball player. And second half, we did a little bit more, putting her in actions as she got a little more comfortable. And, it was, probably, I think above anything I could have expected. Interesting that number 24 scores 24 on her return. So I like that a lot.
4: Collier becoming the first player in Lynx history with a 20-point double-double and multiple season debuts. Lynx with the win. That's now seven straight. Getting loud in Kansas City. That's next. SportsCenter All Night continues. It's ESPN Radio.
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7: 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Kansas City Chiefs unveiling its first renderings for a new stadium in Kansas that's set to open for the 2031 season. One of the main aspects of the design, the architecture firm in Kansas City says that the $3 billion fully enclosed dome will feature a ceiling that's translucent and it'll be loud. 70,000 seats. Built with the intention of amplifying crowd noise, a request that the team has heard from several season ticket holders in multiple surveys. It was back in 2014 Arrowhead regained the Guinness World Record for loudest stadium after fans in Seattle broke that record. And the Kansas City Chiefs want to maintain that and take it back with their new stadium. To New York.
8: New coach John Harbaugh had a message for rookies in their amphitheater meeting setting.
9: Welcome, man. Good to see everybody here. Excited?
10: Yes, sir.
9: Yeah, I'm very good. A little nervous?
10: Nope.
9: A little nervous? A little nervous, man. Yeah. I'm nervous. Excited, nervous, you know? Nervous like before the game almost, Mason. Get this thing kicked off. Standing up here in front of the New York Giants. The New York Giants. It's the New York Giants sitting in this room. The New York Giants. Wow. It's an honor. It's an honor to stand in front of this room right now. And I know those coaches back there feel the same way, right, coaches?
11: Certainly, yeah.
9: It's an honor, man. We've been working, haven't we? We've worked early, we've been late, getting ready for today. Today. Sitting in this chair, this seat, getting to work, getting started, our beginning. Because this is where it all begins, together.
8: Heartfelt message from the Giants' new coach, but did it really come across that way earlier on ESPN Radio on Amber and Ian?
12: Did he just talk to his brother, Jim? Because that sounded more like a Jim Harbaugh than a John Harbaugh. That was very high school-y. I'm telling you, that took me back to high school. That's what that did.
13: To be honest,
12: I cringed. I cringed when I watched it, and I was cringing when I listened to it. Because when you watch it, you see the players like zoning out like, what? Yeah, we know we're the New York Giants coach. I mean, I just.
13: Yeah, but they aren't rookies. This is a welcome to the NFL. This is, you're officially here. You're playing for the New York Giants. You're not just playing for anybody. You're playing for the New York Giants. That's what he's trying to do.
12: I know.
13: And I get it. In that moment, all your dreams have come true. You are officially here. You are officially part of not just any organization, but the New York Giants.
12: Not the Jets.
13: Exactly. Now, does that resonate the same with everybody in that room when a lot of them were very young the last time the New York Giants were great? I mean, they were alive, obviously, during Eli Manning.
12: You saw the look on their faces?
13: But it was a while ago now, and we're talking about young dudes. So does the New York Giants brand resonate with them the same way? I don't know, but they are there and they're rookies. And so I can understand what he's doing. See, you and I had the opposite reactions here. I normally cringe when I hear coaches do any of these sorts of speeches. I hate the rah-rah crap. I would have been terrible at playing sports because I hate that.
12: That was high school-y. That was be aggressive. Be aggressive.
13: So I don't think it was like that.
12: Come on, John.
8: And then, speaking of the Giants, there's the backflip over the weekend from running back Cam Scottable, which he didn't quite land. John Harbaugh said his reaction was, quote, dude, at least stick it. Land the thing if you're going to do it. Scottable's reaction?
14: I'm going to address the elephant. I will not hurt myself before the season. So what happened was, I don't know if you guys know WWE or not, those floors are bouncy. So when I took off, I was midair, like, holy cow, I'm not going to land this. I'm way too high. Landed, but it had too much cushion. It wasn't a stiff, firm ground.
8: And Scottable did come out unscathed. Did suffer a fractured tibia and right ankle dislocation in October. ESPN analyst Lewis Riddick.
15: John's doing exactly what a good CEO is supposed to do. Like, he's trying to like calm the flames down, calm down the rhetoric about Cam Scott, because that's what he's trying to do. I promise you. Underneath, he's going, what in the hell are you doing? How many things could have gone wrong right there? I don't care. Like, look, for someone who didn't have a surgically repaired lower body, lower leg injury, something could have went wrong here. But we need to stop making excuses for stuff like this when we're talking about professionals whose livelihood is their lower extremities in particular, and just, you know, and talking it up to, just let them live, let them be themselves. We like individuals. He's just, there's no harm in that. Yeah, actually there is, because he is beholden to his teammates, the organization, you know, the expectations that are associated with this football team.
8: Scottable does remain on pace to join his teammates at training camp. The veterans report next week on the 28th. 15 and done. That's next. SportsCenter All Night. It's ESPN Radio.
6: Camp to camp. Team to team. The season hasn't even started yet, and I already want to vomit. That's what I love about Cowboys Nation. It's Super Bowl or bust. 48 days until kickoff. 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

0: And if they can do that, that's going to help offset some pressure from whoever's named the starting quarterback.
1: And speaking of starting quarterbacks, Trinidad Chambliss back for one more year at Ole Miss.
2: Come back to Ole Miss. I feel like I wanted to stamp my legacy there. I feel like it was unfinished business. And, you know, things that GMs should know about me is I feel like each year in, each year out, I feel like I've, you know, ultimately gotten better, you know, whether it was at Ferris State and, you know, here at Ole Miss. And I'm the ultimate competitor. Put my head down and do whatever it takes to win.
1: And Coach Pete Golding knows there's a lot of hype.
3: You know, individual accolades, in my opinion, come from team success. And so that was a body of work, I think, from last season for both those guys to have really, really unique individual years because of a lot of our really, really good players around them. And I think they'd be the first ones to tell you that. But I do think, you know, a lot of these guys are putting a lot in, and they're working extremely hard, and we demand a lot out of them, that there are some of these individual awards for them that are important to them. And it's not going to take away from what they need to do to win the football game. And I think five will be the first one to tell you that if we need to throw it 60 times to win, let's throw it 60 times to win. And so, you know, your concern always outside looking in is, hey, does this become a distraction? Those two are wired the right way, right? And so I'm not concerned with how they're going to practice and how they're going to prepare. They're going to do everything that they can to win the football game. And they know that's based on their preparation.
1: 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That's next. 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

0: This one's back and it is out of here. Max Muncy with his third go-ahead homer of the road trip. And this one, number 229 as a Dodger, that pushes him past the Penguin on the franchise home run list.
1: Number two.
2: Back to the W. Liberty, a 10-1 run in the final minute to beat Chicago. Sabrina Ionescu had 9 of the 10 points. Fox 5 New York.
3: Out of bounds play here. It hits Sabrina. She shoots another three. Oh, my goodness!
4: In Sabrina, we trust. In Sabrina, we trust. Get her the rock.
3: Liberty down 3 here. 23 seconds left. SDA in trouble. Looks at Sabrina Ionescu, the hot hand. Tries to create space. Attacks the lane instead.
1: Number one.
2: They couldn't sweep the doubleheader against Baltimore, but they won the opener to match the franchise record win streak. WEEI.
5: 1-1. Chapman throws. Alonso swings and rips one. Too short. Back in by Chang. He plants. He throws to first. In time! Ball game over! The Red Sox have tied the record. Going back to 1901. 15 wins in a row. They win it here today, 6-3. There is magic in the air at Fenway Park.
2: They dropped the second half of the doubleheader, so the losing streak is at 1. Rays, a 4-2 win over the Blue Jays, who've lost 4 straight. Twins, 10-6 over the Guardians. Nationals all over Colorado.
6: Berg gets set to the belt. The slim right-hander now delivers. Breaking ball hammered high in the air to right center field. This is way back there. It's got a shot out by the fence. It is gone! Luis Garcia Jr. with a 2-run homer into the Nationals bullpen. 5-0 Washington.
2: Nationals Radio Network, Washington with an 8-0 shutout of Colorado Brewers. 4-3 over the Mets, who now have 60 losses in 103 games this season. Royals 5-4 over the Giants. Salvador Perez home run number 317, tying Hall of Famer George Brett for the most in franchise history. Another franchise record was tied yesterday. That's next. SportsCenter All Night continues. 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
5: 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Kansas City Chiefs unveiling its first renderings for a new stadium in Kansas that's set to open for the 2031 season. One of the main aspects of the design, the architecture firm in Kansas City says that the $3 billion fully enclosed dome will feature a ceiling that's translucent and it'll be loud. 70,000 seats built with the intention of amplifying crowd noise, a request that the team has heard from several season ticket holders in multiple surveys. It was back in 2014 Arrowhead regained the Guinness World Record for loudest stadium after fans in Seattle broke that record. And the Kansas City Chiefs want to maintain that and take it back with their new stadium. To New York, new coach John Harbaugh had a message for rookies in their amphitheater meeting setting.
6: Welcome, man. Good to see everybody here. You excited?
7: Yes, sir.
6: A little nervous?
7: Nope.
6: Huh? A little nervous? A little nervous, man. Nervous? Excited, nervous, you know? Nervous like a full game almost, Mason. Good to see kickoff. Standing up here in front of the New York Giants. The New York Giants. It's the New York Giants sitting in this room. The New York Giants. Wow. It's an honor. It's an honor to stand in front of this room right now. And I know those coaches back there feel the same way, right, coaches?
7: Sergio.
6: It's an honor, man. We've been working, haven't we? We've been working early, we've been late, getting ready for today. Today. Sitting in this chair, this seat, getting to work, getting started, our beginning. Because this is where it all begins, together.
5: Heartfelt message from the Giants' new coach, but did it really come across that way earlier on ESPN Radio on Amber and Ian?
8: Did he just talk to his brother, Jim? Because that sounded more like a Jim Harbaugh than a John Harbaugh. That was very high school-y. I'm telling you, that took me back to high school. That's what that did.
9: To be honest,
8: I cringed. I cringed when I watched it, and I was cringing when I listened to it, because when you watch it, you see the players, like, zoning out, like, what? Yeah, we know we're the New York Giants, coach. I mean, I just.
9: Yeah, but they aren't rookies. This is a welcome to the NFL. This is, you're officially here. You're playing for the New York Giants. You're not just playing for anybody. You're playing for the New York Giants. That's what he's trying to do.
8: I know.
9: And I get it. In that moment, all your dreams have come true. You are officially here. You are officially part of not just any organization, but the New York Giants.
8: Not the Jets.
9: Exactly. Now, does that resonate the same with everybody in that room when a lot of them were very young the last time the New York Giants were great? I mean, they were alive, obviously, during Eli Manning.
8: You saw the look on their faces?
9: But it was a while ago now, and we're talking about young dudes. So does the New York Giants brand resonate with them the same way? I don't know, but they are there and they're rookies. And so I can understand what he's doing. See, you and I had the opposite reactions here. I normally cringe when I hear coaches do any of these sorts of speeches. I hate the rah-rah crap. I would have been terrible at playing sports because I hate that.
8: That was high school-y. That was be aggressive. Be aggressive.
9: So I don't think it was like that.
8: Come on, John.
10: And then, speaking of the Giants, there's the backflip over the weekend from running back Cam Scottabo, which he didn't quite land. John Harbaugh said his reaction was, quote, dude, at least stick it. Land the thing if you're going to do it. Scottabo's reaction?
11: I'm going to address the elephant. I will not hurt myself before the season. Yeah, so what happened was, I don't know if you guys know WWE or not, those floors are bouncy. So when I took off, I was midair, like, holy cow, I'm not going to land this. I'm way too high. Landed, but it had too much cushion. It wasn't a stiff, firm ground.
10: And Scottabo did come out unscathed. Did suffer a fractured tibia and right ankle dislocation in October. ESPN analyst Lewis Riddick.
12: John's doing exactly what a good CEO is supposed to do. Like, he's trying to like calm the flames down, calm down the rhetoric about Cam Scott, because that's what he's trying to do. I promise you. Underneath, he's going, what in the hell are you doing? How many things could have gone wrong right there? I don't care. Like, look, for someone who didn't have a surgically repaired lower body, lower leg injury, something could have went wrong here. Look, we need to stop making excuses for stuff like this when we're talking about professionals whose livelihood is their lower extremities in particular, and just, you know, and talking it up to, just let them live, let them be themselves. We like individuals. There's no harm in that. Yeah, actually there is, because he is beholden to his teammates, the organization, you know, the expectations that are associated with this football team.
10: Scottabo does remain on pace to join his teammates at training camp. The veterans report next week on the 28th. 15 and done. That's next. Sports Center All Night. It's ESPN Radio.
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20: 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Doctor, summer is supposed to be relaxing, but travel can come with surprises. 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
20: What are some of the most common issues that families will run into during these summer trips from a medical standpoint?
21: Various forms of food poisoning or traveler's diarrhea, getting viral upper respiratory tract infections that get too far along and they become a bacterial secondary infection like a bronchitis, then of course usual things like bladder infections, yeast infections.
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0: to tell you that. But I do think, you know, a lot of these guys are putting a lot in, and they're working extremely hard, and we demand a lot out of them, that there are some of these individual awards for them that are important to them. And it's not going to take away from what they need to do to win the football game. And I think five will be the first one to tell you that. If we need to throw it 60 times to win, let's throw it 60 times to win. And so, you know, your concern always outside looking in is, hey, does this become a distraction? Those two are wired the right way, right? And so I'm not concerned with how they're going to practice and how they're going to prepare. They're going to do everything that they can to win the football game. And they know that's based on their preparation.
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0: coming up this weekend, Wednesday, leading into the break, Fever blowing out the Sun.
1: Sahara's trying to get it back to Clark. Caitlin Clark is perfect. 5 for 5 from outside tonight. 17 and counting for CC.
2: It's filthy. And the thing is, you got a player in Diamond Miller who has got range, 6'1", trying to come out and close out with a hand in the face. It doesn't matter. 6:20 to go in our third quarter. Caitlin Clark. How does she do it? The circus shot finish and the foul. And Diamond Miller is a versatile, long, strong defender, blanketing her, trying to do everything she can to show resistance.
0: USA Network with the game as the Fever blow out the Sun, 123-88. Indiana tying the largest home win in team history. Caitlin Clark, 27 points in the win.
2: Caitlin, franchise record in scoring. What made you most proud about this win?
3: Yeah, I thought we just started off really well, and we kind of have got off to a couple slow starts in our last couple games, so that was a focus coming in for us tonight, and I thought we shared the ball really well. We played up tempo, and then obviously everybody just had one of those nights where the ball was going through the hoop, and I thought we finished well, too.
2: Another double-double for you. How were you able to pick apart the defense?
3: Yeah, I mean, I think just playing up tempo, playing in transition, trying to find my teammates early. Obviously, with the way we're able to make shots, it really opens the floor. Makes it really hard to guard when everybody's knocking shots down. So just really proud of the group, and it's fun to see a lot of people get in and contribute.
2: All-Star weekend is coming up. What are you most looking forward to?
3: About the All-Star game? I think I like Chicago. It's a good city. But I'll be excited to get back here with my team, too, and keep this rolling. I think we're playing good basketball right now.
2: Thanks, Caitlin.
0: All-Star game coming up on Saturday, ABC and Disney+. Meanwhile, on Wednesday, Wings, fire. Wings with Paige Beckers back on the court.
4: Portland's going to need to get a defensive stop here. They got themselves back into this thing. Ogunbowale. Out to Beckers. Sidestep. The three. Connects. Ice in the veins of the Wings.
0: Wings go on to a 101-97 win over the Fire. Jessica Shepherd, 18 points, 15 rebounds, 10 assists. Only player in WNBA history with multiple games with 15, 15, and 10. Fifth career triple-double, second most all-time behind Alyssa Thomas. Fourth triple-double this season. Everybody else in the WNBA has one combined. Wings get the win on Wednesday. Mercury, 86-82 win over the Sparks, who have a five-game losing streak going into the All-Star break. 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
0: WNBA. Mystics get a win over the Aces with an and-one with 13 seconds to go. 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
2: You have to talk and communicate so that you're not caught again. Oh my goodness. Austin with the cleanup and a chance to regain.
5: Number 4.
0: Baseball. Tigers beat the Cubs, getting most of the offense thanks to a green light on a 3-0 pitch. 97 won the ticket.
6: 3-0 pitch, high fly ball, left center field, deep, back, throw looking up, gone! Ha! You! Lee! Three-run! Two-out! Three-run home run, 4-1 Tigers in the fourth.
5: Number 3.
0: Max Muncy goes 1 for 5, but the 1 puts L.A. in front en route to their win over the Phillies. AM 570, L.A. Sports.
6: First pitch. Muncy flies the ball left center field. This one's back, and it is out of here! Max Muncy with his third go-ahead homer of the road trip. And this one, number 229, as a Dodger, that pushes him past the Penguin on the franchise home run list.
5: Number 2.
0: Back to the W. Liberty, a 10-1 run in the final minute to beat Chicago. Sabrina Ionescu had 9 of the 10 points. Fox 5, New York.
2: Out of bounds play here. They hit Sabrina. She scoops another 3. Oh, my goodness! In Sabrina, we trust. In Sabrina, we trust. Get her the rock. Liberty down 3 here. 23 seconds left. SCA in trouble. Looks at Sabrina Ionescu, the hot hand. Tries to create space. Attacks the lane instead. It gets the headline. Sabrina Ionescu.
5: one.
0: They couldn't sweep the doubleheader against Baltimore, but they won the opener to match the franchise record win streak. WEEI.
7: 1-1. Chapman throws. Alonso swings and rips one. Too short. Back into by Chang. He plants. He throws to first. In time! Going back to 1901, 15 wins in a row. They win it here today, 6-3. There is magic in the air at Fenway Park.
0: They've dropped the second half of the doubleheader, so the losing streak is at one. Rays, a 4-2 win over the Blue Jays, who've lost four straight. Twins, 10-6 over the Guardians. Nationals all over Colorado.
7: Berg gets set to the belt. The slim right-hander now delivers. Breaking ball hammered high in the air to right center field. This is way back there. It's got a shot out by the fence. It is gone! Luis Garcia Jr. with a two-run homer into the Nationals bullpen. 5-0 Washington.
0: Nationals Radio Network, Washington, an 8-0 shutout of the Rockies. Royals 5-4 over the Giants. Salvador Perez hits number 317. He's tied now with Hall of Famer George Brett for the most in franchise history. That'll do it for SportsCenter All Night. I'm Jay Reynolds. It's Thursday, July 23rd, birthday of Daniel Radcliffe, the guy who, on the big screen, portrayed Weird Al Yankovic. 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
4: 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And not just with a card or a text, but with a song.
5: Thank you

0: he would be a Super Bowl contender.
1: But here's the thing: if the Texans had a quarterback, that might be the number one defense because those guys would be fresh and they wouldn't be on the field as much.
2: That does impact it. You're right. This is a huge theme. This C.J. Stroud conversation that Smalls only goes to the 1 yard line on and not the end zone because she wants to destroy him, but is too nice and sweet and kind to actually do that. Because I think he's your least favorite football player in the NFL.
3: That is not true.
1: You are soft on the C.J. Stroud take, though.
3: Hold on. He's not my least favorite quarterback in the NFL. Or least favorite player in the NFL?
2: I'm saying
3: the entire roster of the Rams.
2: No, good. Stop it. Cop out. That's a personal thing. We're talking about football.
3: I'm also sick of Justin Herbert always getting so much praise and there never being postseason results.
2: You had him as your number one breakout performer.
3: Because he better.
2: Or else what? What, are they going to get rid of him? Why are you
3: or else
2: not?
3: He's going to have to hear it from me.
4: Just give the take already.
2: Yeah, I mean.
1: Give the CJ Stroud take.
2: Maybe she's waiting for when she's on first date in a week and a half.
3: Do what?
1: Hold on, is that what you did yesterday?
2: What?
1: You launched some new takes. Yes, you did.
2: What did I launch?
1: You launched some new takes yesterday on first take. You did.
2: What?
1: You did. You launched some new takes.
2: I don't know what they are. Okay. I probably should have paid attention to that. Smalls, this C.J. Stroud take, you want to rip him to shreds. You're not doing it because you're too nice and too kind. But the reality is that may be one of the single biggest storylines in the NFL all season. If he is as good as he's supposed to be, they, as a franchise, Houston, may be legit Super Bowl contenders, and then he makes them give him the contract extension, which they shouldn't give him just yet. But you don't want to say that for some reason.
3: Here's my thing on C.J. Stroud. I don't know what happened from what we saw when he came onto the scene, was the offensive rookie of the year, took the NFL world by storm. We talk about D'Amico Ryan transforming that franchise. C.J. Stroud did that as well. The two of them transformed the Houston Texans franchise. Since then, the numbers have not only been in decline, but we saw on full display in the postseason last year, he was the reason why they could not get further. That defense is whole. They were awesome. They have a great coach. They have weapons on the offensive side of the ball. C.J. Stroud kept turning it over. He's the single reason why they lost in the postseason and they couldn't advance further. And if I'm the Houston Texans, I'm trying to figure out will the real C.J. Stroud stand up? Are you the guy who we saw all this talent with that we took with a top pick? What was it, number two overall? And was the offensive rookie of the year that we want to build around? Or are you this guy? Are you broken? And I'm hoping that he returns to form. I'm not cheering against the guy. He just turns the ball over at an absurd rate.
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0: 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And Cap, a tale of two stories on both sides of town for the first place White Sox and the Chicago National League Ball Club, the Cubbies, against the Tigers.
1: Yeah, I thought the White Sox really accorded themselves well last night. Look, you're not sending an ace out there, but Anthony Kay does what he has to do. I thought Jordan Hicks really stepped up. You know, made two errors behind him, and he found a way to pitch through it, which was really cool. Chase Meidroth comes up with two RBIs. I call those big hits in big spots, and they take two of three in Texas against a team fighting to go to the playoffs. That's not an easy place to go down and win. They've got some offensive firepower. I thought they were great against DeGrom the other night. That's super cool. Now you enjoy a day off, and then you get back to work at home. So that is on that side of town. On the north side of the city, Saya hit a home run, got all fired up in the first. I went, all right, here we go, because I really like that Keider Montero. He handcuffed the White Sox several weeks ago, and he was outstanding again last night. I think they punched out 12 Cubs. He had eight. They were really, really good. But then you give up a home run to Torkelson, and then with two outs, you give up a three-run home run to Lee. There's your ball game. Thanks for coming. They need a day off like a starving man needs a sandwich. And then they've got to go to Pittsburgh and to St. Louis. Let's get it going.
0: Well, I appreciate your help, by the way, in this series. Could have helped the White Sox. Of course, you know, it could have kind of helped out our lead in the American League Central. But once again, the up and down nature, the roller coaster that is the Chicago National League Ball Club, could not get it done against the Tigers. I'll tell you one thing. David Kaplan's right. Absolutely 100% right. Tigers are good, apparently.
1: That team has talent, man. I'm watching them play, and I'm like, okay, Dylan Dingler is one of the best in the game.
0: Yeah.
1: Torkelson's got a powerful bat. And they run out. I know Valdez was terrible the other night, but he's still a quality pitcher. Valdez, Skubal, Montero, Flaherty. Like, they've got some pitching over there. McGonagall? McGonagall's a star. He's the rookie of the year in the American League, and it's not even close. Well, sorry, AOC.
0: Well,
1: He's a beast, that guy. So I think the Tigers are still going to be a factor in the playoffs. I don't know about the division, but in the playoff race.
0: Couldn't help your brethren on the south side, huh?
1: Well, we did with the twin. We just didn't get it done this one.
0: The up and down nature of the Chicago Cubs. And so here we are again, Cap, where the Cubs are one of the better teams as of late in the big leagues from a one-loss record standpoint. But again, there's certain times on the schedule, Cap, that you say, well, we're at home. Let's do what we have to do. And in front of a national television audience on Wednesday Night Baseball, what is ESPN doing, by the way? What are we doing? These random games. This pops up on ESPN. What are we doing? Anyway, on Wednesday Night Baseball, Cap, the water shut off of the team offensively. What is this?
1: And
0: by the way, I could easily just tell you, Cap, well, that's baseball. Yeah, you just, you know, you win some, you lose some. Cap, you don't have time for win some, lose some. So now here we are again in this scenario where people look at the schedule, like our guy Tyler would say, hey, you know, we should be able to eat against the Pirates and the St. Louis Cardinals on the road. You don't know that because you don't know what kind of starting pitching that you're going to get against these teams. Everyone wants to give the Cubs their best shot. We have to understand that, right? I mean, because it's the big market. There's PCA who's polarizing in a lot of places that he goes. And so they're going to give him the best shot. So is as easy as I could tell you, well, Cap, they should be able to get it done against Pittsburgh and St. Louis. They're going to bear down because they're not. Who knows? Because you don't know what kind of starting pitching you're getting. That's a big deal.
1: Correct. And now you focus on you got to get a high-level starter. We've talked about it. And you got to get a high-end bullpen arm. You just do. or you're not serious about winning. That's it.
0: You know what? I was driving this morning thinking about questions to ask you and topics to talk to you about. Mm-hmm. Here's something. I think I told you on the Sox side of things that the number one starter in the playoffs, if the Sox get there, may not be on the roster at this time. Like, I like Burke and I like Martin just like any other Sox fan, but hopefully you'll be able to level up and get something better. What about on the Cubs side of things? Like, day one in the playoffs, is the number one starter in the playoffs on the roster?
1: I'm not sure about that. I can't tell you that. Like, if you said everybody was, they could line up their pitching, I think Matthew Boyd would start game one.
0: Again with Matthew Boyd. All right.
1: And he's throwing the ball fine. Since he came off the IL, he's actually thrown the ball really well. But is that an ace where you go, we're good, we got him going? Like when Arrieta tweeted from the plane in 2015, the Pirates fans were all firing on Arrieta. And he said, hey, whatever gives you guys hope, just know it won't matter. You're done tomorrow. And he shut him down, shut out. He was amazing. I don't think that guy's on the roster. I don't. They could throw a good game like that, but we don't have a killer like that. We had a killer. He was Cade Horton. We had a killer. He was Justin Steele. Those guys aren't walking through that door. I don't know if Ben Brown's going to pitch again this year. I don't know if Danny Palencia is. So once you spent the money on Bregman, I had some idiot tweeting at me the other day. Yeah, I called him an idiot. He's an idiot. Going, they already pushed all their chips in when they got Bregman. They have to win with what they've got. No. Once you spent $175 million on Alex Bregman, now you are saying, we're all in to try and win this year. And guess what? Guys got hurt. You got a freaking ATM machine for a home park. Wrigley. Spend the money on prospect. I'm not talking about the cash. At the deadline, it's about prospects. I don't care about prospects. I don't. I want to win a World Series again. So if I can get Tarek Skubal or whoever that guy is, Logan Webb, Joe Ryan, whoever it is, I do not care about the prospects. I want to freaking win. Period.
0: No, I understand. That's why I asked you about the starting pitching, because just like the White Sox, you have to be. It starts with the starting pitching, and then hopefully your offense will come along in a playoff scenario. Matthew Boyd is not the answer, because I told you that on opening day. Give him the ball. He failed.
1: Well, he was hurt.
0: Yeah, well, I'm just saying, like, that's not your number one gun going into the playoffs. So I guess that we both mirror each other in that regard, right? You may not have the number one starter if you're in a playoff scenario, either the Cubs or the White Sox. It may not be on the roster, because if it's not Boyd, then it's Imanaga, and that's not the answer. Taillon is a home run machine. You know what that is.
1: Correct.
0: He should be throwing batting practice to the Cubs rather than be a starting pitcher. You just know what it is, Cap. He's just very hittable. Everything's up. He throws strikes, but there's no movement.
1: Since he came off the injured list.
0: Colin Ray.
1: Yeah, he's fine. They're serviceable guys in a season. Those aren't guys you line up and throw against the Dodgers in game four.
0: Right.
1: Since he came off the injured list, he made his last start against Arizona on May 5. May 3. I'm talking about Matthew Boyd. He went 6 innings, 2 runs. He was great. And then he didn't pitch again until the 25th of June because of knee surgery. 4 2/3 in his first start, and he didn't allow a run. The next start, he went 5 innings. He allowed 3 runs. Then he went, I believe, 6 innings, and he allowed no runs. And then he went 6 1/3, 4 runs, and 6 innings, 1 run. He's been outstanding. I got no issues with Matthew Boyd whatsoever.
0: No, but we're talking about the playoffs, though, Cap. That's all I'm telling you.
1: Well, I think he could start a playoff game. Yeah. With you, I think they need to go get a high-end Skubal, Joe Ryan, where you go, that's my game one starter.
0: So go as far as this with me. I think that Boyd is a gamer. He's got some grit to him, but just maybe not your top-line starter. He's a rotation guy for sure.
1: Yeah, he's like your number three.
0: That's fair.
1: Now, again, if you had Cade Horton at one, Justin Steele at two, Matthew Boyd at three, Shota at four, you're like, yeah, we're good.
0: Yeah. Oh, by the way, speaking of Steele, Did that slip past me? We were talking about this the other day. So Steele's not going to be in the bullpen? Is he not ready?
1: It doesn't sound like he's ready.
0: For the season, or?
1: They haven't said, but he definitely will not start. If he pitches, it would only be out of the pen.
0: Yes, well, yeah, I remember us talking about that, that if he does pitch, it'd be in the bullpen. But I expected him to be with the Cubs at least by August 1 in the bullpen. But I guess that's not.
1: That's next week, kid.
0: So that's not happening?
1: I do not believe so.
0: Okay.
1: Yeah.
0: All right.
1: I do not believe he will be ready to roll. I do not. So it's unfortunate because I really like the guy. He's a competitor. It's just, it is what it is. So that's why Jed has to get out of his comfort zone and he has to make a trade. Look, I think Freddie Peralta is a better pitcher than he pitched this year in New York. But that's going to be, obviously, Jed makes the decision, but that's going to have a lot to do with what Craig says. He's going to ask Craig, they already have. Craig, do you like him in your room? Because if he doesn't like managing him, it won't matter. Yeah. They won't bring him here. If he says, yeah, that's my guy, I love him, then they're going to probably get him and another one. Freddie Peralta's a high-end starter when he's right. In New York, I don't know about that. That defense is terrible. Terrible. You put him with this defense, re-energized in a playoff race, oh, I think he'd be really, really good. Would I like to get Joe Ryan? Because he's controllable? 100%. Would love to have Joe Ryan. Is Minnesota going to trade him? They're in the race to get to the postseason.
0: A lot of teams are in the race. Guys on our wish list are being crossed off because some have this false hope that they're going to be there at the in the wild card, but they're not trading team. It seems they're just not trading assets, Cap, because they feel that they have a chance.
1: That's correct.
0: So the Cubs fall to the Tigers yesterday. It's a 3-3 homestand for the Cubs as the bats came out for the Tigers yesterday.
2: High fly ball drilled out towards left center field. That's back, and that one is gone. Torkelson will touch them all. A solo homer, his 19th, and we're starting over. It is 1-1. There's that power from Torkelson. High fly ball, that one deep in the air out towards left center field. That one is back, and it's gone. And how you leave. Home run number 5, and it is a biggie. A 3-run homer, and the Tigers have the lead.
3: I was just going to say, I mean, beggars might not be able to be choosers.
2: Line drive out of the left center field. Pete Crow Armstrong, it kicks off his glove, and now racing towards the plate is Torkelson, and he will score. So Pete Crow Armstrong not able to gather that one in cleanly. And ultimately the Tigers pick up an insurance run. And it is 5-1 Detroit.
4: Nice scoop, Jesse.
0: Boog Shambi excited on the call for the Tigers' victory over the Chicago National League Ball Club 5-1.
1: Yeah, I enjoyed that call yesterday. I thought Boog did a really nice job on the ESPN broadcast. But I'm with you. I'm looking around. I'm like, wait a minute.
0: It's ridiculous.
1: What is this random ESPN Wednesday night game, Cubs-Tigers? Where'd that come from?
0: It's just you keep going like this.
1: You go Taylor McGregor and yeah. Boog and JD, and I'm happy.
0: You're going to be the NFL soon, Major League Baseball. Just keep moving the games around. And there's Boog calling the game. Probably one too many people in the booth yesterday on the TV side. There was I understood Perez in there, right?
1: Eduardo Perez.
0: Okay, and then the guy in the middle, I didn't know who that was.
1: Who was it?
0: I have no idea who that guy was. Sound like a stats nerd. I didn't know who that was. Do you know?
5: Didn't Adam Ottavino join the call?
1: That's who it was.
5: Was that who it was?
1: Yeah.
5: He's a former relief pitcher?
1: Correct. Pitched for the Yankees, I think, and the Rockies.
5: Yeah.
1: He was pretty good.
0: ESPN isn't that desperate. My God.
5: He got pretty nerdy, didn't he? Like, that's what you were like. He got into the weeds a little bit, you know?
0: I thought it was a stats guy. I didn't know who that was. I'm like, just give me Perez. Give me Tony Perez's kid. He knows what's going on.
1: Yeah, Adam Ottavino. He did give some insight on pitching, which was cool.
0: And also golf in Chicago. He talked about that as well.
1: Yes.
0: I had to go, oh, it's a little brisk here. Brisk. We're in the summer, Al. He was a little chilly in the booth. You got to dress like Boog. Just make sure you have some sleeves just in case. He had a nice jacket on just in case it gets a little brisk there. I didn't know who that was. It threw the broadcast off, threw my baseball chi off with him in the booth.
1: Yeah.
5: He had one good line. I think it was early on in the game. Like, he did give some good insight on, like, the pitching. I think it was a repertoire thing and the decision to throw or something like that. But I stopped listening after that, I think.
0: You had enough of the nerdy stats from the guy in the middle. And please, Cub fans, I don't know why I have to say it. Please, Cub fans, Boog Sciambi has multiple jobs. He wasn't rooting for the Tigers yesterday. You get a lot of that. You see it on social media a lot, right?
1: Yeah, that's the stupidest thing I've ever heard. How come he's not cheering for the Cub? Because he's a national broadcaster doing the game on a national platform.
0: It's funny that criticism also happens when he's doing games on Marquee.
6: Thanks, Cubs!
0: Why is he not rooting for the Cubs on Marquee also?
1: I'm a fan of Boog.
0: I understand. Listen.
1: He's a great human.
0: It's a great broadcaster, Cap. Chicago should be happy to have a Boog Sciambi because he could be doing any other market, but he's doing this one. But I see this constant criticism. Like, the man's just doing his job. He's calling the game, and he's doing it at a professional level. Stop.
1: Agreed.
0: It's just amazing.
1: I interviewed Vin Scully one day. I was never so nervous. I was a young broadcaster. It's like 1995 or so. And I get to Wrigley early, like 8:30, got my coffee, and I go up to the booth, and I've got to find an interview for the pregame show.
0: Yes.
1: There's Vin Scully. It's like 9:30 in the morning, and he's sitting at his console in the radio booth or TV booth for the Dodgers. Come in. Excuse me, Mr. Scully? He's like, it's Vin.
0: It's Vin.
1: Yes, Mr. Scully. My name is David Kaplan from WGN. I host the pregame show.
0: Uh-huh.
1: Come on in, young man. Sit down.
0: Please.
1: Would I be able to get an interview with you for our pregame show? Absolutely. We did two segments. Usually it's one.
0: Yes.
1: We did like 12 minutes, 6 and 6. And I asked him about cheering for the Dodgers. And he said, you got to understand, when I was broadcasting in the infancy, I was working in New York, and we had, he said, four teams. There was no Mets back then.
0: No.
1: But there was the Brooklyn Dodgers, the New York Yankees, the New York Giants.
0: Mm-hmm.
1: Maybe he said three teams. He said, I would alienate a large chunk of people if I picked one to root for. So I learned a down-the-middle call. And then he pointed over to the booth. He goes, I could never be him. It was Harry.
0: That's fair.
1: Harry was right on the other side of the glass. Hey, Vin! And he's like, I could never do that. He said, but they wouldn't have ever adopted Vin here. He said, very provincial town. You want your announcers in this town to cheer for the team.
0: Sure.
1: He goes, and I get it.
0: Sure.
1: It was super cool.
0: What was the gift back then? Did you get him a Timex watch?
1: No, he got a gift to Howard K. Jewelers.
0: I knew it was something.
1: The legendary Howard Kaplan was the guy's name. Not related to me, but that was his name. But he got a gift card to go to Henry K. Jewelers. Oh, we have a night game tomorrow. I'll go over and get a watch. That's what he did.
0: See, that's the good old days. You don't get that now. You become a guest on the pregame. You remember that, kids, over there on the other side of the glass. You always had a nice gift. Sometimes there's really a watch or jewelry for coming on the pregame show.
1: Yeah.
0: Brought to you by whatever, right? Or some kind of gift card. That's when you're farting through silk right there. You come on a pregame show, let me tell you something. And then Cap has to read the whole card.
1: Right.
0: Brought to you by the blah, blah, blah, blah.
1: That's Henry K. Jewelers, 875 North Michigan Avenue in the Water Tower, 7th level, blah, blah, blah.
0: That's right. Take that, Meller.
1: Yeah.
0: You should be doing that for the Sox. Let's go.
1: Yeah, he doesn't even offer to wash their car or something.
0: that's what it was back in the day. And by the way, this was across sports. This is across sports. If a basketball pregame, hockey intermission, there would always be a gift to give to the guest. Thank you for coming on. There's $100 gift certificate. I mean, it was great. It was an honor.
1: The first nice watch I ever got, I always had a Timex or mm-hmm. whatever it was.
0: Yeah, good watch.
1: And I got asked to do the Bulls pregame show while I was scouting. Oh, you're in the building? Yeah, I'm working for, I think it was the Pacers at the time.
0: Mm-hmm.
1: And they gave me a Rotto watch where the it's like glass where you can't scratch it. It was like you could take a diamond and not be able to scratch this watch. And it was like a $900 watch back then. I remember going to pick it up at the jewelry store. I'm like, oh my God, that's an expensive watch. Right. Like $900. And I never took that thing off.
0: Yeah.
1: Finally died.
0: See? So Jake, AOC, make sure you get on the Mellor pregame show. Make sure that you could be able to talk about the White Sox. You never know if you get a gift card out of it.
1: Yeah.
0: Or some kind of watch.
1: A Malnati's gift card or something.
0: Brought to you by. All right, coming up next.
6: Every kiss begins with K.
0: Ah, yes, the White Sox find a way to get the job done. Speaking of jewelers, we will talk about Anthony Kay and the Chicago White Sox. The first place White Sox here on the home of the White Sox, ESPN 1000.
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0: It's the Cap and J-Hood Morning Show on ESPN 1000 and streaming on the ESPN Chicago app. Here's hoping that you're going to have a great Thursday. Tom Thayer Thursday. We'll hear from Tom coming up at 7:30 on the Bears as training camp will get started next week in Lake Forest. We'll have shows out there in Lake Forest, all of us. Waddle and Sylvie, Carmen and Yurko, Cap and J-Hood will be out there giving you coverage from Lake Forest here on the home of the Bears, ESPN 1000.
1: I think we're out there on Thursday.
0: Is it? I don't know.
1: Yeah, looking forward to it.
0: Just let me know when I have to gas up the truck.
1: It's going to be amazing, amazing to be out there, football being back. I did want to say one thing.
0: 2-hour drive. Go ahead.
1: 12 minutes. Good to be me.
0: Unbelievable.
1: The other night, I emceed. I got the honor, the privilege of emceeing an event at a place up in Wheeling, Finn McCool's, for the late Orlando Rivas. His father, Roy Rivas, was the chef at the Bards Room for the White Sox executives for 43 years. Howard Pizer, the right hand of Jerry Reinsdorf, he's been his partner in that business for, what, 45, 50 years? Mm. He showed up to represent the White Sox. The Sox donated signed stuff and scout seats and rate club seats and a Harold Baines Hall of Fame bat. They could not have been more supportive of this event. And it was to raise money for the family, the widow and the three young kids of Orlando Rivas. He was the security guard at Buffalo Grove High School. And in April, a car hit a light pole. He dove to protect some students, some kids that were walking that would have been hit by this massive light pole, and it landed on him and killed him.
0: Mm-hmm.
1: And I mentioned it to you that I was doing it. You cannot, it was sold out. You cannot imagine how many people came up and said, heard you and Hoodie talking about it. I had to come out here. A buddy of mine, Roger, showed up, said he heard it on the show. Not only did he buy the TV that App donated and the bat and the this and the, he's buying all this stuff on the auction and then took out his checkbook and wrote out a big check and said, that's for the family. That's the type of people that are out there in the world. He never met Orlando, mm-hmm. but it touched him. And so I just want to thank everybody that came out there. John McCartney, a la carte, and the people that run the restaurant. They were amazing putting this on. And I got a long sit down with the father, with Roy Rivas, the former White Sox chef. What a wonderful human being. And my heart breaks for what he's going through. Told me that his son would FaceTime him every day of the week, 7 days a week. He'd get off work, FaceTime. Got to see your face, Dad. Okay, talk to you later. And he said, it's the new normal. It's stunning that he's never going to see him again. And yep. just everybody stepped up and supported this family. They raised thousands of dollars. So thank you to everybody that participated. That's all I wanted to say.
0: Again, just when you think that humanity is going in the wrong direction, there's moments like that that brings people together.
1: Yeah.
0: So the notion that we are going backwards or people don't care. People care.
1: They do.
0: People care. Let's not look at social media or look at some clown that you might have seen and say, oh, look at society. No, society's still good. It's still great, especially for moments like that.
1: Yeah, and so many businesses stepped up. Our guy Downtown Dean called me. Are you at the event? I want to donate a gift card. I mean, just people going above and beyond. They could just go about their day and go, yeah, sad, and move on. You can't imagine how many people were there and that were spending money to help this family. It was very touching. It was emotional, and God bless that family.
0: Cap and J-Hood on ESPN 1000 and streaming on the ESPN Chicago app as the White Sox beat the Rangers 4-2, and they won the series.
16: And there's a base hit. Line drive into left. Montgomery will cross home plate with the game's first run. Chase Meidroff gets it done. Pitch, base hit to right. Murakami scores. Chase has a couple of go-ahead RBIs. One he pulled to left. This one to right. He's 2-for-2, and it's 2-1 White Sox.
17: Why not step up and be the man for the night?
16: The 1-0. Lined out into center field, a base hit. That will score Montgomery. 3-1. There's a swing and a line drive base hit to center. Braden will score for the third time. Meidroth on his way to third. He's safe. It's 4-2.
17: Boy, this part of the lineup is getting it done tonight.
16: Swing and a ground ball charged by Meidroth at second. Flip to first. Ball game over. Sox take the rubber game. Two very similar series, right? They win the opener in Toronto and in Texas. They lose the middle game, but they win that key game three.
0: How about the Chicago White Sox with their win against the Rangers 4-2? And the Sox this morning capped 54-47. And it was the bottom part of the lineup. We talk about this all the time with this White Sox team. It's not one-dimensional where you're waiting for Murakami to be able to come through with home run power, Vargas with home run power. It could be anybody that comes through. My guy, Chase Meidroth, as you well know, I had the penny stock on Chase Meidroth around here. And you said to me, well, you know, good ball player. He is a good ball player, but you need to, you don't have nine great ball players. Sometimes you just got guys that are in between, strong defensively, and can be able to give you a base hit. And in this case, not just one base hit. How about 4-for-4 for Chase Meidroth and then Benintendi coming through? Together, they were 6-for-10 with four RBIs in the bottom of the lineup. Think about Benintendi, the proud veteran, right? And he's toward the bottom of the lineup. He is seventh in the lineup yesterday. For a guy that feels like he probably should be in the middle, he's seventh, but still came through for the White Sox. So I was happy to see this, the attack. And again, doing it without the home run power, that meant you kept the line moving, and it was a really solid series ceiling victory for the Chicago American League Ball Club.
1: Benintendi's had a much better year than I think anyone expected. He really has. And I mentioned Meidroth, a couple big hits in big spots.
0: 4-for-4.
1: Just super, super cool to see, you know, you lose the game the night before and you think, oh, God, we've got to play DeGrom down there, beat him. Then you lose. We got to find a way to win. Oh, we got Anthony Kay going, whatever. Oh. And he doesn't throw that well on the road. He threw really well. He did the job. And the guard dogs went down. The Guardians lost. So you're back all alone at the top of the division.
14: Another one.
0: Yes. Always remember one thing about K.
10: Every pitch begins with K.
1: There you go.
0: Remember that, pal.
1: Oh, you got
0: restaurant
1: it.
0: Quality.
1: Absolutely.
0: We, as the White Sox fandom, we're not afraid of anybody, Cap. Look at that American League. I was talking to my buddy Guff and Brian Anderson yesterday about this. Take a look at the hierarchy of the American League. Now, there's teams that have won a lot more than the White Sox, but we're not talking about the past. We're talking about right now. Even with the Yankees, because everyone shakes in their boots because it's the Yankees, right? Because of the big NY and because of all the expectations. Cap, you take a look at that American League, and it has been lousy for sure. But I don't mind being the best of the lousy in this American League, in the old circuit here. Got no problem with that. Think about how you were able to take out the Rangers at the knees, winning 2 out of 3 in that spot. The Jays, they were right there at the mountaintop last year, right? Now, 46-56, but the Sox took care of it. Look at the top teams, like the Rays and the Yankees, like the Guardians and the Twins. You put them in the conversation as well. Put them in the conversation with Seattle and Texas. Should the Sox be afraid of any of these teams? Seriously.
1: There is no team in the AL that you can't beat.
0: That's
1: a
0: fact.
1: Do I think in a playoff you'd beat the Dodgers? I don't. I don't know if anyone will. Do I think in a playoff that you guys and the Yankees would be a great one? If they get Aaron Judge back, they're a different team.
0: Sure.
1: Max Fried came back. They got him. Gerrit Cole's back. Like, that's a really good team, but they're a different team if Aaron Judge is back. They just are. He's a beast. But I don't know if he's going to be back. So right now, today, you're telling me you can't get to the ALCS? I'll tell you you're wrong. But you got to get there.
0: But it all depends on what you add. That's why this is big. You already have cut the line if you're Chris Getz and the White Sox based on the 54-47 record. You've cut the line. You're not supposed to be this now.
1: Agreed.
0: That's not what, with all these kids, how many times have you hit the minor league system? What, 14 times ALC? 13, 14 times? You're not supposed to be in this spot. So because you cut the line, you have to cut the line at the deadline too, Cap. So that means that the Cubs are going to be vying for talent, and that means that the Braves and the Phillies and the Brewers and the Dodgers and the Diamondbacks, Cardinals will be in the mix. They're all going to be looking for them in the National League. In the American League, is teams that's not even supposed to be there. Like the Red Sox and the Orioles will have something to say. Even the Rays and the Yankees, they'll have something to say. The Rangers and the Guardians. So there's a lot of teams that the Sox have to be able to try to cut the line in front of. But you have a package that is more plentiful than other teams, Cap, because you have more minor league talent to trade. You can actually make a package with guys on the big league club and in the minor league club to be able to get to where you want to. There's a lot of teams that can't do that. They don't have the package. But here's the thing, proof of concept. For some team that wants to trade with the White Sox, they go, well, look at all those young players the White Sox have. Clearly, they have a good farm system. Look at Antonacci, and look at this guy, and look at that guy. Look at the Montgomery brothers, and looks like they got good talent. Let's trade for some of it. I mean, it's one thing we already got rid of, traded Gonzalez, the first baseman. No room.
1: And he's playing really well in Pittsburgh.
0: All good.
1: That also helped you get Landon Tomy, Rock Chalowski.
0: Yeah.
1: Like, that was part of the deal, man.
0: All good. All good. But I'm saying that the White Sox, because you have all this talent, don't just clutch on to this talent because you don't know if he's even going to come to the ball club in 2027. You trade it if you feel like you can really go at this thing. But it starts with starting pitching. Otherwise, you're just going to be in neutral.
1: See, I think your number one needs a high-end reliever. High-end reliever. Like, back end of the bullpen, like if you said you can drop one player onto your team, it'd be Mason Miller for you.
0: You got to get to him. You don't have starting pitching to get to him.
1: But I don't think you're going to part with all the prospects it would take to go get Joe Ryan's not. They're not going to trade in the division to go get Logan Webb. That would cost a fortune to go get a rental. Maybe, but I don't think Chris is in the rental market. I don't think that's what he wants to do. I think he wants controllable starting pitching. And that comes at such an extreme cost. That's why I think there's a more likelihood they get a solid starter, another arm, but they get a high-end reliever.
0: If you can do both, I'll say I'm fine with that. But here's the thing. I can't trade for Mason Miller with him coming into the ball game down 4-2 for a hold.
18: I completely agree. And that's, Cap, while I completely stand with you in that yes, Mason Miller would be amazing on the south side. That would be electric. That would be your lockdown guy in the back end of the bullpen. If you can't get to him, that's your issue. The two biggest needs on this team right now are starting pitching and relief pitching, in my opinion, in that order, because of the job that Will Venable has done with this bullpen.
1: And what are you willing to give up to go get that type of starter that you're looking for? Because they're going to ask you for, okay, we'll take Caleb Bonimer, and we're going to take Hagen Smith, and we're going to take this guy. And you're going to be like, whoa. Yeah. I'm not giving three of my top five prospects.
0: And you don't have to. This could be a little column A, column B. Listen, this is the price of negotiation. You don't have to give up the entire farm. However, you can look at it and say, if we could compete with other teams in the American League, some of those trades are feasible. They can ask for whatever, but it's all about the negotiation. As long as you don't prospect hug like that team, then I think we'll be okay. That's all I'm saying. Like
19: I saw your package.
0: That's fine, Carm, but next time, ask. Instead of peeking through the blinds. I would just say, Cap, that you've got...
1: You want Reed Detmers?
0: I don't want him peeking at my package.
1: I don't either. Okay. But would you like Reed Detmers in your rotation?
0: That sounds more like what the White Sox may do.
1: Well, that's going to cost a fortune. They're saying that'll cost more than Skubal.
0: Listen, Cap, it's my team, but I'm not in the front office. I just want the team to win. I'm the fan in the stands.
1: But my question is, if you and AOC were Theo and Jed, are you prepared to literally take the very best of your system and go, oh, God, I'm giving up who? I'm giving up what to get the starter that you covet?
0: I think it's worth it because if you want to make a run in the playoffs, you got to give up something to get something.
1: Agreed.
0: Listen, I think the farm system is plentiful. It's not just what we see at the top. There's more.

0: Cap and Jiggly. 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
3: Cap'n J Hood morning show on ESPN 1000 and streaming on the ESPN Chicago app. With you till 9 o'clock, then it's Carmen Yurko at 9, followed by Rich Eisen at noon. Waddle and Tyler at 2, right here on the home of the White Sox and the Bears, ESPN 1000. 312-332-3776 is our phone number. Skill the phone lines to talk to you. We'll say hello to Lewis, who is in Hyde Park, with us here on Cap'n J Hood. Good morning, Lewis.
4: Hey, good morning, Hoodie. Good morning, Cap. How you gentlemen doing today?
3: We're good, thank you. Lewis is on the phone.
4: That's
5: hi, sweet Lou.
4: Yeah, I just wanted to tap in. Hey, careful with that.
5: Term of endearment.
3: Well, it means something different these days, Cap. So,
4: I'm from the South Side. Careful with that. But no, Hoodie. I kind of disagree when you say the Sox need to strike while it's hot. I think the iron's lukewarm, man. I think we need to hold on to our prospects and just – I don't think we're even close to being contenders, you know?
3: You're in first place. How much more contention do you need to be? You're in first place. When's the last time was the Sox were in first place like this?
4: Yeah, but we're in a division that's not really great. That's why we're in first place. So don't, you know, misinterpret that. Like, I think we're good. But I don't think we're that good where we need to get rid of our top prospect. I don't want Fernando Tatis situation.
3: Why does that matter? Tatis
4: I don't want to give up a prospect that may be great late on. That's what I'm trying to say.
5: Yeah,
4: let me
5: ask you a question.
3: You can't play scared, man.
5: Is tomorrow promised to anybody?
4: No, it's not, but we're not that great. It's an allure. I mean, the division is okay. We're in a really bad division.
5: Okay, but let me ask you a question. Who terrifies you in the American League that you go, we can't get to the ALCS? Give me one.
4: I can't really think of one off the hand. Our prospects. You know what I mean?
5: Yeah, but Caleb Bonnemer may come to the big leagues and be awful. He's playing well at Double A. You're going to prospect hug on a guy at Double A when you possibly, I'm not telling you you will, you possibly could make the right deal and wake up and go, oh my God, Hoodie, Danny just called. We're doing our show at the World Series. The White Sox are there. That is not out of the realm of possibility.
3: Lewis, we appreciate your telephone call. Let's lay it out this way.
5: You're scared to go buy a dog, as the late Stacey King would say.
3: You can't not be scared because you have to understand where the American League is, Lewis. You say, well, the Sox aren't that good. Who is that good in the American League? The answer is nobody. Everyone's kind of the same. Tampa's the same as the Sox. Sox are the same as the Yankees. Sox are the same as actually better than the Rangers. I think they're better than Cleveland. They're better than Minnesota. The Red Sox are just having to be hot right now because they won, what was it, 15 in a row before they lost the second game of the doubleheader. So understand where we are right now. The Sox are, might be the best or one of the best of the worst when it comes to the American League. It's not a great league, Cap. We know that. But if you're in the first place spot, there's no reason why that you stand pat and say, well, we got all these prospects with a strike looming. What would you do that for? So what do you want to relinquish first place? You want to be a wild card team? Do you want to drop out of the playoffs? No, you want to solidify yourself by staying in first place. It's so very rare around here that the White Sox are in first place. That's why you do make deals. Stop being scared about prospects. You know what prospects are? Suspects. That's exactly what they are. Because you don't know what this looks like. Yeah, Noah Schultz is not a great story for the White Sox. Out of all the good stories about young players on this team, Noah Schultz is not one of the good stories because he's struggling right now. What I'm saying is that you can make trades and still be able to have a plentiful farm system. And if you're going to go back to Tatis as an example, then I can't have you as my general manager. I want a general manager that has the temerity and the guile, Cap, to say, you know what? We're in first place. We're going to go for it. You don't have to give up the entire farm to do that, though.
5: Agreed.
3: You just have to make smart deals.
5: You have redundancy, especially at shortstop. You got Billy Carlson. You got Caleb Bonimer. You got Colson Montgomery. Oh, you got Rock Chalowski. That's four. And there are other guys at the position in the system, maybe not as highly regarded. You have a bunch of young pitching. You can put an intelligent deal together to go get, whether that is Mason Miller, whether that is Freddy Peralta's or rental, whether that is Logan Webb. You can and still have a plethora of good young talent. You just have to see where you're at August 3rd. Like, just keep playing well. That was big. Win two games down in Texas. Now you're coming home. Get the job done.
3: You'll see.
6: For the fans who say, and there's a lot of them, it wasn't just Lewis, who say, oh, the White Sox are up there because the AL Central is bad. Okay, if you believe that, that's just the more reason to go in, get someone at the trade deadline, and see what happens. Why not? Like you said, Cap, you have a plethora of prospects, which essentially are lottery tickets. They're all very talented players. So what? Make your move now. This AL is wide open. Go do it.
5: Completely agree.
3: If you believe in Chris Getz and that staff, you know they'll even find more young talent. That's all I'm saying. It's just, you know, if we keep relying on, well, look at what happened with Tatis. If Tatis was a White Sox, he'd be a boob with a Sox cap on, especially with that group last year, over the past years. I mean, he's a talented player, but what is he with the Padres right now? Let's just be honest, Cap.
5: Correct.
3: So that's why I'm not afraid. When you take a look at everything in the big leagues, Jake, everything in the big leagues, it's the Dodgers. Even Milwaukee has 64 wins, but you know what that is in the playoffs, right? They'll fall right off the table if they're head-to-head against the Dodgers. The Braves, they pulled the nose up on their season from last year and a good baseball team. But when you take a look at the hierarchy in the big leagues, nobody scares you outside the champs. No one really scares you. So that's why if you're the White Sox, you could be in the mix as a playoff team and you have to at least try. I don't want the Sox to stand still and not do anything. I want Getz to pick up the phone and try. That's what I want. Don't just hold these prospects saying, well, you know, they're going to bear. How many infielders can you play at one time? Antonacci's an infielder playing the outfield. So we got plenty. So you have to be able to try. Pick up the phone and start dialing.
5: Yeah, like they said in Wolf of Wall Street.
3: That's right.
5: Wife yelled at you this morning, pick up the phone and start dialing. Kids are sick, pick up the phone and start dialing. That's what I said. I said the other day, you weren't here. I said to, I think it was Jesse. I'm like, Jesse, right now Jed needs to say to his beautiful wife and his kids, I'll see you August 3rd after the deadline at 5 o'clock. And pick up the phone and start dialing and don't stop until you've completed the deadline. Period.
7: Pick up the phone and start dialing.
8: Chris, how much bad luck?
3: All right, you get out of there. Ask Bruce to jump in.
5: Wow.
3: For God's sakes.
5: Twinkle D needs to get moving. He just does. Come on. I love Jed. You know that. The fact that he put that Twinkle D, Twinkle Dumb shirt on the other day and wore it at the champion celebration told me all I need to know about that dude's character. Like, he is cool beyond cool.
3: Yeah, put that shirt on when you have the white wall of excuses and not be able to get the big fish. I hope he's got the shirt on then. This is a rare time. I hope everyone listening and watching right now understand this is a rare time that Cap and I are both pressed and want both general managers to pick up the phone and start dialing. Usually it's just one.
5: Right.
3: Usually it's the Cubs. Now both sides of town have to find pitching. So there's pressure on both sides of town. I know that this is not what they wanted. They don't want to hear this from us every morning and all throughout the station, but it is that important, even though bear season's right around the corner. It's important right now for the Cubs and White Sox to do something.
5: Right.
3: Both.
5: Like I know, rookies report Saturday at Halas Hall.
3: Yeah.
5: Full squad on Tuesday. We're going to be up there next week. Ben Johnson's going to be feeding Caleb through a fire hose of information so they can take this offense to the next level. Football's back. I'm thrilled. We also have two playoff baseball teams.
3: It's pretty cool.
5: The Cubs are 12 over, I believe.
3: Mm-hmm.
5: This morning, 57-45, number one wild card. White Sox, 54-47,
3: yep.
5: Seven over, a game clear of Cleveland, five games clear of Minnesota, six and a half clear of Detroit.
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13: 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Here's Jake Lippman.
14: Morning, fellas. Hope we're doing fantastic today. Having a conversation about deadline chatter, and that was what I had planned today for the platform, because my original thought was, is Mason Miller worth it? And then I had a quick thought, and I said, is the best closer in baseball worth anything? I'd say, yeah, that's pretty obvious. And this notion that you can't give up your prospects or you have to save your farm, I'm coining a new term here. I think it's called, it's video game syndrome here, guys. This is what I call it, because everyone's so convinced that in their video games that they might play at home or in their fantasy little off-season analysis, they want to have 100 first-round picks. They want to have $1 billion to spend on every 18-year-old that projects to be a superstar. But in reality, you have to ask yourself one question. Do you want great players, or do you want a handful of players that may or may not be good? And I think it's as simple as that right there. And you can go down the list here in the blockbuster deals, if you will, in MLB history. Do you think the Red Sox, are you think they're happy with their haul from Mookie Betts? I mean, we consider that one of the worst trades in the history of the game, no?
7: What all did they get? Read me the names again.
14: I looked at Mookie Betts and David Price from that deal, and I believe that was around 21, if you can help me out there. But right now, there is not a single player that is on that team playing, starting for the Red Sox that they got in that Mookie Betts deal.
7: Crazy.
14: Mm-hmm.
7: Mookie Betts, just a stud, going to go to the Hall of Fame, plays wherever he at. Can you play second? Yeah, I got you. Can you play out? Yeah, I got you. How about going over short? Yeah, I got you. And just plays.
13: So Mookie Betts, David Price, and cash to the Dodgers. This is February 2020. For Alex Verdugo, Jeter Downs and Connor Wong.
4: Wow.
13: Verdugo's, you know, scrappy infielder, veteran infielder. That's about it.
7: He was an outfielder. He cooked
13: outfielder
7: pizza with my wife. So the Dodgers do a great, like, they're the best. They're the gold standard at everything.
4: Mm-hmm.
7: They have Dodger TV that does stuff on their website and all that. Dodger TV contacts my wife. Hey, can we have a couple of our players come over and cook pizzas at Malnati's when we play in Chicago?
13: All right.
7: He was back there cooking.
13: It's his platform. Go ahead.
14: No worries, Cap. But
13: No, there's worries. No, there's worries because it's your platform. There's worries.
7: There's Connor Wong on a TV. He's still
14: believe
7: playing.
14: It or not.
13: Well, you don't. Okay. Well, you don't.
7: There
13: have to,
7: he is.
13: That's not Connor Wong. Don't do that, Cap.
7: Wow.
13: Everybody doesn't look like Connor Wong.
7: That's Connor Wong.
13: I just think, okay, well, that's fine, Cap, but that's not who that young man is. Don't do that.
7: Wow.
13: Now your platform. Go ahead.
14: I only had a couple more examples here, but it's a perfect example of, like, even when it doesn't work out, like, wouldn't you still probably try and do the Kyle Tucker trade in hindsight? Like, are we really thinking about Hayden Wesneski right now? Like, no, it didn't work out. Yes, he was bad, but you took a shot, right? And are you really missing Cam Smith right now?
7: No, but he was your number one prospect when you traded him. But he is, to your point, number one doesn't mean anything if you don't perform at the next level.
13: Boy, that's certainly the case. Boy, that's a mouthful you just said there.
7: He was our number one prospect. What's he hitting? 230?
14: Yeah.
7: 220?
14: I think he is just around there. I looked last night, but having it in front of me now, he is batting a cool 210.
7: 210.
13: Yeah. You are right, though. It's one thing to be number one, but you got to continue to be that.
7: That is correct.
13: That's got to be sustainable. You got to keep going every day.
7: Every day you got to hold to that standard.
13: That's right.
14: Think of Juan Soto. 12 players he's gotten in his two trades. 3 of them I think you'd want on your team. 1 of them you might have over Juan Soto, James Woods. That's it.
7: That guy's a monster.
13: That's fair.
7: Monster.
14: That's it.
13: So I understand your point, Jake. You're saying that prospects are suspects. You just can't hold on to everybody. At some point,
14: exactly.
13: You need the genuine article, meaning that you
14: correct.
13: Need to have someone that can help you, a cornerstone,
7: well,
13: instead
7: of
13: a question mark.
7: For every Pete Crow Armstrong that you get in a trade, the other ones don't work out.
14: Exactly.
13: And that's the platform, and we see you on hold. We'll get to your phone calls coming up, 312-332-3776 on the Cap and J-Hood Morning Show.
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0: Good morning, Chicago, and welcome into the Cap and J-Hood Morning Show. Thank you. And the ESPN Chicago app, along with David Kaplan, Jonathan Hood with you. We've got Jacob, we got AOC, we got you on a Tom Thayer Thursday. We'll hear from Tom coming up at 7:30. We'll open phone lines for you, 312-332-ESPN, 332-3776 is our telephone number. 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We'll talk some Bears with Tom Thayer, 312-332-3776 right around the corner. But as promised, we'll go to the phone lines to talk to you. If you're just joining us, good morning. We've been talking about the Cubs and the White Sox in a rare time here in Chicago sports where we are putting pressure on not just Chris Getz, but also Jed Hoyer as well, because it's about the trade deadline. What are the Cubs and Sox going to do to be able to bolster their rosters to solidify themselves in the playoffs? It's rare that both teams could go to the playoffs, and we're right on the dawn of like training camp for the Chicago Bears. So there's a lot going on here, which I think is going to be a lot of fun here for the rest of the summer. Let's go to the phone lines to talk to you. And because the writing is small on the screen cap, we put on the old cheaters and see what we have here. We've got Carolina Jake, who's in Dallas, listening on the ESPN Chicago app. Good morning, Jake.
1: Good morning, gentlemen. Thanks for taking my call.
2: Thanks for calling, brother.
1: For the Cubs, but it could be – yeah, thanks, man. This could be relevant to the White Sox, too. But so I'm as competitive as they come, but at the same time, I can be a realist. And I was just looking at a lot of the holes that the Cubs have, and we have – you know, there's going to be roughly 14 buyers at the trade deadline, maybe six true sellers, and just basic economics. I was thinking that, man, you're going to overpay for anything. But then I got to looking at some stats, and since 1995, when the wild card teams were introduced, I think six, so it's 30-ish years, I think 16 times a wild card team has made the World Series, and half of those have won it. So roughly 25% of the time, a wild card team wins the World Series. So now, once I realize that, I'm all in on the Cubs doing whatever it has to take to get the guys that, to really be competitive. And I'll hang up and listen. Thanks.
2: Yeah. Appreciate your call. I agree 100%. I know Jed has said getting a buy is like winning a round. Mm-hmm. Okay. I don't disagree with that premise. But when you hear the numbers and the number of wild card teams that won, if the deal is there to get whoever, Mason Miller or, you know, Freddie Peralta or Tarek Skubal, whoever that guy is, get the deal done. I'm tired of waiting.
0: Yeah, you're tired.
2: What am I waiting on?
0: You're tired of waiting.
2: Like, last year.
0: You're tired of waiting.
2: Yeah, but, like, the Cubs had the second best record at the deadline last year. And my question was, I know you didn't want to pay what they wanted for Mackenzie Gore or Joe Ryan at that time. But you couldn't have gotten a bullpen arm because you had to start Matthew Boyd on short rest. It didn't go well because Shota was getting crushed.
0: Right.
2: Had you gone out and made a move to get yourself a better bullpen and potentially had a chance to get a starter, you're telling me you might not have won Game 5? You might have. Next thing you know, you're in the DS. You win that, you're in the CS.
0: Mm-hmm.
2: And it's, no, excuse me, you lost in the DS. You're going to the CS. You don't know what happens. Yeah. I'm not telling you they're better than the Dodgers. I would never do that. But I am telling you, it's baseball. And if you got the right guy and you're like, wow, the Cubs just beat who? The Dodgers, because they got Tarek Skubal starting game one.
0: Okay. But they misjudged the market cap. So, I mean,
2: they better not this year.
0: I'm just telling you that. That's what we were told, that they misjudged the market. So, Jake Litman, here's what I'm going to need you to do.
2: L-I-T-M-A-N, just so you know.
0: Yeah. I wrote it down just so I could remember.
2: From the Plains.
0: No. And that reminds me, this portion of Cap and J-Hood brought to you by...
3: For one night only, Golf Center to Plains is going all night.
0: So we need for you to come up with a list, Jake, and AOC.
3: Okay.
0: Because of our last caller was talking about just a handful of teams that probably would be sellers. It starts with the Rockies, right? It starts with the Rockies, and then it's the Angels. So now you got to pick apart those teams. I don't think the Royals will be full sellers, but I mean, Michael Walker, I think, is on the table. But they're 43-60, and they feel like, you know, their future is bright, but their present is not. So it's teams like that. Is there, and the Mets also. What players do you want from those teams in particular? Because the Giants are on that list as well. He said about six teams would be sellers, possibly. Because a lot of these middle of the road teams have false hope.
4: And they got to get blown away to really part with one of their guys.
0: So you got you guys together have to come up with a list for us of guys that you'd want. Like, I keep hearing Shea Langeliers, but it's kind of like, if you're the Athletics, why are you doing that? It's a good ball player. Well, you don't have to do that.
2: You don't, unless you get overwhelmed.
0: Yes.
2: Like, a friend of mine who's a Sox fan, my brother doesn't want to make these big trades, diehard Sox fan. He wants that prospect hug. But a friend of mine who is a Sox fan said, well, if we gave them one for one, like Tanner McDougal for Langeliers, would that get it done? I'm like,
0: no.
2: What are you, out of your mind?
0: No.
2: No. He's an all-star level catcher. He goes, what about Hunter Goodman? No. They're going to ask you for the very best in your system. A guy who plays as much as this, any catcher in the game and performs offensively, those guys are worth their weight in gold. That's why the Sox considered, they didn't do it, considered Von Lackey, the kid from Georgia Tech, in the draft. He went third.
0: Hell of a ball player. Wait until you see him.
2: Right. Whew. Great athlete, big power, could play third base if you want to get him off from behind the plate where you take a beating. And that guy's a beast and an athlete on top of it and a leader. Everything I read about him was his leadership. Like, you want the Jason Veritex and the Carlton Fisks, the guys that run the deal.
0: Yes.
2: Like, who's in charge in the room? Like, Olin and Urlacher ran the Bears locker room in their day.
0: Mm-hmm.
2: That guy will eventually run a locker room.
0: I showed you that Von Lackey home run I called.
2: You did.
0: You see how far that ball went?
2: It was down on the football field.
0: Dude. Just like, ALC, did you watch any of the College World Series? You'll see it. Like, I called that Atlanta Regional. And by the way, in that same Atlanta Regional, Oklahoma won the championship. That's the same regional we were in. I called it. I was like, that team's good, Oklahoma. But I saw Von Lackey up there. I was excited because he's one of the top five catchers in the country. And I saw him in person. I saw a home run hit, not over the wall, but over the wall onto the practice field for Georgia Tech football. And it hit the 30-yard line. That far, yeah.
2: It was insane. He showed me the video, and I'm like, okay, that's just not human.
0: I just never seen offense like that. As we go to downtown Dean on Cap and J Hood. Good morning, Dean. Good morning.
5: Good morning, Hoodie. It's absolutely gorgeous outside. Perfect day. I know your partner probably has his quarter zip on next to you. He's probably not a big fan of the morning dew. I had a couple of show notes for you, Hoodie, if you don't mind, before I get started.
0: Oh,
5: that
0: please.
5: Is L-I-T, Littman. No C-H in that spelling for Jake Littman.
4: That's why
5: Shout
4: I say it, Hood.
5: Him and
0: you say it because you were a douche. That's why you said it.
4: Come on.
0: That's why you said it.
4: It gets mistaken a lot of the times.
0: Not me. But you see what he spelled it out for me, Dean. Did you know that? Like, he meets me and just like, hey, what's your name, kid? Jake Littman. And he spells the last name for me. And you know what I told him?
4: Force of habit.
0: But I mean, it's with me though. I mean, you can say force of habit, but I want to finish the story. The story is that he spells his name out for me. And I go, you know, after 2 minutes of this conversation, I won't remember your name at all. And I didn't.
5: And then,
2: wow.
5: And then meanwhile, the kid next to him, he doesn't even care if you get his name together all together. He's like, yeah, call me O'Connor. I don't care. But, you know, you.
4: Tough one for me.
5: You also said next week you're going to be in Lake Forest, Hoodie, so I do expect you at the Carson's Deerfield. That's when Cap eats his lunch at 10:30, him and my dad. So you can come out here and eat lunch at the restaurant at 10:30.
0: Yes, 10:30.
5: Normally, I'll open it up for you. Yeah, normally I would stay out of White Sox business, but, you know, I couldn't help myself. I tend to lean towards Lewis in his side of this. I wouldn't trade prospects for Miller right now. I think Cap wants to do it, Hoodie, because he can say I told you so if he's wrong. And if it turns out to bite the Sox in the ass a la Fernando Tatis, he can smirk at you and Bruce and pretend to care about you, both laughing behind your back. It would worry me, though, in a serious note, it would worry me if they wanted to do a drastic move while Jerry still had his finger on the button just to leave his mark before he left. Because let's face it, Hoodie, Jerry's not even on the course anymore. I mean, forget the 18th hole. He's washing his balls back in the clubhouse, pardon the expression, Hoodie.
0: Yes.
5: Couldn't you picture him? Maybe I'll stick around a couple years. I've done a pretty good job. By the way, Hoodie, how did the Cubs do last night? Take that.
0: Wow. There it is.
2: Dino. He's the best, man. That guy's so great.
0: That's right. He is correct. Cap would like to be right about Mason Miller so he can get screwed. So that way he's laughing at Sox fans.
2: You mean be right like that he's a beast?
0: Oh, we already know that. I mean, that's empirical. We could see that evidence.
2: Yep.
0: We're talking about a fail. Again, you got to get the ball to that guy. That's the problem with the Padres now. They can't get him the ball. You have to win games for him to be able to be excellent in the ninth. And the Sox may have the offense to do that, but do you have the starting pitching to do that? That's the question. And by the way, speaking of the Sox offense, it's awesome that the Sox have this power that they have, home run power, on base percentage. All these things are some of the tops in baseball. But there's a different deal when you go to October, Cap. Do your balls drop in October in the playoffs, or do you shrink up? Because a lot of these guys have never been there before.
2: Correct. And all of a sudden you're like, well, it's just the same game. It actually isn't. Talk to players that have played in the postseason, and they're like, everything just moves faster. It's just like, oh, God. Yeah. So you better come ready. With a bunch of kids, it's not that easy.
0: Yeah, you don't have to give up everything, but I think you at least get into the line. You've already jumped the line. Get in the line. And there's a lot of teams. Jed also has to continue to do that. Jed, you know, you might be part of the Chicago Cubs, but you're not in front of the line looking for prospects or looking for, you know, talent. You have to just move people out of the way, Cap.
2: Fair.
0: You just got to move people out of the way and just like, this is what we need. You need starting pitching badly. Healthy starting pitching that can be quality arms in a playoff scenario. And the Cubs can get there.
2: They can.
0: But just, you can't go with what you have. Could you imagine Shota game one? In a playoff scenario. Could you imagine what that looks like?
2: And playing like in Milwaukee? Yeah, that wouldn't go well.
0: Oh, my God.
2: Yeah, no, I'll pass.
4: I'm thinking like a must win, and then you're sending Jameson Taillon out there.
2: Ooh. That's what I'm saying.
0: Bullpen day.
2: Right. So that's why I want to go get a starter and a back end guy. I don't think Mason Miller's coming here because I think they want controllable starting pitching and we don't have any to trade. But they've got enough prospects to go get Freddy Peralta or some other rental. They absolutely do.
0: Jake brings up something from Waddle and Sylvie that we should talk about coming up next on Cap and Jay Hood.
6: Cap and Jay Hood. Morning 6 to 9.
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2: Hello.
1: Chicago.
2: Good morning.

I was just saying a hoodie. You know, do you know how stupid it was that we had pitchers batting? Like, it was so dumb. Get men on, nobody out, then the pitcher's coming up. You're praying that he strikes out and doesn't.

0: and hit into a double play. Or if there's two out spaces loaded and the pitcher up, you're like, well, we're screwed. It was so dumb.
1: That was your league. I never grew up with that. I was a Sox fan. I never dealt with that. And unless we took on the Cubs in the exhibition game.
0: What year was the first year of the DH? Ron Blumberg was the first DH, I think.
1: Yeah.
0: First guy to ever have, I think, in a game.
1: I grew up with real baseball, 1 through 9.
0: Who'd you have, Ron Hassey?
1: Don't worry about who we had, Ron Hassey. This quality catcher and DH sometimes. No, I didn't grow up with that nonsense with the pitcher hitting ninth. I was telling, it just shows you this Cub fan next to me. He's seen so much bad baseball, he can't recognize some of the names. And you know, see, I'm just, it's on YouTube, right? I'm just going through it. And there's like this lineup that pops up on the screen. It's a Cubs-Giants game from July 5th, 1987, when Andre Dawson was here. Andre Dawson, he of the Andre Dawsons that would have a blank check to the Chicago Cubs, just fill it out, and they filled in $500,000. What kind of businessman is that, Dawson? You name your own number. You're a Hall of Famer. Here, Cubs, fill out the lineup. Fill out my check. 500 grand, Cap. Bad business.
0: Right.
1: Why would he do that?
0: Because he wanted to be there because of his knees, and he loved playing at Wrigley with the grass. Yeah, he said it revitalized his career, and that's why he's in the Hall of Fame.
1: Dealing with that turf in Montreal ruined his knees.
0: He mentions to me, what position did Paul Noche play?
1: Yeah, second base, says here.
0: Second baseman Paul Noche. His career war, -0.2, and played one season for the Chicago Cubs, appearing in 70 games, hit .228 with a .261 OBP, a .611 OPS, a .58 OPS plus 100 league average.
1: Yes.
0: And then was out of the league until he played one game for the Reds in 1990.
1: See? See this, Tom? This is supposed to be a Cub fan. He doesn't even know his own
0: name. Paul Noche.
1: Yeah, so
0: I vaguely remember the name, but I knew nothing about it.
1: Where were you July 5th, 1987? Were you in the stands?
0: July 5, 1987. I had already been fired as a vendor. That's a fact. Tom doesn't know that. I got fired by Dallas, the late Dallas Green, as a vendor.
1: So you were in the stands in 87?
0: Yeah.
1: Okay, so, I mean, Jerry Mumphrey leads off in center field, or rather left field. Davey Martinez in center. Andre Dawson in right. Manny Trio is your cleanup hitter.
0: Jeez.
1: I mean, what kind of baseball are you playing there? Trio?
0: Horrible.
1: Is that your cleanup guy? You can go look up Manny Trio's numbers. I don't think that he was...
0: He was not.
1: He was not fourth in the lineup worthy. Mike Brumley at short. Paul Noche at second. Leon Durham at first. Les Lancaster, the pitcher, hitting eighth. And Jody Davis hitting ninth. The goofy 8-9 La Russa thing where they had the pitcher hitting eighth and then trying to turn a lineup over with someone hitting ninth. It was so dumb.
0: It was stupid. It was just ridiculous. 87 baseball. Cubs finished 76-85, sixth place in the National League East, 18 and a half games behind the division winning St. Louis Cardinals.
1: Tom Thayer, I think that it might have been the newspaper in your locker at the time. You might have been thumbing through it and saw Andre Dawson come to the Cubs. And a guy that says, here, fill out this check. Whatever the Cubs want to put in there, I'll play for you. He didn't negotiate a contract, and the Cubs wrote in $500,000. Who does that in sports? Here's a blank check. Just I'll play for anything.
2: I tell you, I would have taken it, given that opportunity. Opportunity to fill out a check, and because that's probably what I made my first 4 years in the NFL, so I'd have been happy with that. But you know, Bill Gullickson was a good batter for a pitcher, and he was the second pick in the major league draft behind Harold Baines that went to the Montreal Expo. So
0: from your high school,
2: there's a couple guys there that could hit.
0: Yeah, for Joliet Catholic, right?
2: Yeah. Yep.
0: I meant to see Joliet Catholic. I'll never forget it. Got my first ever speeding ticket. It was Lake Park with Don Schultz. Remember the guy that hurt his shoulder?
1: Yep.
0: Tangling with the San Diego Chicken. Don Schultz against Pat Pesaveno of Joliet Catholic. And Joliet Catholic beat their ass. I went to that game.
2: Yeah, the Pesaveno brothers. Danny Pesaveno, the older brother, was the quarterback of my brother's state championship team. back in 75, 76.
0: Yeah, way back. There you go. Well, yeah. It's a Thayer Thursday. I've got speaks I got to have with Tom.
1: But Tom, first, will you take a call, a White Sox call?
2: Yeah.
1: Okay. How about Michael in Orlando listening on the ESPN Chicago app? Hello, Mike.
3: Oh, wow. Thanks, guys. I didn't realize Tom Thayer was going to take this call. Hi, Tom.
2: Hey, Mike, how you doing? How's things in Orlando?
3: Very hot, man. We're going to get to 98 degrees today with all that humidity. Must remind you of your Miami Dolphin days, Tom.
2: Yeah, apply sunscreen.
0: Love it.
3: Yes. I just burned through all that sunscreen. I'm a redhead here. So, anyway, the reason I called was I think the White Sox can contend. I think they should just stay pat. Grant Taylor struck out the side yesterday.
1: He did.
3: Your screener said you have Michael Kay going against Freeze at the New York Yankees. Do you think he could do it? Yes, I do think he could do it. This is all found money for the Sox, man. You know, these are kids. They're playing free. They haven't known how to win during a season. This is their first season in the big leagues, and they're competing. They're winning. So who's to say the playoffs would be any different?
1: I do. I'll say it's different, Tom. And the reason why is because there's a difference between football and baseball. In baseball, because it's such a long season, you just have to have a little veteran seasoning to it. The deadline for the NFL is not like the deadline for Major League Baseball. I believe the Sox are really playing way over their expectations, which is great. But it's nothing like giving the ball to someone in game one that's a veteran, or someone in that bullpen that could help you that's a veteran, because it's a lot of kids on this team that's never been there. But to have that seasoning can only tamp down and help what the White Sox has already done. That's my selling point to it.
2: Yeah, I don't know. I like the manager of the White Sox. I think that he's kind of the calming factor inside that dugout. He kind of allows the players to develop confidence along the way, and he doesn't shy away if they do have kind of a where they're not winning games with regularity like they have been. To me, I was always on the edge of my seat waiting to see where are the two teams going after the All-Star break. Because just being a fan of baseball and not knowing the analytics and the statistics and everything behind the sport, I'm always seeing, okay, how are the guys in the home run that were in the home run derby, how are they doing in the second half of the season? And how are the teams that were on a hot streak going into the All-Star break, how do they come out of the All-Star break? And so I think it's like a 2-week window to see what they're going to do. But, you know, Jesse, every time that you guys have talked to him and we've talked to him, he always talks about the trades that are going to happen this year. And is there one guy out there that's going to be the savior of this team going into the playoffs? To me, it's going to be, what are the weather conditions going to be for a team that has to come into Chicago?
0: All right, we'll take a quick timeout. When we come back, it's a Thayer Thursday. We look forward to this greatly. That's coming up next.
4: Cap'n Jay Hood, morning 6 to 9, ESPN Chicago. Sometimes the conversation can get away from the team on ESPN Chicago's Cap'n Jay Hood show. Fortunately, there's always room for a sidebar.
1: Just a quick sidebar, may I approach?
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1: 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I'm a Southsider. I know Calumet City, so I know what they've got. They got Toyotas. And you know what they don't have? They don't have the nonsense. They don't have the drawn-out negotiations, no surprises when the paperwork shows up. ALC, I got into the ride. In my ride, the Toyota Tundra Capstone got in that truck. And boy, that truck's got balls. It's got balls. I'm going down Lakeshore Drive, passing by Soldier Field. I'm like, you know what? I'm going to get to work on time, because Toyota Tundra Capstone, that truck is terrific. They got clear numbers there. They got honest conversations. They got people who will take care of you. Mo's the general manager. They got Nohi. They got Janet. They're going to walk you through the entire process. So listen. Let me tell you, if you're looking for a car or a truck, I say Advantage Toyota, River Oaks, and Calumet City. And tell them Jay Hood sent you. AOC.
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16: It's Thayer Thursday. Tom Thayer. 1985 Super Bowl champion and football analyst for the Chicago Bears.
17: Compete to win the division, get into the playoffs.
16: Former offensive lineman.
17: Do they need to get better? Do they need to give up less sacks? Yes, of course.
16: Tom Thayer. Oh. Tom Thayer. It's Thayer Thursday on Cap'n Jay Hood, ESPN Chicago.
12: Tom Thayer, brought to you by the fine folks over at Aurelio's Pizza. Aurelio's Pizza.
0: It's the sauce.
12: You can't say that. You
0: yes,
12: need to,
0: I
12: no,
0: can.
12: No, I don't think that that's right. You're crossing swords there, pal. You're on the expression.
0: Because of who my wife works for, Aurelio's has delicious sauce.
12: Okay.
0: I can say that.
12: No, I don't think
0: I
12: that
0: like
12: that's...
0: Joe Aurelio. He's a good man.
12: Okay, that's fine. But you can't, especially when I'm the one doing the read.
0: Mindy's probably at work already.
1: That's fine. But what about me doing the read?
0: I was helping you.
1: Well, I'm the one getting paid for this, you see.
0: They have a really nice location.

0: And he said, if you ever sit down and get the opportunity in the off season, he goes, next year, ask Ben, can I come in and watch tape with you for a half an hour? He said, you will learn things, even people in the NFL, and this guy's in the league. He said, you put the tape on and Ben sees things no one else sees. Run that back. I want you to see this. Whoa, where did you see that? Yeah, you're right. He said, Ben Johnson is so good, obviously breaking down offense and breaking down defenses with his schemes. But he said, when you evaluate college talent, he has this unique ability to look at a player and go, look at the Thayer kid. I know everyone thinks of him as a guard. I want you to watch him do this. Have you ever been in a situation where you're with somebody and you watch tape with them and you're like, wow, I just learned something?
1: Yeah, you know, it was kind of interesting when you watch tape with a guy like McMahon, because McMahon came into the league and he knew the passing game so well through the Lavelle Edwards system out of BYU. He didn't have to look at things repeatedly. He noticed things instantly. And I remember sitting up at Hallis Hall one time watching tape of the opponent, and he started saying things instantly. I mean, the play was up there for 2 seconds. As an offensive lineman, you're bred to kind of watch the play back and forth six to eight times, because you're looking at everybody at least once. But he's the type of guy that he looks at the coverage and he can go in an alternate direction. He can make a decision while he's going through the cadence. And when you go back and you look at that Minnesota game that he came in 1985, we had a screen called and he saw the safety trying to manipulate his thinking throughout the cadence. And he goes, God, if this safety keeps doing this, Willie's going to be wide open. And so they have a screen, and the process of calling a screen back then was a quick screen or a slow screen. And it was just the increment of time before the offensive line released laterally. And so while the offensive line is releasing into a slow screen, 1001, 1002 release, McMahon is already noticing the safety and he throws a touchdown to Willie. And Dick brought him over the sideline. He goes, hey, what did you call? And he goes, I called the screen, but I saw the safety during the cadence, and I knew Willie was going to be open. Mm-hmm. So it's those types of things that great minds that are taught well within their upbringing in football that they can relate it to the field. And whether you're a coach like Ben that can relate it to the field, or you're a quarterback like McMahon that can relate it to the instances and time that he's kind of running at more so than anybody else.
0: And it's funny you said that, because the person I was talking to made that exact point to me. He said, it is how you are brought up and trained. He said, people will go, well, if we draft Jonathan Hood, can't we teach him to see what McMahon or Ben Johnson? He goes, no. It's something, you have an innate ability, but it's refined from age 8 playing Pop Warner till you get to the NFL. That's where you learn how to do it, right?
1: Yeah, you know, McMahon was fortunate, I said, to be in the Lavelle Edwards passing system. He graduated college. He had 72 NCAA passing records. But then you take a guy like Dan Marino. Dan Marino had such expert arm talent that he could take and he could manipulate a play because he knew exactly how accurate he could be and the timing of the route. And so it's a couple different styles of greatness. But, you know, one is the education and one is talent. And so, you know, you got to find that guy. But, you know, but Ben's got to, you know, he makes it relatable. He knows exactly how to teach it. And so he's not going to sit there and house all this information to himself and not know how to go out there and teach it to a classroom full of guys. And not everybody's an A student in that room. And I was one of those C students that sat in there and, you know, learned the offense. But, you know, Ben's got a great ability to teach everybody.
2: On Waddle and Tyler yesterday, they had a great question about the young core. Which young core is better, the White Sox or the Bears? I'd like for you to talk about that young core you're excited about, Tom. You know, guys that you're looking forward to seeing out there, either in their second year or in their first year.
1: Well, one of the guys I'm most excited to see is Shamar Turner, mm-hmm. because he's going to be a guy that's going to help an entire position, because he's got the traits. We've seen that he's got the ability. He's got the fast twist. Which fibers, where are they going to put him, inside or outside, and then let him

0: develop accordingly. So I'm excited to see, you know, where he has the ability to go, and Dylan at the safety position when you consider him working alongside Kobe. Muhammad's got to come in here and he's got to provide a little bit of, you know, either, you know, starting ability or maybe slot corner ability or just something that he can provide, just the numbers game at the defensive backfield, considering what they went through last year. And listen, man, it's hard to deny the Logan Jones, because I got a lot of faith that Garrett Bradbury is going to be out the leader out of the clubhouse. But every single day that you go through practice throughout training camp and in the season, it's always the guys in the background that are trying to climb the ladder to get, you know, get in front of the line. And so I'm interested to see where Logan Jones goes, because listen, as good as talent he's played in at the Big Ten, he's about to play against the best talent he's ever faced in his career. So it'll be interesting to see if that's all absorbable in his abilities.
1: What is the biggest adjustment a guy like Logan Jones is going to have to make? Is it the speed of the game? Is it the strength of the players? Is it, I know he's 25, but is it 35-year-old men instead of 21-year-old right, college kids? What's the difference?
0: It's sustaining the game of strength and leverage against NFL caliber talent, because these guys, they've been schooled. They know coming out of college and into their pro careers that, you know, there may be a little vulnerability in a thinking center. And when you're listening to the information, you're coming out of the huddle, you're thinking about your assignments, you're looking at the defenses, you're looking at the whereabouts of the linebackers. Now you got to remember the snap count. You have to anticipate the cadence coming out of Caleb. So there's so many things that a center has to think about. And then you go out there and you think, okay, we're going to have a passing personnel in here. They're going to come with an even man line. And then all of a sudden they come up and they're going to go, you know, we're going to play an odd man line. We're going to put a guy right over the head of the center and we're going to kind of lean him towards his snapping hand. Can he snap the ball quick enough, get it into the possession of Caleb, and still be able to get your hands inside the defensive lineman and block him? And, you know, having a chance to see some of the centers that we've been lucky enough to have here in Chicago, you know, I played with the best in Hilgey and I broadcasted for the best in Olin. And I've seen these guys that you can count on him no matter what the defense is. You can always play the personnel because the centers are going to be better than their defensive linemen.
2: You mentioned Shamar Turner. And so we're going to keep our eyes on that second round draft pick. That should be interesting with a healthy Turner, what he could do. I want to talk about the run stuffing ability of Dayo Odingbo. If he's no more on the depth chart that can stop the run, who's second? Who else can be able to do that?
0: I think it's the style that Dennis Allen wants out of these guys. Listen, as much as I want to see a healthy Shamar Turner go out there and kind of figure out where he's going to play, I want to see a healthy Grady Jarrett, because I still think he can play. And he's that type of guy that can instigate immediate penetration that can make the whole offense look bad. And Grady doesn't have to go back there and have 45 tackles for loss. All he has to do is get penetration at the snap of the ball, and that makes the whole offensive backfield and offensive line look dysfunctional. And then all of a sudden you look at what you got between TJ and Devin Bush back there at the linebacker position. Now these guys got a little bit more freedom to make plays. So, you know, Dio, he's going to use his length, and he's got the ability to penetrate, and he's got good snap count anticipation. But to me, the most explosiveness at that interior position is Grady.
2: Okay, so what are we going to be seeing here in camp, Cap? Like, is Dio going to be a starter or a rotation guy on the inside?
1: I mean, coming back from an Achilles, Johnny, I think it's got to take some time. You can't overwork.
0: They're all rotation guys. How many guys in the NFL that are giving you 65 snaps a game? You know, no one does that. You know, even Myles Garrett is a rotational player. Aaron Donald, if he comes back, you're going to ask him for 25 to 35 Aaron Donald snaps a game. And there's not a lot of guys right now that are, you know, McMichael and Hampton, where they play a majority of the game and then they're supplemented by Fridge at times. So, you know, you got to get, How can I decide on who my best seven or eight guys are that can come in and play within a rotation and can give me every single snap that they're on the field 100%? And so that's what I'm kind of looking for out of this group.
2: So Dial will be inside, correct?
1: I would think. Now, you know, everybody is critical of the signing by Ryan Poles of Dio because Dio yep. is not the sack guy they hoped he is. But they said he's way better against the run than they ever expected. Okay, then use him at his strength rather than trying to force him to be something he's not. For me, the key guy on the team is Austin Booker. Didn't play till week 9.
0: True.
1: He was a monster down the stretch. I think if he has a big year, Sweat has a big year, I think that alleviates a lot of the concern.
0: You know, it's super unfortunate that last year Austin Booker got hurt on special teams.
1: Hang on, Tom.
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2: Time for breaking news with more. Here's reporter Aiden O'Connor.
4: Welcome back to the city of Chicago, Patrick Kane.
2: Oh.
1: Wow. Kaner is back?
2: Where'd that come from?
4: Per Elliot Friedman, the circle is complete. Patrick Kane is rejoining the Chicago Blackhawks on a 2-year deal.
2: How about that?
1: How about that? Welcome home, Kaner!
2: How about that? A Hall of Famer back on the ice in the West Side. How about that, Tom Thayer?
0: Oh, I mean, how awesome is that for the guys going forward and the influence that he can have on some of the young guys around here that are trying to get that franchise back to where it once was when he was here.
2: All right, so Patrick Kane back in the mix. Someone else to watch beside Bedard on that Blackhawks ice at the United Center.
1: That's just awesome.
2: It was rumored innuendo about that, but now it's the fact that Patrick Kane, what it sounds like, Tom, more than likely finishing his career in Chicago. He's 37, yeah, right, Cap?
0: 38 years old 38? With a 2-year deal, finishing up 38, 39, 40. Wow. I mean, that's big news. And hopefully he comes in here with the enthusiasm that, you see some of these older guys in the league that they still play with the fire and what they mean to the whole bench.
2: There it is.
1: That is absolutely awesome. Tom, have a great day, man, okay?
0: That's right. Hey, Cap, Dean Chance.
1: Yeah.
0: He's a pitcher that had 44 hits and 662 at-bats. So there you go.
1: How about that? I remember Dean Chance. Absolutely.
2: You covered him.
1: With the Twins.
2: Yes.
1: Yeah. And I think the Washington Senators.
2: Yes.
1: You're amazing. Hey, we'll see you next week at camp. We're going to be up there broadcasting.
0: Can't wait.
1: So we'll have you with us. And then we've got to go get breakfast, okay?
0: Go Bears.
1: Go Bears.
2: All right, man.
0: See you guys.
3: Love that dude. Oldest brewery in America.
2: Shot or no shot coming your way as Kane is back as a Blackhawk on Cap and Jay Hood.
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4: 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With more, we've got a pair of tickets to give away, Cap, right here. Think about this. If you're a White Sox fan, you should be part of something special. Ozzie Guillen is getting his number retired. And we're going to give away a pair of tickets this hour to be able to see Ozzie's jersey retirement at the rate. That's so cool.
5: That will be amazing. And I was talking to the great Brooks Boyer, George McDaniel, and the crew over at the White Sox.
4: Yes.
5: They have offered up seats for you and I to go to the ball game with some select people, however we want to do it, and go sit at a White Sox game. They got the Yankee coming into town.
4: Mm-hmm, that is correct.
5: So we got to talk about it. You, me, Goff, let's go do it. We talk about it. We're going to wake up. It's going to be freaking December. It's going to be cold. There'll be no baseball. Let's go.
4: Sox game, huh?
5: Grab a little rainbow cone. Come on. Live a little.
4: I want your little rainbow cone. We'll get some ice cream as well.
5: Rainbow cone, I don't know if AOC's aware of what that is, but it is phenomenal.
4: Don't insult the man. He knows exactly what it is. So we'll let you know when to call for those White Sox tickets. It'll be this hour, one pair of tickets for Ozzie Guillen's jersey retirement. So, what's the date on that? Sox against the...
6: August 8th.
5: Yeah, August 8th. Say the 8th.
4: August 8th. Okay, so
6: against the Guardians.
4: Yes.
6: Could be a big game.
4: That's a 6:15 start. So if you can go, stay by your listening device on how you could be able to be there for Ozzie's special day. That's going to be awesome. Him and his family, I'm sure former teammates will be there. But Ozzie Guillen, number 13, retired. Pretty cool.
5: Very cool. I love Ozzie. Big fan.
4: Here's Jake Lidman.
7: Good morning, fellas. How are we doing today on a Thursday?
5: We're good, man. We're good.
7: That's great.
5: Fired up. Fired up. Sox are number one and a game clear. A game clear of the Guard Dogs.
4: That is correct.
7: Why don't we start with the breaking news?
4: Good,
7: Patrick Kane comes.
4: Barrels right in.
5: That's it.
4: Mm-hmm.
7: I thought you were thrown off by Caps.
4: No.
7: Doesn't get thrown off.
5: That's all these pitches. What do I choose? Let's try the old number one.
4: That's exactly right. That's exactly what happened.
7: Patrick Kane coming back to the Hawks.
4: Jake, what do we have here for the Thursday edition? You're not going to break our format because you want to rush in. Just so you know, you're not going to do it.
7: Love it.
4: The guy just wants to rush right in. He doesn't want the introduction. Mm-hmm. He just wants to rush right in. You're not going to break the format.
7: I think I'll get it eventually.
4: Probably not. It won't be enough for that. I'll make sure of that.
7: That's fine.
4: That's no problem.
7: The doubters just motivate me even more. I like it.
4: What doubters?
7: Are you saying I'm not going to get it? I'll get it eventually.
4: No. Carmen Yurko. No, baby there. Wow. That's baby Carmen Yurko. All right, you got some on Patrick Kane. Go ahead.
7: Patrick Kane signs a 2-year deal to come back to the Hawks. It's about $8 million on average. Shot or no shot, Patrick Kane's return is more than about vibes. He will help the team become playoff contenders. Not like Stanley Cup contenders, but to get into the playoffs, that is.
5: That's an absolute shot. Mm-hmm. You are bringing back one of the legendary athletes in the history of the city. Like, when he's done, he's going to end his career as the greatest American-born hockey player in the history of the National Hockey League. Like, there's Mike Modano, there's Chris Chelios, and there's going to be Patrick Kane. And that dude, from an 18-year-old to, he's what, 38 now?
4: Mm-hmm.
5: Is a legendary name. I don't think people are understanding how massive it is. Not that they're going to win the Stanley Cup. The fact that he chose to come back here to put a cherry on top of a first ballot Hall of Fame career is amazing. That is legacy type stuff. So shot.
0: You know, Jake, we were just talking about the White Sox, right? And just how I feel like you should have some veteran leadership along with young players. The same situation you're talking about now with Patrick Kane, right?
7: Absolutely.
0: Bashkill said, the head coach for the Blackhawks said, we got to get to the playoffs. He said this after the last regular season game. He goes, well, I think we're talented enough to get to the playoffs. And so with Patrick Kane, it's more to me than just bringing someone in for a nostalgic move. I think that this is a strategic hockey move. Just someone that is one of the best we've ever seen to be teamed with Bedard. I mean, that's good for the Blackhawks. You need to have that shot of energy. Just like I want that for the Sox. A veteran presence with a young player. So to me, that's a shot.
5: Agreed.
7: I believe that it at the very least gets you excited about this Hawks season coming up here. And then depending on how that first month goes without Bedard, that gets you to when Bedard comes back. I think Kane can be a big piece to help you get to that point. Switching to baseball. Hoodie, yesterday on yesterday's show, you said something that got me thinking. You said Alex Bregman, Michael Bush on the Cubs, they're going to be two of the most important bats for this team coming up throughout the end of this season.
6: Yes, sir.
7: Not necessarily PCA. For the reasons of PCA is going to be PCA, you need these guys to step up, the Bregman and the Bushes, right? So then it got me thinking about the White Sox and outside of the Munays, the Colsons, and Miguel Vargas, right? Shot or no shot here after his massive night last night, is Chase Meidroth one of, if not the most important bats in this Sox lineup?
0: It's a shot for me, Cap, because I've always liked the grit of the young man. Like, he may not be a star, but just someone that could just keep the line moving, Jake. See, I've liked him because I remember seeing him last year, right, bad season, and he just got into the box. It's just like when you go to a game and you see a guy just step in the box, and you just kind of know, yeah, I'm not getting back on the buses in the minor leagues. You can just tell, like, I belong, right? May not be the biggest numbers, but just the guy, it looks like a ball player. Looks like I'm not going back to Charlotte. Just not going to do it. And I saw that in him even in a losing season last year. Strong glove, a good bat. So I think that he is an important cog for the Sox to keep the line moving offensively.
5: Yeah, an important player, but one of the more important bats? No shot. You got Vargas, Murakami, Montgomery's trying to hit 35 bombs in a season. That is not an easy thing to do. No, he's down the list for me in terms of important bats. Solid player, but no, there are way more important guys that have to step up and continue to carry this thing.
0: There is a difference between you and I when we watch baseball. There is the eye is different. You're looking at home run power, and you're looking at speed and all the intangibles that help you win. But also what helps you win is glue guys.
5: Oh, I don't disagree with you. I always believed when you put a college basketball team together, you needed two stars, and then you needed like three or four glue guys that would set a screen, would make the extra pass,
0: right,
5: see the guy that's open and go, I'll give it to him. Meidroth is that kind of guy. He'll hit behind runners. Very important. But the most important bats, that's Vargas, that's Murakami, that's Colson Montgomery. To a lesser degree, that's Antonacci, Tristan Peters.
0: Guys like that.
5: Braden Montgomery. Mm-hmm. Yeah, Chase is way down the list for me.
0: Yeah.
7: Still having a great year.
0: Yeah, but my whole thing is, like, the reason why I brought this up yesterday is because, like, for the Cubs, it's a given now that Pete Carl Armstrong's going to come through. 0-for-3 yesterday, 2 strikeouts. But the point is, though, that more times than not, that guy's going to come through for you defensively and offensively at the top of the lineup. You expect Suzuki to do that. But you like for the Ian Happs and the Horners to also help you. Like, there's one thing to look at home run power. Like, oh, those guys are great guys. But you have to have the in-between as well. If your big bats are struggling, you want your guys, Jake, somewhere in the lineup to be like, well, at least that guy got a couple of hits. At least he tried. You know, and so diversity in the lineup matters to me. So I've always been a big fan. I can't let it go of him now. I had a penny stock on him last year.
7: And now you're cashing in.
0: I am.
7: Meidroth with more home runs, more RBIs, and his average up 24 points this season versus last season in 122 games played.
0: Nice. He doesn't like him.
5: I didn't. Whoa. That's uncalled for. I think he's a really good player. He's not one of your four most important bats in the lineup. That's a fact.
0: You don't need...
5: The word great does not apply there. Solid. Great? No.
0: Solid works, though.
5: Solid works.
7: I think that's sort of the question here. It's like Miguel Vargas is going to be Vargas, you know, outside of a huge cold streak that would obviously be a detriment to the team. Mune, you know what you're getting. That's a three-outcome player. It's a walk, it's a single, or it's a home run. And with Colson, sort of the same deal. You're expecting him to hit for that power. That's where that X factor comes in with Mydroth, right? If he has a night like last night, they don't win that game. They don't win that series without Chase Mydroth going forward.
5: Don't disagree. The word great is way too overused. Way. Way.
7: Well, I'm not sitting here saying he's great. I'm sitting here saying he's a very important bat.
0: That's fair.
5: Yeah. I just have four or five guys ahead of
7: him. Okay. I understand.
0: He doesn't like him.
7: Doesn't like him. That what? You can't like everyone.
5: You're
7: right?
5: Better than that.
0: You've been patting him on the head as a nice little player, like he's a dandy glove man, for about a year now.
5: No, he's a solid major league player. I like him. He's not one of the four most important bats in your lineup. It's just a fact.
0: I understand. But what if those four bats are not coming through? You have a game like yesterday where the bottom of the lineup was able to flourish and help the Sox win.
5: That makes you a solid player, not a top four bat. Sorry.
0: Boy, if he was in Cubby Blue, boy.
5: Oh, he'd be in Hall of Fame already.
0: See, Jake? See?
7: That's good, Cap. At least you can admit it, you know?
5: 100%.
7: One more baseball one for you guys here. You guys had this sort of conversation with Thayer just a little bit ago, the MLB trade deadline versus the NFL trade deadline, how it's a little bit different. In my eyes, I think the MLB trade deadline is on top of the list in terms of all the sports deadlines. So shot or no shot, in terms of helping your team get to a title, is the MLB trade deadline the most valuable deadline in all of sports?
0: Let's talk about it.
5: Wow.
0: So the NFL is not in the conversation.
7: Hasn't it gotten more important over the last few years, though? Don't you think that there's been more deals made in an attempt to...
5: In the NFL?
7: In the NFL, over the last few years. I guess it sort of depends. I mean, there Seahawks last season, Rashid Shaheed, that was a huge deal for them.
5: Yeah, but in the NFL, you're not going to go get, like, the quarterback. Oh, yeah. If you have an injury, you might get a stopgap thing. Like, remember, who was it? Joe Flacco signed off his couch. Right. Those things are going to occasionally happen, but you don't go, wow, they just traded Lamar Jackson to that team. They're trying to win the Super Bowl. No, he's got to learn the offense. It's a totally different way. You may go get a plug-and-play lineman if you lost a guy, but you're not getting a starting Hall of Fame-level left tackle at age 25. They don't get moved. Hockey, little bit. Basketball, little bit. MLB, you're a contender, you're going in. You're a loser, you're trading your guys away if you're up the track. Yeah, baseball's number one by a mile.
0: Longer season. So you got more ramp.
5: Well, guys can assimilate themselves into a new team in one day.
7: Right.
5: You can take a Tarek Skubal and drop him on the Cubs, and he's still Tarek Skubal. He doesn't have to learn an offense.
0: So for me, it's Major League Baseball, then the NBA on that list.
5: Yeah, it'd either be Major League Baseball is clearly number one for me. Mm-hmm. And then it's the NHL and the NBA even. They both have impactful trade deadlines.
0: Yeah, the NBA, where you really get the news is after the season. Because guys want to leave or get traded.
5: Yeah, both leagues, again, have great free agency. But the NBA free agency, the stars can call the shots.
0: Mm-hmm.
5: Agreed.
0: 50-50 league.
5: Yeah.
7: And also, I think the owners in Major League Baseball, they act differently than other sports. And that makes the deadline there more valuable than it is. I got one more football one for you guys before we take a break here. And this involves a graphic as well. How about that? We got EPA per play in your first reads. So your first read when you're throwing the football and how you do. On that top left quadrant there, you see Caleb Williams atop of Josh Allen, by the way, in EPA. It's not very great, but you can see it, the Bears logo there.
0: No, but like, hold on a second. Is that the bottom?
5: Can I get the Yerkes Observatory in here?
7: Top left here. I'll explain it. So that top left quadrant.
5: The Hubble telescope.
7: Okay. What that means, where he's at, I'll explain it, is that he doesn't throw to his first read a lot, but when he does, he's top six in the entire league. Mm-hmm. He's also bottom six in terms of how many times he does throw to his first read. Mm-hmm. Shot or no shot, you want to see Caleb Williams be more responsible, get to that first read, get to what Ben Johnson sort of wants him to do, and give up a little more of those, for lack of a better term, erratic playmaking plays that he has so often.
5: I guess that's a shot, but I think a lot of times Ben would like him to look at his first read and then go somewhere else. Now, if the first read's there, obviously you're going to take it. But just because you look at your first read doesn't mean that was the correct decision.
7: 100%.
5: So I'm all in. I pray at the altar of Ben Johnson. Whatever he wants, I'm in.
0: That bottom six number is something, Jake.
7: Right? I mean, it makes you think, like, is he wanting to extend the play and going for the bigger shot? Like, is that what's going on in his mind? I don't necessarily want him to do that. I want him to make the play that Ben Johnson designed to make, right?
0: Mm-hmm. I'm trying to figure out what's best for a team that has an array of offensive talent. Like, that first read, does it have to be a throw to Luther Burden on the sideline? Or can it be something that's a short pass for a run after the catch? Could it be a pass to DeAndre Swift? Could it be a pass to Rome, a short pass? Because it doesn't have to be, you know, a first or second down play where you're throwing it and it's incomplete. You have so many weapons, man, that you could have 5 yards or 7 yard passes and be able to get a first down and just keep the line moving, keep the chains moving. He doesn't have to throw it at 15 yards or 10 yards to the sidelines for an incompletion, because we've talked about his accuracy before.
5: Correct. So, but he also has to go where Ben wants him to go. So that may be, hey, I want you to look there, look off the safety, or look off a corner, or look off this, and I want you going down there. That does not mean that Caleb made the wrong decision.
7: And I think it also depends on, you know, play and scenario. To your point, Hood, like, on a third down, that first read's going to be Colson Loveland more times than not, if I had to guess. And that's where I think Ben Johnson maybe wants him, and we're all sort of seeing that, where he can improve the most is taking that easy one. And whether that's early in a series of downs or on that third down, I think that's where an improvement can be made, because we've been talking about his accuracy percentage, you know, this entire offseason.
0: 4,000 yards for Caleb. Let's see if we can get that done this year.
7: Yeah.
0: So we can get be done with that stat.
7: And part of me, though, is a little concerned, too, though, because you don't want to take away who he is. Like, I think of Brett Favre, to where it's like, and this dude was a playoff downer every year he got there, except the one he actually won, right? You could say he was a choke artist at times. That's not Caleb in my eyes, but I don't want to take away what makes Caleb great. Still, I think there's room for improvement in the responsibility aspect.
0: That's fair. 100% fair. What a young player, there's always room, unless you're Josh Allen. When it's Josh Allen, the Allenettes.
5: He's a stud, man.
0: He is. I just don't know what that looks like. We went through overrated, underrated last year, yesterday's show. Like, that guy is great. He's just missing a ring. That guy is great.
5: He is.
0: Man.
5: Yep, he is great.
0: We got around the NFL right around the corner. And don't forget, an opportunity for you to be there for Ozzie Guillen's retirement, his whole number, the 13. No one ever wear 13 again for the White Sox. Isn't that great?
5: That is amazing. And Patrick Kane is a Blackhawk!
0: We'll give those tickets away. 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
0: AOC, let me tell you about Howard Ankin. 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
0: No question about that. 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
23: The guy is drunk, but there he goes.
24: This is not Detroit, man. This is the Super Bowl.
25: I want winners.
26: He starts to come and then he pulls out.
27: This is a really thickly built guy.
28: I mean, what's the answer you're looking for on these things here?
0: Saturday, August 8th, it'll be Ozzie Guillen. And his number being retired, we have tickets to give away this hour. We'll let you know when to call. But if you can go on the 8th of August at 6:15, Sox against Cleveland, you can see Ozzie Guillen have his number retired. We take you around the NFL. Here's Jake Lippman.
7: We got some Caleb Williams hate, fellas. A lot of it. We're going to start with yesterday, of course, we did NFL's most overrated and underrated teams. Today, we have most overrated and underrated quarterbacks. Do you want overrated or underrated first?
0: Overrated
7: first. Guess who's first on that list, gentlemen?
29: Caleb Williams. First of all, what jackaloons do in the list?
7: This is Garrett Podell of CBS Sports,
29: what
7: NFL
29: the hell
7: CBS.
29: Is Garrett Podell.
7: He's someone who thinks that Caleb Williams is monstrously overrated.
0: All right, what does it say?
7: He is NFL's biggest roller coaster passer. The highs can be incredibly high, but the lows, however, can be incredibly low. Now, I still think when we talk about his lows, it's a little unfair to Caleb Williams when you had Matt Eberflus running the show. So it's shocking to me that he'd be willing to put this dude number one on the list when he's been in here, when he's been in the league for 2 years. One of those years was under Matt Eberflus.
1: Let's go, man.
0: I agree. Because he was behind the eight ball, watching film by himself. You have to be able to work with your rookies. And it was just a tire fire under Eberflus. And when Ben Johnson comes in, you see the difference? It's like night and day for a Caleb Williams. Pick up your pen. It's like a...
7: Tried to pick it up and dropped it again. Bad look.
0: Just hold on to it, for God's sakes. Jake, it's like night and day, man. It's like night and day when you think about Caleb Williams, where he is now. And by the way, the arrow's still pointing up. He's not the finished product yet. We just talked about that. So to call him overrated, he's just rated. He's not underrated. He's just rated. And beauty's in the eye of the beholder, but the man is not overrated. That's nonsense. I won't listen to that. He's not.
29: Does he have more to work on? He would tell you that. He's a top five quarterback in the NFL. Take that.
7: I think that's where maybe these articles come out, and it's like, well, he can't possibly be top five, so he has to be overrated. And I just don't think that's fair to call a quarterback going into his third year. And he goes on to say here, the reason that when Chicago fell behind in the postseason, it was on Caleb with the interception. Like, that's a very contentious argument whose fault it was on that final interception in the Rams game.
0: For a guy that was ball secure, like, was a risk averse as a quarterback, who would not turn the ball over, would not throw it into double coverage, right? And so now he's criticized for that. Look, he's growing as a quarterback. But no, is he top five? No, he's not top five. I think he can get there. But definitely you can put him in the conversation of top 10 quarterbacks, because someone's got to be 9 or 10. I'm just never going to be over the top about a young player until we actually see it on the field. And I think that even with all the magic that we saw last year, Cap, what you have to see is first and second quarter touchdowns and managing the game or quarterbacking the game in the first half like you do in the second half. So I can't put him in the category of 4,000 yards yet. I can't say he's a top five quarterback yet until we see more of him. I'm convinced that he's going to get there, and this is going to be the year where that happens. The 4,000 yards and also the ability to be able to score in the first and second quarter.
29: Yeah, I'm more willing to project. Now, again, health is such an important factor in the NFL. Such a violent game. But if he's healthy, he's a 4,000-yard passer. I don't see a scenario where he's not. Last year he was, 39, whatever?
0: Right there.
29: And they were third worst at drops.
7: Yeah, he needed a couple of guys to catch a pass.
29: Zacchaeus catches one ball, he's gone.
7: Exactly.
29: Probably scores, but he certainly picks up enough yardage. 40, 50 yards at Caleb is a 4,000-yard guy. We're not even having the discussion. So I'm all in on Caleb Williams. All in that he's a top-five guy in the NFL. When this season ends, everyone who is doubting him will look stupid.
7: Equally stunning in my eyes is this guy also put Bo Nix on the overrated list. So I just don't think that's fair. I mean, these dudes are going into year three here. It just doesn't make sense to me how someone can be overrated when we haven't actually rated them yet. Like, we don't know who they are yet.
0: Let's hear the rest of the list. I'm interested.
7: Baker Mayfield was the last listed in the overrated. We're still hitting that. We're still beating that horse dead.
0: That's so bad.
7: I mean,
29: I don't know if I would agree. He is what he is, but he's a pretty solid player.
7: Is he not perfectly rated in the eyes amongst most NFL fans and media?
29: He's a top 15 guy. That's what he is.
0: I got the list, Cap.
29: I got the list right here.
0: There's the list right there.
7: ASMR on the Captain Hood Show.
29: Do you like ice cream?
7: Underrated, guys.
29: I got ice cream.
7: Dak Prescott on the underrated list. Trevor Lawrence on the underrated list, and I think Cap is going to have a fit. Jordan Love is also on the underrated
29: list. Jordan Love is not underrated. He's perfectly rated. He's
7: agreed.
29: A top 15 guy. Top 12. Good player. Never said he isn't a good player. He's not Caleb.
1: Would you like to sit by a roaring fire, Jay?
7: Yeah, that sounds good. If the list is going in the fire, I'm happy with that.
0: You see, we're mostly an audio medium, so I could do that.
7: That's good. It's an added benefit to tuning into the Cap and Hood show in the mornings.
29: You got it.
0: The kids call it ASMR. That's what they call it. ASMR. The thing that we've been doing for 30 years, it's called ASMR now.
29: That's it.
0: How about that, Eric? We do ASMR now. It's not radio anymore.
1: Listen, it's a fire. Oh. Throw that list away in the fire. Would you like some ice cream? Shreddy balls.
29: Yeah. ASMR is a low-grade experience of euphoria. That's what Wikipedia calls it. Autonomous sensory meridian response.
7: Check it out later today, Cap. You might find you like some of them.
0: Especially on TikTok.
29: Okay.
0: The ladies like to give you that. The ASMR. You're proud of the expression.
29: Take that.
0: ALC, look for that. Get some action. TikTok. Who else is on that list, Jake?
7: That was actually only it. It was only three apiece. Trevor Lawrence, Dak Prescott, Jordan Love, underrated. Baker Mayfield, Bo Nix, Caleb Williams, overrated.
0: You know why that list is trash? This is not your fault, Jake. I just want to illustrate it for you. So you know what happens in the playoffs with the Cowboys. To say that Dak Prescott's underrated, well, the numbers are what they are. They're terrific regular season numbers. But then you get to the playoffs, and he just folds like a house of cards. Who was the other ones on that list? That's
7: underrated, Jordan Love, Trevor Lawrence.
0: Trevor Lawrence is fairly rated. It's fine. It's not great.
7: He hasn't showed us that next level.
0: It's fine.
29: He's a pretty good player.
0: He's fine. You just love the long hair because he looks the part.
7: And he's 6'5", and he's got this big arm. Oh. I'm still waiting for him to win a playoff game.
29: He's a pretty good play. He's won a playoff game. Didn't he win a game and then lose to Kansas City in a great one? He was a quarterback.
0: Point is, though, is that he's in the middle. When we go to our tier list, he's kind of in the middle as a quarterback in this league.
29: I think he's a top 10 quarterback in the league.
0: No. He's not a top 10 quarterback in the league, Cap. He's not. He's at 11 to 15 range, somewhere in there. He's not a top 10 quarterback in the league. Stop.
7: Trevor Lawrence did have a playoff win. That was the historic comeback against the Chargers. I put that on Brandon Staley more than I put it on Trevor Lawrence.
29: Yeah, I have former him in coach, the top 10.
7: Way. Correct. The Chargers former coach.
0: Former coach of the Chargers.
29: I have him top 10.
0: Because he looks the part. That's why. It's the long mane.
29: The latest list here that I'm looking at has him at 9.
7: Okay. I think that's fair.
29: But
7: I don't think
29: Jordan
7: that's...
29: Love at 7, and I wouldn't put Jordan Love anywhere in my top 10.
7: I don't think putting Lawrence at 9, like, that's accurate to me. Like, that doesn't make him underrated.
0: No, that's why that's a bad list all the way around. It's horrible on both sides. Trevor Lawrence, it's a nice list that you have there, Cap, but again, I would agree with the list, but then we'd both be wrong. Trevor Lawrence has room to be able to grow.
29: No, I didn't say he doesn't, but he's a top 10 guy.
0: He's not.
29: For me.
0: He's someone that you want to have lunch with, I'm sure, but he's a 11 to 15 range quarterback.
29: He hasn't made the lunch list. That's a very small, exclusive list.
0: Oh, okay.
29: Aaron's on it.
0: Yes, got to be old and ancient to be
29: Caleb,
0: on that list.
29: Caleb, because they've got depth to them. I could talk more than just football. Hey, Caleb, tell me about the comeback against the Packers. What was the throw like against her? No, I can have a discussion about more important thing. Aaron, let's talk about the darkness retreat. Yeah, I would love to know all about that stuff.
0: There's a lot of players you could talk about the darkness retreat with. A lot of darkness in the league.
29: Wow.
0: A lot. Would you like to sit with me at the fire?
29: No, I'll pass. Thank you.
0: Okay. We'll extinguish it.
29: Thanks.
0: All right, coming up next. Thank you, Jake. That's list, man. It's list season.
7: It's list season.
0: Sometimes it's hit, sometimes it's miss. that guy just is, he was just sitting behind a computer and just typed out something and just like, we disagree with like all six
29: what
0: guys.
29: What was that guy's name? Baraboo?
0: It's not Baraboo.
29: What was it?
7: Jeff Podell. You were right on it though. Garrett Podell, sorry.
29: Garrett Podell. Yeah. Podunk.
0: Want to go see Ozzy's retirement? His number's going to be retired at the rate. We'll tell you how you win those tickets next on Cap and J-Hood.
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0: Cap and J Hood.
1: Yeah, both of us. And the Cap and J Hood Morning Show. 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
0: Let's go.
1: There you have it. Caller 10, regular line. 312-332-ESPN, 332-3776. Would you like to go see the White Sox take on the Cleveland Guardians? Would you like to see Ozzie Guillen have his number retired? It's going to take place on Saturday, August 8th, a 6:15 start. Do not call if you cannot go, okay? We want this to be special for you and someone to be able to see Ozzie Guillen have his number retired. It's going to be emotional, that's for sure. Chuck Garfine's going to be there, I'm sure, on the TV side.
0: Chuck's the best. Love Chuck.
1: Chuck Garfine and
0: just
1: a lot
0: a
1: of...
0: dinner with Chuck. He's awesome.
1: It's also going to be former White Sox, I'm sure, that's going to be there as well.
0: It's going to be a magnificent tribute to just one of the great personalities in the history of our city.
1: Caller 10, regular line, 312-332-3776.
2: Hello?
1: And yeah, there it is. Lionel will pick up the phone and let you know if you've won or not. Jake, once you have talked to the person, put him on hold, please, for us. The winner, whoever the winner is. And here's a winner, Tom in New Jersey, listening on the ESPN Chicago app. He's from the whole state. Hello, Tom.
3: Good morning, boys. I wish I could go to the game.
1: Yeah, why can't you go?
3: I live in New Jersey. I was in Chicago last weekend. I went to Wrigley last Friday night, came in for a high school reunion, but it'll be a great night for Ozzie. And I just want to say what a great day it is to be a Blackhawks fan. And I know you guys don't usually talk a lot of hockey. You leave that to PB and Barstool Chiefs. But the excitement I'm feeling today of the great 88 coming back, it just can't be matched. After what we've gone through for the last years, I'm not saying we're going to win the cup, but I think he's going to be such a positive influence on those young guys. I'm just over the moon about Kaner coming back. And I just want to say one thing to both of you guys. I appreciate you. I love listening in the morning. You make my day. I listen to the podcast. All the producers, everybody I talk to is so professional and courteous. I truly appreciate you.
0: We appreciate you. And you taking the time to call and to say that means the world. So thank you very, very much. Have a wonderful day. All right, brother?
3: You too. Love you guys.
0: Love you.
1: Thank you, Tom in New Jersey.
0: How about that?
1: We appreciate that. Thanks for listening and spread the word about ESPN Chicago. Thank you.
0: Thank you.
1: We have a winner for the White Sox tickets as Ozzie Guillen has his number retired. Let's see. Eric in Valparaiso. Eric.
4: Hey, how you doing?
1: Good. Congratulations.
4: Thank you. I'm super excited. I love Ozzie, man.
1: Who are you taking?
4: I'm probably going to take my brother-in-law because he's a super White Sox fan. I'm actually a Cubs fan, but I'm a big Ozzie Guillen guy. I always loved the way he coaches. And so, yeah, I'm looking forward to it.
1: AOC is not sure if you should win the tickets now. He's, as a Sox fan, he feels like he wants you to have a good time.
4: Well,
1: and just
4: it's more of a present for my brother-in-law, and I'm just obliging.
0: Yeah, how about that, AOC? Don't rain on his parade. He's taking his brother-in-law. I think that's super cool because I'm like you. I love Ozzie Guillen. I think he's awesome.
4: Yeah. Eric, oh, yeah, he's great.
1: Eric, tell everybody what station just hooked you up with White Sox tickets for Ozzie Guillen.
4: ESPN 1000, baby.
0: You got it, baby. You're the man.
1: We'll get your vitals. We'll put you on hold, but that's awesome. Eric in Valparaiso is the winner. We're going to give away more tickets for this stellar event coming up in the days to come right here on the home of the White Sox.
0: ESPN 1000.
1: Yes. My old FM days, you see.
0: That's correct.
1: That's right. the old music shows.
0: Yeah.
1: You see, Cap, I started my career in music. I was a DJ.
0: How about that?
1: And then I thought, this is fine, but I'm not talking enough. I got more of an opinion. And I switched over to here to do sports. And now the audience wish I spoke less.
0: Right. Boy, can we get that hood guy back to some radio, some music? Funny.
1: You do the music.

0: format, Cap. You're just like, all right, we got tickets here for so-and-so. Stay by, you're listening to Vice, you can win.
1: And Lover Boys playing up in Gurnee tomorrow night. We've got tickets.
0: Now here's Smokey Robinson.
2: Happy Chinooka.
0: Right here. You know, that's it, right?
1: That's still the greatest cut ever.
0: Yeah.
1: Where the guy actually paid for a cameo and did not know what Chinooka is. It's Hanukkah, Smokey. I have no idea what Chinooka is, but I hope you have a great Chinooka.
2: Surprise, surprise.
3: Wasting your time.
0: Oh, no.
3: Drinking that wine.
0: Yeah.
3: Smoking that smoke.
0: Smoking that smoke.
3: Doing that coke.
0: Doing that coke. Oh, beg your pardon. Smoking. You can't be saying that. Gang banging. That's what he's doing.
4: A hell of a drug.
0: Oh, that's true. It's very good. We will have the Cap and J-Hood Classic Cut of the Day. Show not as good today. 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
1: 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Brunch on Saturday. Tom LaSalle on the north side of the Chicago River. AOC.
2: Yo. Yes, it's boring, but it's a sport.
1: Oh!
2: Whatever.
1: Cut it.
2: It's not boring.
3: Okay, then you're boring.
4: You know, we all know what Pico is all about, Pete Crow. You know, the first 5 months of his career, I thought his name was Pico Armstrong. It's hard to admit that on a
5: like
4: sports
5: Pico
4: station.
5: Pico de Gallo?
4: Yeah.
5: Pico.
4: They were saying it so quickly. They were saying Pete, when he first came aboard, he was, you know, I was telling somebody that. I was going, God, for a long time, I thought his name was Pico Armstrong, which is kind of a cool name. But, you know, getting back to the original point of pitching in both teams.
5: Yeah. What did they call him on the Broncos? Pete Crow Anderson? Was that John Miller?
6: Yeah.
5: Yep.
4: Is that a cool name, though? Listen, hey, man, now was up to bat as Pico Armstrong.
5: I'm just going to start calling him that, Pico de Gallo.
7: And that's all, folks.
0: The classic Cap and J-Hood cut of the day.
1: Brought to you by David Flom and Matt Moore and the awesome Chicago Cut Steakhouse. So great.
0: What is this, Jake? I did not see this until you put it on the sheet. Derrick Rose has one of the covers for NBA 2K27.
8: Yeah, he's on the, I think it's like, what is it, AOC? Like the Elite Edition or something like that? The Legends Edition? Something like that.
0: I didn't know.
8: Victor Wembanyama gets the main cover, and then they'd like to do like $120 version of the game, and it's some legend, and they put Derrick Rose on it.
0: See, that's cool. The thing is that even though his career was cut short, he means so much to the city. Simeon, what he did in college, the youngest MVP we've ever seen, and there's still comps to Derrick Rose today with other guards, Cap. So, I mean, for him to be on the cover of NBA 2K27, again, cool.
1: Very cool. If that guy doesn't get hurt, he's a first ballot Hall of Famer. That's how good Derrick was.
0: Mm-hmm. So that's a good story.
8: They call it the Ultra Edition, if you're curious.
0: I was just interested. It's good for Derrick because he's not forgotten, Jake. That's the whole point, right?
8: Everywhere he went, he was embraced. Like, obviously, he means all this to Chicago, but, I mean, he was a great sort of icon to Timberwolves fans when he went there, and they sort of went back to the playoffs. And even when the short time in Memphis, everyone loves Derrick Rose.
0: It's kind of funny. It's like they point and say, like, I remember when that guy was elite and nobody could stop him. So that's what's really cool about that. Here's David Kaplan. Cap?
1: I think it's cool that Derrick has his jersey hanging in the rafters.
0: Yes.
1: And I think it's equally cool that 88 is back. Patrick Kane, if you missed the news, has agreed to a 2-year deal with the Chicago Blackhawks to ostensibly end his career where it began.
0: So
1: and he's the greatest American-born player ever. And to see where he was to where he is today, it's one of the great success stories in sports history.
0: So this means that this is a connection to the past, and that when his career is over in Chicago, he can be an ambassador, and he can be like some of these Cubs are, hanging around and still speaking favorably about the hockey club.
1: Yeah, he wants to make his home long-term here.
0: Mm-hmm.
1: And so his wife is from this area. He wants to make his home here. Why not finish on a high note with the Blackhawks? May not win a title, but guess what? To be the linchpin to help take Connor Bedard to the next level, I think it's really cool the Hawks did this.
0: Continuing coverage of Patrick Kane with Carmen Yurko coming up next. Pat Foley will be a guest. Also, Jigs McDonald from Sports Channel America will also stop in. Jigs McDonald will stop in.
1: The two guys, I think Don Cherry from Hockey Night in Canada.
0: Yes. Oh. So, a big show coming up at 9 o'clock. Thank you, AOC. Thank you, Jake Littman. And we'll talk to you tomorrow.
1: Take that!
0: So long, everybody, from Chicago.
1: Well, see you later.
9: I've got the best job, Carm.
10: Yes.
11: This is your White Sox Minute. I'm Len Casper. Catch the momentum. The Sox won the decisive game in Texas Wednesday night, 4-2, to complete a series win and a big 4-2 road trip that started in Toronto. Chase Meidroff had 4 hits. He knocked in 2 go-ahead runs. That win, coupled with a Cleveland loss, has the Sox back up a full game in first place in the division. They're off today. They'll host the Houston Astros tomorrow night. 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
29: He's got Campbell in front, and he tried to jab it there, but it went wide. And around his quick by Ladd, and then went off of Coburn. On back to be taken by Campbell. Here's Campbell handing on to Kane again. Lots of head fakes there, trying to shed team in it. Threw it in front.
0: It's like a lifetime ago, man, at this point. You know, it's 16 years ago. Still one of the greatest highlights. Poor Doc Emmerich. Nobody had really any idea. A few of the players on the ice. But there are players on the ice and on the bench that didn't know, to be honest. How's Doc Emmerich going to know all the way upstairs?
5: One of the all-time greats.
0: Patrick Kane's back in Chicago. We kind of
5: welcome back
0: at it this week.
5: Yep. Welcome back.
0: Kaner signs a 2-year deal, which ostensibly you'd think would be to maybe close out the career, right? I mean, Kaner turns 38 this year.
5: Yeah, it would feel that way.
0: It would definitely feel that way. Signs a 2-year deal, a higher ABV than I thought. $8 million a year, so 2 years, $16 million mm-hmm. for number 88 to come back and finish it out here, at least again. That's what it would kind of feel like. Here in Chicago, you know, we played the sound of Bedard talking about it when he was on the conference call after he announced his big extension late last week, early this week. And Chelios had said it last week that it was down to Buffalo and Chicago. This is the place that he makes home at this point in his life. And he wants to, it sounds like, finish out his career here. And it should help the Hawks, some veteran presence and a guy that can still score a little bit. Look, the days of Patrick Kane playing 20 minutes and being one of the dominant top six forwards on a team in the league, those days are probably behind him, right? I mean, everybody knows
5: that. Yeah.
1: But that doesn't mean that he can't bring a whole heck of a lot to this young team as they try to transition from just rebuilding team to more competitive team. With or without Patrick Kane in the fold for 2027, this Blackhawks team was going to have to fight for a playoff spot at the very least. I mean, you can't just have another season with 75 points. And that was what we had said when they got to the end of last season. You can't keep doing
5: right,
1: this.
5: You're mired in suckiness. You're not even mired in mediocrity.
1: No.
5: Yeah, you're not mediocre. Mediocre is average. Yeah. You're mired in
1: 72 points is you suck.
5: Yeah.
1: I get you've had a vision and a plan. Okay, and you did it again this year at the trade deadline. You traded some guys off. You wanted a shot at the top overall pick. But okay. With or without Patrick Kane, the idea finally had to be with the core of talent you've assembled, make the playoffs. Or at the very least, with 2 weeks to go, you know, you better be within a point or two. You can't have another season of 70 points. I think adding Patrick Kane only sort of ups the stakes on a team that should, without question, be eyeing one of the 8 playoff spots in the West next spring.
5: That's what you're hoping for.
1: Yes.
5: Yeah.
1: Well, you know, we're going to talk to Pat Boyle later. We'll talk to PB, our buddy from Chicago Sports Network, who does Hawks pre and post. And, of course, we'll be back with Barstool Chief doing the hockey show here on ESPN Chicago during the hockey season. We'll talk to Boyle at 11.
5: Let's see how bad this team really is. All right? This team was a team that won 40-plus games for an extended period of time. From 07-08, they won 40 games. All the way through 2016-17 when they were 50-23-9.
1: They might have even had the most points in the league that year.
5: I can't tell. Like I can't tell if they did or they didn't.
1: They were the top seed. Remember, right. They got swept by Nashville.
5: Yes. So now I take a look at it, right? And then you had the years they were mired in. Then they finally got rid of them, and they said, okay, we're going to get bad. So they went from 72 points. They went from 84 points to 72, 55, to 68, to 59, to 52. 61-72. Do they have their White Sox bounce year like the Sox have had? We didn't know. You know, they were mired in crap 2 years ago. Last year was still not good, you know, but better. And now this year, the White Sox have got their head above water.
1: Yeah.
5: 7 games above, just kind of feeling good about themselves, right? Is this year this happens for the Chicago Blackhawks? Do they get back up into the, you know, 38 victory mark, which should give you 76 points right there?
1: Yeah.
5: Is that where they go? Let's hope so, because this is pretty depressing.
1: It is depressing.
5: It's depressing.
1: I'd feel better about it if Connor Bedard weren't going to miss a month with a very serious shoulder injury that required surgery.
5: Yep.
1: But that's got to be the goal. And how does Kane help get them there? Again, veteran presence, someone who can, you know, Kaner still had 57 points in 67 games last year. So there's still ability left. There's still some playmaking. Can he play 20 minutes a night? No. Should he be? No, probably not. You know, is he a top line, top six guy at this point in his career for big stretches? Probably not. That doesn't mean that this doesn't make sense. It's obviously good for him in a place that I think he'd like to finish. Remember, again, he turns 38 this fall. So on a 2-year deal, you think that he's kind of eyeing up the end of the line here. And I think he can bring a lot to the room. And it's a great PR move, I think, for the Hawks, for sure, to get a little juice back in the building.
5: A little bit of pump?
1: Yes.
5: A little bit of pump back?
1: Yes, absolutely. I mean, even with a great player like Bedard, like, let's face it, there hasn't been much to celebrate, right? Like, it's not like the old Taves and Kane and Keith and Seabrook days and Hose. It's just in Sharpie. Yeah. It's not. Even with Bedard, it doesn't feel the same way, mostly because they have not been good. And when they're not good, there's not going to be much attention paid. It's not like Toronto, where the Maple Leafs can suck, and that's still, all people talk about.
5: Yeah, they're still, it's hockey town.
1: Right, or the Bears going 3-14, and it's still all we talk about because it's all that we, you know, because we care so much. It's not the same. So even with Bedard, there hasn't been much juice around this team. I think Kaner brings a little back, and if they play well, that'll really help.
5: And let's remember now,
2: they've really missed playoffs 9 years in a row now. The COVID year where they added two teams.
1: Basically, yeah.
2: Hey, let's add Montreal and let's add Chicago just to give this thing a little bit of pop.
1: Yeah.
2: Because they looked at teams did make it and said, boy, this isn't sexy at all.
1: Yeah.
2: Okay, let's just throw these two guys in there for the sake of just throwing them in there. It's a weird year anyway.
1: Yeah, it's
2: so let's
1: absolutely
2: just do
1: right.
2: it. Yeah.
1: If you throw that year out, yeah, I mean, think about how long and how extended the drought is.
2: Yeah, it'd be nine in a row.
1: Yeah. It'd be nine straight seasons.
2: Finish 8 of 8, 8 of 8, 8 of 8, 8 of 8, 7 of 8, 6 of 8, 7 of 7, 6 of 7, 7 of 7. So, that stinks.
1: So I think this checks a lot of boxes. It's not just a PR move. I mean, that it's there's some aspect of that that's good for the Hawks, but there's a lot more. You know, with a player that has got, you know, something left in the tank, a little bit, that can still, like I said, play make and help them and be good for a young team. So it checks, I think, a bunch of boxes. And, yeah, I mean, the goal here 100% has to be if you're not a playoff team, you better be damn close. And I think that's the kind of transition and start that this organization needs right now after all these years at the bottom. It's not unrealistic to me to say you've got to be a playoff team. You know, does their roster scream it? We'll ask Boyle when he joins us in a couple hours. Like, am I putting unfair expectations at this point on them? I don't think so.
2: Some of these guys that have been drafted have to come to fruition.
1: Yeah, 100%.
2: That's just the way it is.
1: Yeah.
2: That's the way it is.
1: Yes. And that guys actually stay healthy. Like, Nazar plays a full season and gets better. Bedard is not going to play a full season, but when he is back, gets even better and improves upon a very fine season as a 20-year-old last year. Bowen Byron is the kind of top-end defenseman that they need to add to this team that's going to make them even better. Frondell shines the way everybody expects him to. And you saw a little glimpse of it in the last couple of weeks of the season last year when they brought up Anton Frondell, that he hits at the rate that they need him to and that they expect. And if that all starts to come together, you know, we could have finally something to talk about with one of our winter sports teams. So if you want to talk about Kaner coming back to the Hawks, if you've got a thought on it, guys, you can ring us up at 312-332-3776. How does this help? You think it's PR only? I think it's a little bit more than that. I do think it checks a few boxes for them. And it had been rumored now for the last week or so, and it happened early this morning. Kaner's back on a 2-year, $16 million deal for all intents and purposes to, looks like, finish out his career with the Chicago Blackhawks. 312-332-3776. Yeah, Boyle's going to join us at 11. Got a fun Thursday for you. We'll do a little trivia today. Jack's got a game for us. Yurko's going to be gone tomorrow. Peggy's in for Yurk tomorrow. So we'll play some trivia later today. The White Sox won last night. The Cubs lost. The White Sox have fared much better on the road as of late, Yurk. And as you well know, through their first 40 games on the road, it was a little bit of a struggle. It was something you pointed out. You said, look at this team, how well they do at home. That's great.
2: Yeah.
1: Now you got to start to learn how to win on the road a little bit.
2: Yeah.
1: Through their first 40 road games this year, they were 15-25, Yurk. That is a .375 winning percentage.
2: Mm-hmm.
1: Over their last 13 games, they've gone 8-3 on the road. That's a .615 winning percentage. That's how you flip it. Now, that's a much smaller sample, and you hope they can sustain that. But it is what you said has started to happen a little bit. You kind of figured out a way to win on the road a little bit. And it was a big crowd, 30-plus thousand at Globe Life last night. And the Rangers pressed them a little bit and tried to come back. And Anthony Kay worked out of a jam in the fifth. And then the bullpen was absolutely lights out, covering the final 12 outs of the game. Zero hits, zero walks, 8 strikeouts. Well done. So that's a nice win, and it's a great way to win a series for the White Sox.
2: It's a way to feel good about yourself. And then just keep doing everything you need to do. 2 of 3, 2 of 3.
1: That's right.
2: 2 of 3. And the longer you can keep winning these series, the better off you're going to be.
1: Yeah.
2: Just keep adding. Just adding a game here. Adding 2 games a week. Add two games a week. Next thing you know, you're 12 over. And you're starting to feel a little bit better about yourself. And you're starting to do a little separation from the other teams within your, not only division, but within the American League.
1: Yeah, Tyler and Waddle were talking about it yesterday. You ask any baseball player, any organization, any manager, how they'd you know, like to see the season go. You just keep winning series, like you just said. You just keep taking two out of three.
5: Yep.
1: Start doing the math. You know, you're a 90 win team. You know, that's it. That should be the goal. And they took one on the chin on Tuesday night in the middle game of the series. They played lousy. And to come back and bounce back the way they did, it speaks volumes about this team, where they are, where they're going, how likable they are. Plesac talked about it on the television broadcast last night because he was in for Stoney with Schifrin doing the TV side of things on this road trip as they started the second half. And he had mentioned it too, like that this is not like a fluky. He said you could be kind of fluky and catch teams maybe by surprise and be a little fluky through 30 games or 40 games, but not 100 games. Not 101 games.
5: Yeah.
1: And to bounce back the way they did shows, I don't even know if it's resiliency. It's just, it's a team that is believing in itself, that is going out and executing. It's not perfect. They almost made a mess of things in Anthony Kay's last inning. You know, Vargas had a throwing error. Caro had, I don't know if they gave him an error. I don't know how they couldn't have. I mean, the ball hit Caro in the glove. And the at-bat stayed alive. That's an error. I'm sorry. I'm not sure how that worked because I think it said they only had one error at the end of the game. I don't know how the official score would not have ruled that an error. The ball was in Carroll's glove and it bounced out. Now, Jordan Hicks, and I'm sorry, that was in the sixth inning. Forgive me. That wasn't the fifth. Yeah. That was in the sixth inning because Hicks was in the game. Hicks ended up striking the batter out anyway, which was great. But it's not perfect, but it is a team that is believing in itself and to just stack series wins together like this. And to start the second half on the road and win a couple of series, especially against a team charging for the playoffs, I think is a great sign. Now they come home to start a difficult stretch of games. You know, the Astros might not be great, but you're going to face the MVP the next 3 days, starting tomorrow on the south side. Jordan Alvarez will be in town. After that, you've got the Yankees. You're going through their gauntlet. You're going to get shit. Oh, boy. I've been pretty good about that.
2: Yeah.
1: Schlittler. I've been pretty good. I really haven't made many mistakes in the last year since he got called up.
2: Got to put an L in there.
1: Cam Schlittler. You're going to get Schlittler. You're going to get Garrett Cole. You're going to get Max Fried, who just came off the IL. So you're going to start facing it here. And, you know, let's hope they can continue to string series wins together. Whether you guys want to talk Cubs, Sox, Kaner coming back to the Hawks, we're here to take your calls. 312-332-3776. So ring us up if you feel good about 88 coming back to the Blackhawks and you want to talk about that. You can ring us up and we'll take some calls. We got a great giveaway for today, too. We'll give you details on that. It's not the Guns N' Roses tickets. That's done. That was earlier this week. But we've got another great giveaway today and tomorrow. It's Carmen and Yurko. We'll be right back.
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33: Three. Job Jordan Hicks picking up his battery mate. 2-2. Got him looking. 5 strikeouts for Grant Taylor. What a performance. Brian Hudson delivers. Swing and a miss. Strike 3 on a fastball. Swing and a ground ball. Charged by Mydroth at second. Flip to first. Ball game over. Sox take the rubber game. Two very similar series, right? They win the opener in Toronto and in Texas. They lose the middle game, but they win that key game 3.
1: Glenn Casper right here in your home for White Sox baseball. Off day today. Fireball. Back home tomorrow for the Astros. You heard it. Just nails, like we said, out of the bullpen. I mean, Jordan Hicks has been incredible lately. Just incredible in that mid-relief role. I love the way Will Venable, he's done this a lot too, the way he's kind of picked and choose the right places to deploy some of these guys. Getting Taylor in there when he got him in there to cover the 7th and the 8th inning and get those big outs, those 6 outs. Obviously wanting Grant Taylor to face, it's all about like the leverage stuff, right? You know, and I think they have a little, I don't know if I would say closer by committee, Yerk, because that seems like a term that means you don't really have any closer. I don't want to say that they have that, but.
2: Who is it, Dominguez and who?
1: Well, I don't even know if it's Dominguez at this point. I think it's Taylor and Hudson. I mean, they have found different ways for Dominguez because I just don't think they trust him that much.
2: Mm-hmm.
1: But, the old school way of just saying, well, Grant Taylor's got to pitch the 9th. I think teams have gotten a little bit more wise about, like, what's the highest leverage situation and where do we want to deploy these guys based off of where the other team is in the lineup? And when he came into the game in the 7th, the Rangers were going 9-1-2 And I think he wasn't going to mess around. He wanted Taylor to face Wyatt Langford at the top of the order. And they had three. They had three righties. They started Anthony Kay last night. The White Sox, a lefty. Mm-hmm. The Rangers had three righties at the top of their order. All three guys with a little power that can hit. Wyatt Langford, obviously. And who they have second now? I'm trying to remember who they had batting second. Oh, Foscue. And then they had Jake Berger, former White Sox, who we love, hitting third. And he wanted Taylor to face 9-1 and two, and then face that platoon of right-handed hitters and those power guys. And he turned it over then to Hudson in the ninth. I like the tactical decisions. Now your guys have to go out and execute, and they obviously did that last night. So it was great. We have a pair of tickets to give away today.
2: Two.
1: To the Ozzie retirement game.
2: August 8th.
1: On August 8th. It's a 6 o'clock game on the South Side, and it's a huge game, it's not just because of Ozzie.
2: Yeah, it's a big to-do.
1: But it's Cleveland.
2: The Guardians.
1: It's the Guardians.
2: Guardians in town. Be very emotional.
1: They're going to be battling it out for supremacy in the AL Central.
2: I'm thinking about going to the game.
1: So I'm going to be at the Taste until, like, I got to see if I can get there because we got the meatball eating contest.
2: Taste,
1: I'm going to be at the
2: Taste of Elmwood Park.
1: Yeah. I got to see about the timing. I would love to be there for that. Hey, you should go. You love Ozzie. You should go to that. So we have a pair of tickets that we're going to be giving away before noon today. So stick around and be listening, and you could score a pair for
2: it. It could happen at any time is what we're trying to tell you people.
1: At any time.
2: At any time, this thing can pop, and bam, there it is.
1: For the Ozzie jersey retirement
2: ceremony. It's not a bonus two tickets. It's just two tickets. There won't be another chance this morning to win those two tickets. Sometime this morning before noon.
1: That's right. So stick around.
2: I got to sell it, babe.
1: You're doing a great job.
2: Thank you. I appreciate it.
1: It's Carmen and York presented by the Advantage Dealer Group, the destination for your next Chevy, right. 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
2: Yeah.
1: Find your advantage at the Advantage.
2: So I'm finding my advantage.
1: Hell yes.
2: You got that right, kid.
1: Paulie is downtown. I'm excited. What's going on, Paulie?
0: Hey, guys, I was really excited about the Caner news.
1: Yeah.
0: So I was doing a little math, all right? The Hawks are in year 7 of their rebuild, and in that time they moved from last place to second to last place. So just extrapolating a little bit, that means they'll be in first place in 150 years.
1: That's about right.
0: But that little area, that little, like the Glen they built just west of the stadium, that's just doing fine. That's just doing fine. Obviously, you know I'm being facetious.
2: Yes, you are.
0: You want to talk about the baseball strike?
1: I mean, not really. But if you feel the need, okay. Not really.
0: There is no season next year.
2: Right, for baseball.
0: Zero chance of baseball. Knowing that, what are you doing here at the trading deadline to win the World Series? I think the Sox are closer to it than the Cubs. What do? You give up two 22-year-olds that are going to be 25 by the time you play baseball again to get a starter, and I don't know the personnel in the league.
2: All right, but we're not missing 3 years, right?
1: No, you're not going to miss 3 years.
2: If they're 22, they'll be 24. They'll be 24.
1: You wouldn't have a sport left.
0: I'm sorry.
2: Yeah, that's okay.
0: Until they schedule a 2028 All-Star game, you can assume there is no 2028 season.
2: Okay, I understand that. I can understand that, too.
0: You got the Bananas coming to town now. They've made six teams. Don't people see the writing on the wall? This is baseball for next summer. And then, on July, next year, 1 year, it'll be time for the Bears. The Bananas will have
2: entertained baseball.
0: Baseball for okay. 2.5 months, and then you'll be into football. April baseball sucks. May baseball
1: sucks. That's
0: true.
1: April baseball does suck. April baseball does suck.
0: They've got six. You really only have to take care of them.
2: They've got six
1: Thanks,
2: teams
1: Paulie.
2: In that league now.
1: There's six, I believe.
2: Six teams?
1: Yep.
2: I'd like to get a franchise there.
1: Oh,
2: I'm thinking about maybe getting a team out in the Bay Area.
1: Are they in Wrigley this weekend? When is
2: Bananas coming to town?
1: Cubs are hitting the road? Are they this weekend?
5: Not sure. Let me look.
2: I'm thinking about getting a team in the Bay Area. Maybe getting some of my ex-NFL player buddies to get together. I got it as the Savannah Banana Hammocks.
1: I don't know.
2: My guys will be out there wearing Speedos the whole time in the Borat Speedo. I think that's a great
1: look.
2: That's
1: pretty good.
2: Like in all pastel colors, the high visibility orange and the high optic yellow and the lime green. I think that'd be great.
5: Yeah, they're at Wrigley Friday to Sunday.
1: It's this weekend, right?
5: Yes.
1: Yeah. I don't know how I would approach this if I didn't have young kids, but It's a fantastic experience. Like, would I have gone last summer if I didn't have kids when they were on the South Side? Probably not, would be my guess. But I did go, and it was
2: entertaining.
1: It is an experience, York, and that's all I can say.
2: Is it like seeing the Harlem Globetrotters, where once you see everything that they've got, then it's kind of like, oh, okay, well, what else do you have to offer? I mean,
1: How many times can you see it?
2: Yeah.
1: I've only seen it once.
2: Yeah.
1: It was incredibly entertaining.
2: Right.
1: And they really know how to put on a good show. They know how to treat their fans. The merchandising that you see, the trucks and the people waiting. Yeah. Oh, yeah. Now, I don't know how they're going to have this set up on the north side, because they've obviously got the ample parking to do it on the south side. And one of the lots was completely full with their merchandising. Mm-hmm. You wouldn't believe it, Yerk, how much they had in the lines.
2: I'd believe it.
1: Now, I don't know how they're going to structure that on the north side. Like, so Jack's a young guy. Jack loves baseball. He goes to Cub games all the time. He lives, you know, practically walking distance. Right, Jack?
2: Right.
1: Nice day. You can walk to Wrigley. Are you going? Did you try at all to go to the Bananas? Or is it not anything
5: that interests
1: you?
5: It's not of interest to me. It's like the Harlem Globetrotters. Like, it would be cool. I saw the Globetrotters. It was fun. It was cool when I was a kid, but... Yeah. I have no interest in going to a Savannah Bananas game.
1: Did you go last year on the South Side?
5: No.
1: And they kind of scoff at it. So maybe you need to have a family. I don't know. But I'll tell you this, and Sylvie was there with me. He'll tell you the same thing.
2: Entertaining.
1: It is one entertaining show.
2: Give me a name of one of the old Globetrotters.
1: Meadowlark Lemon.
2: Meadowlark Lemon.
1: Geese Osby.
2: And Curly Neal.
1: Curly Neal. That's the other one that was like on the tip of my tongue. Curly Neal.
2: Curly Neal.
1: There you go.
2: You remember their names. That's how famous they were.
5: There Special K was one of them. That
2: Special
5: was when
2: K
5: I was.
2: That Sweet was. Georgia
1: yeah.
2: Brown.
1: Yeah. So I like the Bananas. I love everything they've done. With that said, I don't want that to be the only baseball I watch for the rest of my life. I need big league baseball. I need major league baseball. I need the best of the best. And those guys are great. You see the high level that they all played.
2: Sure.
1: They wouldn't be able to pull this off if those guys
2: weren't athletic.
1: Didn't play high level
2: baseball.
1: They didn't play
2: high level baseball.
1: Exactly. Most of them played the minors or played college baseball.
2: There's a ton of baseball guys.
1: So they're very good.
2: That don't get the chance to play in the big leagues.
1: That's right.
2: They make a decent living. I mean, I don't know what it's like. You know, I don't know what it's like, but they make a decent living.
1: I bet they do.
2: A little cut of the pie, you know.
1: Grind away at it a little bit.
2: You can only do it for so long. You have a little fun, and then at some point you have to become an adult.
1: But it's an incredible business. What he's built really is. And they go on the road, and it is just sellout after sellout after sellout. No matter the size of the venue, they are selling out. They have sold out college football stadiums in the South.
2: Yes.
1: They've sold out NFL stadiums. They're selling 70,000 tickets. If, you know, they go and do it in a venue that's got 70, 75,000 seats, they are selling it out.
2: They're selling them.
1: It's truly an incredible
2: business. Do you like my idea about my San Francisco team? You didn't give me a reaction.
1: I
2: think it's a winner.
1: I don't know.
2: It's a winner.
1: It's family fun, Yerk. I'm not sure.
2: Well, I mean, listen, family. I'm all about the family.
1: I don't know.
2: You know that for sure. All my players will have their cheeks waxed. So it'll be aesthetically pleasing to the eye.
1: Jack's in Orland Park on the south side. What's up, Jack?
3: What's up? I just wanted to call about Patrick Kane because, first of all, obviously this is really good news. But if you really break it down, it's even better for the organization. I mean, Bedard was going to be out for the first month. They were going to lose viewership, in my opinion. Obviously lose ticket sales since Bedard wasn't playing. There's some people that won't watch the Hawks unless, you know, Bedard's on the ice. And I think that they really killed it with bringing in Patrick Kane because, obviously, they needed to bring in some veteran presence for Bedard on the wing. I really wanted to get Jason Robertson or Matthew Nye from Toronto, but they couldn't get it done. So, honestly, bringing in Patrick Kane was obviously the best case scenario, and I just think they killed it. Now they're going to sell so many more tickets, and the viewership's going to go up, and when Bedard comes back, he's going to be a mentor to him, and it's just going to be awesome to see.
2: I agree. Jack. Listen, Kane is going to sell some more tickets early.
1: I think so.
2: You know what else is going to sell tickets? You got to win.
1: You got to win.
2: When you win, people will show up. So, yeah, you're going to get an early pop. Yeah, Kaner's still got a big influence here in Chicago.
1: Yes.
2: You're going to get an early pop, but you better start winning games. That's going to sustain whatever early pop you can get. You've got to win games. I was looking for a depth chart to see where the lines are at. They don't give you a depth chart. for the Chicago Blackhawks. I might have to go to another site. I mean, they've got players, young players, and you get a couple of veteran pieces in here, and you've got veteran pieces, but you've got to pop.
1: Got to pop.
2: They got to feel good about each other, and they've got to pop. They got to take that next step, and it can't be a tiny, you know, 8-point next step. We've got to do something here.
1: Jason Robertson ended up re-signing a 1-year deal in Dallas, by the way. That would have been spectacular. That's the kind of top-level goal scorer that they need with Connor Bedard. A young player like that that would come in and have a huge impact. Unfortunately, I agree with our last caller with Jack that it's too bad that that was probably never really in the cards, but he was in this contract dispute with the Stars. And again, I think it was only 1-year deal, so they might do this whole song and dance again a year from now, but he did sign a 1-year deal to stay in Dallas. But yeah, that would have been, you know, then you're talking legit 40 goal scoring capability to pair with some of the young guys that they have. 312-332-3776 for Carmen in New York. We'll be right back.
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1: 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And while you're there, please like and subscribe. can join the chat and catch up on anything you missed. Trying to build that audience over on YouTube. We appreciate you subscribing for us. The stream this week is brought to you by First Bank Chicago, where your interest is their priority. Just reading a story in the Trib this morning about PCA's plate discipline, something we've talked about a lot going back over the last couple of months, how it's flipped his season. Flipped it on its head, right? When you've got all the talent that PCA has, and you've got the good bat speed, you know, he's in the 80-something, 83rd percentile, I think, for bat speed, and he's in the 85th percentile for hard hit rate. You know, when you have those skills, you've got the power, and you've got good bat-to-ball skills, when you pair that with a discerning eye and a patient approach at the plate, guess what happens?
2: And
1: you become a superstar.
2: And has that been the best thing that he's done now?
1: Yes.
2: His patience at the plate, I don't know what convinced him, how it got convinced.
1: Well, that's what they were talking about, like chasing just conversations with Maley early in the year when he was struggling, like how the approach had to change.
2: Sure.
1: No, you're 100% right. Yeah. That's the difference. That's what has flipped this. Not much to talk about from last night's Cubs game. They lost 5-1.
2: It didn't happen. Didn't work.
1: And PCA actually, I don't think, was on base at all last night. But his plate discipline is the story of the season in a sense, because it's propelled him to this point, because now he's paired that again with all the other great, like, tangible skills that he has. Right now he's got this discerning eye at the plate. So his walk rate, I mean, it's staggering when you think about where it was a year ago. He was at 4.5% a year ago. His walk rate is up to 11.7%. I mean, you're flirting with he's tripling the number.
2: Right. People get kind of lost in percentages, you know, because they do. To give it to you, in 157 games last year, okay, 591 at-bats, he walked 29 times. He's walked 52 times this year.
1: I mean,
2: 52 times in 102 games, 379 at bats. To me, that's remarkable.
1: Remarkable. Like, he's literally tripled his walk rate.
2: And if you take a look at when those walks have taken place, it's been June.
1: Yeah.
2: Middle of May, end of May.
1: Really, since June.
2: Really, the crux of his walks have come since he turned it around.
1: So here you go. Since June 1st. You ready?
2: Yeah.
1: So this is almost 2 months now.
2: Yeah.
1: Since June 1st. PCA's walk rate is 15.4%. That is the
2: third
1: highest in Major League Baseball amongst all qualified hitters.
2: Third, guys.
1: Number one is a pretty obvious one, Juan Soto. He's always going to be at the top of the list.
2: Of course.
1: Number two is Jake Bowers of the Brewers.
2: Yes.
1: And then tied for third, Pete Crow Armstrong, and one, Kyle Schwarber.
2: Yeah, I was going to say Schwarber.
1: It is elite.
2: Yeah.
1: It is elite. You know what? Do you guys realize that Alex Bregman, Michael Bush, and Seiya Suzuki are all also top 20 amongst those qualified hitters in
2: patience,
1: walk rate
2: Carm.
1: Since
2: patience.
1: June 1st?
2: Patience.
1: That's a lot of guys on base. The Cubs have the fifth most runs scored in baseball since June 1st. When guys are on base, guys are going to score. Even if you do go through bouts where you struggle with runners in scoring position, when guys are on base that high of a rate, generally good things are going to happen. Cubs have the sixth best record amongst the 30 MLB teams since June 1st as well. So it definitely correlates, generally speaking, to a pretty good winning percentage. And that's been the case, even though they just lost that series to the Tigers. I'm telling you, man, the Tigers, they're still six games below 500. But they seem better than that. And part of me still thinks, could they make a little push in a play here for the division? Now, eventually you're going to run out of time.
2: Yeah.
1: Because we're getting into August, and they buried themselves with a terrible May. But we saw the Tigers do this 2 years ago. They did it in 2024 with a ridiculous August. And I still feel they're 48-54. So you can be like, well, what are we really talking about here? But that's another team that over the last 2 months now, or almost over about the last 7 weeks, they've got the third best record in baseball, the fourth best record in baseball.
2: Well, and here's the thing. If you overtake the Brewers, there's a chance you overtake the Dodgers. And really what you want is that pass into the second round, right?
1: Well, that ain't happening.
2: Well, Carm, again, I'm going to say it slowly because maybe you didn't hear me. If you pass the Brewers, there's only one game. They're a half a game behind the Brewers to the Dodgers.
1: I know, yeah.
2: So I'm saying if you can catch the Brewers, there's a chance because the

0: You get some guys who get rejuvenated. You see the end of the tunnel. We still haven't gotten through August, kid.
1: No, not
0: the dog
1: not
0: days
1: July.
0: Of August. Yeah, that's still, the challenge.
1: Still to come.
0: If you can thrive in the dog days of August, then you see light at the end of the tunnel. The kids are back at school. They're not irritating you anymore.
1: That's right.
0: And boom, you can focus on baseball, which I love.
1: Justin's in Dallas, Texas. What's up, Justin?
0: Justin.
2: What's going on, Carm Yerk? I hope everything is good. Just wanted to weigh in on the game last night. My wife and I actually went down here to
1: nice.
2: The game.
1: Nice.
2: You know, I'm more than happy with the W. Anytime we get a W, that's good. I just feel like Murakami and Vargas needed to step up a little bit. Aside from Murakami getting a walk, that's cool. But there are big guns in the lineup, so I feel like they need to step up a little bit. I mean, I feel like Murakami was chasing a lot of pitches. That's not good. So other than that, I think we'll be fine. I'm glad we got the W. I appreciate y'all taking my call.
1: Glad you got to go to one of the games, Justin. Thanks. Yeah, look, Murakami hasn't homered since he's been back. He also missed 6 weeks. Like, yeah. Let's remember that. He's still on base a fair amount. Like, he's been taking his walks. He had a couple of hits in this series. Yes, he's going to strike out a lot, right? There's a bunch of swing and miss in there, but there's still, you talk about great plate discipline and an approach and an idea. He knows how to get on base. So Murakami has 53 walks in 66 games this year, 285 plate appearances, and he's got 53 walks. He's still taking a lot of walks. He's on base a lot. He still has a 375 on base percentage, but there hasn't been much slug since he's been back, and I think that is to be expected after you miss 6 weeks.
0: Yeah.
1: And hopefully once he gets into one of them, like the floodgates open.
0: Yeah, the groove. He's got to get into a groove.
1: Maybe that happens this weekend back home. Some home cooking.
0: It'd be nice.
1: Back at a park where he's comfortable. Mm-hmm. The ball can fly out. I know it's cooled off here a little, but I think it's going to warm up again by Saturday into Sunday. I think Sunday is going to be in the 90s again, right?
0: I believe it is. 90s. Yeah, it's coming back up.
1: It's coming back.
0: It's going to dip back down.
1: Is it?
0: Yeah.
1: Yeah.
0: Yesterday in the outlying areas,
1: it was
0: Carm, last night, 49.
1: It was gorgeous.
0: It got down to 49 last night in some of the outlying areas. Do you know what an outlying area is?
1: I would say away from
0: it's Oswego.
1: Yeah,
0: like you know the outlying
1: the hinterlands?
0: Areas. Yes, the hinterlands.
1: Yeah.
0: Like way away from the thermal imprint
1: away,
0: that you get
1: away.
0: Here out of the concrete in Chicago.
1: Start singing Moana.
0: I like that when I saw it last night. The air conditioner went off.
1: It was beautiful.
0: Glorious, Carm. Heard the crickets and the bullfrogs. Man.
1: Some cicadas.
0: Magical.
1: Makes you think of summer, you know?
0: Cicadas. They come back again?
1: Well,
0: I thought it was every 17 years.
1: Certain broods are always out.
0: Always
1: it's not
0: processing.
1: Like that massive one.
0: I got you.
1: From a couple of summers ago. That
0: Remember
1: was
0: that
1: too
0: one.
1: Much.
0: Remember that?
1: No, that was too much.
0: Ooh,
1: but just like the regular normal cicadas that you get every year, it's the sound of summer.
0: It affected the flight of my golf ball, Carm.
1: Did it?
0: There are so many cicadas out there. When you hit like a 3-wood into a par 5, you could see it like adjusting the ball as it was flying. My usual butter cut that I'd have going on in there.
3: That's not true.
0: 100% true. That's how many
1: there were
0: out
1: a lot
0: there.
1: Of them, man. Remember how many
3: the
1: there were?
3: The cicadas weren't affecting the
0: They're
3: flight
0: affecting
3: of your
0: the
3: golf
0: flight
3: ball.
0: Of my golf ball. They're pulverizing it.
3: By actually hitting the cicadas?
0: I was hitting the cicadas.
1: I think the sound waves
0: the
1: in the
0: greens.
1: Air, all the sound they made. The sound waves, Jack.
0: No, I'm not talking about sound waves.
1: Oh, I was talking about the sound
0: waves. I'm talking
1: waves.
0: About actual carcass, actual body parts of cicadas on my ball.
3: Well, when it hit the ground and rolled, or you were just hitting them out of the air?
0: Picking them out of the air, kid. Not intentionally, but that's the number that was in the air. That's what I'm trying to tell you. They don't just sit on branches
1: They're
0: all day.
1: They
0: don't sit in the grass
1: they
0: and
1: were
0: just
1: everywhere,
0: frolic.
1: Man. They were everywhere.
0: These things get up. They got wings. Did you see the wings that are on these things? They fly.
1: They're sizable.
0: Yeah.
3: You ever eat one?
0: And they're, no. And their pupa. You know, like what the chrysalis that they came out of?
1: Right.
0: Just were on the trees.
1: Everywhere.
0: They were on the trees for the rest of the summer.
1: Everywhere.
0: You couldn't get away from it. And then you'd see birds feeding on them. There must be some sort of
1: It's a weird life cycle. Like they're just
0: the
1: like they lay their like they lay the larva or whatever.
0: They die.
1: And then they stay underground for 17 years. They come back out. They're out for a few months. They reproduce.
0: Do the same thing.
1: Then they die. It's a weird life cycle. What, like that. The craziest to me is too like the salmon. You know, everything they do to go back up the stream.
0: Yeah, to lay their eggs.
1: Lay their eggs.
0: And then the males come and
1: fertilize
0: And then
1: the males
0: them.
1: Come and fertilize them.
0: Yeah.
1: And then they all die. That's it. That's the life cycle.
0: They lay the juice on top of the eggs.
1: Thanks, Yurko. Yeah. Yes, we know how it works.
4: Am I crazy or do every time the cicadas come back, they get louder? Or is that just me?
0: No, it's you.
1: I think it might just
0: And you might just notice it more because you're older.
4: That could be it.
0: As a kid, you don't care. But when it comes back when you're older, you hear it a little bit louder.
1: Well, especially when that massive brood comes out like it did a couple of years ago.

0: where there were billions of them or whatever it
1: was. They were everywhere.
0: Insane. It's Carmen and York. We'll be right back.
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0: Everyone's having a great Thursday. It's beautiful outside. Enjoy the weather. It's Carmen and Yurko until noon. And then you've got Rich Eisen, Waddle, and is it Waddle and Tyler again today, boys? Yeah. And then do we have Bears Weekly tonight, I'm assuming, with no Sox game? Let's double check that, but I'm assuming.
1: Yeah, I'm assuming Bears Weekly is
0: Waddle
1: coming down
0: and
1: the
0: Tyler
1: pipeline.
0: To get you home. Tyler's been doing a great job filling in for Sylvie while he's been on his Grecian vacation.
1: The show's never sounded better, Carmen.
0: Never sounded better.
1: That show
0: I'm very jealous
1: better.
0: Of Sylvie's vacation. I've seen some pictures on Instagram. I can't wait to talk to him when he gets back.

0: That beautiful dress his missus was wearing underneath those purple flowers.
1: I saw.
0: Very becoming. Very becoming.
1: Sylvie's head, you know, and we've texted a little bit back and forth. Just like, of course, we can't ever really unplug. I mean, me, Sylvie, and our buddy Jeff Brusso are texting about Caleb Wilson at the Summer League while Sylvie's in Greece. Because we're nuts.
0: That picture looked like it should be like on a brochure.
1: I know.
0: Put on his Instagram. Yeah. Then Sylvie's in it. And then it's like, okay.
1: That's true. He was saying.
0: Goes to the side pile, unusable.
1: He was saying, and I've never been to Greece, and this is Sylvie's first time there.
0: I have not.
1: He was saying Santorini, which, like, you know, it's one of those places I've heard of. I've never. He was saying almost like it's an island that's been built as a tourist destination. Like, Greeks don't live there, really.
0: Right.
1: But it is, like, one of the most breathtakingly beautiful places. I think he said it was Santorini, one of the stops they made. He'll fill us in when he gets back. But he said it's weird because, like, it's just tourists. But it's beautiful. He said, like, out of this world, gorgeous. Like, you can't believe. I mean, Yurko just Googled. Look at some of the pictures. I mean, my God.
0: They're phenomenal. Yeah.
1: You know, he said you can't believe the landscape. Yeah.
0: There it is right there.
1: Yeah, so
0: it's part of an archipelago.
1: It is part of an archipelago. Yeah, well, Greece is like, there's a lot of
0: islands.
1: A lot of islands. The That's Greek, an archipelago.
0: The Greek islands.
1: Good word, by the way. I'm impressed here for with you. That. Spell it.
0: Oh, no.
1: It's a hard word to spell.
0: Yeah, because I got a P-A-E-L-O.
1: I bet you Jack could. Hot shot over there. He might not even know what the word means, and Jack might be able to spell it. Spell archipelago?
2: I can try. Can I
1: don't know how to spell it. So
2: A-R-C. Is somebody checking this? Does somebody know how to spell it?
0: I got it right here. Go.
2: A-R-C-H-I-P-A-L-E-G-O.
0: Nice. You let me influence you. It was much simpler than you thought. A-R-C-H-I-P-E-L-A-G-O.
1: Okay.
0: So you put an A early and an E later.
1: Ah, archipelago. Yeah. That's good.
0: Sorry,
1: word.
0: I influenced you poorly in that one.
1: So Tyler's in again for Sylvie, and then we got Bears Weekly later tonight. Mark in South Bend has a question for us. Go ahead, Mark.
3: Hey, Carmen. Hey, good kid. How you doing today?
0: What's up, buddy? Good, Marky.
3: Hey, I ran into Shea Norling at a Willie Ball Sunday. We're watching the World Cup. I passed on to him, Carmen, a pair of Colson Montgomery rookie cards, one for you and one for Hoodie. And it's based on the rally duck, the rally goose that Cap put up for a month earlier. And I'm wondering if you got your Colson Montgomery rookie card yet.
1: No. I have no such card in my possession.
0: No.
1: This was on Sunday at Whirly Ball. You gave him this?
3: Sunday.
0: I haven't seen anything.
1: All right, Mark, I'm gonna get to the bottom of this. Mark, thank you. First of all, it's very generous of you. Shea did have an Ultra watch party at Whirly Ball.
0: Sure he did. Sure
1: obviously,
0: he did.
1: Mark went, saw him. I have been given no Colson Montgomery rookie card.
0: Do you think
2: that's 4 days ago now?
0: I mean, that's a long time.
1: And Shea was in earlier this week. He was off today.
0: Yeah. Do you think there's any chance he might have rat-holed those cards?
1: I think if this was 6 weeks ago, I'd be like, something's rotten in the state of Denmark. Shea may have just forgotten.
0: Yeah. Okay.
1: Now, if he flipped these,
0: You're giving him the benefit of the doubt.
1: I'm giving Shea the benefit of the doubt.
0: Should we check his eBay account to see if he's got something out there? You know?
4: How quick did he get it up?
0: Yeah. Shea from Detroit? Is that what he would say?
1: I don't know.
0: He'd put like something different up there, you know?
1: This card.
0: What's his middle name? Chuck?
1: I don't know.
0: Look for Chuck from Detroit.
1: Know
0: Yeah,
1: I mean, I would like to. I would like to get to the bottom of it, though.
0: Yeah.
1: I mean, if you know,
0: I don't know what that's worth.
1: I would like a Colson Montgomery rookie.
0: Is a Colson Montgomery card worth like $12?
1: They're not worth anything unless you get one of the special patch or autograph. It's all a big scam. Still,
0: is it? You still believe that? You're not ripping packs?
1: I mean, I do. I don't get anything good. I got all excited. We're ripping packs at. Breakpoint, right? The one that Tom Brady owns? Is that called Breakpoint cards?
0: I'll take your word for it.
1: He's got a piece of.
0: Does he?
1: There's one in Hinsdale, and my son and I were in there. He goes to like two places. He goes to Mark's Card Shop in Downers, or they'll go to Breakpoint in Hinsdale.
0: Uh-huh.
1: And we were in there ripping. I bought a box. I was like, it's fun every once in a while. It's like $75 for a box of cards, though. I'm not kidding. Now, you get seven packs, and I think each pack had maybe seven cards. So look, there's 49 cards. and they tops like guarantees like a certain number of some level of card that, you know, and we're in there ripping them. That's what the kids call it. And sure enough, like, what do I know? Like, there's the Skeens. I get excited.
0: Yeah.
1: But then our
0: kids look over and it's junk.
1: Well,
0: dad.
1: And then, yeah, my
0: dad, it's junk.
1: One of Gio's good buddies who he plays baseball with, his older brother, Charlie Feldman, he's a high school kid.
0: Yeah.
1: Charlie's like super into it and he works there and he knows everything. So we're ripping them and I'm like, Charlie, and I got a Skeens. And he didn't have the heart to let me down.
0: Yeah.
1: He's like, oh, that's nice, Mr. That's DeFalco. Nice. That's a nice one.
0: Real nice for you.
1: Yeah. It's
0: old
1: worth
0: man.
1: Like $6.
0: It's nice for you, old man.
1: I got excited for a second. I'm like, huh? I'm like, Gio, it's a Skeens. Like, Charlie, look, what it. And he goes, oh, yeah, nine, it's $6.
0: Wait till they put you in the padded room, kid.
1: I mean, really.
0: Like, yeah.
1: Why can't I pull the Skeens that's worth $1 million?
0: Dad, it's time for the old folks home.
1: I mean, what the hell?
0: Yeah.
1: It's Carmen and Yurko. We're back in 2 minutes.
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1: 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We're on till noon, then it's Rich Eisen. And we've got a pair of White Sox tickets to give away for the August 8th game. Huge game. It's against the Guardians. They're going to be battling it out for first place. And it's the Ozzie jersey retirement game. So it's a Saturday night game in a couple weeks, a little less, 10 days, and you guys aren't going to, I guess that is a couple weeks, 2 weeks from Saturday, forgive me, and you guys aren't going to want to miss it. We'll give away a pair of tickets before noon, so stick around, and you never know. You might walk away a winner. White Sox beat the Rangers to win the set. They're 8-5 in their last 13 road games, and that's after really struggling for much of the first, you know, 2.5 months or so on the road. They're just starting to play with such confidence. Wasn't a perfect game, but enough to get the dub. The bullpen was fantastic. I can't believe how well Jordan Hicks has pitched here lately. I mean, he has been lights out. Grant Taylor, sensational. Brian Hudson's been a revelation. They cover the last 12 outs, 0 hits, 0 walks, 8 strikeouts. It was fantastic. Chase Mydroth, excuse me, did most of the heavy lifting at the plate. He had the real good offensive night. Benintendi drove in a couple too, but Mydroth was a perfect 4-for-4. With a couple of RBIs. So now the Sox are home for a 7-game homestand against the Astros and Yankees. That'll start tomorrow right here on your home for the Sox. The next 16 are against the Astros, who aren't great, but they've got the league MVP right now, and a guy chasing down a triple crown. The Yankees, the Rays, the Red Sox, and the Guardians. So it's a little bit of a who's who. The competition will be stiff. By the way, the Red Sox 15-game winning streak is over. They won game one of the doubleheader yesterday to extend it to 15. They lost the nightcap 5-1. Longest winning streak in the AL this decade. And it is just the fifth winning streak of at least 15 games this entire century. And did you know that Chad Tracy, who's the interim manager here, because Alex Cora got fired, which right. you knew a few weeks ago
8: in a trivia game.
1: He's the first manager since the 19th century, since the 1800s, to lead his team to 15 or more consecutive wins after not starting the season as that team's manager. So hasn't happened in forever. What a run by the Red Sox. And if you look at the teams that have gone on these long winning streaks like that, very good correlation to a team that makes the playoffs. So they were kind of left for dead 3 weeks ago. Right. And now, like, every team in the last 15 years that's gone on a winning streak like this, they've all gone on to win at least 90 games and make the playoffs. So it looks like the Red Sox have some history.
0: Yeah, but they
1: on their
0: just
1: side.
0: Got their head above water. They started so far behind.
1: I know.
0: And they're still in third place in their own division, and they're still about 4.5 behind the Yankees.
1: Yeah. Now they do have a wild card spot.
0: Yeah, they do. But I'm just saying,
1: it's
0: like you get your head above the water and you take a couple of deep breaths and now you're treading water here for a while.
1: Yeah.
0: They've got to still try to put themselves in a better position. 3 games over .500 is not going to make anybody feel good about anything.
1: You're right about that.
0: I mean, you finish with 84 wins or 85 wins. That's to the, you know, if you play .500 baseball right. the rest of the way.
1: Yeah.
0: So you played well. You've had a streak. We watched the Cubs win two 10-game streaks this year. And then they backed it up with a 10-game losing streak. And that can happen.
1: Yeah.
0: And that can happen. So it's going to be tough for them because of where they started.
1: Yeah. I mentioned Yordan Alvarez. He'll be in town this weekend with the Astros. He hit his league-leading 34th home run last night. Schwarber's got 33. So not only does Yordan lead the AL, he leads all of baseball. He also leads all of baseball in RBIs with 77. And his .328 average is tops in the American League. So we're talking about a triple crown hunt here, Yerk.
0: Oh, yes.
1: Hasn't happened since it's only happened once in my lifetime. Once. Miguel Cabrera in 2012.
0: Yes.
1: That's it.
0: Yeah.
1: It's only happened six times since 1940. Ted Williams did it twice, 42 and 47.
0: Yaz.
1: The Mick did it in 56. Frank Robinson did it in 66. And Yaz did it in 67. So basically since like the outbreak of World War, since the start of World War II until now, it's happened six times. That's it. It's very rare. And while we don't talk about average and RBIs like we once did, because we do have better stats, you know, generally speaking, to gauge the offensive value and worth of players, the Triple Crown is still, to me, kind of a cool thing. Is that just because we're old school? I know we don't put as much stock in average anymore. But, you know, when you're hitting .330 and you've got 34 bombs in all the RBIs, like, it is still speaks volumes about your contributions as an offensive player.
0: The raw numbers are impressive.
1: Right? Like,
0: it's still impressive.
1: It's still, a cool thing. Like, if a guy could win a triple crown because it's so rare, it's a very, very hard thing to do. And Alvarez might do it this year. He's been unbelievable. He leads in OPS, OPS plus, total bases, runs. He's just having a superlative offensive season.
0: Since 1967, it's happened once.
1: One time. It's once in my lifetime.
0: Next year, there'll be 60 years.
1: Yeah.
0: 60 years. It happened once. Miguel Cabrera.
1: Miguel Cabrera.
0: Yeah.
1: The only guy to do it.
0: That's impressive.
1: These guys were just young pups last time it happened. But for so long, for so much of my life, it had never happened. You always talked about Yaz in 67 being the last guy. We had a conversation earlier this week. Young Jack started playing in a competitive 12-inch softball league. And he was wondering about, you know, should he wear a cup?
0: Right.
1: And I said, if you're going to play the infield, I'd wear a cup. I don't understand when this transitioned. When Yurko and I were kids, when you grew up, you played baseball, you wore a cup. Unless you were an outfielder, you know, you wore a cup.
0: Yeah.
1: The kids today don't really wear them. Pros don't wear them. And sure enough, it happened earlier this week. Did you see what happened to, I'm not familiar with this player, he's a rookie for the A's, Josh Carota Grower. Do you know who that is, Yurko?
0: I do not.
1: Yeah. Did you see what happened on Monday? This was Tuesday.
0: Was this a tag?
1: This was not a tag. Here, I'll play the highlight.
0: I saw a guy get hit in a little guy's because of a tag.
1: No, this isn't a tag.
0: He swept up. The guy stood into the bag, and he swept up, got right into family jewels.
1: Listen to this, York.
8: Rhoda Grauer swings on the first pitch and fouls it off of himself. He's still down.
0: Oh, no.
8: That might have caught him on the inner leg.
0: Oh, boy.
8: Maybe even higher. What do you see here, Dallas?
0: Oh, yeah. Oh, and that's an ascending blow. Yeah, that'll hurt.
8: He's still down.
0: Yeah, you think?
12: Yeah, I don't know that that's much an ice pack can take care of.
8: I don't really know what the protocol for this would be.
0: Frozen peas.
12: Catch your breath.
0: I would go with frozen peas. Now, there is a way to alleviate
8: the
0: pain.
8: On his feet now.
0: They haven't tried to do.
1: He fouled it right off the wedding tackle.
0: Yeah.
1: Right off the Franks and Beans.
0: Yeah, Frank and Beans. And it was an ascending blow coming from the heavens.
1: Now, here's what happened.
0: Straight from the bat right onto the jewels.
1: This guy stayed in the game.
0: Yeah.
1: Singled. Ran the bases. Went back out to play defense.
0: And got pulled.
1: And then they got pulled. And guess what he had to have yesterday? Emergency surgery to fix a ruptured testicle.
0: Oh, boy.
1: This guy fouled it off of his junk.
0: No.
1: Ruptured a testicle. Stayed in the game.
0: Yeah.
1: Hockey player mentality. Yeah. I love this guy. He's my new favorite player.
0: I like it. He gets compliments in the hyphen,
1: But here's what I don't get. Here you go again. Third baseman. He gets compliments
0: in the hyphen.
15: What's that from? I know it.
0: You know what it's from. It's Uncle Buck.
1: Uncle Buck.
0: Uncle Buck.
1: That's why you, 100%. It's your favorite movie.
0: Yes.
2: They're round. They're plump.
0: It's when she introduces herself to Uncle Buck, the neighbor, and she goes, this is my name. She goes, I get compliments on the hyphen. Yeah, I'm sure you do.
15: Marcy something for
2: Yeah. They're round. They're plump. It was long. It was a big, long one.
1: And right off his I almost said it.
0: Now, there's nothing that can fix it because it was ruptured. Nothing that can fix that because it's ruptured. But if you get hit in the little guys, you sit like... I can't even say it that way. You sit almost cross-legged.
1: When we were kids, that was acceptable.
0: Yeah,
1: you can't say that anymore. Crisscross, they call it now.
0: Crisscross. Yeah. You sit crisscross. They pick you up from under your arms, and they kind of suspend you a little bit and let everything get a little bit of, you know, gravity, and then they just gently drop you like an inch back to the ground. And that kind of reconfigures everything.
1: Oof.
0: Gives you a little reconfiguration down there.
1: You know, again, he's playing third base. You're playing the hot corner in the big leagues. How do you not wear a cup?
0: I mean,
1: it happened to Adrian Beltre once. He took one off. How do you know it ruptures?
0: You know?
1: Oh God!
0: Does it suddenly if you rupture a lung, you got no air in there? You know, it's just flapping around like a dead balloon.
1: Just the thought of it.
0: What happens down there when you get a ruptured little guy?
1: God willing, we know. I never find out. But I mad props to the kid. I mean, to stay in the game for an inning.
0: Yeah.
1: You know, but put a cup on. I don't understand it.
0: That's crazy.
1: Now, that's an impressive feat.
0: Yeah.
1: To stay in the game. This morning, they were like in awe of the fact that Adam Schefter could do some, you know, dumbbell military press with 30-pound dumbbells. I'm like, what are we talking about here, guys? Like, Greeny couldn't believe it. I'm like, you can't lift 30 pounds over your head?
0: That's ridiculous.
1: I mean, that's ridiculous.
0: Yeah.
1: You know, they spent a whole segment on it. Greeny was absolutely in awe. And I'm like, what?
0: Yeah.
1: Are you 100? I mean, I don't understand it, Greeny. Like, you can't lift 30 pounds above your head? That's not an impressive feat. And Schefter even said, he goes, you guys are out of your mind if you think I can't do this. That's an embarrassment. Of course I can. Staying in the game after you rupture a testicle and you foul a ball off of
0: your balls. That's manly.
1: That's manly.
0: That's being a man.
1: That's manly.
2: They're round. They're plump.
1: Yeah.
0: Like plums.
1: I mean, boy, it's hard to write. I mean, right off.
0: What movie did they talk about?
1: Right off the ball.
0: What movie did they talk about a guy getting kicked in the little guys?
1: Well, that's a lot of movies, isn't it?
0: No.
1: It felt like somebody kicked me right in the nuts.
0: Remember Weird Science?
1: Yes.
0: Yeah.
1: Yes.
0: When they're in the club?
1: Yes.
0: And he goes, kick. And then the guy goes, kick you in the family jewels. Yeah. Right in the, and he said it. I can't say it, but I want to. But
1: you're twigging two berries, your wedding tackle.
0: Yeah.
1: Man, oh man.
2: They're round, they're plump.
0: And then in Something About Mary, he got his...
1: Frank and Beans
0: caught in the... Yeah, he caught in the zipper. Yeah.
1: What am I looking at here, son? The Frank or the Beans?
0: Yeah. Boy, couldn't tell. Couldn't tell. It was so distorted down there. That's fun times. Remembering like the movies where somebody got kicked in the little guys.
1: It's so good.
0: So how come I'm the only guy thinking of them, though?
1: Well,
0: come on, guys.
1: Famous like ball scenes? Is that
0: famous,
1: what you're talking
0: about? Yeah. Oh, longest yard.
1: Okay.
0: When they're letting Ray Nitschke through and he throws the football. Paul Crew, a.k.a. Burt Reynolds, throws the ball straight into his junk.
1: Yeah?
0: Yeah. They did it twice. They let him through twice.
15: Then it was Brucey time.
0: Yeah.
1: Yeah.
15: That didn't go well.
1: Yeah. Jack, after that, you should go get a cup this week.
0: I'd go get a cup right
2: now. I played center. So I was good.
1: Oh, yeah, that's right. You said you played center. Are you going to play outfield the whole time?
2: Well, I don't know. It's gotten up to the team captain.
0: Who's the captain of this team?
2: Some guy. I don't really know him He's nice.
0: Another Missouri grad?
2: No, I'm on a team with all random people. Oh, I don't know a single person on the team.
1: Oh, you get on a team with friends?
0: As a rando,
2: I signed up as an individual. None of my friends' schedules worked out. I was like, you know what? I'm done waiting for everybody else. I want to play.
0: I want to play.
2: And I went out and played. Yeah.
0: That's great. Hi, I'm Jack McGrath. Oh, Rush chairman. Happy to meet you.
1: I like it, Jack. All right. Jack's like, I'll make new friends.
0: That's right. Nothing wrong with that.
1: All right.
0: All right.
1: Was there one clear-cut best player you watch and you're like, oh, this guy's good. Like, played maybe college baseball or something?
2: I don't know
1: like,
2: if he played college baseball, but he was a big dude and he was fast. He was
1: player.
2: He played first for us. And he was the only guy to homer.
0: Where would
2: us.
0: You put yourself in the realm of the 10 guys that play first 1 to 10 from best to worst?
2: I was like right in the middle, I would say.
0: 5-6?
2: 5-ish, yeah.
0: 5-ish, 6-ish?
2: Yeah. I'd say that's about right.
0: Does anybody ride the pine, or is this a 10-man team?
2: No, this is a 10-man team. We actually only had 9 players, so we had to play one down. Yeah.
1: Is there like the whole rule about like how high the pitch can come into?
0: That's 12 foot,
1: right? Is that still 12
0: foot? Still 12 feet?
1: Yeah.
2: I was waiting for the low pitches because that was my sweet spot.
1: That's your sweet spot.
2: Because the first couple, they were super high up, and I was taking big hacks.
0: Yeah, tomahawk. You don't want to get a tomahawk in your hand.
1: Yeah.
0: Do some axe throwing.
1: Don in Lowell, Indiana, real quick, wants to talk about Patrick Kane coming back to the Hawks. Go ahead, Don.
16: Hey, what's up, guys? As a Hawks fan forever and Kaner fan, like, I'm super excited to see him. But on the other side, as a small podcast runner, shout out to our podcast that sponsors a bunch of young, small hockey teams, you have to look at this contract. I mean, they just gave him a $4 million a year raise.
1: Yes. Yeah.
16: That's a lot of money.
1: I agree.
16: How do you double his salary?
1: Don, I'm kind of with you on this one. I was kind of surprised he made $4 million last year in Detroit. I
0: asked Carmen how much, and Carmen said probably about $5 million.
1: That's what
0: Carmen
1: I figured. Was thinking.
0: $5 million. Two years, $10 million deal.
1: Yes, that's what I figured. I'm with Don. Like, what are the cap ramifications? And, like, I'm not going to pretend I'm tuned in enough. Pat Boyle will address that with us. He's more qualified to speak on that, I think, than either you or I at this point, Yerk. So we'll talk to Boyle in like 45 minutes. He'll join us at 11. Was he surprised at the number, and does it do anything to affect any sort of flexibility they have over the next couple of years? But yeah, he made $4 million in Detroit last year, so I was surprised to see 2 years, $16 million. Don, thanks for the call, buddy. We're going to spin the wheel and continue the countdown towards the start of the NFL season coming up next. We got a fresh list for you. We'll see what we got cooking when we return.
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28: We're going to spin the wheel here in a minute. A few people have chimed in, and including our buddy John Swanson, you're saying that part of the reason the Hawks paid Kane so much is maybe to get up against the floor because they don't have a ton of huge contracts on the books for 27. But Dard's extension will be. I'm looking at the spot. Is it spot rack? I always get that mixed. It's spot rack, right?
29: I call it spot
30: I call
29: rack.
30: It Spotrack.
28: I yeah, can also be wrong. Spotrack?
2: I call it spot track.
28: Spot rack? Ah, whatever the hell it is. You guys know where they list the salaries, right? They do it.
29: Yes, they do, Carm.
28: So Bedard's 15 schmil kicks in. You know, Nazer's at about 6'6". He signed his extension last year. The Bowen money doesn't go up until really next year. Mm. Bowen's at about 6 this year on
29: right,
28: the cap.
29: Right, I got you.
28: And that, you know, they've got so many young players and the contracts are still small that they've got to get up to that floor, and maybe that's why. Like I said, I wasn't really giving an opinion one way or another on why or the mechanisms of all that. I said, we'll talk to Pat Boyle about it. He's much more in tune than we are when he joins us at 11. I was just surprised that it was such a lucrative deal considering at his age, you know, the fact that Kaner made about $4 million last year in Detroit. I thought it would be like a two-year $10 million deal. It turned out to be a two-year $16 million deal. So we'll talk to PB at 11. Don't forget, we're giving away White Sox tickets for the really one of the games of the summer, the Ozzie retirement night, and it's White Sox and Guardians on the South Side on Saturday night, August 8th. We have a pair of tickets to give away before we're done at noon. All right, Jack, let's spin the wheel. 48 days, right?
2: 48 days is correct. And here we go. We're spinning the wheel.
29: I'm excited about this.
2: Looks towards the bottom.
29: 95. Richard Dent, the Colonel.
2: Game shows.
29: Is it Shamir Turner, too?
28: Shamar Turner.
29: Game shows. Top game shows of all time. Game shows. This is not for me. I mean, I got to go to the wheelhouse when I was watching
28: game shows.
2: You don't watch any game shows nowadays?
29: Not really.
28: I don't really either. Are they rebooting? Did I see a Celebrity Edition of Who Wants to Be a Millionaire?
2: They've been doing that for a while.
29: Yeah, I think Jimmy Kimmel's going to be Kimmel's host. Doing
28: it. Yeah.
29: And they talked about getting some, you know, stars on there.
28: I saw Larry David on there. Yeah. Oh, I do love that show, man. Let me tell you, I loved that show in its prime.
2: Is Survivor a game show?
29: I think it is. It's a contest.
28: It's a contest.

0: contest, you know?
1: Not on my list, but it's more of a clarification. See, if Survivor's a game show, American Idol a game show?
0: That's a variety show almost more than anything, isn't it?
1: Yeah, I would say so.
0: Like variety slash, what do you call it?
2: I think like The Voice, American Idol, America's Got Talent. I don't really think those are game shows.
0: Variety slash
2: talent shows. Essentially.
0: Yeah, there's like it's like a talent show. It's a variety. Yeah, no, maybe not even a variety show. It's a talent show. I don't know.
3: Like the dating game.
0: Of course.
3: The dating game a game show?
0: Oh, I think that's a game show.
3: All right.
0: Yes.
3: I'm just asking.
0: That's 100%.
3: All right. Oh, I got mine. All right. I'm ready, guys.
1: Go ahead, here.
3: This is what I'm here.
0: You get that so fast.
3: I want the original. I don't want the copy. And listen, I love Steve Harvey. Steve Harvey's funny. I want Richard Dawson. The original Family Feud.
0: Yeah, pretty great. Okay.
3: Number four on my list. The center square was always the best square to get. It was Paul Lynn that was in the center square. That's the Hollywood squares that I want. I want the Hollywood squares with Paul Lynn and not with the lady that's on The View. She was in the center square.
0: Whoopi.
3: Yeah. I like the one with Paul Lynn. It's not that I dislike the one with Whoopi.
0: But the old school one.
3: I just like the old school one a little bit better.
0: Yeah.
3: Wheel of Fortune. Not only the casino slot machine, but also the television game show. Yeah. Wheel of Fortune.
0: It's a good one, man.
3: Number two, nobody handled his thin mic.
0: Oh, it's
3: like
0: the
3: great Gene Rayburn on The Match Game. Yeah. And then you could double dip with a little Richard Dawson on there, too.
0: Mm-hmm.
3: And see Nelson Riley. Is that Nelson Riley? Or did I give him the extra C?
0: Nelson Riley.
3: It was Nelson Riley. And who was the lady that was next to him? Oh, God, she was hilarious also. The combination of those two next to each other made the original Match Game absolutely unbelievable.
0: Yeah.
3: Do you remember her name? I'll get her name.
0: I'll get her
3: name for you. You don't have to worry about that. Number one on the good kids list, Bob Barker was so famous.
0: Oh, he's great.
3: So wonderful that he even appeared in a movie with the great Adam Sandler.
0: That's right.
3: Number one on my list is The Price is Right.
0: Great one.
3: The Price is Right.
0: It's a great one, Yerk.
3: You're welcome. I mean, that to me, that's my...
0: It's a good list.
3: That is my childhood right there, up through my teen years.
1: I'm ready to go.
3: I
0: don't want to forget one. All right, go ahead, Jack.
1: All right, number five, Show Me Family Feud. Oh,
0: that's great, man.
3: Yep.
0: We can't beat Family Feud. That's fantastic.
1: Number four, you remember 1 versus 100?
0: No.
1: It was on the Game Show Network. It was one person. He had to beat 100 people in trivia.
0: No, I do not remember
1: that. He had lifelines and things like that.
0: Sounds right up my alley, but I do not remember
3: it. I don't remember it.
1: I will go with that. Number three. The Weakest Link.
0: Ah, yes. It was very popular for a while.
3: The Weakest Link.
0: You are the Weakest Link. Yeah.
1: Number two, and the host in that was just so mean.
0: She was the Weakest Link, right?
1: Yeah. And now I think it's Jane Lynch in the new revamped version.
0: She did do the new one, yeah.
3: She's British.
1: Number two, give me a little Deal or No Deal.
0: Deal or No Deal.
1: Howie Mandel and... The cases, and you had to make a deal or not make a deal.
3: You bet. Yeah, I remember that.
1: Number one, Are You Smarter Than a Fifth Grader?
0: Yeah, that's back now again, right? Aren't they doing
1: I don't know. Is it?
0: I thought
1: that's
0: they're doing
1: great.
0: Another version of that. I thought they are. That's a good list.
3: Brett Summers is who
0: Brett
3: I was thinking
0: Summers.
3: Of.
0: Yeah,
3: Brett Summers.
0: Brett
3: yeah.
0: Summers. Come on. How could I forget that? My bad. Okay. I'm ready. You guys want me to go?
2: Yeah, go ahead.
0: All right. Number five. Who Wants to Be a Millionaire with Regis. Original Regis Who Wants to Be a Millionaire.
3: Sure.
0: Fantastic.
3: Okay.
0: And it spawned a great movie, too. Slumdog Millionaire.
3: That's right.
0: A great, great movie.
3: And he worked for us, too. Remember Slumdog Millionaire?
0: I do. That's
3: I see great. Him usually once a year. I see him up in Michigan at one of the lakes.
0: That's great.
3: Him and his group go out in August every year.
0: Love Slumdog.
3: Slumdog Millionaire.
0: Number four. It used to be on the TV a lot when I was a kid, especially at my grandparents' house. An old little black and white.
3: Sure.
0: The Gong Show.
3: On the Gong Show, I won't get gonged.
0: Phenomenal. Yeah. Chuck Barris classic.
3: Great.
0: The Gong Show.
3: Great.
0: Number three, Family
3: Mean
0: Feud.
3: Mean Gene, the Dancing Machine.
0: That's right.
3: Yeah.
0: I'm with Yerk. The original, and again, this goes back to when I was a little kid, but the Richard Dawson Family Feud.
3: Yeah, it was the best.
0: And he'd walk down the line, and he's kissing the girl. I mean, it's like unbelievable.
3: Kissed everybody.
0: The stuff that they're getting away with in the 70s and 80s.
3: Oh, yeah.
0: He's like, come here, give me a kiss, sweetie. I mean, unbelievable.
3: I know this is your husband, but pucker up, sweetie.
0: Unbelievable. Can you imagine?
3: Yeah.
0: A number two, it was what every kid dreamed of when you tricked your parents. Sometimes you really were sick. Sometimes maybe you tricked your parents into being sick. But when you stayed home from school at 10 o'clock on CBS, The Price is Right came
3: Price
0: on.
3: Price is Right.
0: You were truly in it was kid heaven.
3: Yeah.
0: This is before YouTube and video games. And, you know, when you were a kid our age and you were home from school sick, when Bob Barker came on, and for that hour, you were in absolute heaven when The Price is Right.
3: You got that correct, Carl.
0: And then number one for me, because, you know, I love trivia games. We're playing trivia today. I love it. I love to test my knowledge, and I realize it's just woefully weak. But I love Jeopardy. I still, to this day, love watching Jeopardy. I think Ken Jennings has been a wonderful replacement for an absolute all-time legend of a game show host and Alex Trebek. I think Jeopardy's great. I love it. So that's number one for me. All right, boys. Who's left?
2: It's me.
3: AOC.
2: I just told Jack, I have a feeling, I think this is the first list that I've sort of felt aged out of.
0: Yeah.
2: Like, I didn't watch a ton of game shows, but I've got a list of five. Occasionally, I'll flip on Food Network. And it's a good background thing.
0: That's a good one right here.
2: Guys Grocery Games.
0: All right.
2: Number
0: any
2: five.
0: Of them on there, like no. Like Chopped, that's a good one.
2: I don't know if that's a game show.
0: You don't think so? Chopped? I mean, they're putting their skill against other competitors. You don't think Chopped is a game show?
1: I hate food shows.
0: Wow.
1: Because you can't eat the food. Why do I want to look food?
0: I think, and you like Guys Grocery Game, that's fine. I like Chopped better, but I think that's a game show. You're putting your skill under duress, against the clock, against other competitors. I think it's 100% a game show.
2: Okay. In that case, I would have changed my list. I had Guys Grocery Games only because there's a game show element to it. You only get X amount of items or whatever. I think Chopped's
0: better. I think
2: that's
0: totally a game show.
2: Yeah. Number four, also on Jack's list, Are You Smarter Than a Fifth Grader? Number three, I have Family Feud. Show Me Potato Salad. I know the Steve Harvey version.
0: Well, all right, that's fine. Salad. Yeah, everybody knows.
3: That's great.
0: Yeah.
2: Number three, number two.
0: Number two, yeah.
2: I had Jeopardy.
0: All right.
2: It's always fun to play along. I'm never smart enough for
0: me
2: it.
0: Me neither, but it's great.
2: When you get one, you feel like, I can get the next one.
0: It makes my day. If I get Final Jeopardy, I'm like, yes, I got Final Jeopardy.
2: And number one is Wheel of Fortune.
0: Right,
2: it always
0: Wheel
2: came
0: Fortune.
2: On before the news. I'd be sitting on the couch. We'd watch it. Same thing. You get one or you get half of it. You feel like you're the smartest person in the world.
0: Still on, right? Ryan Seacrest, I think, hosts it now, if I'm not mistaken.
2: I think Vanna's still around,
0: and I think
2: too.
0: Vanna still is turning letters.
3: Oh, yeah. Vanna's still got her
0: Vanna White's got to be 70.
3: Out of Myrtle Beach.
0: Is
3: Myrtle
0: she?
3: Beach, South Carolina for a Vanna White.
0: How old is she? She's got to be 70-something years old,
3: timeless,
0: right?
3: Carm. Timeless.
2: Still got the fastball.
3: She's like Dolly Parton. Dolly's still got her fastballs.
0: Oh, my God.
3: Both of them.
1: They're round. They're plump.
0: Vanna White's 70 years old. That's incredible.
3: Yeah.
0: They're round. They're plump. All right. That's excellent.
3: We got to leave games for people to bring up.
0: We'll take some calls coming up.
3: Yeah.
0: Your favorite game shows. What did we miss? 312-332-ESPN. We'll be right back.
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16: Name something that follows the word pork.
17: You pine.
16: Huh?
0: Awesome. The best one is the NFL edition where Stephon Diggs. You guys ever see that? Oh, boy. Google Stephon Diggs Family Feud. Go ahead. You got it, Aiden? Now, you guys want... Where's Yurko? Has he heard this? He might be in the bathroom. You guys have never heard this?
18: 25 seconds on the clock, please. Here we go. Finish this phrase. Leave it what?
19: In.
18: Name something specific. Let some specific people put it. I got outfits now. Is this real? Oh, my God.
0: Leave it in. Unbelievable.
1: It was long. It was a big, long one.
0: Unbelievable. If you guys watch the video, Trubisky, this is when he was with the Bills, and Trubisky was with the backup with the Bills. Trubisky can't believe it. He's losing it. It's incredible. And Steve Harvey obviously lost it. Finish this phrase. Leave it in. Amazing. That's what Stephon Diggs is doing in his downtime. Holy cow. All right, let's go to... It's the greatest. It's my Family Feud. Did Family Feud make everybody's list? I think it made all of ours, right? Family Feud made all four of ours.
1: Family Feud was on mine.
0: I mean, a Family Feud's got to be on everybody's list.
2: That's one of those rabbit holes you can go down where you just look up funniest answers or best of Steve Harvey. It'll get me for an hour.
0: Pork, you pine. Or the other one where the girl, the chicken, remember, he goes, what did Popeye eat? And the girl's like, chicken. And Steve Harvey's like, what? Incredible. Mike is in Atlanta. What's up, Mike?
17: Hey, how's it going? I got three of them for you. Press your luck. $100,000 pyramid.
0: That's a good one.
17: And name that, too.
0: There's another good one, too. The $100,000 pyramid's a great call, Mike. Oldie but a goodie. Let's go to... Here, where do we want to go next?
19: Chicken!
0: What did Popeye eat? I think that was the question where I was like...
1: I mean, it makes sense if you think about it.
0: It does?
1: I know he does it, though? I know Popeye, the cartoon character, ate spinach, but there is a chicken restaurant called Popeye's.
0: I don't think it makes sense, Jack. I got to be honest. Popeye ate spinach.
19: Chicken!
1: But you're not
0: Can you imagine, like, Popeye? I do sort of wish, and maybe in an alternate parallel universe, like, Popeye's superpower was fried chicken. That would be incredible. Instead of a can of spinach.
2: Good marketing.
0: Just like, we're going to go ahead and eat this thing of fried chicken.
1: You're
0: right
1: not
0: now.
1: Trying to get the correct answer, though, on Family Feud. You're trying to answer what everybody else answered.
0: But who's going
1: to
0: say chicken?
1: Well, obviously she did.
0: Did she get any points for that? I can't imagine people were saying chicken.
2: Have you seen the Always Sunny episode where they go on Family Feud?
0: I never watched Always Sunny. Oh. I've heard it's great.
2: Charlie just has the wildest answers. He's like, oh, yeah, I took this survey a little bit ago. So it's like, what is a dragon eat or something? And there's one person that said it. And he's like, oh, yeah, I took the survey.
0: That's good. Joe's in Morton Grove. What's up, Joe?
20: Hey, how you guys doing today?
0: Good.
20: I got two, the Newlywed Game and Supermarket Sweep.
0: I'm trying to remember Supermarket Sweep. Newlywed Game, awesome. I don't know if I remember Supermarket Sweep, but yeah, Newlywed Game was a classic. We were talking about...
3: I've got it here, Carm, if you need to see it.
0: Supermarket Sweep?
3: Yeah, Supermarket Sweeps. I got the top singled out. There it is, Supermarket Sweeps.
0: Don't remember that.
3: Right here, 65 to 67, 90 to 2003, and 20 to 2022.
0: All right. Newlywed Game was great, too.
3: Yeah.
0: All time. The dating game, the Newlywed Game.
3: We had a little security issue.
0: Oh, what happened?
3: On the way back.
0: Oh, you left your phone?
3: No, my phone was with me, but it had me locked out.
0: Oh.
3: If Litzy wasn't there, I was in trouble.
0: We were wondering where you were.
3: I was sitting at the door.
0: I thought you were sitting on the throne.
3: No access. Oh. Well, you can talk to Danny about that because...
0: He was in there?
3: He walked into it. It was like a fog over it. It enveloped him. You can talk to Danny about that. I won't say a word. You talk to Danny. Eric, he walked in on it, kid.
0: Eric in Orland Park. Go ahead, Eric.
21: Remote Control, MTV.
0: Adam Sandler, Remote Control, MTV.
3: Who is the original host of that?
0: Quinn. Who is the host?
21: Atari Ward.
0: Who was the original host, Adam, Eric?
21: Ken Ober.
3: Yeah.
0: Ken Ober. Yeah, that's right.
3: And he was perfect for it.
0: Yeah, good call.
3: Absolutely perfect for it.
0: Yeah. Let's go to Danny in Oak Lawn. What's up, Danny?
22: Yo, what's up, boys?
3: What's up?
22: How did the two former ESPN employees not put Stump in the Schwab?
0: That's a good one. That's a very good one,
3: Stuart,
0: Danny.
3: Stuart Scott and Schwab, right?
0: Yeah.
3: It was Stuart Scott and Schwab.
0: Was it Stu? And,
3: I thought it was Stu and Schwab, yeah.
0: That's a very good one, Stump the Schwab. Boy, we met the Schwab a couple of times. Boy, was he
3: We went out there.
0: He was...
3: An encyclopedia.
0: He was an interesting dude. Yeah. Very interesting, to say the least. That's an excellent call, Danny. I don't know how we forgot that. And I love the trivia shows. This is a good one from Lewis and Lyle. Go ahead, Lewis.
23: Hey, guys. How about some American Ninja Warrior?
0: So this is like along that fine line of like, is that a game show or is that more like a talent variety show? But it's
3: I mean,
0: kind of like my thing about the cooking, though.
3: Yeah, a ton of physical skill.
0: Yeah, a ton. Like you're putting your skill set against other people with a similar skill set. Like, could that be considered like a Jeopardy because it's brain power? This is physical power. I feel like if I'm going to put Jeopardy on my list, that American Ninja Warrior should be on
3: there. Is there a difference between a game and a contest? That's another thing I would ask.
0: Again, like, I feel like Jeopardy, we consider one of the all-time great game shows. That's a feat of the mind. American Ninja Warrior is just a feat of the body.
3: Didn't anybody say Press Your Luck?
0: Yeah, the first caller first did, caller and did, Viking Scott you. Also
3: oh, yeah.
0: chimed in on that.
1: What about Wipeout? If American Ninja Warrior gets in there, I loved Wipeout.
3: You remember Wipeout?
0: I do.
1: You had the big red balls that you had to jump on. Yeah. They're round, they're plump.
0: Yeah. Borderline. Corey in Naperville. Go ahead, Corey.
4: Good show, guys. I got two. First one was Double Dare. The host, Mark Summers,
0: yes,
4: was on Johnny Carson's show and got into

0: Sorry. I don't remember that other game. I don't recall that. Unless I saw it, maybe I would know. It does not ring a bell, but it sounds like it's going in the way back if he was watching it after the Honeymooners. Let's go to... Oh, here's a real good one. I look on the board and I see a real good one. I'm sort of mad I forgot about this. Sean in Roscoe Village. Go ahead.
1: What's up, boys? Cash Cab, man.
0: Great.
2: Cash Cab.
0: Great.
1: I also want to say real quick, the dynamic between the age difference of your producers, Jack and AOC, and you guys right now is a thing of beauty.
0: It's definitely on display when we do stuff like this,
2: yes,
0: too.
2: Yeah.
0: Sean, Cash Cab was fantastic.
2: Yeah.
0: The cab driver in New York City, when you got in, it would light up. You knew you were in the cash cab.
2: Yeah.
0: I told Eric Ostrowski, Eric and I were brainstorming about this. Like, I feel like we should follow through on this because he was like, oh, that would be interesting. Like, doing a sports version of that here. Like, if we could coordinate it as, an Uber driver. You know, like I get on the Uber loop,
2: yeah,
0: and we do it here, and we do just all sports.
2: But the outside,
0: and we would videotape it.
2: Has to look like a normal car, but then the inside gets all dialed up. It looks like a normal inside. Then you hit a button, and then it becomes the sports cab.
0: Yes, like within the last year,
2: sports cab.
0: Ostrowski and I were talking about, we were brainstorming video content stuff, and I'm like, God, you remember Cash Cab? And if we did that, and we were like, that would be really fun. That could be a good idea. Could we? Like, legally and logistically figure out a way to do that where just unknowing people would get in the Uber, and I'm in there, and then we start doing sports trivia.
2: I got one for you. I don't think anybody's going to say it. The $10,000 pyramid.
0: Somebody said $100,000.
2: Yeah, that's what it's up to now?
0: Yeah.
2: I remember forever it was like at $10,000, but they ain't winning anything. They're not winning a dime.
3: Now Michael Strahan hosts it.
2: Does he?
3: He's everywhere.
2: Yeah.
0: He is everywhere.
4: Carl, you remember Beer Money on the old Comcast Sportsnet?
0: That was a good one. Chuck used to do it, right? Like Chuck and Luke Stuckmeyer.
4: Yeah, 100%. They go around Lot B and just
0: that was a
4: sports
0: good one.
4: Trivia.
0: Yeah, Beer Money was good.
2: They're coming out with Password again.
0: Are they?
2: Remember Password?
0: Yes.
2: You'd have two against two, guy in the middle. He'd release the word, they'd look at it, and then they'd be staring at each other, and they're trying to get, beautiful, and he's like, voluptuous.
0: Well, the best is when they do it, when they spoof it, and when Jim Carrey and Matthew Broderick do it in Cable Guy, when they're playing Password with the family. The password is nipple. all right, we don't have time for any more.
2: Yeah, I'm sorry,
0: you guys.
2: Keep going.
0: One more? One more. Roberto on I-80. Go ahead, Roberto.
5: Hey, I was just wondering if you guys ever remember seeing the game show, The Silent Library. It used to come up on MTV a lot back in, the early 2010s.
2: The Silent Library? Oh, yeah, where they have to keep quiet. In the library.
5: Have to keep quiet. A group of friends usually go into the silent library. They get all flip cards and do a series of bizarre challenges. And whoever got Skull and Crossbones had to do said challenge. And it was pretty funny.
2: Yeah, I remember.
5: I used to watch a bunch of my cousins.
0: Thanks, Roberto. I don't remember that. All right. Good stuff. Great list, you guys. Thank you. Sorry if we didn't get to you. And we'll save the Brunch Rush for a little bit. It's Carmen and York. We'll be right back.
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13: Pat Boyle from Chicago Sports Network is going to join us. Talk about Kaner coming back to the Hawks. Talk to PB right when the season ended. It'll be great to check in with him again. How this Hawks offseason is gone, the Bedard injury, what Kaner's impact should look like, is going to look like. So we'll do that just after 11. We also have trivia after 11 today. We like to play late in the week, usually on Fridays. Yurko's gone tomorrow, though, so Peggy's going to be in with me. We'll play some trivia today. Speaking of trivia, how about trivia right now? For a pair of tickets to the Ozzy jersey retirement ceremony, White Sox and Guardians, what a huge game it's going to be in a couple of weeks. It's not on this homestand. It's on the homestand immediately following.
14: That's right.
13: Saturday night, August 8th. We have a pair of tickets to give away right now. First correct caller, here's your trivia question. And I'll even give you a little hint. Which former Cy Young Award winning pitcher did the White Sox trade to San Diego to acquire Ozzie Guillen? Ozzie Guillen, remember, was not originally part of the White Sox.
14: I have
13: signed internationally by the Padres.
14: I have it.
13: You have it?
14: By the way, yes.
13: All right. Which former Cy Young Award winning pitcher did the White Sox trade to San Diego to acquire Oswaldo Guillen, as Tom Scherer used to say. First correct caller wins 312-332-3.
14: I'm going to write it down.
13: Write it down. Let me see if you're right. Let me see.
14: You tell me if I'm right.
13: This is in your wheelhouse. You were a kid loving baseball in Chicago. You're correct. I don't even have to see you write the rest. I just saw the first name.
14: Right.
13: You are correct.
14: Yeah.
13: That is 100% right, Yurko.
14: Yeah, that is my wheelhouse. As a kid, that's when I love baseball.
13: Of course.
14: It's easy to love baseball when you're a kid. You've got nothing to do. Right? You've got nothing to do.
13: I still love baseball. I have plenty to do.
14: Yeah. Well, I was a kid. I loved baseball back then.
13: Ozzie, it's a deserving honor for Ozzie. You know, he He meant a lot to this organization. First of all, he was a very, very good player. I mean, Ozzie at his best, you know, we never really hit much, but Avi at his best was a terrific defensive shortstop and won a couple of gold gloves. He was a rookie of the year for the franchise. You know, he was a very good player for the franchise. And then being the manager to, you know, snap their long drought.
10: Sure.
13: And being part of the broadcast crew now for so many years and being so front and center for a lot of the things that the White Sox do, almost being an ambassador. It is a very deserving honor, I think, to have his jersey retired.
10: I believe that.
13: Happy for Ozzie. We like him a lot. We like the family a lot. You know, haven't always agreed with Ozzie and have had some back and forth with him over the years. Right, Yerk? But it's great. And he was one of my favorite players as a kid. You know, and one of the reasons why I kind of moved away from being a Cub fan to being a White Sox fan as I got a little older, as I got into junior high and things like that. I loved Ozzie. I loved Robin Ventura. Liked Frank a lot. He was so good. It was hard not to. But really, Ozzie and Robin Ventura, big reason why. So we got a winner, Jack. Who was it? Yeah? We can go ahead and at least say who the pitcher was. It was Lamar Hoyt.
10: Lamar Hoyt.
15: Carlos from the East Side is the winner.
13: Carlos on the East Side. Good job. You're going on Saturday, August 8th. You better don't make any other plans. Those are your plans for the Ozzie jersey retirement.
10: And now everybody knows where the East Side was because we went by it on the trip.
13: Yes.
10: Woodford. The minute you go over on the toll road, you go over that bridge, you're on the East Side.
13: It's hard.
10: And don't take a deep breath because then you're in Indiana.
13: Don't take a deep
10: breath. Yeah. That's how close it is.
13: On your way towards the new Bear Stadium. Did you see the renderings of the new Kansas City Stadium?
10: I did.
13: Woo.
10: $3 billion.
13: Looks spectacular.
10: I saw the renderings of the upgraded Carolina Stadium also.
13: Upgraded. How old is it?
10: Well, it's 30 years old. They're upgrading. They've upgraded Jacksonville. This is the second time they're upgrading it.
13: Yeah, I guess so.
10: Well, in lieu of fans, they've got to upgrade.
13: They've got to upgrade.
10: Yeah. I used to remember Wayne Weaver and Dolores Weaver. They were the owners of the Jaguars back in the day. And they had like a... You know, they donated tickets to the kids.
13: Yeah.
10: You know, in the school system.
13: And stuff. Yeah. Kids groups.
10: They wore yellow jerseys when they came out so you could see where they're at. They'd wave them all the time.
13: Yeah.
10: Boy, you want to talk about those kids had to take some hiking lessons to get where they were. And I wonder if they had oxygen masks for them.
13: They needed Sherpas.
10: They gave them the top 10 rows.
13: Sherpas.
10: In the north end zone. And they're waving to them. I said, and that's why they put yellow shirts on them. So, when they put them all together, you could see their section, right?
13: Yes.
10: Them poor kids were so far up there, it was unbelievable.
13: They needed Tenzing Norgay.
10: They didn't even know who the hell the players were on the field. That's how small we were. Can't we put them in the first row of the upper deck?
13: It'd be nice. I sat in the back row of a football stadium.
10: Yeah.
13: At Tampa Bay. At Raymond James.
10: And those
13: when I say the top row,
10: Carm,
13: we were at the top row.
10: Yeah. And those weren't as high as the ones in Jacksonville. They're not as high. Because I've sat in the top of Tennessee.
13: Yeah.
10: Yeah, when you sit in the top row in an NFL stadium, they give you light bulbs.
13: Yeah, here go because changes.
10: While you're sitting there, they want you to climb up and change some of the light bulbs there, too.
13: Yeah, we were
10: That's where you're at. You're right there by the light stanchions.
13: The back row, baby. I mean, it was way up there.
10: But in Cleveland, they took care of us.
13: That's good.
10: The next time I went to Tennessee, they took care of us.
13: That stadium looks awesome, and it's a dome stadium. You know, Kansas City, like the Bears in the future, won't be playing outdoors. Some people don't like that, but I think these organizations just they've got bigger ambitions these days, and they want all these other events, you know?
10: Yeah.
13: And Kansas City is a big enough metropolitan area to handle these big events. They had World Cup games.
10: Right, both of them.
13: You know,
10: like, Kansas City, Kansas, and Kansas City, Missouri.
13: That's what I'm saying. Yeah. Like, the area is big enough. I've only been to Kansas City twice, and it was within a very short amount of time because it was the year the draft was there, and then a couple years ago when the Bears played there.
10: Yeah, I went there when Montana was their quarterback.
13: Yeah, your goes back. I had never been. I was very impressed with KC. I thought it was a great town. And there's a lot to do, and they can support big events, and you know they've got the sporting fan base built in there too. So they've got ambitions of doing other things year round, and that's why they're building a dome stadium too on the other side of the border. All right, Pat Boyle's going to join us. We'll talk about Kaner's return to the Blackhawks when we return in 2 minutes.
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0: accompaniment there, AOC. It's Carmen and Yerk. 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Look, they're going to roll out the red carpet in Toronto when Patrick Kane decides he's had enough. And he'll go skating into the Hockey Hall of Fame. But some unfinished business in at least two more seasons. And you'd think that maybe this will serve as the final act. I mean, he's going to be 38 in November already, if you can believe it. But a two-year, $16 million deal to ostensibly finish up his brilliant career here in Chicago, where it all started. It's the news of the day. We started the show with it, and we get out to the Yingling guest hotline and bring in our buddy Pat Boyle, who's covered the Hawks forever. You see him between periods, before and after games on Chicago Sports Network, and, of course, right here during the hockey season every week on ESPN Chicago with Barstool Chief. They have the hockey show, and they'll be talking about 88 back in a Hawks sweater this season. What's up, PB? How's the summer been, buddy?
1: It's been great. It's better. It's better today. Showtime is back on the West Side, and we don't have to watch him in a Red Wings jersey.
0: It's nice, yeah. You know, I know Chelly kind of spilled the beans on this a little while ago. Had you been hearing sort of similar things, PB, like in the last, in recent weeks and in the lead up, that Kaner had really winnowed it down to a couple of spots and that the Hawks made sense?
1: Yeah, and they wanted him back in Detroit. Detroit's been going through an off season of quite a bit of uncertainty with Larkin demanding a trade and a change in Stevie Y. So Detroit looked like they were out of the mix just because of their volatility. And it looked like it was down to his hockey home, Chicago, or his hometown of Buffalo. And the Blackhawks, obviously, not as close to the playoff picture as Buffalo was, but Buffalo also not as cap happy as the Hawks are right now. And they had to do some moving around of some money before they could have landed Kane. And it turns out, I'm hearing some echoing in the background.
0: Oh, are you? Again. You sound okay. Yeah. You want me? Here, hold on. Let me put you on hold. Hold on. See if it can. Let me put PB on hold.
2: Yeah, let's get him on hold. He'll be fine.
0: Hold on. I'm hitting the wrong button here.
2: Are you clicking him back?
0: Hold on.
3: Yeah. All right.
0: Well, what happened? Oh, we just lost him. I think we just lost
2: him. You hung up on him. That's what happened. I mean, fortunately for us,
0: let's get him back. Jackie, he sounded fine.
2: Jackie McGee is on it. Thank heavens. Jackie McGee. I like that.
0: Wait, what was that other drop you just played?
2: You can do that.
3: Yeah. All right. Well, go Hawks. Well,
2: if you had any DJing skills, I think Jackie McGee would be great.
0: Hold on. Let's see if it's better. You sounded perfect. Are you okay? But are you still getting an echo?
1: No, I guess everything's fine now.
2: Yeah. Right, testing 111579.
0: Sound great.
2: Yeah.
1: So basically, it was down to, yes, Buffalo and Chicago. Is Chicago further away from the playoffs for Kane, but obviously all the connections here is, you know, built his Hall of Fame resume here in Chicago, and now he's coming home to finish it off.
0: PB, tell us why this is more than just like a PR stunt or something to sell tickets at this point.
1: Oh, look, Bedard needs a line mate, and he's already going to have in Kane his best line mate that he's had in his first three seasons. It's a young team that could use a great mentor. We know Kane is that. The power play is going to be better with Kane on it. They're going to win some games in a shootout. He's a shootout savant.
0: Yes.
1: Bedard said it best the other day. He said, you know, I can't imagine the juice he's going to bring to us. It would be incredible to play with him and learn from him. And now Bedard is going to get that opportunity.
0: Here's my hockey question about Kane at his age and just some of the things that I read and heard after another, you know, it turned out to be another disappointing season in Detroit. I mean, they missed the playoffs again. Is Kaner at his age? We know what he's accomplished, but at turning 38, is Kaner still capable of playing like top 6 minutes, PB?
1: Well, he's going to in Chicago. on a great team, I don't think he would be a top six forward. Okay. I think he'd be more middle six. He's a specialist. He's a specialist on your power play. He's you put him out there when you've got an offensive zone draw and you're down. He's made Alex DeBrincat a ton of money, yep. And I think he's going to really help Connor Bedard out as well. He was nearly a point per game player in Detroit, a team that had not made the playoffs in 9 years. And another sneaky stat on him was he was third on the Red Wings in points 5-on-5. So it's not like he's getting all his cookies on the man advantage.
0: That's a good stat, actually. Yeah, that's good.
1: He brings a lot to the table. Yes, he's 38, going to be 38 in November. He's in immaculate shape. He's been working out with the Blackhawks, wearing the Red Wing jersey at Blackhawks Ice Center here over the summer. He's made this his home the last several years, guys. This is where he and Amanda and Trick, his soon-to-be, I think, six-year-old son, this is where they made their summer a home, and now they're going to make it full-time, and it's just going to be awesome for Blackhawks fans to see 88 back where he belongs and ushering along this team that now we're waiting to see the young players pop. We saw Bedard pop last year, bet on himself, had a great season, was on 115-point pace mm-hmm. before he got injured. Yeah, we got to get through the first month of the season, but 88 is certainly going to help that out.
2: You know, PB, not all rebuilds are the same. We watched the White Sox have the worst record in baseball history. They come back the next year, and they still are terrible. But this year, things look great. It's been 7 years. It's a long, long, long time. Is this the year we see the pop? Is this the year we see a 40-plus win season?
1: Well, Johnny, the Hawks, they had 72 points last year.
2: I know, 29 so, victories, 14 overtime 90, losses.
1: Yeah, and so that's where I really think 88 is going to help you. So many games are being decided beyond regulation. So the 3-on-3 is going to be advantage Hawks when 88 is on the ice. If it gets to a shootout, we know his numbers in the shootout. They've been fantastic over his first 19 years in his career. So I think you're going to see a uptick in points in overtime and shootouts because 88 is on the ice. But they've got to accumulate at least 20 points to get in the playoffs.
2: Right.
1: LA had the last playoff spot with 90 points a year ago. It's usually around 95 to get in there. So they're going to have to pass the 20-point plateau over the next season and find ways to garner points in the toughest division in hockey, which is the Central.
0: After the Leo Carlson offer sheet thing that happened between the Flyers and Anaheim matching and the huge salary that he is getting, can you walk us through your thoughts on how a few days later Bedard signed for less, which is great for the Hawks? And was there, you know, I know that for a little while there seemed to be some buzz like, well, the Flyers are going to swoop in now since they missed out on Leo and they're going to try to pounce on Bedard. Like, did that sort of expedite things for the Hawks at all? I mean, take us through what you know about getting that extension done. And what is, when you think about it, a reasonable AAV, even though they're stepping up with $75 million over the next 5 years for Bedard.
1: So I think something to important to point out is that relationship between star player and team matters. And the Blackhawks, Kyle Davidson, and Bedard's camp have had great lines of communication through his first 3 years here in town. I think you saw in Anaheim, Leo Carlson being a byproduct of the league knowing that Pat Verbeek, the general manager there, is a tough negotiator and is stingy, even with the cap going up. So there were teams that were like, okay, there's an opportunity here to get a top player, and all we have to do is make, you know, an outrageous bid, mm-hmm. and we maybe can cash in. That was not the case here. It was always they were going to let Connor almost dictate what he was going to make here. And they could have pushed the envelope at the end of last season when Connor didn't have a great second year in the league by his standards. He would admit that. And they could have pushed to begin the negotiations for an extension then and probably got him in the $12 million a year area. Instead, Bedard's camp said, look, no, we want to go. We want to play this third year out. We want to show the league, show this team in Chicago that he is one of the best teams and players in the league, and he is of elite status. And he went out and did that. Yeah. Yes, he did get hurt. And then if you look at, he could have asked for the $18 million that Leo Carlson got.
2: Yeah.
1: And he had the Hawks over a barrel there, and they would have had to pay him.
2: Yeah.
1: He took 15. And if you look at this Patrick Kane contract at $8 million per season for the next 2 years, that's probably $2 to $3 million more than you would have thought fair market value would have been for Kane. Now, look, he's done plenty in the past to justify paying extra, but maybe Bedard taking a little bit of a haircut and coming in at the $15 million made it a little bit easier to say, yeah, we'll pay $16 million over 2 years for Patty Kane to finish up his career. So we might already be seeing the effect of Bedard taking a little bit less helping the Blackhawks out because he was looking at the big picture.
0: Yeah, some people were suggesting, too, that they could afford to go a little bit more for Kaner. I'm with you. I would have thought it would have been like 2 years for $10 million, considering what he made last year. Did they have to do some work to get to that floor, Pat? And, like, how much?
1: No.
0: No, they didn't? Okay.
1: Not at all. Look, they're $5 million under the cap right now.
0: Okay.
1: They're in great shape. The cap has never been better in the National Hockey League. When we were winning cups in 2010 through 15, it was a flat cap era. It was going up like $1 million a year,
0: right?
1: Which was, negligible to say the least. Now it's going up $10 million a year.
0: That's huge.
1: So it's going up huge. You've got Teuvo Teravainen. You've got Ryan Ellis's contract coming off. You've got at least $25 million coming off the books next year. And the cap is increasing by $10 million. So they're in great shape. There's no more Bedard type of contracts on the horizon. You hope you're going to have to pay Frondell.
0: Yeah.
1: You hope that Roman Kantsarov, the KHL goals leader that's going to join the Hawks this year, that you're going to have to pay him, and that he deserves that type of payment. But they're in good shape cap wise.
0: All right, a couple more minutes with Pat Boyle. It's Carmen in New York on ESPN Chicago and the ESPN Chicago app. Cole Smith was an addition, played in the Stanley Cup Final just this spring and summer. Ian Cole was an addition, won a couple of cups with the Pittsburgh Penguins. Patrick Kane is back. We don't have to go through his accolades and all he's accomplished. That definitely seems to be part of, tell me if I'm wrong. I mean, the offseason plan here is continuing to add voices and presences like that, PB, like guys that can kind of help this young team, teach them what it's like to navigate long seasons, guys that have played in cups, that have won cups. Was that part of Kyle Davidson's calculus this year as he attacked the offseason?
1: Yeah, look, they lost McCabe, who was their best penalty killer and who produced over 20 goals last season. Cole Smith is an upgrade on the fourth line. They've added Jordan Greenway as well. Look, it's still a team that's waiting to see these players that they have drafted since 2022 prove that they are legit NHL players. And if you look at the success in the league and the teams that hoist the cup at the end of the year, they primarily are made up of 30-year-old players, the players that are in their early 30s or late 20s, not a bunch of guys that are 21 to 24 like the Blackhawks are. So, we're still waiting for them to make that jump. And Johnny made the good point at the beginning, not all rebuilds are the same. This was a full teardown. It started in 2022. I heard a caller earlier say, 7 years of the rebuild. You can't put this, you can't put Kyle on Stan Bowman's clock. You have to look at when Kyle took over. It started when Brandon Hagel and DeBrincat were moved. That's when this whole thing started. And they ripped it down to the studs. They looked at it as 3 years where there was a generational player that was going to be available at the top of the draft. And they wanted to, lack of a better word, tank to get that better opportunity. They got one of the three. They got Bedard. They, you know, did not get
0: Celebrini
1: or Schaefer in the years that came after.
0: Yeah.
1: But they were in the mix. They got one of the three, and they've got some other great draft picks along the way. Now we're waiting to see if any of them can take that next step.
0: All right, last thing. I mean, the biggest thing of the offseason, I mean, the Bedard contract extension, obviously, but, like, the biggest acquisition is, you know, the big swing they took here with Bowen Byram. He's a young guy, but has played a lot, has already played. I don't know how many playoff games he's already played. He won a cup as a rookie with Colorado. There's another guy that's been there, done that, that knows what it's like to win a cup. What do you expect for Byram? I mean, they gave a lot to get him. They're paying him a lot. And I think the big money kicks in next year, Pat. But just talk to us about Byron and what we what they envision in making such a big move to acquire a defenseman like that.
1: I remember being at the draft in 2019 in Vancouver. I wanted them to take Bowen Byram then at number three. They took Kirby Dach because Stan was GMing for his job, and they thought that Kirby was more NHL ready. Mm-hmm. And, you know, he was, by the letter of the law, forwards usually are. Bowen Byram has been on two great teams as far as defensemen go. He's been behind Cale Makar, and he's been behind in Buffalo,
0: Darlene
1: and Owen. And it's just been a situation for him where he's been a decent player. He's been a good player. He's been a third or fourth pairing defenseman or third or fourth pair. And now he's going to be on the top power play unit, and he's going to quarterback that. He's going to get top minutes. I love this guy's attitude. He's got an edge to his game. He's got confidence, and we're going to see if he's a number one player, a number one defenseman. But I think it was a gamble that the Hawks needed to take. I think they looked at Levshinov and Renzel, and they didn't think that they had, you know, a number one defenseman currently on their roster. And they went out and tried to acquire one. And we'll see if he's able to take that step. But what he has shown us so far with being behind Darlene and Makar, I think he's got the traits that he can be a number one D-man in this league.
0: All right, good stuff, PB. Thanks, buddy. Enjoy the rest of the summer, okay?
1: All right, take care, guys.
0: Thanks, Pat. There's Pat Boyle from Chicago Sports Network, and he'll be back during the season, you know, doing the hockey show with us every week with Barstool Chief. We look forward to that. Hopefully more exciting times to come for the Hawks, for sure. And the expectation's got to be find a way to add those 20 points that you asked about, that Pat was talking about, because that's what you're going to have to do going into next year if you're going to be a fringy or competitive playoff team in the West. It's Carmen and Yurko. We'll be right back.
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20: And there's a base hit. Line drive into left. Montgomery will cross home plate with the game's first run. Chase Mydroff gets it done. Pitch. Base hit to right. Murakami scores. Chase has a couple of go-ahead RBIs. One he pulled to left. This one to right. He's two for two, and it's 2-1 White Sox.
21: Why not step up and be the man for the night?
20: A 1-0. Lined out into center field. A base hit. That will score Montgomery. 3-1. There's a swing and a line drive. Base hit to center. Braden will score for the third time. Mydroth on his way to third. He's safe. It's 4-2.
21: Boy, this part of the lineup is getting it done tonight.
0: Len and DJ last night in Texas at Globe Life. White Sox are off tonight. They start a homestand against the Astros tomorrow night right here in your home for White Sox baseball. It's Carmen and Yurko now until noon. Then it's Rich Eisen. Waddle and Sylvie back with you at 2 to get you home. 2 to 6, it's Waddle and Tyler today. Bears Weekly tonight with Joniak and Thayer, 6 until 7 with no White Sox game tonight. The Sox played arguably their worst game of the year on Tuesday. They got shut out 10-0. They had just 3 hits, I think it was. And then they bounced back. That's what good teams do, and I love that. I love that about this team, Yurko. Bounced back with a scrappy effort yesterday. Wasn't perfect, but they did enough. Certainly did just enough offensively, and the bullpen was spectacular. I mean, I will say that. Anthony Kay continues to give them, like, some quality is, I guess, the best way I could put it.
2: Sure.
0: You know?
2: Yep.
0: He's given them mostly good innings. He was pretty good again yesterday. The bullpen was outstanding, though, and I love the way they deployed it. I loved his idea of getting Taylor in the seventh and eighth against the top of that lineup and all the righties they stacked it with since Anthony started the game. Loved that he wanted him to face Wyatt Langford in such a key spot late in the game. But Hicks, Taylor, and Hudson covered the last 12 outs, and they were phenomenal. Zero hits, zero walks, eight combined strikeouts. And Hicks worked around a couple of errors, too, to make sure that no damage was done.
2: This team used to win ugly back in the day, but this is a good-looking win.
0: Yeah.
2: This is a good-looking win. You're not winning ugly here. This is a good-looking win. It was a solid victory for the White Sox. I mean,
0: 4-2 on the road in Texas. They win the series. That's back-to-back road series wins out of the break, coming home now tomorrow with a one-game lead in the division. Why do I have a feeling like this is just going to ping-pong back and forth? Seven-game homestand starts against the Astros and Yankees. The next 16 are against the Astros, Yankees, Rays, Red Sox, and Guardians. So you're going to face some top-end talent, a guy like Yordan Alvarez this weekend. And even though the Astros haven't played all that great, they're going to face Hunter Brown. They're going to face Gerrit Cole. At least they're scheduled to in this Yankee series. Max Fried, Cam Schlittler. I almost screwed up.
2: Get that
0: earlier.
2: Correct.
0: Yeah. I've been good about not making that mistake that a lot of broadcasters seem to make since he got called up last year. I've been pretty good about it. This morning, the first time, as I was rattling off the gauntlet,
2: now
0: almost came out the wrong way.
2: Yeah,
0: Cam Schlittler.
2: Now you catch the Red Sox hopefully when they're kind of middling, you know, and they're playing 500 baseball.
0: That's a good point.
2: It ends yesterday, second game. Did you say the second end of a doubleheader?
0: They lost the second game of the doubleheader.
2: Second end of a doubleheader. We'll see how they play. You've got a little time. You don't want to play a good Yankees team, you know, even
0: they're
2: though they got
0: good.
2: Some injuries.
0: Even without Judge, they're still good. And now they got Max Fried back.
2: Still good Yankees team, you know.
0: They're good.
2: Houston's muddling around, what, 500? A little bit
0: Houston
2: under 500?
0: Houston is 50-54.
2: Yeah,
0: a little bit disappointing, but they're only two out of the division race.
2: Right. In a race that nobody wants to win. So you're getting a piece of the schedule. Maybe the teams aren't exactly juggernauts that you're facing right now, and you catch Boston middling. It'll be a good thing, a good time, good way for the Chicago White Sox, if they find ways to win, to kind of build confidence. And I think they're legitimate contenders, but I think you always ask yourself some questions when you're a team that starts winning and you're new to winning. You always ask yourself some questions, is this for real? This allows them the opportunity to play some decent teams to win games and feel better about what they're doing.
0: I get why people are still skeptical, to your point, Eric. I do.
2: And it legitimizes them. It does.
0: Well, and especially if you navigate like this 16-game stretch,
2: yes,
0: you know, in a really positive way. I think that's a good point. Paulie Cheesecake's in New Jersey with Carmen and Eric.
2: Oh,
0: what
2: boy.
0: Up, Paulie?
2: Hey, Cheesecake.
3: What's up, guys? Hey, you know, Ozzy lived in Berwyn, too, you know.
0: I did not know that.
2: I didn't know that.
0: When did Ozzy live in Berwyn?
3: I'd say 90s, 2000s.
0: All right, I did not know that. 90 to 2000? Okay.
3: Yes.
2: When he was a manager of the Florida Marlins or third base coach?
0: No, 90 to 2000s, he was still playing.
3: No. By the way, speaking of the top row, I've sat at the top row of the United Center.
0: The top row at the old stadium was a little bit more of a daunting task because it was so steep, if you remember. But I've also been in the very top portion of the United Center. And believe it or not, there aren't too many bad seats in that place.
3: Yes. And then I'm making a cheesecake for my advisor who's trying to give me a job.
2: What happened? You get fired?
0: You got fired?
2: Paul, you got fired?
3: Yes.
2: Why?
0: Why?
3: For taking tips.
2: Oh, this is a no-tip facility, huh?
3: Yeah. So, my advisor's trying to give me a job. His birthday's this week.
0: Can I ask a question?
3: So I'm making him a maraschino cherry.
0: Oh, delicious. Can I ask a question? I am sort of curious. You worked at a grocery store. Like, where were the tips coming into play?
2: When you bag them and take it to the car with them.
0: No.
2: When'd you get tips?
3: When I'm pushing the carts.
0: When you were pushing the carts. And somebody would tip you?
2: Somebody would tip you?
3: Yeah. And then camera got me.
2: Well, why would they be upset? Somebody's giving you money.
0: Are you sure you weren't playing just the tip and you got caught?
3: No.
0: Because, I could see that an employer might not want you to play just the tip at work.
2: Yeah. You know? Boy, I tell you what.
0: I'm still a little curious, though. So
3: let's make a deal.
2: I tip my guys all the time.
1: At the grocery store?
2: Carm.
1: I've never tipped anybody at the grocery store.
2: Carm, they bag it. They bring it out to the car. They put it in the trunk. In the back of my thing.
1: I guess.
2: I give him a 5 spot. I say thank you.
1: I've never tipped anybody at the grocery store. Boy, we got to tip everywhere these days. Now we got
2: to
1: tip.
2: I'm not telling anybody to tip there. You just ask. I can't believe it.
8: Well, clearly you shouldn't tip because then.
1: So, Paulie, they actually fired you? You didn't get like a warning? They fired you for that?
2: They probably gave him a warning before.
3: Yeah, but at least I still got my 401k, so I'm not too bad.
2: There you go.
1: All right, that's good.
2: You know, you got to start drawing. You got to start drawing at 59 and a half.
1: I got to be honest, Paul. I'm more interested in what happened with this tip scandal at work than your favorite game shows. Okay. I got to be honest.
3: It's okay. I'm pretty close to getting a job, so
1: all right, good.
3: I'm in good shape.
1: All right, be careful.
2: Did you tell him that you knew Carmen and Yurko? Did that have any sway whatsoever?
3: Not really. But
2: oh boy, what a shame.
3: Okay. Maybe not. By the way, did you like the game shows?
1: No, we'll say them again. Go ahead.
3: Card Sharks. Yeah. High Rollers, and Let's Make a Deal.
1: Let's Make a Deal is a good one. Yeah. All right. All right, Paulie. Good luck. Let us know what happens with this job search now, all right?
2: I want to know, Paulie.
3: I promise.
1: All right. Boy, Paulie dropping a bomb today. He got fired for taking tips.
2: Paulie might have to start working the streets. I'm worried about him.
1: Wow. All right. We got to take a quick break. I mean, he can't even follow. That's a tough act to follow right there. We'll take a quick break, and we'll play. We've got trivia, right? We got trivia next, Jack? We'll do some trivia coming up next.
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21: This is your White Sox Minute. I'm Len Casper. 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Chase Meidrock had 4 hits. 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That win, coupled with a Cleveland loss, has the Sox back up a full game in first place in the division. 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
0: All right, time for Carmen versus Yurko. Yurko won the coin toss. He wants to go first and set the pace. I will depart to the soundproof studio.
2: Leave your phone. My phone's over here too, Carm.
5: All right. Appreciate it, Carm. It's the theme. The theme is always important on the Carmen and Yurko show. I want to go first to set the time. That's what I want to do. That way, if there's a tiebreaker, that's my only victory this year was on the tiebreaker.
8: If it's your first time listening to the Carmen and Yurko trivia, Carmen versus Yurko trivia, time is only the tiebreaker. Only the tiebreaker.
5: Yeah.
8: It's you get 10 questions, yeah. And whoever answers more correct.
5: Right.
8: Is the winner.
5: Yeah.
8: I'm changing it up a little this time too.
5: And Carm also likes to think long, think wrong. That's the theory. Think long, think wrong. So I allow him then to kind of percolate on his decisions.
8: So I in the past, yeah. I would tell you right when you said it, whether you got it right or wrong.
5: You're going to hold off.
8: I'm going to hold off. I'm not telling you until both of you answer.
5: Is that your guess?
8: Exactly. That's
5: it. All right. Mm-hmm. I like it.
8: All right. The timer will start. After I finish reading the first question.
5: I love it.
8: All right.
5: Do we have a theme?
8: We do have a theme.
5: Baseball.
8: No. Well, kind of. The Cubs played the Tigers this week. So the theme is Tigers.
5: Okay, I love it.
8: All right. Which cereal is Tony the Tiger the mascot for?
5: Frosted Flakes.
8: The Bengals had the number one draft pick in 2003. Who did they pick?
5: Oh, boy, it was a running back. In 2003, it was a running back. Oh, pass.
8: True or false, Tigers each have unique stripe patterns similar to a human fingerprint.
5: True.
8: 2019 LSU is seen as one of the best college football teams of all time. Who were the two leading receivers on the team?
5: What year?
8: 2019.
5: Jamar Chase and Justin Jefferson.
8: Who is the last MLB player to win the batting triple crown?
5: Miguel Cabrera.
8: Which 2012 movie followed a boy and a Bengal tiger? The movie was nominated for multiple Academy Awards and grossed over six. Which tournament was Tiger Woods' first major win? Just need the tournament.
5: Which tournament was his first major win? Major win?
8: Major win.
5: The Masters.
8: Which documentary series was popular in 2020 on Netflix and featured Joe Exotic as a main character?
5: Oh, boy, I know what you're talking about. And Hillbilly Clan has a farm of animals.
8: Is that your answer?
5: That's my answer.
8: That's okay. Which Disney princess had a pet tiger named Raja?
5: Which Disney princess had a pet? Mulan.
8: What sport do the Leicester Tigers play?
5: Soccer.
8: All right, that's your 10 questions.
5: Hold on, I passed on one.
8: Oh, you passed on one, that's right.
5: Kajana Carter.
8: For the Bengals first pick? All right.
5: Yeah, Kajana Carter.
8: And a minute 44 is your time.
5: Thank you. Bring Carmen in. How many correct? Oh, you're not going to say it.
8: I'm not going to say it yet.
5: Yeah. All right, I felt like did halfway decent. There's only one that I'm upset about, and that was my extended answer on that one. Only one I'm upset about.
0: One he's upset about. All right.
5: I don't know if he's going to tell you how many I got correct or not. He said he changed.
8: I changed it. We're not telling you how many you got correct until the end. And then we're going to say what you got, and you both hear each other's answers.
0: Well, then there's no advantage to going first or second.
8: Oh,
0: you should know. There's some strategy involved there. You should know. I should know my number.
8: Oh, too bad you don't.
5: Well, he changed it. This is Jack McGee. This is Jackie McGee, man.
8: All right. Carmen, the time will start. I'll tell you his time was a minute 44 seconds.
0: Whoa.
8: For a long time.
5: You got that right,
0: fast.
5: Baby.
8: Oh, you thought that was fast? All right.
1: 145?
8: Yeah, it's pretty good. The theme is Tigers because the Cubs just played the Tigers. Time will start after I read the first question.
1: All right, Tigers. Okay.
8: Which cereal is Tony the Tiger the mascot for?
1: Frosted Flakes.
8: The Bengals had the number one draft pick in 2003. Who did they pick?
1: Carson Palmer.
8: True or false? Tigers each have unique stripe patterns similar to a human fingerprint.
1: True.
8: 2019 LSU is seen as one of the best college football teams of all time. Who are the two leading receivers on the team?
1: Justin Jefferson and Ja'Marr Chase.
8: Who is the last MLB player to win a batting triple crown?
1: Oh, Miguel Cabrera.
8: Which 2012 movie followed a boy and a Bengal tiger? The movie was nominated for multiple Academy Awards and grossed over $600 million.
1: Yeah, it's phenomenal. I loved it, too. And I'm blanking on the name right now like an ass. It's called, Jesus, Carmen, I loved it. Pass.
8: Which tournament was Tiger Woods' first major win? Just need the tournament.
1: The Masters.
8: Which documentary series was popular in 2020 on Netflix and featured Joe Exotic as a main character?
1: Tiger King.
8: Which Disney princess had a pet tiger named Raja?
1: Princess Jasmine.
8: What sport do the Leicester Tigers play?
1: Is that Leicester City? I'll say EPL, soccer.
8: All right, and then back to the movie. Which 2012 movie followed a boy and a Bengal
1: Life
8: tiger?
1: Life of Pi.
8: All right, so your time? 1:19. So you crushed Yurko in the time.
2: 1:19.
8: I mean,
2: I beg to differ.
1: How many did I get right?
8: Here's the question. I will read the question. Aiden will say the answers and we'll count them up.
1: I beat your call?
2: Yeah, you beat me.
8: All right. First question was, which cereal is Tony the Tiger's the mascot for? Aiden, what did Carmen say? What did Yurko say?
6: They both said Frosted Flakes.
8: And so that is correct. So you both get one. The Bengals had the number one draft pick in 2003. Who did they pick? Carmen said Carson Palmer. Yurko said who?
2: Kajana Carter.
6: That
8: was incorrect. Carson Palmer was correct.
1: Kajana Carter was like the 90s.
2: I don't remember. I just said Kajana Carter.
8: 2-1, Carmen over Yurko. Third was true. Tigers do have unique stripe patterns similar to human fingerprint. You both got that right. 2019 LSU, two leading receivers, Justin Jefferson, Ja'Marr Chase. You both got that right. 4-3 after four questions. You both said Miguel Cabrera as well. 5-4. Which 2012 movie? It was The Life of Pi. And you both got that one correct. Correct, Aiden?
2: Yes.
8: All right.
2: That's correct.
1: That's 6-5.
8: Tiger Woods won the

0: I got focused on a running back for some crazy reason. I don't know why, but I just focused on a running back.
1: I feel like Kajana Carter was a former top overall pick by them, wasn't he?
2: Yeah, but not 2003.
1: Yeah, he would have been in the 90s. He was older. Yeah.
0: Carson Palmer, that's right.
1: What, I love trivia. What a game.
0: Carson Palmer in the Hall of Very Good.
1: Right? I would agree.
0: Carson Palmer, Hall of Very Good. Not enough. Not enough there for a Carson Palmer, I believe.
1: Hall of Very Good.
0: Yeah.
1: If he never got hurt, you know, maybe. You never know. But, maybe. Yeah, I think Hall of Very Good.
0: Yeah.
1: All right, we'll grab a few more.
0: Congratulations on your victory.
1: Thank you.
0: I want to be sporting.
1: So I've won a couple in a row. I think I'm 3-1 since we started it, right? All right.
0: A couple of those have been against Peggy.
1: One of them is against Peggy. Let's keep it continuing.
0: That doesn't go against the good kid.
1: No, it doesn't go against the good kid's record. We'll grab a few more calls to wrap it coming up next. It's Carmen and York. We'll be right back.
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1: You know, we didn't get to a brunch rush today because we had another great list, great caller interaction. 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Thanks to our good friends at the Village Home Park. 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
2: Yeah, and I'll tell you this, Jackie McGee is champing at the bit to get to that, too, so can't wait till tomorrow.
1: By the way, the Cubs, I think, are going to be making a roster move here. Jesse is hearing. Jesse is hearing that.
2: What's Jesse hearing?
1: Jesse is hearing that.
2: He sent you something?
1: Yes. That James Triantos is going to be called up here. And Kevin Alcantara is going to be sent down. So we're going to swap those. Has Triantos been in the big leagues yet? I don't know. I'd have to double check that. So James Triantos.
3: No, he has not
1: been. He has not been in the big leagues yet? Okay. So Jesse's hearing that that could happen here very soon. Today's an off day. They start a road trip. Cubs start a division road trip at Pittsburgh, at St. Louis tomorrow. They got to run the gauntlet in Pittsburgh. They got to face Jones, Skeens, and Ashcraft this weekend, and they could do it with one of their prospects.
2: I got you, yeah.
1: Who could be coming up. Let's see. Let's grab a couple calls before we get out of here, Yurk. Guys wanted to talk with us. How about Miles in Oswego? What's up, Miles?
4: How you doing, gentlemen?
1: We're good, man. How are you?
4: Amazing. First, I just want to shout out to my beautiful wife. She gave birth to the newest White Sox fan yesterday.
2: Oh, congratulations.
1: Congrats.
2: Nice job. Good work.
4: Cheesecake call, but yeah.
2: yeah, good work.
4: But I just wanted to shout out to this White Sox core. Carmen, I know you're on Instagram. I don't know how many players you follow, but after the game, I love going on there and seeing the players post the White Sox social that they won the game. And it's majority of them, even Mooney, every single one of them is posting. So it just shows the camaraderie, I believe, that this team is building. And it's really cool to see. It is just, it's a lot of fun. And I'm glad, and now I'm glad I might have a little boy that I can enjoy this season with.
1: Love it. Congrats, Miles, honestly. And I'm totally with you. I love this team. I keep saying that. I know. I'm like a kid again. Watching this team and cheering for him. I love it. Trey's in Crystal Lake. What's up, Trey?
5: What's up, guys?
1: How you doing, man?
5: I just want to say that this White Sox team has been so special for a multitude of reasons. I think a lot of White Sox fans the last couple seasons have been apathetic towards the team, including my dad. I mean, could barely watch a White Sox game, but we actually got out to the Braves game against Chris Sale, where Davis Martin outdueled him earlier this year. I just seen the light. It's like a jolt of electricity go through both of us this whole year. It's been so much fun to watch.
1: Yep. Amen. I was at that game too, Trey. Yeah, fantastic. Love it, man. Thank you. And one more. Dr. Mark is in Santa Fe, it looks like. New Mexico. What's up, Dr. Mark?
6: Yeah.
1: Doctor.
6: Yeah.
1: He's dealing with a patient.
3: He's
1: practicing medicine. I don't know if we want to hear we don't want medical information.
7: It's a HIPAA violation.
1: It's a HIPAA violation, yeah. So it's just that. Dr. Mark, I think you wanted to say something about the game shows, but can I play something real quick? This was sent to me by
2: friend
1: of the show, Jeff Brusso. Remember I was mentioning I'm on that text chain, me, Sylvie, and our buddy Jeff Brusso.
2: Sure.
1: Who we used to work with a million years ago here. Jeff used to be the executive producer of the Bulls and the White Sox back in the old days when we had him on the air here. And then he left the radio broadcasting game. He's an educator now, but he's still one of our great friends. And he's a huge Bulls fan, huge basketball fan. He sent me this. He sent me and Sylvie, and I laughed. And so I said, let's play it real quick. This is from Bill Simmons' podcast. You ready? Listen to this.
2: I'm listening.
1: This is pretty good. This made me laugh. I guess this is from Bill Simmons' podcast. They were talking about Summer League, and he's talking about Caleb Wilson.
8: And if I was a Bulls fan, I would have no sperm left in my body. It would just be ejaculate in every room of my house. I would lose my mind. It's like when we had the colonoscopy. It was when they give you the stuff to clean your colon out. That's what Caleb Wilson was for.
2: You're cleaning your nuts out.
1: All right, that's fantastic. I got to
8: say. You want to get aroused?
1: That's pretty good.
8: And if I was a Bulls fan, I would have no sperm left in my body. It would just be ejaculate in every room of my house. I would lose my mind.
7: Funny.
8: It's like when we had the colonoscopy. It was when they give you the stuff to clean your colon out. That's what Caleb Wilson was for.
9: You're cleaning your nuts out.
7: That's fantastic.
2: I am now concerned about my partner.
7: That's funny. That's pretty funny. Like, because we make silly, stupid jokes like that all the time. Oh, we guess something happens. It was so incredible. We got a towel off. That's pretty funny. And Caleb Wilson does have us very excited.
2: Towel off means you've got a sweat going or something like that. What are you toweling off for?
7: Believe me.
2: Oh, boy.
7: By the way, I got to get colonoscopy number two, speaking of.
2: Congratulations. I'm getting a heart check coming up here.
7: Are you doing like the CT scan thing where they check for the plaque?
2: Yeah. It's a CT scan. Going out to Naperwood. Out there, Naperville, yeah. I told the lady, I said, it's a pretty big city there. So you want to give me some coordinates there?
7: I would hope.
2: Give me some numbers.
7: Pretty big, yeah.
2: Give me some numbers there?
7: Yeah. It's funny, my doctor was, I was at my doctor's.
2: Blood test, CAT scan, and something else. There's three of them.
7: One for my regular physical, you know.
2: Yeah.
7: My doctor, I've known forever. I mean, I've been going to my doctor almost my whole adult life. Dr. Sure. Pullman, great guy. And he said, you know, you're going to be 50, you're not a bad. He goes, I know you take care of yourself. Your cholesterol is always good. You exercise, but not a bad idea. You never know, like genetic markers, you know, do a quick scan of the heart when you turn 50. And then I had my first colonoscopy like 3 years ago, but they did find a polyp. So the GI doctor was like, listen, I want to see every 3 years, not every five.
2: That's right. Every third year. We got to see something.
7: I got the yesterday. He goes, you got to schedule your colonoscopy.
2: Undigested popcorn down there. Looks like a polyp. You got to make sure, you know? You got to make sure, guys. That's what it's all about.
7: So I got to be doing that at some point this fall.
2: Yeah, there's health stuff. I probably got a colonoscopy on the way.
7: Yeah, you got to do it though, man. Yeah. Got to do it.
2: So
7: as
2: much
7: we get
2: fun.
7: Older, you got to do it.
2: Yeah.
7: All right, boys. Great. So have a fun long weekend. Good luck at the member guest.
2: Thank you.
7: We'll see you Monday, all right? Peggy's in tomorrow.
2: Me and Subchuck going to make it happen. Donnie.
7: You have fun. Tell Donnie I said hi.
2: Oh.
7: Thank you to Jack. Thanks, AOC. Also, thanks for listening and calling into today's show. It was a lot of fun. More White Sox tickets tomorrow. Is that right, boys? More Aussie tickets. Three pairs tomorrow. So stick around for that tomorrow. And Peggy's going to be in for the good kid. Enjoy the rest of this beautiful day. Waddle and Sylvie back with you at 2. Rich Eisen is coming up next. Oh, and thanks to Pat Boyle for joining us.
2: Oh, Patty Boyle.
9: Yeah. All right.
10: Well,
9: go Hawks.
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0: cupcakes.
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1: Yeah.
0: 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What's the difference between a backslash and a slash?
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0: Which one's forward and which one's back, though?
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0: some everybody's of the best salivating.
1: Is that in Marina Del Rey?
2: It's in Marina. Yeah, that, yeah, okay. Yeah, it's very good.
0: So you're gonna have a match with hit the ring with Roman Reigns.
2: Roman Reigns and I, yes, going toe to toe, the heavyweight title. You had some questions about wrestling. I'll try to answer them in the few minutes we have left. So what do you got?
0: Yeah, how real is it? Like what?
2: That's an interesting question. So it's real in the sense that there's a lot of physicality that mm-hmm. goes on, and a lot of it is very painful. And every time I fall on my back or come flying off the top rope and fall on my stomach, bad things can happen. And those bumps, as we call them, do accumulate over time. And it's like getting hit by a car. Like the mat is, it's literally steel, it's plywood, and it's about this much padding and then canvas over top, and that's it. There's no, like, magic.
0: So how many fractures have you sustained over the years? Because you're one of the best to ever do it. Like,
2: yeah. So, I mean, some guys go their whole career not getting hurt, but I've had some bad ones. I've torn my whole right knee, so MCL, meniscus, ACL. I've done my meniscus on my left knee as well. I had rotator cuff surgery last October. I've broken my jaw, separated both my shoulders multiple times. You know, I've had my fair share of concussions as well.
0: So what brings you back?
2: Oh my God.
0: You're obsessed with it.
2: I'm obsessed with it. I've loved it since I was a little kid.
0: Is there ever a moment where, like, you're looking across the ring at Roman, for instance, and you're like, dude, you just crossed the line? Like, or is that, none of it's rehearsed.
2: So some of it is rehearsed. Yeah, yeah.
0: It is.
2: Some of it, it's like an improv comedy set a little bit where, like, oh, we've talked about what we might go over. Here mm-hmm. are the set pieces, you know what I'm saying? And we speak a common language when we're out there. So we all kind of know where we're going, at least if we're good at what we do. And usually there's someone in there who's a leader, you know, someone that can, like, kind of take, like, I could take you and get you through the paces, you know what I'm saying, if with enough training. And so... Then it's vibe with the crowd. It's this live audience interaction because you don't know what kind of ride they're going to take you on. You have a design. You're saying, oh, this is the story we want to tell. This is what we want to get done in there. But sometimes the crowd takes you in a direction that you're not ready for, and you got to be able to pivot to get it done. So it's a
0: What's your favorite wrestling move?
2: My favorite wrestling move is one that I'm delivering, and it's my finishing move, and it's called the stomp, and it's just where I put somebody's head directly into the mat. Oh. And then I pin them, and I throw them 2-3. That's my favorite wrestling move. That's my favorite one. It's the easiest one. It's the simplest one. It's the one where I win. But yeah, wrestling is a wild.
0: Andre the Giant was my favorite.
2: Andre,
0: my favorite wrestler of all time.
2: What a king!
3: There you go, Stacey. Look at that picture.
2: Unbelievable.
3: That's the stomp.
2: Oh, there it is.
0: There it is.
2: There
0: that is amazing.
2: Giving it to Penta.
3: Yeah.
0: Look at how athletic you are, dude. Like that's just
2: still got it.
0: It's sick, man. And it is like a. It looks painful when I watch.
2: Yeah.
0: But it also, how much rehearsal does go into it? Like for this match coming up.
2: It's just more of a conversation.
0: Just a conversation right before.
2: It's just more of a conversation. That's it. Thank you for asking about professional
0: wrestling,
2: though. You're
0: welcome. Thanks for enlightening
2: me. Stacey Dales, everybody. She's the one.
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15: 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How's it going? 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
16: It's Thursday, the day before Friday.
17: Waddle. He gets around pretty good. He finds his favorite target on this play, Tom Waddle, for a 30-yard gain.
18: I'm tired of the hand-holding.
17: Sylvie.
19: Mark Silverman is the co-host of Sylvie and Waddle.
20: 34 years since the Bears last won the Super Bowl. That's sweetness.
21: Walter Payton. Oh, it is. That's Walter Payton's
20: number.
22: Frank Gass.
17: This is...
23: I want to talk about the Bears better.
17: Waddle and Sylvie.
24: Love these guys.
25: I'm going to actually narrate for you, mister.
19: Going to educate us.
25: Sylvie again.
19: When is Sylvie coming back? Is he coming back?
26: I think Monday, right?
19: Monday?
26: Yeah.
19: Just in time for the football season to begin?
26: Yes, sir.
19: That's a well-timed vacation.
26: Oh, yeah. Rookies report in 2 days.
19: Saturday.
26: And then Tuesday,
19: it all
26: the whole
19: starts.
26: Shebang.
19: Yeah. Are we going to be up there?
26: I don't know. Not sure.
19: You know the part of that open where Robert Jordan, the old, the older, news anchor. He was a news anchor. He wasn't the sports anchor. He called me Waddle.
26: Tom Waddle.
19: Tom Waddle. If I could show you that catch, Charlie, I believe that was during a preseason game against the Saints.
26: It was.
19: Am I right about that? Do you know what I did in that preseason game? You may
26: Is that the game you returned a punt?
19: That is correct. And I ran away from the Saints coverage team. You laugh. I'm going to show you the video of that. The more impressive play, if I do say so myself, I caught a ball on the sideline where there was three guys around me. And, Charlie, I got up above all of them, snatched that ball on the sideline, tapped my toes out of bounds.
0: Yeah.
19: I'm telling you, you're going to look at when I show you these highlights, you're going to say there's no way that old MF'er sitting
0: that
19: behind
0: T.
19: the glass
0: Higgins or Tom Waddle
19: exactly could have done that.
2: It's like the Julio Jones sideline catch.
19: I'm just telling you. Never forget, Charlie.
0: Yep.
2: I remember watching, I watched like your game against Dallas when I was like cutting stuff together for an open, the playoff game. And there's a play at the end. You get your head taken off.
19: Yeah.
2: And then you just go for a high five.
19: Yeah.
0: To nobody.
2: Well, yeah. I got, you know, the, kind of like yeah. nobody in particular.
19: Yeah. So, yeah. Maybe I was tapping out. I was like calling for shift yeah. change.
0: It was a cry for help, not
2: a
0: high
2: five.
0: Game, yeah.
2: too, so you were like out of it by then.
19: Well, the sad thing about that game was, is I actually hit my head against the turf. Well, it was grass. It was that, well, it was mud painted green at that time, but it was natural. It wasn't artificial mud. It was natural mud out at Soldier Field. I hit my head, back of my head on the ground early in that game. So I was concussed from the very beginning. And then I got hit square on by Billy Bates. And I scored a touchdown that I don't remember, which is, I've said this a bunch.
2: I think it was that one. I think you told me that.
19: Which is kind of disappointing when you only have 10 career touchdowns, 9 in the regular season, 1 in the postseason. You don't remember 10% of them. You know, it's kind of
0: and that was a postseason one.
19: It was. Right? Then they took me up to after the game. They took me at the same game. Okay, I dived for a pass in the end zone. My good buddy Jim Harbaugh completely overthrows me as I beat the Cowboys secondary. I'm wide open again. This is, I guess, this is my special day as I continue to talk about myself. But for some reason, I dove and landed and coughed. Whatever happened, I started spitting up blood like Gene Simmons from Kiss. So they're like, okay, we got to take him in. Like, this is in the first half of that game. And they thought I did something wrong. So, you know, they were looking at me and they could tell I just like somehow burst a blood vessel in my throat. And it, so jeez. I was right back out.
2: Was the term bell rung used at any point by anybody throughout that?
19: Well, that's the game where, you know, John Madden decided I was one of his guys.
0: Oh, yeah. That's when you earned your all Madden team?
19: Yeah. Oh, yeah.
0: It was that game?
19: Yeah. Yeah.
2: Tom Waddle did have to use a lot of smelling salts.
19: Yeah. But after the game, they take me up to Lake Forest Hospital, and Dr. Munsell, who was our general practitioner and was the team doctor at the time, was in the front seat. I was in they put me in the front seat. My wife was in the back, and we were
0: just a regular car.
19: Yeah. We were leaving the parking garage. We were leaving the parking garage, and I looked at the doctor. I looked in the back seat, and I said, "Who's that?" I didn't know. Like, I. To this day, my wife reminds me that, you know. But that was really weird. But I'm going to show you at one of these breaks, I'm going to show you that preseason, a couple of the preseason highlights, if I can find them, from that Saints game.
0: Do you ever watch your highlights?
19: No.
0: I do remember there was one time. This was like...
19: Oh, yeah.
0: This was probably about a year ago.
19: Yeah.
0: It was probably about a year
19: when
0: ago.
19: When you guys were busting my balls.
0: And no, I wasn't. It was Mel. This was back when Meller was on the show. So maybe it was a little longer than a year ago. And you sent me a text. It was definitely a weeknight, but it was at like 12:15 in the morning.
19: Yeah,
0: and
19: I was probably
0: drinking. You're texting me one on one at 12:15 in the morning. I'm like in bed.
19: Gosh.
0: I'm like laying down. My eyes are about to like fully zap for the night.
19: Yeah,
0: and then I hear my phone buzz. I hear my phone buzz, and I'm thinking to myself, "All right, I'll check it." I see it's a text from you, and I'm starting to panic. Like, oh no. I'm getting a text from Waddle at 12:15 in the morning.
19: He's in jail.
0: He's in trouble. Something's gone wrong. And it's you sending me a 10-minute highlight tape of yourself.
19: That my brother put together.
0: And it goes, "Don't let those bastards ever say I couldn't play."
19: That's right.
0: And it was just 10 minutes of highlights of all
19: me.
0: Of yourself.
19: Yeah. Because you guys, whoever it was busting my chops.
0: I think Meller was giving you a hard time earlier.
19: And Meller normally did. Meller was famous for saying I ruined his childhood because I was the team's number one wide receiver and he wanted Michael Irvin and he got me. So he blames me for his childhood disappointment in his favorite football team.
0: You know, my mom used to have a fantasy football team that featured you and Michael Irvin.
19: Thank you.
0: Mm-hmm.
19: Thank you. And Michael's a good friend. Again, another mild brag on my behalf.
0: There you go.
19: I'm going to find this before I get out of here. I'm just in January of last year.
0: You got a ways to go.
19: I do, but like it was just me responding to Meller trying to make me feel bad about myself. And I was just like, "Hey, Tyler, don't ever let him."
2: I like that you texted Tyler specifically.
0: hey, kid.
19: I think he was still, I think we were still molding his brain in terms of what to think about.
0: My football thoughts on, your career.
19: Yes.
0: Yeah.
2: Got the baby helmet on.
19: Don't let him. Wow. Look at that picture of Charlie.
0: Which?
19: Look at Charlie.
0: With the Bears club. Definitely on a college football Saturday.
19: Yeah. Oh, this is an interesting walk down memory lane right now. This is thrilling radio, good stuff in I'm there? Sure.
0: By the way,
19: we got scolded for being too baseball-y yesterday.
0: Well, speaking
19: from Danny Zetterman, and it was only because he was frustrated having to drive back and forth from Milwaukee. So,
0: speaking of that, yeah. I have a gift for you today.
19: A video of your highlights?
0: No, I have no highlights. I have no highlights.
19: Look at, there's another picture of Charlie just hanging out.
0: Yeah. Oh, that was a great night too. Here you go.
19: Oh, okay.
0: There's my scorecard from yesterday's Cubs game.
19: You are one huge nerd.
0: There you go. So if we ever talk Cubs baseball today and you need to reference the game, there you go.
19: I wouldn't understand it.
0: You wouldn't understand?
19: No.
0: So you don't even understand
2: how to do it. Lotto is playing and stealing
19: what's
2: bases.
19: What's L9?
0: Line out to the right fielder.
19: Line out?
0: Yeah.
19: That would be an L09.
0: No, it's
19: line
0: just
19: out.
0: L.
19: No.
0: L. So. You just L.
19: Oh, you Charlie, here fly again. Again. Here's your legal representative.
0: Fly. See, it even has like a little guide.
2: I represent
0: here.
2: The truth.
0: See that right there?
19: Yeah.
0: There's your guide. So yeah, there you go.
19: Let your scorecard be your guide.
0: As a token of my friendship.
19: Okay.
0: To you. There's my scorecard from last night's Cubs game.
19: I just don't, like, how do you enjoy the game if you're constantly looking down at a sheet of paper?
0: You're locked into the game.
19: There's 162 of these, 81 of them at home.
0: Mm-hmm.
19: I guess to each their own. I shouldn't be giving you a hard time about it. Like, I really don't. I don't care.
0: The lady in front of me was keeping score, too.
19: However you want to. How old was she, like, 80?
0: She was probably like 60-ish or something.
19: Right.
0: Yeah,
19: exactly. Mm-hmm. And most of you guys. Oh, here it
0: you
19: is.
0: You guys. Oh, you found it?
19: Here it is. I got it.
0: Let me see.
19: Here it is right here. It was November.
2: Are you scrolling for?
19: November. This whole time I was talking and scrolling. November 19th, 2024, 12:35 a.m.
0: I'm thinking something's wrong.
19: What day was the 19th? You got to go back from 2024.
0: Dude, it was a weekday. You said 2024?
19: Okay. I send him the video, Charlie. I said, don't let those dirty bastards, Sylvie and Mellor, tell you that I couldn't play. And then I put a little smiley face.
0: You said the 19th?
19: Yeah.
0: So this would have been the
19: Friday?
0: This was a Tuesday. It was Monday into Tuesday. So we would have had Monday Night Football already wrap up. And yeah.
19: Okay.
2: The number of times you've walked in and been like, I went to bed at 9:30 last night.
0: Yeah.
2: The fact that you were up at 12:30 means you were stewing.
0: That's a new era, though. Like,
19: I'm normally in bed at 9 and asleep by 9:30.
0: Yes, now. But back then,
19: yeah,
0: you were up late.
19: Yeah.
0: I feel
19: I was drinking during the week most of the time. I don't drink during the week anymore. So on that note, I sent that to you, and your response was, there is no way you're sending me a 12-minute highlight tape of yourself at 12:30 in the morning. But I'll have you know, I once was drunk and watched that whole thing start to finish.
0: Yeah. That
19: and
0: is
19: then
0: true.
19: I said, ha... I was going through Twitter and saw Jimmy on the north side sent it. Laughed my ass off. Just caught up on Yellowstone. Now going to sleep.
0: Yep. Speaking of Jimmy on the north side,
19: and
0: then
19: you said you were a beast. Don't care what the haters say. Look at that.
0: Synergy and friendship. Synergy and friendship.
19: By the way, that the highlight I'm telling you about where I sky in the air and get that ball on the sidelines in a preseason game that meant nothing.
0: Is that in there?
19: Is not in there, no.
0: Oh, so one of your best plays is not even in there. Make that thing 12 and a half minutes.
19: Don't let anybody tell you that exhibition plays don't matter.
0: Yeah.
19: They do matter.
0: They get you on the roster.
19: Boy, I can't wait. Can I take this home? Or do you need to file this?
0: No, you can keep that. If you want it, you can keep that.
2: We got some T. Waddle highlights on up on our YouTube stream right now.
1: I don't know if you got the stream up, but I just put on some highlights.
0: You got to let us into the stream here.
19: Oh, come on.
1: Sorry. You're missing it.
0: She's got to let us into the stream. He's chomping at the bit to watch his own highlights right now.
19: Tell me how good I am. It's just very funny. I just, you know what? My whole stream of... my whole thought, whatever, was just because I heard Robert Jordan say that.
0: Yeah.
19: Yeah.
0: You just wanted to watch.
19: Tom Waddle.
0: You just wanted to watch your own highlights again.
19: No, it's not true.
2: Finds
19: I haven't watched
2: target,
19: that
2: Tom Waddle.
19: That's right. So. Okay, that's enough.
0: Anyway,
19: that's enough
0: big
19: me.
0: News today.
19: Let's get back into breaking down the Cubs and the White Sox.
0: Big news today was that Patrick Kane is back.
19: That's Kaner, awesome.
0: is back in town, baby.
19: Yes, he is.
0: He has signed a 2-year deal with the Chicago Blackhawks.
19: Was it a little richer than you thought it would be?
0: Yeah, like but 2 years, I've heard some people, and Pat Boyle was on earlier today. I think he alluded to this too, but there is like a salary floor that needs to be met. And also,
19: they're still under it, aren't they?
0: It felt like Bedard may have left a little bit of money on the table given some of the deals that have been handed out, and it may have been done so in order to get Kaner to Chicago.
19: Yeah.
0: So 2 years.
19: I like it.
0: Two years, $8 million a year for Patrick Kane. Like, I'm excited.
19: And I asked this question a bit ago. Like, I don't know where Patrick is in his own career in terms of, you know, providing, you know, that elder statesman type of leadership, but it's got to help with a young star like Bedard, you know, having Kaner around.
0: Right.
19: I mean, Kaner's will eventually be recognized, if he's not already, as the best American-born hockey player of all time, isn't he?
0: You cannot build the Mount Rushmore of Chicago sports without Patrick Kane.
19: Yeah.
0: You can't. And there's been a ton of great players, some all-time greats that have come through this city. But Kaner, I'm not saying he's MJ.
19: Yeah.
0: But he's on that Mount Rushmore of all-time great Chicago athletes.
19: Well, and this adds to the feel-good. You guys were, what did you guys call it, a march to October?
0: We're chasing October now.
19: Because guess what? Did you guys make that up, or did you see that like on a bumper sticker, and then you guys just are repeating it?
0: I feel like it's just, like, people say they're chasing the weekend. Right?
19: Yeah, that makes sense. Like, I'm 59 years old.
2: I think we were going to a Cubs game, and I was like, we're chasing 7:05 tonight. Yeah, and I'm chasing tonight.
19: I'm not chasing. That insinuates there's also some wishing time away, and I'm not doing that. But I like the essence of...
0: I don't think we're wishing time away. We just know there's something exciting on the horizon.
19: I would say, too, as bad as the Hawks have been, the addition of Kane adds to some of that excitement. It obviously doesn't guarantee they're going to get to the postseason.
0: Not going to lie.
19: But what it does is it adds a little more juice to the sports machine.
0: Not going to lie. Peeked at a half-season plan today.
19: Did you really?
0: I took a peek.
19: Do you keep score at a hockey game? Can you keep score at a hockey game?
0: That's a PB question.
19: So what do you do at a hockey game?
0: Drink and get rowdy? I don't know.
19: All right. I just didn't know.
2: Chastise opposing fans.
0: Yeah, exactly.
19: Okay. I didn't know if there was anything akin to keeping score at a baseball game.
0: I don't think there is anywhere in sports.
19: So that's just unique.
0: I mean,
19: there's nothing you do at a football game.
0: I mean,
19: check your fantasy team.
2: If you followed a golfer, you probably could do something
0: You could chart drives.
19: Oh, there's no doubt. There's no doubt. When he's following a Chicagoland golf tournament, he's got one of the yardage booklets.
2: He's got a scorecard, and he's
19: keeping score of the twosome that he's following. There's no doubt.
0: You could chart drives for a football game.
19: You could, but
0: not many do, but you could.
19: Yeah.
0: You could. So, Kaner coming back to Chicago, and Charlie and me thinking, all right, we're chasing October, because October in this city has a chance, I think, to be one of the most electric sports months we've had in quite some time.
19: Okay.
0: Because think about it from this lens, all right? Yes, Bedard won't be there, but the excitement of having Patrick Kane back on the ice at the UC and everything that he's meant to the Blackhawks and this city is going to be must-see stuff.
19: Yeah.
0: CHSN is going to sell itself.
19: They should.
0: At that point. Yeah. You've got what's happening on both sides of town baseball-wise. We could have two teams in the playoffs come October. And frankly, I think we will have two teams in the playoffs come October.
19: I agree.
0: And then on the football side, you'll be entering like weeks 5 and 6 of the NFL season, which, by the way,
19: Packers in Green Bay.
0: Think about that first week in October. It could be Kane's return to the UC, Bears-Packers week, both Chicago baseball teams in the playoffs.
19: Where are the Bulls at that time?
0: They're in preseason at that point. And maybe that'll be me and AOC at a Bulls preseason game to take him away from watching the White Sox playoff game. Okay. But that's neither here nor there.
19: Okay, that's right.
0: And then later in the month, you get the Bulls back on the floor, and you get to watch Caleb Wilson and Tiago Splitter and what's hopefully an invigorating part of bringing people back to this Bulls franchise. Listen,
19: quite enticing.
0: 2024, and John Greenberg wrote this piece in The Athletic a couple years ago, but 2024 was the year of the loser in this town. You want the winning percentages?
19: I'm sure, knowing Greenberg, he probably listed the Waddle and Sylvie show in that article as well.
0: In 2024, the Bears had a .235 win percentage, 4-13. The White Sox had the worst winning percentage.
19: Well, that was the end of the, was that the end of the?
0: It was the worst, the losingest season in MLB history.
19: No, I mean, that was the end of the Eberflus experiment.
2: That's when they got fired after Thanksgiving.
0: Okay, good. In 2024, the Blackhawks had a 276 win percentage, 24-57-6. The Bulls were 40-43, just under 500, and they lose in the play-in. And then the Cubs go 83-79, but scuffle down the stretch and miss the playoffs. So all this to say, 2024 was when the rubble piled on everyone in this city sports-wise. Angst in the streets. It was, what's going to happen with Fields and Caleb? Like, are they going to keep Fields? Are they not? It was all a disaster.
19: We live in the moment, but it feels like that could have been modern day rock
0: bottom. That was. And hopefully that's as bad as it's ever going to get in any of our lifetimes. But I feel like in 2026, and I feel like October is the beginning of this, is us rising out of the ashes as a sports
19: city. I can hear
0: city.
19: The enthusiasm and the hope and the dream.
0: And that's why we're chasing October
19: voice.
0: Here.
19: Okay.
0: Because, and I'd want to hear from people too. 312-332-3776. Has Chicago sports emerged from the ashes at this point? Because 2024 was as bad as we were ever going to get. And it feels like all of that, and I kind of felt the way during the time, was like, yeah, this is terrible. This is brutal. This is one of the worst stretches of losing I've ever seen as a sports fan in my life.
19: Just like,
0: and I didn't even root for the worst of all the teams.
19: Just know
0: that's the White Sox.
19: That if both of these baseball teams tank and anything goes wrong with the Bears in preseason, we're going to blame this on you.
0: All right, okay. That's fine. Hand up, I'll be the mush.
19: Okay.
0: I will accept the mush crown, if you will.
19: Okay. All right, continue with your enthusiasm.
0: But once we hit October, to me that signals the rise and that we are finally out from underneath it and that this is the start of a Chicago sports renaissance. And I'm not going to even sit here and tell you that Patrick Kane's the difference between the Hawks making the playoffs and not. I don't know. I don't know how far the Cubs or Sox are going to go in the playoffs. Maybe regression hits the Bears like a bus in September.
19: Okay.
0: And our daubers are down heading into October.
19: You had me, and now you're losing me.
0: And maybe all of this happens, and I sit here today looking like an idiot. Mm-hmm. But the way I truly feel about how everything's going with this city and their sports teams right now, it feels like October is going to be the start of a Chicago sports renaissance. And we're going to get back to seeing playoffs and hopefully, as a result of that, championships in the city moving forward.
19: Okay, we're going to become the city of champions.
0: Yeah. Maybe
19: sounds
0: we can
19: like
0: have our
19: Animal
0: Boston
19: House
0: run.
19: Speech. Yeah.
0: Right?
19: That would be, that's a little optimistic.
0: Like that's the golden standard is if you can have that Boston type run where the Pats were a dynasty and the Celtics mixed in a title there. And the Bruins, I believe, won in that stretch. And the Red Sox were doing things, too. Like, there's always, like, what, the Boston sports fan that was born in, like, 2000?
19: It never happened.
0: Never went, like, more than, like, 18 months without a championship parade or something like that. So I'm optimistic. And Kane kind of sparked that in me today, seeing that signing come down, because it kind of, even though it may not be the difference between making the playoffs and not making the playoffs.
19: Yes, you can't connect the dots from signing Kaner to the Blackhawks going to the postseason, but it certainly ramps up your continued enthusiasm about where the Chicago sports landscape seems to be headed.
0: And it's a reminder of kind of where we were in the 2010s. And even if you want to stretch back to like 05 when the White Sox won the World Series, to 2015, like that was a decade of some pretty good sports in this city.
19: Mm-hmm.
0: You had a good amount of championships. Actually, I'll stretch it to 2016 because of the Cubs with that title too. But like 2005, you had the Bears go to the Super Bowl. You had the Bears go to an NFC title game. You had three Blackhawks titles. You had the White Sox championship, the Cubs championship. And while the Bulls didn't win, they were relevant in that stretch pretty much the entire time.
19: Yeah, all right.
0: So you're in.
19: I am.
0: Chicago sports renaissance on.
19: For sure, yes. Again, I'm not making any wagers, but I like what you're saying. I obviously, both baseball teams have been very exciting so far this year. Still a lot of work to be done on both sides of town. You know how optimistic I am about the Bears. I'm realistic, but I'm optimistic. It feels like at the very least, we're going to give what the Bulls are doing is a chance. You know, we're going to give them a chance to prove that they're doing things, you know, a different way. And I think, you know, I think when you add nostalgia to it, which you do with signing Kaner, it just, it makes you feel good. It gives you the warm and fuzzies.
0: Yeah.
19: It really does.
0: Yeah. That's how I felt this morning.
19: We could use a bit of that.
0: Absolutely. I heard that breaking news sounder today on Cap and Hood, and it was Kaner re-signing.
19: Yeah.
0: And that's exactly how I felt, warm and fuzzy.
19: Yeah.
0: Because while he may not ultimately vault the Hawks into the playoffs, he's going to at least make it worthwhile, especially early on in the season for the Blackhawks. You're going to be without Connor Bedard for probably at least a month, maybe a month and a half.
19: Yeah.
0: You're going to miss a good chunk of the season.
19: Kaner can still play. I mean, he's, you know, I don't know how much he has left in tank, but he can still play.
0: And to have him on the ice with this young group, it's something that it kind of has felt like it's this team has needed. So are you with me and feel like, hey, October is going to be the start of this Chicago sports renaissance?
19: Yes.
0: Or are we just falling for it again?
19: And
0: is this Charlie Brown with the football when we get to October?
19: No, I think it, look, but nobody is declaring us Championship City USA. I'm not predicting any titles. We don't suck any longer. How about that as your title? We don't suck any longer. We don't suck anymore.
0: But I don't want that to be
19: the baseline. But that's got to be our starting point. Here. You know what? We don't suck anymore here in Chicago in the world of sports. That's right. That's the way Joe Madden started. So right now, what is today? July 23rd? We don't suck anymore.
0: Mm-hmm.
19: That's my battle cry.
0: And hopefully,
19: as the Bears get through the first month of the season and we get into October, I may change the battle cry from we don't suck anymore to championships, here we come.
0: Like, I think if you're a Chicago sports fan right now and you take the five main teams, Bears, White Sox, Blackhawks, Bulls, Cubs, you should be expecting three playoff teams in the next, like between now and when we get to this point next year. You should be expecting three playoff teams. And then if you can find a fourth, you're doing somersaults. Yeah. Like
19: don't forget, it was just a few short months ago where we all looked at each other and we asked the question, which team would you put your money on to get to the postseason first? Or the way maybe it was to win a championship first. I think most of us said the Cubs because they were the only team that had any type of recent success. This was before the Bears had gone to the postseason. Mm-hmm. By the way, Meller has texted you and I. He said, Waddle, you're still my favorite wide receiver in NFL history to average 12.2 yards per catch. Which is not a bad yards per catch.
0: That's pretty good.
2: I bet you had a pretty high ADOT, too.
19: I don't know what that means.
2: Average depth of target.
19: You know, I think 1 year in college, I averaged 17 yards per catch.
0: Yeah, you did.
19: I keep talking about myself.
0: I remember.
2: Is that what they call the chain mover over there?
19: This is the Waddle segment right now. It really is.
0: Because I remember when the Bears traded for Keenan Allen.
19: Yeah, I told you. I probably sent you a text that said, you know what? I have a higher yards per catch.
0: Yeah,
19: Keenan Allen.
0: Keenan Allen has a career yards per catch of 11.4.
19: Yeah.
0: And I think you waltzed around the office with a flag. You may have even made t-shirts that said, this guy has a higher yards per catch than Keenan Allen.
19: Yeah, I was wearing a t-shirt that said that. I'm going to tell you too. I know as I go into the my college football stats, there was a season as well. I know where I averaged almost 17 yards a catch.
0: Well, there was 1 year. What, you were top five in receiving?
19: I was the fifth leading receiver in college football.
0: Yeah, and I remember a couple of years ago when the Bears were playing the Dolphins, we did a Waddle or Waddle trivia game.
19: That's right.
0: And we were comparing the careers and the lives of Jalen Waddle and Tom Waddle.
19: Yes.
0: And one of the questions I gave was this Waddle was a top five receiver in college football in his seniors or in his. In a season in college football.
19: That is correct.
0: And that was you.
19: That was me.
0: It did not apply to Jalen Waddle, I don't believe. So, all right, 312-332-3776. With Kaner back in Chicago, are you feeling like there's a Chicago sports renaissance on the horizon? Or are we just setting ourselves up for failure once again? 312-332-3776. We will take your phone calls when we come back. It's Waddle and Sylvie with Tyler in for Sylvie.
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19: Bye.
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0: Can't find the highlight. It's a lost file.
35: Yeah. Can't find it.
0: They probably have it somewhere up in Calais.
35: I'll find it before we get out of here today.
0: Tell George to get on the video machine. Clip up some highlights for you. You can watch the show, as always, on Twitch and YouTube.
35: George doesn't want to answer my question about the stadium.
0: At ESPN 1000.
35: He came on the show.
0: Have your wife send the text then.
35: That's true. Yeah.
0: It's all brought to you this week by First Bank Chicago, where your interest is our priority. And if we do track down that Waddle highlight, we will play it for you as well.
35: By the way, I can't wait to get up to Halas Hall next. I don't know if we're going next week, but like.
0: We'll be up there for training camp.
35: The bug has bitten me.
0: Yeah.
35: Bug usually bites me this time of year.
0: But I feel like it's later than usual because of the fact that there has been good baseball in town.
35: Yeah. Well, we're the The Bears were in the Hall of Fame game 2 years ago.
0: 2 years ago, yes. Okay. That was still under Eberflus.
35: By the way, did you see? Like, I sent you guys a text yesterday. I mean, they're obviously their week one. You never want to see anyone get hurt. Okay, yeah. I'd start with that. And I figure, like, if I don't say that, somebody's gonna take what I'm saying the wrong way, and I don't mean it the wrong way. But I told you yesterday, as it was being reported, one of their starting tackles is out for at least a while because he had blood clots. For the Panthers.
0: Yeah.
35: I believe they lost one of their really talented second-year linebackers in first day of practice.
0: Yeah.
35: So the Panthers are already dealing with some adversity. It just shows, you know, as excited as you can be, you know, you get smacked right in the face pretty quickly.
0: Like, how do you
35: realize
0: think
35: that it is a, you know, it is a, it's a tenuous profession.
0: I don't remember exactly what their preseason projection was this year, but remember when Teddy Bridgewater went down in training camp?
35: Oh,
0: and
35: yeah.
0: They say it's like
35: in
0: one of the most,
35: right?
0: Yeah, in Minnesota. And it was like one of the most gruesome injuries of all time that was never caught on camera. Right. And imagine being a Vikings fan and something like that happens to your quarterback.
35: Yeah.
0: It's like not, you can put you can put the red no contact jersey on all you want.
35: Yeah.
0: But sometimes bleep doesn't go your way.
35: No, you're right. I mean, listen, you're reminded quite quickly that it's a really violent sport, and especially, and we all have been advocates of more contact, you know, especially to get ready for the season, and the trend has been less contact. It is just, it's part of the game, unfortunately, and the Panthers are feeling it early in the season.
0: Yep. 312-332-3776 if you want to join us. We also have tickets to give away a little later on in the show for the Ozzie Guillen jersey retirement game that will take place between the White Sox and the Guardians in a couple weeks. So be listening for that a little bit later on in the show. We'll give those away. And then if you don't win today, you'll have plenty of chances to win tomorrow as well on the station.
35: But I like it.
0: Talking with you, 312-332-3776. Steve is in Lincoln Square. What's going on, Steve? Steve?
35: Oh.
0: Yeah. Hear me? You're very quiet. Very quiet, Steve.
35: Almost
0: speaking
35: muted
0: to the phone. Speaking to the phone.
5: Father. Hey, Tommy, my
0: there
5: dad
0: we go.
5: You.
35: Now we gotcha.
5: Tommy, my dad loved you. He wasn't the greatest dad, but we used to watch you. And I'm telling you, that 12.2 yards per catch,
35: yeah,
5: that's really solid, dude. That's nothing. I don't know if somebody was making fun of you or not.
35: They always do.
5: And I will tell you, me and my dad, we just did not have a great relationship. But one of the good aspects was watching you play. And you are our favorite player, and I just want to say thanks for those memories.
35: My pleasure. Thank you for saying that.
5: All right.
0: Steve.
5: Yeah, live off those laurels, buddy.
35: That's right, buddy. I'm gonna, at least for today, I'm riding high.
5: All right.
0: Thanks. Steve and Lincoln Square.
35: I feel bad about the lack of a solid relationship between
0: them. A little family trauma there.
35: But listen, if in fact they did share a few moments, if I was at the center of it, then I feel some pride.
0: Be the reason someone smiled today, right?
35: Exactly.
0: You may have provided some of those moments.
35: That is a great way to say it.
0: Yep.
35: Be the reason why somebody smiled today.
0: 312-332-3776. You want to join us here. Talking about Kaner's return to Chicago, and if you're feeling optimism, Charlie and I are in this, we're chasing October mode right now because we think October is going to be one of the most electric sports months that we've had in quite some time in this city.
2: It's all about 10 month of the year.
0: Chasing 10. Yeah. But no, it brings an excitement.
35: What happens
0: and
35: again,
0: optimism.
35: If for whatever reason, if these two baseball teams tank, I mean, it's going to be your guys' fault.
0: It is
2: 1,000%. What happens? Then it just feels like most Octobers.
35: Yeah.
0: Then we're just back to normal and back to reality, unfortunately. But
35: not going to happen.
0: I don't feel that way. The White Sox had a good win yesterday. They win another road series. And again, that's one of the things we'd been clamoring for about their next step and their development was, hey, go out and win road series.
35: Yeah.
0: Because that felt like the next step for not taking them seriously, because we've taken them seriously, it feels like, since May. But it's the next step of, yeah, let's go invest in this team.
35: I said to you guys as well, like, and I don't know how to correctly kind of communicate this, but I almost feel more confident in the White Sox than the Cubs. I think at the end of the day,
0: I don't think you're alone in that.
35: I think at the end of the day, at least now, I think the Cubs are a more refined team.
0: Mm-hmm.
35: They've obviously had their starting rotation issues, but their roller coaster ride, like that team, when they get down for whatever reason, despite the you know, the veteran nature of who they are, they have a tendency to lay in that, you know, in that ditch for a while. We told you yesterday, don't sweat for 1 second the fact that the Sox got beat 10-0 the night before.
0: No.
35: Because they have thick skin and a short memory.
0: Yeah.
35: Or they're just too young to even dwell on it.
0: Right.
35: And what'd they do last night? They came out and they took the final game of the 3-game set. They won another series on the road, and then they move on.
0: Masterful bullpen work last night, too, by the White Sox. Yes. Just hold it down. Just a dominant bullpen outing out there.
35: Speaking of that, I told you guys, do you know who has been phenomenal for them over the course of the last several weeks?
0: Jordan Hicks.
35: Yes.
0: Yes.
35: Now, he could not find the strike zone early in the year. Mm-hmm. Do you realize, because I love stats.
0: Yes, you do.
35: He hasn't given up an earned run since May 20th.
0: Now, there's an injury stint in there, too.
35: I got
0: but
35: it.
0: Still.
35: Sure. That's 11 straight appearances with only 2 walks over that stretch as well.
0: Yeah.
35: And control was his issue because he could throw it over 100 miles an hour.
0: And you know what that kind of brings me back to also? For all the people that want to count out Noah Schultz and get rid of Noah Schultz and send him down to AAA, sometimes you just need a little seasoning in the majors. And seasoning with the right blend of coaching and all that stuff.
35: Yeah, well, I think you're right. But I think Jordan Hicks is like 26 or 27, right? That's a hell of a lot of seasoning.
0: Yeah, no, he's been in the majors for quite some time now. Yeah. But yeah, he's we know he's got the velocity. And now he's harnessing some of the control. That's going to be a dangerous guy.
35: It is. And you
0: mentioned, a guy where, like, let's say Grant Taylor goes out and gives you a 2-inning save the night before. You're probably going to Jordan Hicks in the ninth the next day.
35: Do you trust him that much?
0: I mean, maybe. I mean obviously depends who's coming up. Like, you may want a lefty, so you may close it out with Newcomb or Brian Hudson. But Jordan Hicks certainly has given you a little bit of a jolt in the bullpen.
35: He has. I mean, the whole bullpen, as you were saying, has just been brilliant. Brilliant.
0: Yeah.
35: Last night, I heard Carm talking about it as well. Like, they came in and just slammed the door shut.
0: Yeah. But to your point, too, about it's never too high, it's never too low with the White Sox, it almost reminds me of the season that the Cubs had last year, where they never were really sweeping teams. No. It was just a steady, let's take 2 out of 3, 2 out of 3, death by 1,000 paper cuts type of team. And that's what this White Sox team looks like a lot to me, where you look at their longest winning streak this year, it's 5.
35: Yeah.
0: You're not really sweeping many teams with this White Sox team. You're also not losing a lot of games in a row either. Your longest losing streak is 3. So,
35: and they've got a guy, you know, I don't know exactly how they've spread them out. Usually don't Davis Martin and Burke pitch back to back, or they have recently. Yeah. You've got 2 guys that if you need them,
0: You need somebody to stop the bleeding.
35: Yes. You get 2 guys that are capable of doing it.
0: 100%.
35: So, like, look, again, I get it. The Cubs' record is better than what the Sox are right now. I do believe the Sox at 7-over. That ties their high water mark on the season, doesn't it? Being 500.
0: Mm-hmm, 7-over.
35: So the Cubs do have a little bit better record overall. But, I mean, if you had to trust a team right now, let's say to win a series.
0: Mm-hmm.
35: Who are you trusting more? I mean, it's comparable. Don't get me wrong. I don't think it's night and day here, but I would almost say that, like, I'm more at ease with the White Sox, thinking that, like, they're kind of streak prone, or they've proven to be. And I think they've gotten over that hurdle a little bit about, you know, on the road. I think that, you know, they kind of put that in their rearview mirror. Now, look, they got a tremendous stretch now, right? They get Houston, you get the Yankees. Mm-hmm. You got a lot on your plate.
0: Yes.
35: And Houston's Cleveland. Not a great team, but there are, you know, Alvarez.
0: They're playing better baseball right now.
35: Basically on pace to be your triple crown winner in the American League, isn't he?
0: There's players there.
35: And they're, I mean, so there's stuff to deal with. But, yeah, it's an interesting setup.
0: No, it is a fascinating question about who you would trust more right now in a playoff series, because context does matter. You know that the Cubs would have to play an NL team, and you know that the Sox would have to play an AL team. Yes. And I don't think this exercise is worth doing in a vacuum where you just put them up against random Team X. No, because we know the path to the World Series for each team involves going through the NL for the Cubs and going through the AL for the White Sox.
35: Mm-hmm.
0: So when you put that context in and you bake it into the equation here, yeah, you probably would trust the White Sox. Because the White Sox may also be playing in a first-round series with a bye.
35: I think the White Sox, too, are a little bit more or less prone to streaks. Not just wins and losses, but look at the players on the North side. Like Nico, well, he went through a, you know, they started the season and we all were talking about him being their best player. Then went through just a horrendous stretch, seems to be coming out of it. Seiya's the same way. I mean, if you look at them, there are very few players on that team that have been constantly good. I think PCA started slow, but for the majority of his season, he's been very, very, very good. I mean, Carson Kelly is probably steady. His stats probably are steady. But I just, that's what I'm saying. Like, if you catch the Cubs hot, they're a better team.
0: Yeah. Mm-hmm.
35: I would say I would take them. I'd have more confidence.
0: At the Cubs' best versus at the White Sox' best, the Cubs are a better team.
35: I would say
0: no doubt about that. But when you're just kind of, and sometimes the playoffs, you either are running hot or you're running cold.
35: Right.
0: We see top-seeded teams bow out in their first series from time to time. So, yeah.
35: Now, there is more experience on the North side than there is on the South side.
0: That's one thing that I would point to. Because there is, like, pretty much 1 through 9 in the Cubs lineup has taken playoff at-bats.
35: Yeah.
0: On the South side, you can't say that about most guys. That most of them have not gotten any sort of playoff experience, especially those hitters. But there is always the element of, hey, a lot of those 2015 Cubs didn't have any sort of experience, or some of these Tiger teams haven't had any experience, or even like the Astros for a while. Those were teams that didn't have any experience. So it does take time to kind of garner that playoff experience, but sometimes it loosens you up too, because teams, veteran teams that know the stakes, they know exactly how important series in and series out is, and game in and game out, and the pressure-packed moments.
35: Yeah.
0: Sometimes they grip the bat a little tighter, whereas the young kids who don't really know any better, like, you go up there and you feel like you're playing with house money, and maybe you run into a home run.
35: Yeah.
0: And maybe we see that with a guy like Montgomery or Murakami come playoff time.
35: Amen.
0: So 312-332-3776, talking some Chicago baseball with you. Bob is in Mount Greenwood. What's going on, Bob?
11: What's up, gentlemen?
0: Bob,
11: what's happening? Hey, Tommy.
0: Yeah.
11: It's a shame that George Went died, because I was at that Cowboy game, sitting on their sideline, kind of. And he's out there before the game doing a super fan stick.
0: Oh, yeah.
11: And he's up there, after we get done kicking the cowgirl's ass, we're going to go up to Detroit and tell Wayne Fonts what to do with his cigar.
0: Yes.
11: And you could see the Cowboys just getting pissed.
0: Yeah.
11: And unfortunately, they came out and took it out on you.
35: Yeah, they did. They did. I mean, we take credit for propelling that Cowboy dynasty, because that year they got beat in the NFC, I think the next round in Detroit, but then the following year they went to the Super Bowl. So
0: you guys were the stepping stone.
35: We were the stepping stone, yeah. Gotcha. And they were starting Steve Berline in that game. That was the season, remember, they were, I don't know if you'd...
2: It's QB controversy, right?
35: Yes, because Aikman got hurt. And when Aikman came back, and I believe he was a Pro Bowler that year in 91, but when he came back, Steve Berline was playing well, and Jimmy Johnson kept Berline in, and it pissed...
2: He was like always
35: Aikman
2: pissed
35: off.
2: About it.
35: Yes. But Berline was their starting quarterback.
0: Interesting.
35: They only scored 17 on us.
0: Yeah.
35: If Harbaugh doesn't ever throw me in the end zone in the first half, you know, maybe we're moving on.
2: That's like the Caleb Terome what if in the Rams game.
35: Yeah. You're right. Mm-hmm. You're right.
0: By the way,
35: we had a fake punt in that game with Ron Rivera. Yeah.
0: Did you?
35: You don't, yeah. I mean, you
0: I
35: weren't
0: mean,
35: alive.
0: I don't know.
35: You weren't alive.
0: Yeah, I was not alive. Yeah. I don't know the context of these games.
35: Yeah, most people in this the office here on the 18th floor weren't alive for that.
0: Speaking of Harbaugh, did you see John Harbaugh address the Giants? And
35: I
0: did
35: didn't
0: you see, Matt Nagy address the Giants?
35: I didn't see it, but I saw a lot of the commentary was, oh my God, this is, you know, Nick Sirianni vibes. When he met the media,
0: yeah,
35: when he took over for the Eagles.
0: Yeah, it was Harbaugh meeting the team for the first time.
35: But he's had so much success in the league,
0: and that's
35: so
0: why
35: good that I can't imagine that.
0: But guess what? He was doing that same shtick in Baltimore too. It, like, when have you ever seen John Harbaugh truly be the rah-rah guy? And that's why I think a lot of that stuff can be overrated at times.
35: Yeah.
0: It just comes down to the credibility of the guy.
35: Yeah, I mean, be yourself. I mean, you certainly, Jim Harbaugh is going to be Jim Harbaugh.
0: Mm-hmm.
35: What was Nagy? What was Nagy
2: be
35: doing?
2: You.
35: Is Is that what he was talking about?
2: Well, no, that was just on his, play card.
35: Yeah.
0: There was also, I think Nagy had an acronym too that he, I'll look for this during the break and I'll bring it back and see if I can find what the acronym was because it made me laugh and I got to go back and find it.
35: But I hope they invite him back before the Cubs season is over to redo the seventh inning stretch.
0: You know, both teams should be on the phone with Kaner too to throw out a first pitch.
35: Yes.
0: Because that would get the crowd amped. But 312-332-3776, you want to talk Chicago baseball with us?
35: You'd miss it because you'd be going downstairs to get your baseball scorecard.
0: I would. Well, no. If Kaner's throwing out the first pitch, by the way, Tyson Bagent, great seventh inning stretch last night.
35: Was it good?
0: Great seventh inning stretch. I thought a rally was coming out of it.
35: Really?
0: But nope. It came up a little bit short on the north side yesterday.
35: Yes, it did.
0: But 312-332-3776. If you want to talk.

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16: Odell Waddle. We found
17: the
16: play.
17: Lying.
16: We
17: wasn't
16: found the
17: lying.
16: Play.
17: Was I lying?
16: You were not lying. You were
17: Keith
16: not lying.
17: Tyler goes, and you caught that?
16: I thought they were showing an incompletion.
17: Show yourself out, sir.
18: Tommy Chota.
16: To be honest.
17: Tom Waddle.
16: To be honest, I'd blame the technology more than anything for why I thought that was an incomplete pass.
17: Yeah.
16: Because you can't really see anything on the grainy footage.
17: But you would have thought that ball was either being thrown out of bounds or into a heap of Saints.
16: But Waddle goes up and gets it.
17: You're damn right.
16: Gets
17: I
16: it
17: did.
16: Done.
17: That's right.
16: Yeah.
17: Take that, Jeff Miller.
16: How about that?
17: Take that, buddy.
16: How about that?
17: Yeah.

0: Now I feel like the day can continue.
1: Waddle Waffle House.
0: Now
1: always
0: we
1: open.
0: Can continue. That's right. Always open. 24/7, Charlie.
2: 7-Eleven. Always open.
0: Always open.
2: That's what Jamar Chase, he walks around in the 7-Eleven shirt.
0: Well,
2: always open.
0: The difference between me and him.
2: He is always open.
0: Yeah, he is always open. I wasn't.
2: Yep.
0: Don't forget. I feel better now. I can move on.
2: Been talking some baseball with you. Don't forget, we will give away some tickets a little bit later on in the show for Ozzie Guillen's retirement, jersey retirement.
0: That's going to be fun. That'll be fun. I mean, there's no one more entertaining in the world of Chicago sports than Ozzie.
2: Yeah,
0: right
2: one
0: now.
2: Of the great characters
0: and
2: that we've
0: especially
2: had.
0: Especially with the team winning now.
2: Mm-hmm.
0: Like he and Chuck were always must see, even when they were performing poorly, because
2: for
0: you
2: sure.
0: always wanted to hear what Ozzie had to say, because he was refreshingly honest every time.
2: Yep.
0: But now you can see the joy, the overwhelming joy that both of them have watching this team play well. And so, that's going to be there'll be a special night.
2: Yeah, so 13 will be retired on August 8th, and we'll give away tickets to that a little bit later on in the show. There was a little bit of trade intel that was in a piece today on ESPN.com. A little bit on both sides of town.
0: Be careful, you're going to irritate the boss.
2: Oh, that's all right.
0: You'd think we were doing a sports show with two baseball teams who are currently sitting at, in a playoff spot.
2: This was from Buster Olney on the Cubs' biggest need. It's not a secret, one source said earlier this week. It's pitching, and more pitching. The Cubs have had 30 injured list stints this year, and 26 of those have been pitchers.
0: Yeah, it's crazy.
2: 26 of the 30 have been pitchers. There's good news for the Cubs. There should be a range of starting pitching options available, from Robbie Ray to Clay Holmes to Freddie Peralta to Kevin Gausman. I'd take just about any of those names. Do I have a preference in order? Absolutely. I'd probably go Holmes, Ray, Peralta, Gausman. But yeah, that's the fact that there is a bevy of options. And you think about the teams that those guys occupy too. Aside from the Blue Jays, I think you can declare the Mets and Giants bona fide sellers right now. And the Blue Jays likely working their way there in the next week or so.
0: Have the Giants still maintain their stance on Logan Webb?
2: I'd imagine the Giants could be wowed. And I would also say this about the Giants. Having Buster Posey, a young guy on the job, like, you never know with those guys.
0: Yeah.
2: Buster Posey was also the one that traded for Rafael Devers. That was a move that, and he traded for Devers in like May or June too. That was a move that kind of came out of nowhere. So it wasn't like you couldn't see Devers getting traded, but the timing was definitely strange. Then on the South side, this was from Jesse. The Sox are looking for pitching in just about any form. They have room for a playoff caliber starter or one who simply rounds out a rotation that features Eric Fetty and rookie Noah Schultz on the back end. Either or both could be moved down a notch or removed from the rotation altogether. Reds starter Brady Singer fits that bill and is extremely likely to get moved. An experienced reliever would also shorten the game for Chicago. That's a need as well, but not as much as a starter.
0: Singer's okay, isn't he? I mean,
2: he's okay, but like, you look at his numbers. He's like a 4.5 ERA guy this year. He certainly has potential based off of his draft pedigree. Singer's a guy who, you look at a 4.5 ERA doesn't sound great, but a 4.5 ERA is a quality start. If you go 6 innings, 3 right. runs every single time, that's a quality start. And if you're getting quality starts out of guys, again, he's not the ace of your rotation. He's just so you don't have to rely on guys like Eric Fetty and maybe Anthony Kay or Noah Schultz as well.
0: Anthony Kay's a 4.2 ERA.
2: That's a quality start guy.
0: Yeah, I mean, like, I would feel comfortable giving him the ball on a third day after Burke and then Davis Martin.
2: But what about in a third game of a playoff series?
0: Well, yes, I would want an upgrade from either Singer or Kay. I would want someone better than that.
2: I think you could get a little bit better out of Brady Singer. I do. And think about, like, him going to Cincinnati probably wasn't great for him either, because we know what a hitter's bandbox that can be.
0: Mm-hmm.
2: So we'll see what happens at the trade deadline. We're getting closer and closer. August 3rd at 5:00 will be the deadline here. All right, coming up next, The Ringer put out the biggest question for all 32 teams as we head into training camp. We'll unveil what the Bears' biggest question is. And what is the biggest question on the roster of the guys who are there? We'll go around the room and unveil who we think are the biggest question marks, for better or for worse, for the Chicago Bears heading into training camp. All that's coming up next. It's Waddle and Sylvie with Tyler and for Sylvie.
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2: Waddle and Sylvie on ESPN Chicago. Tyler Aki in for Sylvie today.
0: Yeah, the football news is bad as expected for the Carolina Panthers, the Bears' first regular season opponent. As I said to you earlier today, not only were they, you know, the news was bad about their starting right tackle, they also have just lost one of their best young defenders now to an ACL.
2: Yeah, this was from Ian Rappaport. Nick Scorton is believed to have suffered a torn ACL on day one of training camp. Remember, the Panthers, who are the Bears' week one opponent, the Panthers are playing the Hall of Fame game. So today opened up practice for them. And Scorton was Carolina's second round pick a year ago, had 5 sacks as a rookie. And then
0: I think it was tied for the lead, wasn't it?
2: And not just that, though, but they brought it. They made a big investment in Jalen Phillips this offseason. So you put that guy opposite Jalen.

0: Jalen Phillips now. Yes. And you could have yourself a pretty potent pass rush. And that is going to be without Nick Skorton this year.
1: Yeah, and again, you know, they were a playoff team last year. Mm-hmm. You go on the road, you know, many had chalked this up. And again, the Bears aren't even in camp yet. But as you project, you know, this looked like a game that you would give the Bears the W in. But I think it would be a little, I think it's going to be more difficult than some probably expected.
0: Remember last year, the Panthers shocked the Rams.
1: Yes.
0: On the heels of, I think, getting blown out the week before, too. Yes. But they shocked the Rams in Carolina.
1: Yeah, it was an improved team. It was a competitive team. But now they'll be without, at the very least, their starting right tackle and now one of their best young defensive players as well. Again, it's just the reminder. You know, everything's sunshine and balloons as training camp begins. And then you get smacked in the face with the reality that it is a vicious physical sport where injuries happen, you know.
0: Yeah, I thought that we had one caller yesterday when we were talking some football and how he was saying at the end of the season when the Bears were eliminated by the Rams, there was this melancholiness in him, and he had to explain to his son, like, listen, seasons like this where you're blessed with the amount of health that the Bears were last season don't come around often. And I get there were injuries to Jalen Johnson and Kyler Gordon and name your left tackle. There were injuries to go around, what happened in the receiving core. But when you get four of your five offensive linemen that are pretty clean health-wise,
1: they play 98% of the snaps,
0: 16-plus games apiece,
1: and
0: a quarterback who didn't miss a single game this past season and hasn't missed one in his entire career, you don't get seasons like that often health-wise.
1: No, but some of that is mitigated by, you know, you lose Jalen Johnson, you lose, you know, Kyler Gordon. So there you did lose. I mean, put it into perspective, you lost Adangbo. I mean, you did have a number of injuries. You ultimately then lost, you know, would Edwards get hurt in the postseason?
0: Edwards got hurt in the Packer game, yes.
1: Packer game, yeah. So, I mean, there were some defensive injuries. They did not go injury free. And I think they lost quite a few starts to injury. But you're right, where it was really important, especially for the development of your young quarterback up front with your offensive line, they were solid from left guard to right tackle.
0: Yep. And then this was from The Ringer today. The biggest question for every NFL team as training camp begins. And for the Chicago Bears, the biggest question is, can Caleb Williams play at an MVP level?
1: Who they must have been reading my notes. That was, I told you, that was my, you know, we talked about Rome and will he develop or, you know, take that next step and kind of become a one, quote unquote, one in this league. But I think we would all say without, look, the number one question is can you find more pass rush, right?
0: Yeah.
1: The second question, it's the obvious question is after a good but uneven year by your young quarterback who's got everyone excited and the arrows pointing up, can he take that next step and add consistency and quicker starts to the repertoire of just brilliant potential and playmaking ability and become one of these top five quarterbacks? That's the ultimate question, isn't it? Who will, can Caleb become a quote unquote superstar? Mm-hmm. We know he's got the skill, but can he put it all together under the direction of Ben Johnson and become somebody who you're talking about in the same sentences as Josh Allen and Joe Burrow and Lamar Jackson? You know, that's, listen, that's a tall hill to climb. Right. But when you draft a quarterback first overall and you bring in an offensive mastermind like Ben Johnson, it is a big ask. But it's also something like in some quiet way, you're expecting it.
0: Right.
1: Like I'm expecting, you got the first pick. Ryan Poles did a brilliant job, you know, maneuvering his way into that selection. They did a fantastic job moving on from Eberflus and bringing in Ben Johnson. You've paired these two guys together. I'm expecting stardom.
0: Yeah. When you're the number one overall pick, a lot is put on your plate and a lot is expected of you.
1: Yes.
0: And the same could be said about Rome. Like, Rome's a top 10 pick, too. You expect top 10 picks to be Pro Bowlers and guys who knock on the door of all pro.
1: And by the way, if for whatever reason Drake May continues to be a better player than Caleb Williams, and Drake May is consistently a runner-up for the MVP or is third in the voting, and Caleb's second or third, I really don't care about that. You know, some people may.
0: It's the same thing that I brought up to you a week ago when we were talking about the Mahomes draft, right? Yeah, the Bears are the ones with egg on their face because they took Trubisky. But let's not forget the Texans took Deshaun Watson.
1: Correct.
0: And Deshaun Watson,
1: his arc was star.
0: You can make the comments you want now about what he was, but those first couple years in Houston,
1: there were four. I believe it was first 4 years. He was 33 or 34 touchdowns, 7 or 8 interceptions,
0: right,
1: completing 68 or 69% of his passes for 4,500 yards.
0: He looked like he was going to be a top 3 to 5 quarterback in this league.
1: Yes.
2: Do you think Ravens fans and Bills fans are like upset with how the 2018 draft worked out for them?
1: No,
2: like,
1: that's why I'm saying
2: two good quarterbacks.
1: So like I'm, as long as my quarterback is excellent, I'm not going to sweat that, you know, we, and I wouldn't, I'm not looking for a redraft. I may change my mind, as I said, at the end of this year, because 3 years is a pretty good measuring stick. I think there's also some comps that are legit with both of them. Both of them had uneven first years. Both of them had a coaching change and a new offense that they had to digest. So I think when you compare Drake May and Caleb Williams after 3 years, I think it's a fair comparison where, like, they've experienced some of the same stuff. As long as Caleb is a really good player and a star. I mean, like I just said, you know, I mean, it's hard to be a star in this league because it's such a competitive league and it's such a difficult environment from week to week. But look, I think you've got one of the best minds in all of the NFL. I mean, it's Shanny, it's Sean McVay, it's Kevin O'Connell. Ben Johnson's in that conversation.
0: Yeah.
1: Mm-hmm. You look at the amount of weaponry they've given him. Colston Loveland. Cole Kmet's a good player. They're finally using him in a manner in which they should use him. You know, you've got Rome. You've got Luther Burden. You've got the kid, Xavion Thomas.
0: Bringing Cleef Raymond.
1: Yeah, I mean, so you've got an offensive line where you traded for Joe Tooney.
0: Mm-hmm.
1: You signed Drew Dahlman, and when Drew Dahlman decided to, you know, pack it up and retire, you made a trade for a veteran center. Then you used the second-round pick on another center. You know, your right tackle is going to get paid handsomely. Your right guard, Jonah Jackson, I think was underrated last year. So the table has been set for him and he ate last year, but now I'm expecting him to feast.
0: He took the, I think, satisfactory leap for a lot of Bears fans last year where we kind of at the end of the year wanted to see him in debates. Is he or is he not a top 10 quarterback?
1: Yeah.
0: And he worked himself into that debate. Whether or not you believe he's a top 10 quarterback or not, I don't think you can debate that he's in the conversation to be a top 10 quarterback. Now the next step that I think a lot of Bears fans want to see is he in the conversation as a top 5 quarterback?
1: Correct. You want to get to the point where they're no longer asking the Buffalo Bills, or when you go through this list, the Buffalo Bills' biggest question isn't going to be, can Josh Allen take the next step? You know why? Because he did take the next step. You want this question to be answered so the following year or the year after that, that's no longer the top question. But until then, it still is. Because let's face it, if their pass rush doesn't improve and their quarterback regresses, the story's going to be Caleb Williams' regression. It's not going to be that the Bears' defensive front still isn't very good.
0: For sure.
1: Do you know what I'm saying?
0: 100%.
1: So, like, the biggest question here literally is, can Caleb take that next step because of the things that I just mentioned? This isn't any just ordinary situation. He was the first pick. You brought in Ben. You've surrounded him with a ton inside that huddle. Like, and he, look, I'm not suggesting he's underachieved. I don't think he has. I think last year he showed you he's got brilliant skill. Now you just got to combine that with being more consistent, being more accurate. And then if you do that, which I expect that to happen, now that question is no longer the first question you're asking every time you go to training.
0: And year three is where you can make yourself your money.
1: Yeah.
0: Too.
1: Yeah.
0: Year three, I mean,
1: so
0: this
1: let's not fool ourselves, you know, with just because they were the 29th ranked pass rush or the 31st team ranked in consistent quarterback pressures, it's an issue. But the number one question here in Chicago with this team is, can their young quarterback, who was brilliant at times last year and has everybody excited, take that next step and join the Josh Allen, Lamar Jackson, Joe Burrow, Patrick Mahomes, Matthew Stafford crowd?
0: Right.
1: And if he can, look out.
0: Right, because Ben Johnson was not brought in here to fix the pass rush.
1: Correct.
0: Ben Johnson was brought in here and paid the salary that he's paid.
1: That's right.
0: To build up the quarterback, build up the offense in a league that has continued and continued and continued to be built on offense, and well-equipped offenses usually make some noise in the playoffs.
1: So I'm not surprised that that's the top. I think it is the top question.
0: Mm-hmm.
1: I don't think it's a sign that everyone's looking for a regression.
0: Here's the thing. Questions are asked. Absolutely. That doesn't mean that they're not answered.
1: Correct.
0: And Caleb could go out there and play at an MVP candidate level this year. And guess what? Question asked, question answered.
1: And we are no longer, and when we go into the 2027 season, that will no longer be the biggest question. But as the circumstances exist now, he's the first overall pick a couple of years ago. You bring in Ben, you've surrounded him with a lot of talent. That's the obvious big question, or the biggest question. Mm-hmm. There are other questions. Who's your left tackle going to be? Where's the pass rush going to come from? Will your secondary stay healthy? Who's Jalen Johnson going to be? Kyler Gordon, is he going to continue to, you know, struggle with injuries? Like, I can go on and on. Can Rome become a one? But let's not fool ourselves. The most important question that needs to be answered is, can Caleb take that step into that elite group?
0: Mm-hmm. And if you want to zoom in, and by the way, Caleb Williams currently 13-1 to win MVP. Those are the seventh shortest odds in the NFL. They're even shorter than the reigning MVP, Matthew Stafford's odds for this upcoming season. So there are
1: expectations. Some Chicago money pouring in.
0: And also the fact that, I mean, he's on the Madden cover. Yeah. There's a lot of hype around Caleb Williams. He's been everywhere, it feels like, this offseason. So, and he's a first overall pick from not too long ago. So there are heightened expectations. But if we bring this down to a more micro level of looking at the roster itself, and if I asked all of you guys, what is the biggest question mark? And you have to name a player, not an area of the team, not something that's kind of hanging over the team. If I name a player, who is the biggest question mark for you for this Bears team as they head into 2026? Because I think there's a lot of places you cannot go wrong, whether it's offense, defense, guys who have a ton at stake of what's their staying power like on this roster moving forward? Because for me, the number one question mark I have on this team is, and I'm kind of torn between two guys, but I ultimately settled on Jalen Johnson. Because Jalen Johnson, we've seen him battle injuries, but when he's at his best, he's a lockdown corner. Mm-hmm. And if he can be healthy, or at least healthy enough, and contribute to this team as a number one corner, you may move on from Jalen Johnson after this season.
1: Yeah.
0: There's a chance. But if he can be a number one corner type guy for this team heading into this season, you're not going to want to move on from Jalen Johnson. You maybe even want to extend him at a certain point. But if they have that, because remember, Nashawn Wright had the season that he had last year out of nowhere.
1: Yeah.
0: We know Jalen Johnson's got more talent in his left pinky than Nashawn Wright has. So if Jalen Johnson can play at that level and play at that all-pro level, you're looking at a stud. He's a guy who's been an all-pro player in this league.
1: I still go back to, though, like, even more important than that is, can Caleb Williams, who's already a good to very good quarterback, become an elite quarterback? That's more impactful than Jalen Johnson returning to form. But that's important. Don't get me wrong. I just think in this sport, in this league, and the circumstances dictate that is always going to be the biggest question until that question is answered.
0: Mm-hmm.
1: That's the most important question that needs to be answered, I think, for this team to continue to go. I mean, again, that's a good question. Who's Tyreek Stevenson? Will Kyler Gordon stay healthy? I think they're all really good questions. But I think at the end of the day, and I think the reason why we shy away from the quarterback, pointing to the quarterback question, is because you've already seen him play at a level that
0: there's a baseline there.
1: Yeah. Like, you've seen the magnificent. There has been, you know, some ups, and there have been some downs, and the consistency needs to be better, but you've seen the brilliance. So you just kind of say, it's no longer a question. But the question is can he be go from good to great? You drafted him to be great. You brought the coach in for him to be great. You surrounded him with the people you surrounded him with so that he could be great. Will he go from being good to great? That to me will be, you know, question one, 1A, and then everything else falls. So if your question was, aside from the quarterback.
3: Yeah. Mm-hmm. You led me right to the follow-up I was going to have for you there.
1: Because, like, I mean, in other towns, the question may not always be the quarterback, because the quarterback may not be a former first overall pick. You may not have
0: They're not asking this in Kansas City. They're not asking this in Baltimore. They're not asking this in Buffalo. They're not asking this in Cincinnati.
1: Because it's been answered.
3: Right.
1: So that question, so the current situation the Bears find themselves in, I mean, if you place a different question above this one, maybe you think he's already arrived. I still think that there's stuff to prove.
0: And I would agree with you on that, but outside of the quarterback.
1: Okay. So like if that is your, I would still say, like, from the pass rush perspective, is Montez Sweat the guy? Are you going to move forward with him? Can he finally kind of have that breakout Pro Bowl season for
0: you? So would you lean more towards the Montez Sweat side of the pass rush equation in terms of question marks as opposed to the Austin Booker, Shamar Turner side?
1: Well, those are good questions as well. Odengbo. But, like, I think more is going to be asked of Sweat than there is of the other guys. I think Booker's going to be an outstanding rotational player. Shamar Turner is a good question. I don't know. And maybe the Sweat, you know, answering Sweat is just too obvious, or it's Shamar Turner. You drafted him, what, in the second round?
0: Second round, yeah.
1: So,
0: second round,
1: I mean,
0: picks are supposed to be
1: starters. Who's your left tackle
0: going
1: to be? A lot of people will point to who's your left tackle. The left tackle was kind of a revolving door last year, and they were significantly better in pass protection. That a lot credit goes to the quarterback. And they were the number three or four rushing attack. So they found a way to get it done, even though that they had less than a stellar option at left tackle.
0: See, left tackle to me, while it is a question mark, and it's obviously important, right? As long as Joe Tooney's there on that left side to help out a little bit, I'm not as concerned. Right. Now, God forbid Tooney goes down and has to miss a game or two. All right, my antenna's definitely going to be up.
1: Yes.
0: And we're going to be watching that left side intently, snap to snap, for that weekend's game.
1: Yes.
0: But as long as Tooney's in there, I have some of my fears, like, tamped down a little bit with Tooney out there.
1: I'm with you. And it's the reason why I went to Sweat, who had 10 sacks last year, even more so than I did to the left tackle. Because as crazy as it sounds, in 2026, in 2025, they found a way to be a really good offense without a really good left tackle. I give Ozzie a ton of credit, but Ozzie played it kind of in a rookie way.
0: Right.
1: And as you said, he was protected quite a bit by play calling, by protection, by Joe Tooney, by a lot of stuff. They found a way to get around the fact that their tackle wasn't a standout. I think they can do it again. As crazy as that may sound, they need somebody on their defensive line to step forward and have a year and have everybody follow.
0: Let me ask you this, and maybe let me know if I'm out of bounds on this, all right? We've been saying a lot how the Bears could have less wins this upcoming season, but we think they're a better team, right?
1: They could have
0: 10 wins and we could feel better about them. They were an 11-6 team last year. They could take a step back in the win column, but we think they're a better team than what they were last year. And that team last year went to the divisional round and was a play away from going to the conference championship.
1: Yes.
0: In Montez Sweat's case, I almost think there's a way where, and again, he's coming off of a double digit sack season. What did he have? 10.5 last year?
1: I thought he had 10.
0: 10.
1: Did he have 10?
2: 10 on the nose.
0: 10 on the nose. He had 10 sacks last year. Is there a world where we see Montez Sweat take a step backwards from the overall sack numbers?
1: But it's a better player.
0: But not just him, but the defensive line as a whole is better. Because maybe Sweat's drawing a little bit more attention, and that opens things up for guys like Booker and Turner and maybe even Odengbo to rack up some sack numbers.
1: Well, I mean, you may find, like, while he had 10 sacks, I don't think he was top 25 in consistent pressure rate,
0: was he?
1: No,
0: he was not.
1: Like, I mean, so he could have a year where you the opposing team feels him more, but he has 8 sacks. Mm-hmm. So yeah, there's definitely a way where his sack total could diminish or go down, but he could have a greater impact on everybody.
0: And I think that's going to be important because we saw last year with both teams that were in the Super Bowl.
1: Yes.
0: The defensive line and the sack totals were spread the wealth type of sack numbers. I don't think anyone on the Seahawks had what, more than like 8, maybe even been less than that.
1: And then it was by committee.
0: Yeah. And it was a similar thing on the other side. Like, I don't think there was a single double digit sack guy in the Super Bowl last year.
1: I think you're correct.
2: There may not have been in the championship round because even the Broncos.
1: Well, didn't Benito probably did.
2: But the Broncos, like, they had the most sacks. They
0: in
2: had,
0: the
2: like,
0: NFL,
2: a historic amount
0: like
2: of sacks.
0: Lot.
2: Yeah. And, yeah. But you look at it, other than Benito, most of those guys are like 6, 8, 9. Like,
0: it's just your sixth guy is getting you 5 sacks.
2: Yeah. If you can just send wave after wave of like reasonable pass rush,
1: which I'm fine with.
0: Yeah, this is multiple ways to
1: they had 68 to get sacks, which was 11 sacks more than the Falcons, who were second with 57. So, yeah, I mean, by committee's fine by me. It's just it's gotta appear.
0: There has to be a committee.
1: There has to be a committee. There's no question.
0: And I don't know if there's a committee right now.
1: Yes.
0: Charlie and Hannah, before we hit the break, too, do you guys have someone that is your biggest question mark? And let's take the quarterback out of the conversation here.
2: Yeah, I'm hearing everything you guys are saying about the defensive line and, like, could it be Sweat? Could it be? I know the answer. I think I know the answer to what the defensive line is, and it's not very good. Like, I don't expect a year, 7-8 breakout from Montez Sweat. And, like, and I think anything you get from Dio Dangbo is probably going to be gravy, at least mentally in my mind. That's the way I see it. Even, I mean, he's coming off an Achilles tear. So to me, my mind goes to the guy they drafted round one this year, and that's Dylan Thienemann. Like, we've seen what can happen. We've seen the kind of impact these do-it-all safeties can have now. You look at
0: your Emin guy, Warrior, I know who you're going to bring up.
2: Emin Warrior in Seattle, but even like Derwin James on the Chargers, he kind of found a new chapter of his career with Jesse Minter there. And Kyle Hamilton in Baltimore is somebody that they line up as a linebacker, a safety, a slot corner.
1: But you know why those guys stand out? Because the guys in front of them are excelling. Emin Warrior would not even be close to as productive as he was and is on the front of your brain as he was if the guys in front of him weren't good. He would be lost in the shuffle. Guys would be at his feet. You know, I mean, good player, don't get me wrong, but he was able to excel, in my opinion, and really shine because everyone in front of him was doing their job exceptionally well.
2: And I would say that he can do so many jobs too, though. And it doesn't matter. Like, not that it doesn't matter what's in front of him, but like, even as a coverage slot corner, like that to me, that, the pass rush goes a long way in that, but the fact that you have that flexibility, you have that optionality, that allows Seattle, I would say, to do a lot more of their kind of funky exotic blitzes and the stuff that Mike McDonald is calling up there. Same thing with Derwin James. Like, you watch Derwin James against the run, and it's like, this guy is...
1: It's
2: like
1: a grown-ass man.
2: He's like another linebacker out there, the way he can blow up around the edge. Like, can you get that from... My thing with Dylan Thienemann is I think he has a chance to be a really great player. The reason I wasn't super juiced about drafting a safety in that spot is because he has to be a great player for you to justify passing on a pass rusher. Exactly.
0: Yeah.
2: Like, he can make the pick worth it, but he has to be a great safety, whereas if you drafted a average-ish pass rusher at 25, I think we'd have all been fine with that. I think that would have more impact than if he was just an average safety.
1: Well, it's a really good point, and you're basically throwing him into the fire without a pass rush.
0: Well, not just that. You're replacing guys that were impact players for you last year. And when you talk about that secondary and how many turnovers that they force, like Kevin Byard, he led the league in interceptions this past year.
2: That's why, to me, like, that's why it truly is a question to me. Like, I'm optimistic that that can happen. There's also a world where it takes him a while or... I mean, first round picks have a 50% bust rate, and maybe he's one of that 50%. And then all of a sudden, like, this thing is a real disaster.
1: Well, I will give them credit for pivoting and going to Kobe Bryant and Dylan Thienemann, who are more athletic, better in coverage safeties. To take nothing away from Kevin Byard and even Brisker, neither one of those guys, in my opinion, was equipped to cover
0: Well, and you always bring up the example of the Rams game when they sold out and it was third down. Byard was on Puka Nacua
1: in the slot.
0: Yes.
1: And he was 12 yards off.
0: Mm-hmm.
1: And basically their only hope was that they were going to give up the catch, but he could tackle him before he got to the first down marker. Whereas if you get Kobe Bryant, Kobe's probably, instead of at 12 yards deep, he's probably at 6 yards.
2: He came in as a nickel corner.
1: Yes,
2: like that was his first
1: at Cincinnati.
2: And like, I think with Byard and Brisker, like both those guys did one thing each well. Like Brisker is your like standard strong safety, drop him in the box, run, you know, helper. Byard is sort of your center field. He's just going to roam the whole back end of the defense, but he's not really the guy you want close to the line of scrimmage either in run or in the passing game. Theoretically, when you have these two guys, you can do a little bit of everything in that way.
1: Well, watch the game against Green Bay as well, the first one, where they were trying to, they got Christian Watson and even Romeo Doubs matched up with guys in the slot. Or in the, you know, with safeties, and they knew they had mismatches.
2: Crossing route after crossing route.
1: You're going to have a more difficult time as an opponent doing some of the same stuff this year with more athletic safeties. That I totally. At least at the very least, they recognized they needed to be more athletic in that position.
0: Yeah.
1: Especially since the pass rush wasn't very good.
0: Yep. Hannah, who do you have pinpointed as your biggest question on the Bears roster heading into this season?
4: I've felt this way for a while now, but specifically after this offseason, Jervon Dexter is so important for me to watch this year because
0: that's a good one.
4: I thought he was going, he's been okay, but I expected more out of him, and I know he's in the last year of that contract, so it's contract year, you know, like you're playing essentially for that. And I feel like when he first came in as a rookie, I saw so many more flashes of him that I was like, okay, this, he's going to be a part of this D line for a while. And then the production last year wasn't where you wanted it to be. And I'm very curious if he's going to bounce back or if he's just kind of there. You know, it seems like recently he's just been there. It's been nothing special, but he's good enough for that starting position. But can he really come out this year and show that he's worth that second contract?
0: You know, Dexter, and contract years are always tricky because you don't want to get fooled by a pop-up. Yeah. And that's, to me, whether or not he goes out and hasn't, like, unless he has an otherworldly season this year and you think this is sustainable. But yeah, even if it is a contract year and you get the bump production-wise and you say goodbye at the end of the year, you'll take that.
1: Yeah,
0: that's fine.
1: Yerk just sent me a text. He said, there's not one offensive coordinator in the league that is sleepless during the week. He is playing Montez Sweat. And he's right. The good kid's right about that. He doesn't inspire panic or fear.
0: Mm-hmm.
1: So that's why you like, to me, that's one of the big questions. Who's he going to be this year? Because if he's not a guy that can become a difference maker and be better than he has been as a Bear, you have the capacity to move on from him.
0: Right.
1: So from a, question standpoint, who's he going to be? Not just for this year, because if he can play at a higher level than he's played recently, he's going to be here. If he doesn't, not only is he not inspiring fear from the opposing coordinator on a weekly basis, you're going to move on from him next year.
0: Yep, 100%. 100%. All right, real quick, before we get to Waddle's World, Mike is in Streeter. What's going on, Mike?
5: Hey, guys.
0: Hey.
5: Thanks for taking my call. Sure. You guys are awesome, as always. First thing I want to talk about is I have a Bears training camp memory that I'll never forget. My dad took me. It was McMahon's rookie year.
0: Ooh.
5: And two things I always remember is there was no fence, no rope around the field. They had like trainers or something every 10, 15 yards between the fans and the players. But I remember when they started scrimmaging, when McMahon was in there, the defense run by him, touch his hip, and just keep going. They would not touch or get anywhere near McMahon. Then they put this undrafted rookie in. I don't even remember the kid's name. He went back to pass. It was either Fensick or Plank. I can't remember which one. Just bent him over backwards. And you heard the entire crowd, welcome to the NFL, rookie.
1: Yeah. Well, so, that's the way it used to be. As a young player, you certainly didn't get the same treatment as the accomplished veterans.
0: Yep. All right, when we come back, it's Waddle's World on ESPN Chicago.
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23: And in Chicago, Tom Waddle. He can't run, he's not fast, but he gets open.
7: Bears legend.
23: Amazing.
7: 9 career TDs in the NFL.
23: He caught everything that was thrown and took every hit that they could give him.
7: Tom Waddle.
24: Are you not entertained? Are you not entertained?
7: It's time to find out what's on Tom's mind.
24: Is that why you are here?
7: As we go inside Waddle's World.
1: I'm sure everybody has seen this by now, but if you haven't, Big Cat won the 50-50 raffle again. It's a Cubs game. Is that number 3?
0: Thank you.
1: You killed his mic. You know what, Charlie? You
0: got me now?
1: There it is. Yeah, your legal representative.
0: I didn't want to hear you. Maybe he knew I was going to say something indicting.
1: That was going to compromise you.
2: I'm going to tap my helmet on that one. I didn't hit a button.
0: No. I saw that yesterday.
1: Charlie, I think I've seen Charlie come to work with his luggage more often than not. Come to work with his luggage.
0: What do you mean his luggage?
1: He's got another trip. He's on his way out after tonight's show.
0: Yeah. Uh-huh. That's right.
1: He's a traveling man. Yeah. He's a traveling man.
0: Yeah.
1: I'm shocked, too, that he hasn't had to make a quick exit to the men's room after that lunch that he had.
0: Boy, yeah, I mean.
2: Lunch was nutritious and tasty.
1: That was dangerous.
0: What was it
1: again? Red cabbage.
2: It was red cabbage with some carrots, some rice, and some Thai peanut chicken.
1: Yeah.

0: That is Usain Bolt from mouth to rear.
1: Yeah, I told him he should have just gone into the men's room and dumped it in the toilet and skipped the step.
2: But he didn't take my advice.
0: No,
2: it was quite good.
1: And I don't think he's even moved from the chair.
2: Feeling so regular.
0: Yeah.
1: So Big Cat wins at 50-50 again. Are we talking to him tomorrow?
0: Tomorrow, yes. He'll be joining us at 4 o'clock tomorrow.
1: He sent us, me and Sylvie, a text at some point last night about it as well. And I asked him, I said, are you now finally in the black? Meaning, are you now on the right side? Are you on the positive? And I think his exact words were, not even close. Not even close.
0: The funniest
1: and I said
0: one
1: to him, you know what? The content's priceless.
0: Right.
1: You know, even if you're down several thousand, well, the content's priceless.
0: He donates the money anyway.
1: See, by the way, the Ravens have waived quarterback Diego Pavia.
0: Yeah,
1: not a surprise there, right?
0: No.
1: All right, go back to the Big Cat winning the 50-50.
0: He does a great thing, and he donates all the money anyway.
1: I know.
0: So.
1: It's fantastic. Yeah. I saw, we're going to have to talk to him about it, like, when he got his big check.
0: Yeah.
1: A couple of days ago. First of all, George Kittle was talking about him the whole time when he was up in the booth.
0: Right, yeah.
1: With Sut and with, was it Alex Cohn?
0: It was Alex Cohn that day, yeah.
1: And then Kittle went to sit with him. And then I guess early in the game when he came out to get the check, Scooble was busting his balls from the other dugout.
0: Yeah.
1: He's something else. Well,
0: and then did you see Big Cat was saying like, oh yeah, and he was saying Scooble's in the wrong dugout too.
1: Says he shared, he is donating the earnings to the Lost Boys Inc. charity.
0: Awesome. Good.
1: He's a good dude.
0: Yeah.
1: But it's just, it's,
0: we'll
1: like
0: talk
1: I said,
0: to tomorrow.
1: It's great content.
0: It's unbelievable.
1: Do you know what today is? Thursday, Charlie.
0: Thursday.
1: That is right. You have some Twib notes for me? All right, here you go.
0: I would give you some Twib notes, but I think I've been banned.
1: Really?
0: Yeah.
1: Where's this week in baseball? That makes me feel a little bit warmer and fuzzier. With no offense. So, there's really three things that really get me going. It's Gus Johnson's laugh. It's that music. And it's what's up, Trevor.
3: What's up, Trevor?
1: Those are the three things, for whatever reason. Make my immature ass laugh.
0: The Yurko noise, too. That one, too.
1: Yeah. All right, power rankings.
0: All right.
1: Where do you guess? And nobody peaked, right?
0: Anybody peaked? Intentionally, do not peak anymore.
1: When your train was stopped?
4: No, sir. I took a nap.
0: We have to talk about that at some point, too.
4: Yeah, that might be hockey's A-list issue.
1: Okay, excellent. Where do you think the Cubs and the White Sox find themselves in? What, I don't even know what week this is. What week would this be?
0: Hold on. Blend together at this point.
1: It does, doesn't it? I mean, like, I just want to know, like, what week
0: April,
1: 17?
0: May, June, July.
1: It's week 17.
2: Oh, wow, it's a full football season.
1: It is.
2: It's harder to get a beat on like where. Draw my pen. It's harder to get a beat like where the. Baseball writers are at, because when it's football, it's just everything that just happened in the last 48 hours.
1: But with baseball, you know,
2: baseball,
1: everything changes
2: like,
1: night to night.
2: This might be from 2 weeks ago.
1: Yeah. Like the Brewers are starting somebody else. They have no idea who he is, and he goes out and throws seven innings, gives up two hits and one run. Like, I keep waiting for the air to come out of that Brewer balloon, and I'm still gonna wait and watch for it.
0: We're sitting here waiting. All right. I'm going to guess... The Cubs were what, like seven? Last week,
1: the Cubs were seven.
0: All right.
1: Last week, the Cubs were seven, and the White Sox were 10.
0: Were 10. Okay. I'm going to guess Cubs held at seven, and the White Sox are at nine.
1: Seven and nine. Charlie.
2: I'm going to say the Sox held at 10, and the Cubs are at eight.
1: Okay. Hannah.
4: I'm going to go Cubs 5 and Sox 8.
1: Okay, I believe Hannah Z has picked one of the only ones correct. You had the White Sox at 8. You didn't have the White Sox at 8, did you, Charlie? Did you?
2: No.
1: Okay.
4: He did not.
1: So Hannah is correct. The White Sox find themselves at number 8.
0: Right.
1: But nobody got the Cubs correct. Want another swing?
0: At 6.
4: 4.
1: six. Six is correct.
0: All right, so
1: the Cubs move up one spot to number six, and the White Sox move up two spots to number eight. I'll just say this. Thank goodness all of the baseball writers came to their senses, because there was a whole lot of disrespecting the White Sox for a long time.
0: Yep.
1: Maybe they were playing the long game and they were like, hey, you're going to have to prove this, you're going to have to prove this. But in the world of power rankings, I don't think that that should apply. Yeah. I think it's the here and the now.
0: By the way, so, Sox did pick up a half game in the standings today, too. Cleveland lost to Minnesota.
1: So they're up 1.5.
0: Yep. The Twins win in comeback fashion in 12 innings.
1: That's all. That Twins team sucks.
4: My Twins.
0: What?
4: My Twins. Helping me out.
1: Oh, okay. Yeah. I didn't know. I thought you became a Twins fan. All right. Would you like to guess? Let's go one to ten. Number one.
0: One is
1: just
0: the
1: shout it out.
0: The let's go Brewers.
1: No.
2: Dodgers.
1: Dodgers are one.
0: Dodgers one. Brewers two.
1: Brewers are two. Three.
0: Three. The
4: Braves
1: are three. Four.
4: Rays?
0: Phillies.
1: Rays are four. Mm. Hannah's on a roll. Five.
0: Phillies.
1: Nope.
4: Dang.
0: No.
2: Yankees?
0: It's not the Yankees.
1: Yankees are five.
4: No.
1: Yankees were five last week. They're five again this week.
4: Shouldn't be.
1: Six of the Cubs. Who's number seven?
0: Seven's got to be the Phillies.
1: Phillies are seven. The White Sox are eight. Who's nine?
2: Boston?
1: Yes.
0: I was going to ask you, where are the Red Sox?
4: Boston should be higher, honestly.
1: And number 10.
0: Number 10, I will go with...
4: The Rays? We already said the Rays, right?
1: Rays were four.
4: Okay, sorry.
1: You correctly picked the Rays at four, by the way. Unless there's another Rays.
4: No.
0: Is it St. Louis?
1: It's not.
0: Is it the Guardians?
1: It is the Guardians. Cleveland Guardians come in at number 10.
0: All right.
1: With a 54-49 record. Has anybody found out where LeBron's going yet? Does anybody care?
4: I'm so over it at this point. Just pick the team.
0: What'd they say? What was the Heat thing? July 27th press conference?
4: We got a while.
0: We got a couple days.
1: Did you see some baseball news?
2: Don't care.
1: This is a good kid. Shohei threw a 30-pitch bullpen session.
0: How'd it go?
1: Pretty good.
0: It did? Okay.
1: Pretty good. By the way, did you also see the video of, like, when they won last night, someone jumped over the railing? It looked like they basically hyperextended Shohei's right elbow.
0: Oh, boy.
1: I just what it looked like. I'm not suggesting
0: that's a throwing elbow, too.
1: Oh, of course it is. Dave Roberts called it a big sign. The grass, the flat ground, all that stuff is good, Robert said. The arm's fine. It's kind of just going down the slope, getting over your front side. That's the big test, because remember, this isn't an arm issue. This is a knee issue.
0: Right.
1: Yep. So is Shohei still currently the odds-on favorite to win?
0: He is, yep.
1: He is. Okay. All right, let's take a time out when we come back. I'm sure I can find a story about some woman who is continually trying to poison her husband.
0: Jeez.
1: Somebody got caught in a porta potty, whatever you want to call them. What else do I have in a snake story? You want a snake story? I'll give you a snake story. That's all next.
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14: Here's a pleasant story for you.
15: All right.
14: Attorney accused of trying to poison her husband again. Woman accused of poisoning her husband was placed back in jail after accusations that she had contact with her husband and tried to poison him again. Sarah Baker, a former Alabama attorney, was arrested in November of 25 after she was accused of putting fentanyl in her husband's food and drink. She was arrested, later suspended by the Alabama Bar Association. Shortly after her first arrest, she posted a $400,000 bond. However, in July, she was taken back into custody at a home in Mountain Brook after accusations that she was interfering with her husband's medical treatment. Court documents allege that on June 11th, she asked one of her husband's caregivers for an empty medication bottle from the home. Later that month, Baker allegedly gave a caregiver a black bag with instructions to place it inside his safe in Baker's her husband's home. Authorities believe that the bag contained the medical bottle. Police later recovered the medical bottle and found 12 grams of purple-tinted powder.
15: Mm. Not the purple-tinted powder.
14: Tested for fentanyl again.
15: Wow. She's got one pitch.
14: She has one pitch. That's a really good way to say it.
15: Yeah.
14: And not just that, but as an attorney, she obviously understands the ramifications of the old fentanyl pitch.
15: Yeah.
14: Repeated fentanyl pitch. That's a woman that needs to go to jail forever.
16: What really gets me is the again.
14: Again.
16: Tries to poison him.
14: Yeah.
16: Again.
14: Again.
17: Part two.
14: I got an idea. Divorce.
15: I was just going to say.
14: Divorce.
15: Well, not just that. Divorce is a two-way street, too. What's he doing hanging around?
14: I don't know. If people would follow instructions the way that I'm giving them, you could get rid of Dateline, you know.
15: Yeah.

0: all of the shows, which I watch all the time. Whatever they're called, Dateline Uncovered or Dateline, you know, Memorable or whatever it is. All the murder stories.
1: Yeah.
0: I used to get divorced. If the relationship's not going well, get divorced.
2: I used to watch that show Snapped with my mom.
0: Yes.
2: And I remember being
0: That's
2: like...
0: That's not a show I would sit down with my mom to watch.
1: Charlie was ripping through all the shows he used to watch with his mom.
2: Oh, yeah.
0: Mom enjoyed Snapped?
2: Yeah, I loved Snapped.
0: And tell the people what Snapped is.
2: Snapped is about women who snap and kill their husbands.
0: Yes.
3: Hey, honey, welcome back from your day in third grade. Do you want to come watch Snapped with me?
0: That's right.
3: What are you doing?
1: What were the other ones that you had?
2: Wife Swap, Super Nanny.
0: Yeah.
2: Judge Judy. Dance Moms.
0: You didn't sit down and watch Wife Swap with your mom,
2: I loved
0: you?
2: Wife Swap.
0: I know, but you didn't watch it with your mom,
1: was that
0: did
1: a special
0: you?
1: Treat when you got home? Oh, Wife Swap's on. No.
2: I see where you guys are going. No, the show's hilarious.
0: I'm not going anywhere.
1: I'm just saying,
0: you know,
1: sounds like you were heading somewhere.
0: It's no better than Snapped with Mom on the couch.
2: You guys haven't heard of that show, though? Wife Swap?
0: Oh, no.
1: No, I have, but yeah.
2: Yeah, it's hilarious.
0: I have not. Where can I find that show?
2: It was on, I think TLC.
3: TLC.
1: Sounds like a TLC show.
3: Yeah,
2: they'd find, this woman lives in a trailer park, and this woman lives in a mansion, and they're going to switch lives.
0: No, they're not. No, they're not. The woman in the mansion is not going to the trailer park.
1: You can take the woman out of the trailer, but she can't
2: Excellent
1: take the trailer out of the woman.
0: Yeah. I'm just telling you. There's a difference. How did they pay these people to do this, Charlie?
2: I don't know. They got to go on TV.
3: They're on a show, so they're getting paid.
0: Are they?
3: I'm assuming.
0: Or do people watch these shows?
1: You don't get paid to go on the, Bachelor or Bachelorette or, any of those shows, too, right?
0: It's the notoriety that you crave because, you know, that is the ultimate...
1: You can launch a brand out of that, yeah.
0: Yeah, that's the ultimate aphrodisiac to have people...
2: You know the
0: watching
2: clip of, you know the clip of that kid who's like, I love chicken nuggets. Chicken nuggets are my best friend.
0: I don't know that. What
2: That's
0: is that?
2: From Wife Swap because the mom that comes in there is like a super health freak and won't let him eat chicken nuggets. And he throws a really bad tantrum about it.
3: Here, standard Wife Swap participants are typically paid a flat honorarium of roughly $10,000 to $20,000 per family for their time on the show.
1: Wow.
0: That's not very much. How long is this?
3: It's a week. You're making $20,000 in a week.
0: Oh, that's all. It's just for a week?
3: Yeah, they swap for a week.
0: Oh, okay. Is there sex involved?
3: I don't know.
2: I'm pretty sure they sleep in separate rooms.
0: Well, what's the swap?
1: Yeah,
3: they're just swapping lives.
2: I watched a show when I was like 10.
0: Camping trip. It should be called camping.
1: Camping.
2: More like Life Swap, I guess is better.
1: Life Swap. There you go.
0: Not Wife Swap. Okay, I didn't know that there was... I didn't mean to ask an inappropriate question. I just wondered whether or not the, intimacy was part of this or it was just getting adjusted to a style of life. What if you do the Wife Swap and the one that's going from the trailer home to the mansion's like, I ain't going back.
2: They come back
0: what
2: with
0: if
2: a lot of
0: lessons.
2: She
0: becomes a squatter.
2: Yeah, you go Jordan Belfort.
1: I'm not effing leaving.
3: That would be good content for the show.
2: The best is be at the end of the episode, they would reunite with their husbands, and then they would the four of them would sit down and talk about their experience.
0: That show's called Swingers.
2: Yeah, and then they'd just be like, "You really suck, huh?" And they're like, "No, I had a nice time."
0: Yeah, exactly. You talk about
1: the walk of shames,
0: I mean, there's no way that those relationships last any longer.
1: No. No chance.
0: That's crazy. All right. Finally, a man rescued after climbing into a portable restroom toilet. The guy was actually under the water. You know the blue water?
1: Yeah.
0: Man's head poking out of a portable restroom toilet. Oof. Trying to hide from the cops. Don't do that. Then he got stuck. So then they had to cut the thing open. And what was the show? There was a show.
1: Yeah, not good.
0: I think it was... Did you guys ever see Shameless? It was based out of here.
1: I know of the show. Yeah.
0: You did. That was one of the episodes. Remember when
3: there was so
0: the
3: many.
0: William H. Macy character, he's trying to hide and he goes into the portalette?
3: That sounds like something he would do. So
0: that show was fantastic.
3: It was great, but
0: and then it jumped
3: too
0: the shark.
3: Yeah, it's 12 seasons or something.
2: Yeah. Doesn't Jesse do that in Breaking Bad? Like the first season,
3: also
2: he falls through. He's like, "Why are you blue?"
0: Maybe it was. Maybe that happened. All right, that's all I got for you today.
1: Nonsense is over. As always, you can watch the show on YouTube and Twitch at ESPN 1000 Chicago. 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
12: Mad about the Bears?
13: 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Oh, chipped it! And it's caught by Noah Brown.
12: Ticked off at your boss?
14: This is it. I'm done. Through. It's over. I'm gone. Finished. Over. I will never work for you again.
12: Stuck in traffic?
14: Oh, damn it! I don't care if you're old. Seize the gap.
12: Come on and complain.
15: You choose things that are funny or mildly amusing or interesting. You're a miracle.
12: Let's bitch about it with Waddle and Sylvie.
1: That's right, every Thursday right here on ESPN Chicago on Waddle and Sylvie. Quick Bitch, as it was coined by Jimmy on the North Side.
0: Yeah, Jimmy.
1: Our weekly complaint.

0: segment.
1: I did a poor job advertising that. I completely forgot that today was Quick Bitch Thursday.
2: It is Quick Bitch Thursday. QBT, as they call it in the streets.
1: Do they call it that on the streets?
2: No. QBT is quality bonding time.
3: Chasing what? QBT.
1: Wait a second. Okay, there's my Quick Bitch. Continually, all of you guys and gals constantly abbreviate everything. And you think it's cute that you make, what was this thing again? Quality?
2: QBT, quality bonding time.
1: F off. How about that?
4: It's not abbreviated. You're still saying off.
1: That's true, but I, you know, the only reason I used F instead of the word is because I'm not allowed to use the word.
2: Yeah.
1: Why do you guys do that?
2: Efficiency.
4: It's easier. Yeah.
1: What do you mean it's easier? It's easier. You're saving yourself a half a second.
3: Because it drives you and Jetterman crazy.
2: Yeah. We're doing it to own the elders. That's what we're doing.
1: No, you're not.
2: Yeah, yeah.
1: Is it cool?
2: It's just a way of life.
1: Who started it?
2: Who started shortening things?
4: The generation. Our generation.
2: I don't know. Probably NASA.
3: People have been shortening things since before NASA.
1: I know, but like NASA. Stop. Don't even make the comparison. You know exactly what I'm talking about.
2: I bet I know who started it. Jesus. BC AD.
3: Well, if you ask Aiden O'Connor, there's nothing before. Yeah.
1: You know what I'm saying, and the fact that you're doing this.
2: These are abbreviations from long ago.
1: I get it, but you guys abbreviate, you shorten words.
4: You know what's also abbreviated? NFL. MLB, NBA. Do you want to go around saying the National Football
2: Major League Baseball?
1: I get that. You know what I'm saying.
3: Baseball, maybe people would stop calling it the MLB. That's not even the a quick Major pitch. But
1: what do we talk about when Carm? Like Carm does something and he was
2: player dev.
1: Player dev,
2: yeah.
1: Or play dev. Instead of player development.
2: Player dev.
1: You can't say the word development. It's just dev.
2: Carm's youthful.
1: You know what
2: at
1: I'm
2: heart.
1: Talking about.
2: Carm is
1: like,
2: youthful.
1: I think
2: at
1: you
2: heart.
1: Guys are hiding behind.
4: No?
2: That no, I understand. I understand exactly what your gripe is. And if you think we're going to change, we're not.
4: Like, that's the thing.
2: It's
4: we're not going to.
2: Just the lifestyle.
1: Oh, look at
2: sport.
1: You, cool people. You get so much saved up energy. Maybe you can do what after saving all that energy?
2: All right, TW, what do you got?
1: You're
2: what's
1: gonna
2: your quick
1: be,
2: pitch?
1: You're going to be able to QB, do more dude? Than I can do because you used four less syllables today.
2: It's your QB, bro.
1: Right here, both of you, all three of you. Okay, seriously, and I know this is the case, but the cell phone battery, stop with that. Stop making it.
2: Stop with it.
1: Come on, Apple. Stop doing that. My charge won't hold a charge as long as it used to.
2: Oh, yeah.
1: Because they want me to get a new phone. Stop.
2: How old's your phone?
1: It's pretty old, but it's not like 10 years old. I mean, but the charge isn't lasting.
2: What do you think, it's like 5 years old?
1: Yeah. Not just that, but I also see Arch Manning up there. The hard guy, NCAA what? Coach.
2: The what?
1: The tough guy. The guy plays the tough guy role. I'm fine with heart. That's me. That's not. Who is this guy, Charlie?
3: It's John Summerall. He's a new coach at Florida.
1: Lighten up a little bit, Summerall.
5: How things were going to unfold. And you'd be kicked out of our team meeting. I swear. Like, you're lucky I'm not going to throw this freaking podium right now. Like, drives me crazy.
1: Oh, lucky you're not throwing the podium at me.
5: I would say who is that, but I'm not going to embarrass anybody. But no,
2: was that because a phone went off?
1: Yeah, a phone buzzed while he was talking.
2: I mean, Ben did something like that too, remember?
3: He didn't threaten to throw the podium.
1: Yeah,
2: but he got snippy. Over a phone going off.
3: He was like a mad dad,
1: I would say. You're lucky I didn't throw the podium at you.
3: He got a little stern. He was like, let's fix this so it doesn't interrupt me.
1: Yeah.
3: You ever had your dad like get really mad at you, but he doesn't want to yell, so I'm not interrupted again, okay?
1: I'm just saying, fake tough guy, college football coaches, take a break.
2: See, I don't even think it's fake tough guy because I think he's probably genuine when he's saying that.
1: Lighten up, Francis.
2: Okay, if you want to say lighten up, different. But I think he genuinely probably would throw a
0: LU
2: podium.
0: Baby, lighten up.
3: Did you there see you not to sidetrack too much? Did you see the Pete Golden quote about what he told?
2: Yes.
3: Trinidad Chambliss.
2: This was so good.
3: Keewon no. Lacy. He said, "I said Googling because they had these two guys who were transfer portal targets." And the guy who replaced Lane Kiffin said, "I said Google Lane Kiffin, the dude that they would have built a statue of here 3 days ago. Google his name right now. They wouldn't pee on him if he's on fire. So they're going to do the same thing to y'all too if you do that."
1: This is the existing coach?
2: That was the interim who's now the current head coach. That was his plea to try to get these guys to not transfer to LSU.
0: Wow.
2: And it worked.
0: Yeah.
2: Clearly did.
0: So. You didn't have to play a tough guy, bro. You're lucky I didn't throw the podium at you.
2: All right, my quick bitch this week is people who go to ice cream shops and sample more than one. It's not a buffet, all right? You're holding up the line. You go in there and you try three different ice creams. Everyone walks into an ice cream shop.
0: I think it's genius. You get a full ice cream for free.
2: Everyone goes into an ice cream shop, usually with a baseline of knowing, I like chocolate, I like vanilla. Or I like cookies and cream, I like mint chocolate chip, I like strawberry. All right.
0: What if I like them all?
2: If you try one and you don't like it, go to your default baseline ice cream.
0: No, why would I? If I can cheat the system, why wouldn't I continue to cheat the
2: because
0: system?
2: Because you're being an ass. All right? You're being an
3: Just
2: ass if
3: you
2: you're holding
3: do
2: up
3: it
2: the line.
3: Doesn't mean you should do it.
4: I got a question for you, Tyler. So in frozen yogurt shops, it's kind of self-serve, so there's not really a line. Is it okay if somebody samples more than one in a Froyo shop? And
2: are you even allowed to do that?
4: Well, back
3: in the day. A lot of times
4: they
3: have those little taste cups.
4: They have the ones that are like this big.
2: Like
4: and then
2: little shot glass
4: you
2: ones.
4: You just used to fill them up all the way. So
0: Froyo,
4: it would be like
0: another
4: so
0: example
4: much.
0: Of needing to shorten words because it takes, it's
4: Why
0: too taxing to actually
2: do,
0: say
2: No, no, that one
0: no,
2: is more.
0: I think kids say that.
2: That one is more fun because it rhymes.
0: Froyo,
2: yeah.
4: But is that okay? Because I used to do that.
2: Not as bad.
4: Okay.
2: That's not as bad.
3: I think if it's like an exotic ice cream, like.
2: That's a misdemeanor. What
0: you know,
2: I've seen
0: you know
2: lately
0: the worst? You know
2: is
0: the
2: a felony.
0: The worst
2: an ice cream
0: I'll give
2: felony.
0: You one that is not even a felony, but it's up for, I think, an execution. Randy Merck used to go into like 7-Elevens and just get a taste. He'd take a
2: that's
0: cup.
2: That's called theft.
0: Yeah, and just like, what did he used to call it? He just a sip and take the cup and get like just a little bit of like whether it was Sprite or whatever it was. Just taking a sip, that's all.
3: It's like $1.19 for one.
0: Yeah,
2: right.
0: But he didn't want a full one. He just wanted a sip.
2: It's just a sip. Just the sip.
3: Go find a drinking fountain.
2: Yeah. All right, Charlie, what do you have?
3: Mine is, we're all excited about The Odyssey, and I think for good reason.
0: My daughter went to see it last night, loved it.
2: Oh, yeah?
3: In what format did she see it?
0: I don't know. It's okay. Not the format that, I think there's only one theater in
2: the
0: States.
2: Yeah, she didn't go to Woodridge.
3: This is precisely.
2: Did she go to IMAX just in general?
0: I don't know.
3: This is precisely my thing. The first thing you hear, it was meant to be viewed on 70mm IMAX. Can we make some movies that aren't meant to be viewed on movie theaters that there's only 40 of them in the entire country?
0: I like it. That's
3: Let's
0: a good
3: make
0: point.
3: A movie that like, hey, you know that movie theater that's like down the block from you? It's supposed to be watched on that.
0: Yeah.
2: How about movies that you can just watch on your TV at home? TVs these days are so good.
0: I think my wife and I are going to go see the Odyssey next week.
2: Yeah.
3: Go and see it next Saturday.
0: Are you? Yeah, we are. I haven't been to a theater, and I can't tell you how. Maybe it was Oppenheimer was the last movie I saw in a theater.
2: Nice.
0: Yeah.
2: All right, Hannah, what do you got?
4: I don't know if this is a quick pitch. I kind of feel bad about it. I'm not going to laugh. But last time I did quick pitch, I talked about how my grandma got hit by the metro I was on. And then today.
0: She's okay.
4: She's fine.
0: Yeah.
4: She's great.
0: Yeah.
4: Then today, on the way in, the same thing happened. Now with my grandma. But it happened again.
2: This sounds like quick bitch karma for you.
4: And I was like, there's no way. And I was like, I'm late. It took me probably like 4 hours to get here today. So I hope the person is okay.
0: Are people like running, not obeying the signs?
4: I don't know. I don't know how.
2: It's cars that get hit.
4: It's cars.
0: Right.
4: A car got hit again today. And I don't understand like how that happens. But
2: sometimes people get stuck on the tracks in their cars.
4: I don't
0: Why?
2: I don't know.
4: I don't know. They think that you
2: or your car just like Like your car can break down.
1: I think people need to be more aware of their situations in the vehicle. The vehicle probably weighs 2.5 tons. I think people take all that stuff for granted, Charlie. You're looking at me like I'm crazy.
3: No, but I
1: like
3: agree. You're driving like a weapon.
1: Yes.
3: You're in a car.
1: Yes, right. I think it's way too easy to get a driver's license in this country.
2: There's a lot of, yeah.
3: Best advice I got, or best like calming advice I got from my mom. Charlie, you can pass your driver's license exam. There's a lot of people who shouldn't be driving that have their driver's license.
1: Now sit down here and watch Wife Swap with me.
3: Let's go watch Super
2: Judge
3: Nanny.
2: Judy's on.
4: Speaking of cars though, I guess I have more of a real one because lately I love my car. She's a Honda Civic that only has 70,000 miles on it and she's 16 years old. But my, like, lights on my dashboard.
1: It's a she.
4: Yeah, it's a she.
2: Okay. Does she have a
4: Cindy,
2: name?
4: Cindy the Civic.
2: Cindy Civic.
4: Yeah.
1: You actually call your, you have a name for
4: your
1: car?
4: Yes, my other one used to be Patricia the Pilot and then Oswald the Odyssey. We like Hondas. So.
3: you like Hondas and alliteration. Yeah.
1: Are there other items that you have names for? Like your dishwasher?
4: My baby blanket is named Blue.
1: Okay.
4: Yeah.
1: What's the washing machine?
4: Just the washing
1: machine. Willie the washing machine.
4: Sure.
3: Walter but, Wash.
4: My dashboard just decides to like break or not work or invert some of the things. So like the miles per hour, sometimes I don't really, you know, know.
1: Cindy's misbehaving.
4: It's all digital. But
2: okay,
4: it's
2: I was gonna
4: so
2: ask it.
4: But it's so old that it was like the first digital dashboard.
2: Okay.
4: So I don't know how much gas I have because the dashboard doesn't work for the gas. So yesterday I'm driving home from work and I just want to get home and I'm like almost out of gas and the light comes on and then I have to smack it really hard. Like I just smack the screen, but it wasn't working. So I'm trying to drive. I'm trying to smack the screen and then it finally like shows up and boom, zero gas. And I'm like, okay, good. So now I can't really tell ever how much gas I have.
1: I need to take Cindy into the car salon.
4: She'll be fine. She's gone non.
3: This car is not very drivable. I gotta be honest.
4: No, it's great. It's a great car.
3: How much gas
4: I have? No, it's a great car. I have like the Apple CarPlay. I installed and I got it on Amazon, so it looks like a brand new car.
2: Wait, hold on.
1: Except for it leaves you with no gas at certain times.
3: I think we figured out what happened to the dashboard.
2: But it's got CarPlay.
4: Yeah, it's got CarPlay, so we're good. It spices up. It makes it look brand new when the dashboard's working.
2: All right, 312-332-3776, your quick bitch for this week on Waddle and Sylvie. Rusty is in Crystal Lake to lead us off. What's up, Rusty?
6: Tyler, you could appreciate this. 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First off, I'm Irish. They have a trough, so there's stage fright to begin with. And they have a bathroom attendant.
2: Oh, the worst.
3: Bathroom attendants.
6: At Yahtzee's. Do you really want that job hanging out at Yahtzee's after everyone gets a belly full of brew and wings? I don't.
2: Well, I don't know if I want to be the one cleaning it up, but thanks for the call, Rusty, there. The bathroom attendant, demon to society. Demon to society.
3: Great wings at Yahtzee's.
2: They are great wings at Yahtzee's.
1: Are they?
2: Oh, yeah. You want to fire up there sometime?
1: Okay, yeah.
2: You're in?
1: Sure.
2: You're in?
3: We're doing this.
2: Yeah. I'm not going to lie. You've been more of a yes man lately. I thought that was going to be a cold, hard no.
1: Why? I like to have fun.
2: I know you do.
1: I just have to schedule it.
2: Yeah, that's fair.
1: I have to fun scheduling.
2: Nathan is in Dyer. What's going on, Nathan?
7: Hey, guys. Love the show.
2: Thank you.
7: Thanks, man. My quick bitch is about Cap, who I love, and I love his show and Hoodie's show, but it drives me nuts when he removes the F from sports teams. For example, he'll say, the Pirate is coming to Chicago to play the Cubs today. And I don't know why, but it makes me want to turn the radio off. Thanks, guys.
2: Thanks, Nathan. That's been a common complaint on this show.
3: We got it last week when Shea was in.
2: But I got to say, I love it.
1: I think it's done intentionally, too, because he knows he's getting to you.
2: It is, and I love it. I love it. It's. I always, like, get a little chuckle out of it.
3: Shea said they get calls all the time from people
1: who hate it.
2: Russell is in Willowbrook. What's going on, Russell?
8: Hey, what's up, guys? Love the show.
2: Thanks, man.
8: My quick bitch is people that own larger vehicles like an Escalade or a Suburban or an Expedition, and they do not know how to drive them. You see them parking, and it's literally like they're driving a semi-truck, switching lanes, same thing, taking forever. It's just, if you don't know how to drive them, don't own them. That's it.
1: It's a good point. Like, I'm currently driving a Wagoneer, thanks to my friends at Hawk Auto, Hawk Jeep. I was driving a Grand Cherokee. This car is significantly bigger. You have to be aware of that. Don't be a jerk, okay? Yep. Don't park straddling lines in parking garages. Yep. Just make sure when you change lanes, you realize you're the size of your vehicle. I think he makes a really good point.
2: Yep. Lewis and Lyle, what's your quick pitch, Lewis?
9: Yeah, so we've heard two things about people who don't know how to drive cars. I swear to God, it is way too easy to get a forklift license. I have had the same driver hit. I work in manufacturing. I work in admin. I can't tell you how many times I've had to have a wall rebuilt, a bollard replaced, or a rail replaced because somebody has hit it. But I think the worst happened last week when one of our drivers, I asked him to take something from the north building to the south part of our building. Instead of driving through the plant, he took his forklift on the sidewalk and into the grass where it immediately got stuck. And if you don't believe me when I say immediately, I just sent you a photo on Twitter. He immediately got this thing stuck.
2: Damn. Sucks.
1: Listen to instructions. That's the moral of the story.
2: That's the moral of life, honestly.
1: Yeah. Listen to instructions.
2: Mike's in Geneva. What's your quick pitch, Mike?
10: Hey, it's every time I go on a golf course, it feels like over the last couple weeks, it seems like everyone plays music on their golf carts. And if I'm going to pay $50 to $100 to be able to golf, I'd rather just listen to it be silent. Maybe I'm old. I'm only 39. But I don't know if any of you have noticed that. But now it just seems like I'm hearing blasting music all over the place. It's very frustrating.
1: It is definitely more common. That's for sure.
2: Yeah. I have no problem with it. My whole thing is you should always ask as a courtesy if you're playing with people that you don't know.
1: I agree with that.
2: You always ask as a courtesy.
1: Hey, do you mind if we play, you know, does music bother you?
2: Yeah.
1: But I usually have something on low.
2: Yeah, I do too. Yeah, 100%. Kyle is in Bourbonnais. What's going on, Kyle?
11: What's up, guys? I have a quick pitch that some of you guys may argue with me, but I just from my own perspective, my quick pitch is why teams go into prevent defense at the end of the game. You get down there and you score and you're like, oh, we're going to win. We only got 45 seconds left. And then they go in prevent defense and the team just marches down the field and scores at the end of the game. We lose more games with prevent defense and it just drives me nuts. Somebody tell me I'm crazy, but I can't stand it.
1: I'm with you.
2: What's the old saying? Prevent defense prevents you from winning.
1: Yes. Mm-hmm. I would stick with what got you the lead.
2: Yes. I'm right there with you. Don in Elk Grove Village. What you got, Don?
12: Hey, guys. Great show.
2: Thanks, man.
12: I'm getting really tired of people walking their dogs.
2: Ooh.
12: Walking their dogs using these retractable dog leashes. I live out here in Elk Grove Village, and I see so many people using these leashes, and it's as though they let the dog control the person walking them. The dog is just roaming all over your property. I think they got to keep the dog between the sidewalk and the street and show more respect to the homeowner.
2: Well, Don, I agree with that. I would wonder this too. How many of these people, like you said, the dogs walking the human are just on their phones and have no idea where the dog's roaming about.
1: You have the capacity, even for those, the ones that are elastic and that you can
2: put the stop on it. Yeah.
1: But that's fair. It's a fair gripe.
2: Yeah. Jonathan in Humboldt Park. What you got, Jonathan?
13: How you doing, guys? How you doing?
2: Good. What's happening?
13: All right. I'm a truck driver. So this quick bitch goes off to all the truck drivers. When you go into a truck driver bathroom and you use damn near all, like, two toilet rolls, and you look up and there's toilet seat liners sitting right there. Use those. Not the toilet paper. God, my goodness.
2: Okay. That's a good one, Jonathan. And thanks for the phone call. That's for as much as we gripe about the bathrooms here, that is a difference from what we used to have, where now these bathrooms are all stocked with those, like the seat papers.
1: Seat covers?
2: Yeah.
1: Yeah.
2: If you want to use them.
1: Don't use those. I don't.
2: You don't use them?
1: He could be yelling at me.
2: You use toilet paper?
1: I will take toilet paper and I will wipe the seat down.
2: Okay, that feels different though. Where like you're wiping it down as opposed to sitting on the cover.
1: Yeah, I don't want to sit on that cover.
2: Why not?
1: I just don't.
2: Okay.
1: But I don't want to sit on the seat without washing or wiping it down.
2: That's fair. Both.
1: I'm not sure that, you know, I'm accomplishing what I need to accomplish in terms of a health standard, but.
2: Mm-hmm. Luis is in Belmont. What you got, Luis?
14: Hey, guys. I work as a courier driver, so dental labs and stuff like that. And my dispatcher, on a very normal occasion, will send me to an area which I already passed. So I have to backtrack. So that's a waste of time, efficiency, and there's times where I get there and they don't have absolutely nothing to pick up. So it's like, why did I do that? So yep. Annoying.
2: Yeah.
1: So it's an irritating dispatcher.
2: Yep.
1: Okay.
2: I'm with that. All right. When we come back, we'll continue to take your quick bitch. 312-332-3776 if you want to join with your weekly complaint. It's Waddle and Sylvie.
15: 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Chill out. They're coming right back. ESPN Chicago.
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1: Charlie's salivating in there as the 2026 college title favorites board is on the screen. You started reading a college football.
2: You got your Phil Steele magazine, didn't you?
0: Got the Phil Steele magazine today.
1: All right. Will you be reading that tonight on your flight?
0: Indeed. Indeed, I will.
1: What are you looking forward to finding out? I mean, what kind of nuggets are in the Phil Steele college football preview book?
0: It's a lot of, like, who's returning, who...
1: How does he know? Everyone goes to different schools after
2: that's
1: every
2: why,
1: year.
2: That's why it's an important resource.
1: Has Phil Steele become a more important guy in the world?
0: I don't know. I mean, he's been doing it forever.
1: Uh-huh.
0: So...
2: I don't think his importance has really changed.
1: Well, maybe it's more important now because there's so much, you know...
0: I'm always curious about, like, the offensive line and defensive line rank, or more so the offensive line rankings. Yeah. That's something that, like, you can't just, like, look up.
2: Right.
1: Because it's such a transient sport. Yeah.
2: The offensive line is usually what I look for. Offensive line continuity year to year in college football usually is a pretty good indicator of your success in a conference.
1: Who has that continuity heading into the 2026 season?
2: Charlie's going to find out tonight.
0: Let me get back to you.
1: That's a question. Let me know.
2: All right.
1: Send me a text when you find out, okay? Even if it's like 12:30 at night, I'm cool with that.
0: That's fine. Yeah.
2: And then send a Waddle highlight video while you're there, too.
1: Exactly.
0: I'll send a Tyler highlight video.
2: Dave is in Crown Point. What's going on, Dave?
3: Hey, guys. If you're going to sit in the front row at a ball game, watch the frickin' ball game. Get off your phone. Quit talking to the guy next year or lady next year. I would love to sit in the front row sometime.
2: Dave, I'm with you on the phone part. I have a gripe with talking to your seat neighbors. I think there's nothing wrong with talking to your seat neighbors.
1: Just being a neighbor, being a kind neighbor.
2: Yeah, engaging. What, are you supposed to lock in for 9 innings on only the baseball?
1: I would have a question also about wherever you're located. It doesn't matter.
2: Yeah. Yeah. I
1: mean, I would say if you've spent $250 to sit in the front row, you kind of... You've earned the financial right to do what you want.
2: I guess.
1: While you're sitting there. Other than be rude and annoying to people around you. But if you're just keeping to yourself and watching your phone, maybe you should have just stayed home.
2: Yeah.
1: But I don't know how you're bothering somebody else. You know what I mean?
2: Nope. 100% with you. Rob is in Niles. What's going on, Rob?
4: Hey, how you guys doing?
2: Good. What's happening?
4: Good. Hey, so my quick bitch is kind of two-pronged. First is the process of buying a car in the modern day. I guess it's been this way for a while. And the second is just the cost ever since COVID. It's nuts, man.
1: It's fair. It's fair.
2: I've never bought a car, but I've gone through the car buying process.
1: Go to Hawk Auto. Make it easy on you.
2: Make it nice and easy on you. Mike is in Atlanta. What you got, Mike?
5: Yeah, for all the people out there that are calling for Ubers, I'm an Uber driver. Don't call for an Uber unless you're ready to be picked up. Okay. There's nothing worse than me driving 15 minutes out of my way to go pick someone up and then sending me a text when I get there, I need 10 more minutes. Mm. No, be ready when you're ready and call for an Uber when you're ready.
1: Is there a charge for extra time like that? Like, if you
2: I think they can leave. Well, you get charged, and then they can book it after. I think Uber is, like, 5 minutes, and Lyft gives you, like, 2 or 3.
1: But if you have to, if the Uber driver's waiting 5 minutes, what's the cost? Like, if you, and you should. I mean,
0: Fee or whatever. Because a lot of times it'll be, like, depending on the driver, I think you'll either have like 3 minutes or it says like they'll be leaving in 5 minutes. I think it kind of just depends on the driver. And then I think if you miss it, like you just get charged the...
2: I think you get the full freight, don't you? You have to pay the full fare. And then I know there's a cancellation fee sometimes. And that's like $5.
1: Listen, I can understand his complaint because if he's taking you, he's selected to come pick you up and foregoing somebody else. But if you make him wait for 15 minutes, I thought there was a fee that there's like a wait fee.
2: I don't know.
1: You just say, hey, I'll tip the hell out of you. just, you know, give me some time.
2: Yeah, but then you're working on the honor system, and I don't know how many honorable people are out there.
1: So. Okay. You know I am.
0: Like, I know
1: if
0: you
1: are. If I'm an Uber,
0: Tommy Honor.
1: By the way, like, and my family will tell you, I'm a pain in the ass when it comes to that stuff. I'm not calling the Uber until your ass is standing outside on the front step with me. Period. End of story.
2: Really?
1: Oh, yeah. Yes. Yeah, if you're not ready for the Uber, then I'm not reaching out.
0: I try my best to not, like, still be inside by the time. Like, yeah, I want to be outside for the Uber pulling right, up, typically.
2: Right.
1: I told you the last Uber I took, the guy screamed at me again twice. Yeah. Once in Santa Clara and once in Chicago for actually touching the handle on a minivan. My God, you would have thought that I was messing up a nuclear bomb.
0: Either that or the trunk. When, like, you gotta push the trunk and then he also pushes it.
1: Yeah. No. Okay, buddy. Look.
0: That happens to me and you. Not like you get mad or anything, but like I go to press the button and then you've already pressed it and then the whole thing.
1: Damn you, Charlie! You should flip out next time.
2: You should just snap at him. Just see how he responds to a little adversity.
1: We're about to get back into that little that exercise.
0: That's right.
1: Picking the char dog up at the metro station up in Lake Forest. Then dropping him back off, maybe stopping by my daughter's house because she lives right across the street.
0: That was a great time.
1: For a drink.
2: I heard about that one.
1: Yeah.
2: Yeah, and you met
0: met the Waddles, met the grandkids, met your son-in-law.
1: Yeah.
0: The two units.
1: Gave him a Manhattan, I think, didn't we?
2: Charlie was spinning the whole train ride home.
1: Yeah, he was.
2: Sean's in LaGrange. What you got, Sean?
6: Dude, when I go to the McDonald's drive-thru and they have me pull up in the parking spot for my food instead of just handing it to me through the window, they put that window in the blueprints of the building to hand people food through. And now this is like standard protocol, man. There's like no one behind me in the drive-thru. They're having me pull up. I got places to be. I'm not doing it anymore. I say no now.
1: Okay.
6: So give me my money back.
1: That's right. Go to a different place.
2: Sean, I don't know when that became commonplace.
1: Where it was, you know, pull up there.
2: Yeah.
1: Why? Because the fries aren't done yet?
2: I think it's more. And
1: isn't half of the food already pre-cooked?
2: That's what I would have thought, too.
1: And they just.
2: And I'm with Sean, but I know there's probably an efficiency method to it where, hey, maybe you got a big order and the two people behind you. Got smaller orders, like, or maybe like just got a coffee or something like that.
0: So your Taco Bell order in Naples.
2: Yeah. Well, Shay tells the story. One of our friends was out at Taco Bell. I think he told the story last week. Was out at Taco Bell, and it was like late night Taco Bell, and he got like $28 worth of food, which at Taco Bell is a lot.
1: That does go
2: food.
1: A long way.
2: And these two girls came up behind and saw $28.31 and go, "Wow, you're eating tonight."
1: That's good.
2: And he just had to sit there in shame.
1: Wait for it. Just wait for it to be delivered.
0: A real dumb
1: came
0: leader.
1: Out in a duffel bag.
2: Let's see. Let's go to Ryan and Lowell. What you got, Ryan?
7: All right. So when people with money like to tell people that don't have money that having money isn't all that it's cracked up to be, let me take your money away from you and see how you're going to buy groceries this week and then see how you feel about how having money isn't all it's all cracked up to be. That's my quick bitch. I just want to be quick and I'm out.
1: Yeah.
2: Thanks, Ryan. Fair. Yeah. You know what's been...
1: Let's just be honest. You'd rather be a have than a have not, right? I mean, that's just reality.
2: This was almost my quick bitch today. It's just started to pollute my feed, but it's random, like, athletes on podcasts talking about how, my $30 million really isn't that much.
1: Yeah.
2: Because, you take a haircut off the top because of taxes and then
1: you pay your agent.
2: Then you pay your agent and then you do this, jewelry. You do that. And it's just like, cars. And then all of a sudden, like, you really don't have that much money. No, you
1: started with Odell Beckham Jr.
2: Yeah. And then I've seen it with a bunch of randos, like Joe Smith, a former number one overall pick of the NBA draft in like the 90s at some point.
1: Odell Beckham Jr., OBJ was like $100 million isn't enough, or it wasn't.
2: It's not as much as you think. Like they're the first people in the history of the world to pay taxes.
1: Exactly.
0: I thought you meant Joe Smith, the former Cubs and Angels reliever.
2: Oh no,
0: you got a podcast.
8: That's like when celebrities or like influencers are like, it's actually not as easy as it looks to be an influencer. You constantly have to be creative and posting. Like, some days I'm just having an off day and now I have to post a TikTok. And then you make like 5,000 per TikTok. It's like, oh my gosh, I feel so bad for you.
2: Yeah, tell that to the ditch digger.
8: Like, yeah. Yeah, what are we doing?
1: Well, how about this? Don't post a TikTok.
8: Don't be an influencer.
1: Yeah.
8: Go get a job.
2: Go get a real job.
8: Yeah.
2: Learn the value of a dollar.
8: Yep.
2: How about that? Andrew's in Aurora. What do you got, Andrew?
9: This goes out to the restaurant workers. All the people that go into restaurants to eat that have no etiquette, they mom and pop and one time the servers.
2: What is that, so, mom and pop and like, one time the servers?
9: So mom and pop means you ask a server, like let's say you need Tabasco. And the server goes to get Tabasco, and then another server comes by, and then you ask that server for Tabasco.
2: Mm.
9: And then they go get it. So you have multiple people doing the same work. It's totally inefficient. It's just rude. And then the other side of it is this one-timing servers is when you ask for Tabasco, they bring you Tabasco, then you're like, oh, you know what? Can I get some honey mustard? And then they bring you honey mustard, and then they're like, oh, you know what? I need this. So just terrible etiquette.
1: Very all needy right. people.
2: Yeah. Thanks for the call, Andrew. Yeah. Joe,
1: don't be in a restaurant with him and be needy.
2: Yeah, I guess
1: you're
2: so.
1: You're going to be in trouble.
2: I guess so. Joe's in Fort Worth. He wants to counter what the truck driver said earlier about not using toilet paper on the toilet seats when you're
1: use it to wipe it down.
2: What do you got, Joe?
10: Yeah, I just find it absolutely ridiculous they give us these toilet covers that match up to no toilet that's ever existed in the history of toilets.
1: That's a good point. That's a good point.
10: Like, I end up putting 3 or 4 squares down anyway just to cover the parts they miss.
1: Yeah.
10: It's ridiculous.
1: Yeah, and the flap is always still connected by even a small strand of the product.
2: You don't just rip the flap out?
1: Well, you have to, right. Yeah. I mean, like, but I don't use them. Like I said, I would rather, I mean, to go against the advice of the first guy who complained, I would take the paper and fold it and sit on the paper as opposed to the plastic. The plastic isn't doing anything.
2: I'm not going to lie. Until we moved over here, I realized I was using them upside down for the longest time. I was using them upside down.
1: Yeah. I mean, I'm sure they created the barrier you were looking for. How about the toilets that have the rotating plastic? Like, those are so gross.
0: I respect that.
1: What's the rotating plastic? The ones, the seats that have, they're plastic on the seat, and it's got the little machine on the back that every time someone
0: uses it, it
1: cycles it through. You've never seen that?
2: I don't think I've seen these.
1: Oh, it's like the concept is just, like the back thing with the motor just houses bacteria, right? Like it's just, it's on a roll. It's on a bacteria catching roll.
0: Yeah.
1: Like, no thanks.
0: But it's swapping out the plastic. Yes,
1: it is, but it's where is the bacteria going, Charlie? It's going back into the machine.
0: I think you're delivering plenty of bacteria.
1: That's true, but it's my bacteria. I don't want your bacteria.
2: Space is in Plainfield. What's your quick bitch, Plane?
11: What's up, fellas? Hey, stop yelling at construction workers. I'm an electrician construction worker, and I shut down lanes all the time. I had a lady yell at me today. Hey, you're messing up traffic. You just want to mess up my day.
1: Yeah.
11: Say, yeah, you're right, ma'am. Yeah, ma'am, that's in a perfectly air-conditioned car while I'm standing outside in 90-degree heat. Yeah, I decided to mess up your day. You're right. Stop yelling at us construction workers.
1: Yeah, I'm with you. Like, I think that we have the art of civility.
2: Yeah.
1: Or just the concept of civility has been lost.
2: Yep. A couple more for you here. CJ and Joliet. What's your quick bitch, CJ?
12: Hey, my quick bitch is people that can't follow simple directions. Listen, I'm an internet technician, right? If I tell you it's going to take about 10 minutes before you can connect, why are you immediately trying to connect? I just told you it's not going to work. Do you understand the words that are coming out of my mouth? That's all I got to say.
2: And thanks for the call, CJ.
1: By the way, here, this is what I'm talking about. You've never seen one of these?
2: Let me see.
1: These toilet seats that have, you hit the button and this, you get
2: I don't think I've seen one of those.
1: Like, this is what I'm saying
2: I'm
1: right
2: not
1: here.
2: Going to the that fancy device, bathrooms that you and Charlie
1: there,
2: are going
1: that's
2: to.
1: That's a gigantic bacteria like housing unit is what that is. That's a duplex for other people's bacteria.
2: Where do you see these toilet seats?
1: Oh, they're all over the place. You've seen them, haven't you, Charlie?
0: I feel like you've seen them at the airport.
1: Haven't you?
2: Airport?
1: Yeah, airports. A lot of public
0: places. Meanwhile's exclusive fancy bathroom.
1: What's that?
0: Meanwhile's exclusive fancy bathroom club.
1: Yeah. I'm not using those toilet covers. No, I'll put paper down or I'll just wipe the seat down.
2: Yep.
1: It is a horrible concept, isn't it? Just think of that toilet, wherever it is. Your imagination goes wherever. There's been, over the last 365 days, there's probably been 10,000 asses on that thing, right? You think like just a little thin, it's like a piece of paper as thick as one of your hairs is going to protect you from the 10,000 asses that have been on that seat over the course of the last 365, right?
2: I will say, there are some things that you just have to accept.
1: I'm with you.
2: And it's just that bathrooms are generally not going to be clean places.
1: No question. That's why you should always shower and always wash your hands.
2: Yes. Agreed.
1: Okay, so that's more important than actually, I think, covering the seat. But just think, I think about that all the time. How about a bathroom toilet if you have to sit down? Or I mean, an airplane toilet if you have to sit down on it. Like, think of the number of asses that have been on that thing.
0: Yeah. I hate the, like, when it's still warm.
1: Oh.
0: I might as well be sitting on another man's ass at that point.
1: Really? It's better than cold, isn't
0: it? No, because if it's cold,
2: it hasn't been used.
0: I can tell myself the lie. I can't.
1: It was used maybe an hour before, but it's still been used.
0: I can tell myself the lie.
1: They came in between dumps and put a new seat on.
0: I can tell myself the lie. I can't believe I'm the first person to ever use this toilet.
1: Right.
2: Charlie's christening the public restroom.
1: Like you said, Charlie, you have to just, there is an implied amount of bacteria and nastiness that goes to the public toilet. I would think that a warm seat would be welcomed.
0: No, the warm, I'm like, I feel like I know everything about the person who is just sitting here.
1: But you know what I'm saying? Like, you're just denying the fact that somebody was on that seat, maybe less recent than the guy who left it.
0: Sometimes I want to live in a little denial.
2: Head in the clouds, Charlie. Gary's in Bourbonnais. What's your quick pitch?
13: Hey, guys. It is the parents in your kids' sports group chat. Dear Lord, oh, my God. The coach, it will give out basic, simple instructions, and then you'll have 13 of the silliest questions. Or my favorite is when the coach will ask, who's not going to be there, right? And then you have 12 of your 13 parents telling you that their kid is going to be there. That's not what he asked. Just stay off the chat. Don't gossip. Pay attention.
1: Yeah,
2: that's a good one, Gary.
1: I gotta say, too, like, I'm glad, and this is, you know, I'm not ignoring that those issues also existed back when my kids were that age, but I can't imagine how much it's even deteriorated with regard to the overly aggressive, competitive parents. Social media, I'm sure, has played a role, and it's not a good role. I'm just glad I miss the days. I don't wish time away, but
2: yeah,
1: I'm raising kids these days. And again, my kids are all a little bit older, and but man, the amount of emphasis that's on social media and other stuff, I don't know how you guys do it these days.
8: I can't imagine like being a 10-year-old and then finding out that parents are like talking crap about you or something in a group chat. A team chat, like oh, Karen, like Jim, like what are you guys talking? You know, like
1: Johnny sucks. You need to drop him in the lineup and get him out of shortstop, put him in right field.
8: That would suck.
1: It is. It's a cruel, cruel world out there in the world of, you know.
2: These group chats, too, have gotten so out of hand where it's like, I got put into a giant group chat a couple weeks ago for a birthday. And now it's turned into like a plans-making chat. And it's like, no, these things are strictly business. All right? If you're going to put me into like a 20-something person chat, it is strictly business. And once we're done with said event, we're done. We're done. We don't need to be a part of this giant 20-person.
0: You don't want to linger.
2: Yeah, exactly.
8: Are you going to leave the group chat, or are you just going to ignore it? No, you leave, it's making too much of a big deal.
1: But not really. It's no different than these guys were bitching and moaning about them pitching a position player. You can get up in the seventh inning and
2: what
1: leave.
2: I did is I just muted it. I muted it, so I get no notifications about it.
1: Yeah.
2: Move on. All right, last one here. Jimmy's in Palatine. What you got, Jimmy?
1: Jimmy.
2: Jimmy. Going once. Here you go. All right. Coming up next, we will
1: do something.
2: Do something.
1: Come back.
2: You may want to be listening for
1: exactly.
2: it.
1: Exactly. That's exactly right.
2: It could
1: right.
2: be worth your while.
1: That's up next.
2: That's next here on Waddle and Sylvie.
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0: White Sox won another series last night.
5: And they've another got a road series.
0: Another road series, a big one. They've got a big home series coming up in a couple weeks, and it is against the Cleveland Guardians as those two teams continue to go back and forth. Sox did pick up a half game in the standings today after Cleveland lost to Minnesota in extra innings. And that game on August 8th is when you're going to see Ozzie Guillen's jersey go up.
5: Nice.
0: Into not the rafters in baseball, but you know where they are on the that little, I guess it's like a wall between the upper deck and the lower deck and the suites right there.
5: Yeah.
0: So Ozzy will be enshrined forever when that jersey retirement happens. So let's ring it up right now. 312-332-3776. For number 13, we'll go caller number 13. You're going to win a pair of tickets to Ozzie Guillen's jersey retirement

0: and that is August 8th against Cleveland. So 312-332-3776. You'll win a pair of tickets. We'll be giving away another pair tomorrow. You'll be hearing all throughout the day that we'll be giving away some pairs of tickets. So if you don't win now, you can win tomorrow as well and go see a really good White Sox team as well.
1: Exciting. For sure.
0: And Ozzie, I mean, you want to talk about one of the all-time characters this city has had.
1: Yes.
0: And you talk about, especially from the managerial and coaching side of things, some of the characters that we've had in this town. Ozzie is right up there with pretty much all of them.
1: Yeah, it's been a joy to watch him and Chuck do their thing this year. And Ozzie's a very entertaining guy, very good at what he's doing now as well.
0: And he holds no punches.
1: No, he doesn't. Scooble has spoken again and says he wants to remain with the Tigers to finish the season with them. Thinks they can win a World Series in Detroit. So,
0: okay.
1: Yeah, he's talking again.
0: How about you start with trying to make the playoffs? Although they did beat the Cubs. Like, that's part of why the Cubs series was frustrating, is you lost that series and you didn't face Mize or Scooble.
1: Yes, that's exactly
0: right. Either one of them. So, all right, when we come back, we'll be joined by Michael Wilbon, who makes his return to the Waddle and Sylvie show. That's next here on ESPN Chicago.
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0: Waddle, good news. I finally broke 100.
1: Well, that's cute.
0: Cute.
1: Yeah, the new goal is breaking flight.
0: Breaking flight?
1: Yes, 95. Same number as the calories in a Yingling flight beer.
0: So you're telling me that my golf score still isn't low enough?
1: Well, not if you want to keep up with flight. 95 calories, 2.6 carbs, my friend.
0: Great, another goal to chase.
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2: Uh-oh. 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Anybody? 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
0: Every week here on Waddle and Sylvie, it's Michael Wilbon who joins us on the Yuengling Guest Hotline. 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
0: Mike, good to have you back on the show. How are you feeling, my man?
6: I'm good. Soaking up a beautiful, low-humidity summer day in Washington, D.C., which happens about once every 10 years.
5: That's exactly. Not normal. Can we sell you on, we started the show today, Mike, with Tyler and Charlie and Hannah and myself, all very excited about the direction Chicago sports are heading, and there are no guarantees.
6: Yeah.
5: And maybe it was kind of spurred on by the announcement that Patrick Kane is coming back. And
6: yeah,
5: you can't
6: made me happy.
5: Yeah, and you can't connect the dots to that, to them getting to the postseason. But a little nostalgia never hurt the enthusiasm. But if you look at the landscape of Chicago sports, pretty exciting right now.
6: Very, very. I was just talking about this with my brother and my nephew and Matthew, who's only gotten to see the last 10 years of it because he's too young. But he caught the end of the Blackhawks. But yes, yes, yes. And I was very excited about the notion that we went out of our show yesterday, the PTI, talking about Patrick Kane coming back. And that's Patrick Kane and I are birthday twins. So
5: nice.
6: Thank you very much. And I'm unabashed Kane admirer, and so there's no way you can convince me that he won't be Bedard. There's some great players who are just great players on their own. They're sort of mercenaries, and they're great.
5: Mm-hmm.
6: And that alone is worth it. Kane was a mentor. He always had the reputation in that locker room. And so, yes, Bedard needs that. He knows that. He spoke to it. And so, yes, this is a cool thing that he came back. But in the general uptick, I mean, anybody who watched last week, God. I mean, we were so excited. You guys know where I was on drafting Caleb Wilson in the first
0: round. Yeah.
6: So when that happened, I was nuts. And then to see him play like that, and there's a long way to go. Let's not get crazy. This is a long way for the all-time greats to go. Because I'm going to mention two guys who rivals, who belong to Chicago, who both took, I think, 7 years before they could win anything. Michael Jordan and Isaiah Thomas. But they're all-time greats. The GOAT. And to me, Isaiah's going to be on my list of maybe the second greatest point guard behind Magic ever. It's 7 years. It takes years. So people need to, understand that. And it's going to take Caleb Wilson years. Mm-hmm. But you got to get started. You have to have talent. And so we're excited about that. Obviously, we're excited about the Bears and what happened last year and what we think they could possibly go this year. So that right there I've covered – the three out-of-season teams. And then if we're talking about the White Sox and Cubs, my God. Look, I know there have been years where they both seem to have better teams and be in first place or leading wild card position or whatever. But okay, the White Sox were the dregs of the league, of all of baseball, for back-to-back seasons, and they're not now. And it's exciting to watch. And the Cubs, if they can keep a pitcher healthy, to hang in like the Cubs have. The Cubs season is underrated. To have they've had offensive woes, back to forth games like last night to make me crazy. But to hang in there like they've hung in with pitchers coming and going like through a revolving door onto the injured list, and to hang in there and to be leading the wild card chase and to still be only, 6 or so behind Milwaukee, it's amazing what the Cubs have done. That covers it. I mean, you know, Northwest got a close plug in. The most exciting new football stadium in the history of college football opening in 2 months. We got a lot of stuff happening.
5: Yeah. By the way, Mike is brought to you also by Northwestern Athletics. Northwestern Athletics, the gold standard for stadiums, is now purple. Visit newryanfield.com to learn more. And I hear, I've seen, you know, pictures, but I hear it is unbelievable. Words can't describe it accurately.
7: Did you like Chip Kelly in the construction outfit the other day, Mike?
6: That's hysterical. And then placing him, somebody, a brilliant marketing, placing Chip Kelly by Picasso. It was hysterical. Yes. Look. So basically the brief, you know, not to undercover scouting report on Northwestern football right now is that our coaches, Dave Braun and his staff, have done just a great job over their short tenure developing offensive and defensively, line play and line men and the tough positions, linebackers, and players who now interest NFL scouts. And the question is going to be, okay, how do we ratchet it up in the skill position areas? Well, you go get Chip Kelly. You go convince a guy who's done this at that level that this is a place where he can make a difference. And we're hoping that. I mean, we're hoping that. And we just had a recruiting season that a lot of people who keep up with daily recruiting, I don't, love, and I, you know, the place, and I do know this. You know, let me not say it that way. Let me not be that flip. You know, I live in one of the areas that Northwestern had, we had not been in on as much as we should have been in on, which is the greater DMV, District, Maryland, and Virginia. There's so many great players who come from here for basketball and football. And now, what's great is, all you got to do is look around the country. That would be, hello, Caleb Williams. Yep. That's where he's from, DMV. His high school is sending kids all over the country who play high-level D1 going to NBA and NFL places. The highest-ranked high school football player in the land, you know, Carter Meadows, is a family friend. He's like my nephew. Sorry about whatever's going on back here. I can't run away from it with noise. And this kid comes from Gonzaga High School, Caleb Williams High School. Mm. And he's going to Michigan. He took a visit to Northwestern. His mom is from Chicago. We are now in on those kids. I got kids from those schools calling me saying, you know, Mr. Wilbon, you know, we know you went to Northwestern. We're really thinking about it seriously. The coaches are in on them. We're in on them. That's what has to happen for us to make a next step. You have to sort of corner a market or two in places that are hotbeds for recruiting activity. You have to have the talent. It's like pro sports.
5: Yeah.
6: It's the same as getting Caleb Wilson. It's the same thing, and they're being paid. It's identical. So, you know, I'm excited about the new stadium and October 2nd for the opener and the whole thing.
5: I got to tell you, I hate to sound like the old guy screaming at the clouds. I love college football. I can't wait for it to start. Because when I'm watching, like, it's SEC Media Day, and I get the new coach from Florida, a phone is buzzing. He's, you're lucky I didn't throw the podium at you. I got, you know, Lane Kiffin talking about how I wish it wouldn't have been his you know, messy in his lead. Mike, I got to tell you, like, all of the nonsense that exists in college sports right now, I just want to get to game day, and I want to get all the other stuff completely off the radar.
6: I hate the other stuff too, but it is entertaining, Tommy. It's Kiffin. I mean, what a lie. I mean, just lie, right? And so
5: it's like wrestling.
6: That stuff is, it is. It's just a big show.
5: Yeah.
6: And so I'm excited for college football too, for my own local reasons, obviously. And then the whole thing, I want to see it. I mean, you get a coach. Who was the coach from the SEC the other day who said, we're going to be better because of me?
7: I think it was the same guy Waddle's alluding to. It was John Sumrall. I believe it was him.
6: The Florida guy?
7: Yeah.
6: We're going to be better because of me. I love that. That guy is more likely to be fired by Thanksgiving than his team is to be better because of him.
5: Amen.
6: Oh, my God. It's so great. But I'm with you. I, I, I'll be into it on week zero.
5: Yes.
7: Yeah.
6: And, you know, week two, I think, Northwestern, we had Deion coming in. Deion and Colorado come in.
5: Nice.
6: I think week one or two, like September 12 or 19 or something like that. And so we'll have Deion at the little Lakefront Theater.
7: Wow.
6: Before we move into the to the new palace.
7: That's quite the welcome for Deion over on the lakefront there.
5: I got to ask you, too, are you surprised? Maybe not because of all this success, but no school has had more chaos recently. And by recently, I mean over the last couple of years than Michigan. But yet, as you just said, Mike, the number one ranked kid is going to Michigan, right?
6: Yeah. And he's, I mean, he's, look, he could have gone anywhere he wanted
5: right.
6: to. You know, he's a kid that this is not exactly private when this guy shows up. They call him from the principal's office and say, you got to come to the principal's office. This kid's only a straight-A student, the best athlete in the world, the best kid in the world. And he has to go to the principal's office because Bill Belichick showed up to talk to him. Okay? So my man could have gone anywhere in America based on academic, and, you know, literally. And he's going to Michigan because he's got a sense of what it is that Michigan offers him academically and athletically, and they have won two things recently called the national championship in football and basketball, men's basketball and football.
5: Yeah.
6: I mean, so my God, it also shows you that the notion of drama driving away kids and talented coaches, that's a fallacy. Nobody's driven away.
7: Yeah.
6: People are going to find a way to make an excuse for being where they want to be.
7: Yeah. Well, especially these days with NIL and all that, too.
6: Yes.
7: Let's get back to Kaner real quick, because Patrick Kane and the return to Chicago, I think, had the city really buzzing today, because that's a three-time champion coming back to the place where he really grew as a hockey player. When you look, and you've seen them all, the great Chicago athletes that have come here, what tier would you be putting Patrick Kane in?
6: Well, I mean, top.
7: Yeah.
6: Top. I mean, you know, he won three championships.
7: Yeah.
6: I mean, so, like, if we start with championships as a kind of a tiebreaker. Okay, so there's Scotty and Michael.
7: Right.
6: End of list. He's never going to replace Mike Ditka, even though Mike was two championships, one as a coach, one as a player. No, he's not going to replace Dick Coach. But Tina's way up there. You know, in terms of just championships won, excellence. I know he didn't win an MVP in that time, but to me, he was every bit the equal of Sid Crosby in terms of what he could do to put a team on his back and win championships, which is the name of the game. And he goes ahead of a lot of guys. I mean, it's hard. I mean, look, for somebody who's my age, it's hard to put people ahead of Gale Sayers and Dick Butkus. It just is. Mm-hmm. But, and Ernie Banks and Billy Williams and Ron Santo and Fergie Jenkins, it's hard. But Kane, three championships, and it should have been four. I mean, there was a deflected goal against the Kings one night where game seven in United Center when Barkley and I were sitting there next to each other, you know, crying because we should have been in the fourth Stanley Cup final, would have won that one. I mean, so Kane produced three and in a couple of other conference finals. And I know he wasn't alone. That was a nice ensemble they had. But, no, man, Patrick Kane – He's overlooked in it. He's in that. Again, if we're gonna talk accomplishment, if we're gonna start there, it, of course it's Jordan and Pippen, and then who's next?
5: Yeah, he's the greatest American-born hockey player of all time, is he not? I mean,
6: he's certainly in that discussion, and it's a limited discussion. So yeah, I mean, if it's championships, and of course, again, Mike Ditka's in that. But you know, there's a lot of people who are going to get a lot of ballyhoo and glory, and they deserve it. Everybody on the 2016 Cubs, everybody on the 85 Bears. You know, I mean, 10, 13, 15 for Patrick Kane. Come on now.
7: Yeah,
5: we've talked about things to be excited about. We really haven't talked much about the upcoming season for the Bears and the NFL season kicking off. Are you excited about this getting started as well, or are you going to wait to the regular season before you get your juices flowing?
6: No, I'm terrified already, which is probably, I guess, a good sign. I'm terrified already. And, yeah, you look, the Bulls thing is a way off. It's developing. You're watching it. you know, maybe with both eyes now, but still, you know, you can look away and say, okay, they lost 4 out of 5. Okay, fine, whatever. They're going to have that. The Bears are at a different place. They crossed, you know, they crossed a bridge, you know, with those playoff games, even the one they lost, beating the Packers, losing to the Rams. I'm terrified already because there's so much to consider. There's the excitement of what could be a next evolutionary step for Ben Johnson and Caleb Williams. And, you know, somebody declared them, like, of the teams with talent 26 years old under, the Bears were like third or fourth in the entire league. When you consider Odunze, and you consider Luther, and you consider Loveland, and you consider, you know the guys they have. And so that I get excited about. Then I'm terrified about the schedule, which is going to be the hardest in the league. You know, you cannot, you know, injuries rearrange the history of pro sports. I mean, all we got to do is look at Derrick Rose to see that.
5: Yeah. Well, even on a smaller front, Mike, their first opponent, the Carolina Panthers, Tyler and I were talking, they've already lost their right tackle and now one of their best young defensive players today.
6: I saw that. I just saw that. Well, I didn't even know about the best. I know about the defensive. They've been in camp one day.
5: Yes.
6: Yeah. One day. And so you're like, okay, you know, let me get a grip here. And so that's when being terrified has all of it's the swirl of emotions from the promise of what they left us with in January to the unknown about the difficult schedule, health, maturation. You know, what is it that we're going to look back and see? Was that the beginning of some incredibly grand mission and time like Blackhawks? Where, I mean, they did this, you know, talking about Patrick Kane and tying this all together. They did this. And that kind of left us, the Bulls obviously did it to the extreme. It kind of left us wanting with the 16 Cubs and the 85 Bears. The reason they're identified by those years is because it was a one-time thing. There was no encore. And I also think that those teams did something that was harder. Each one of those teams did something that was the hardest thing they could have done. The 16 Cubs did something that was, it's a one-timer. There's no encore. It was never going to be an encore. That's it. And the 85 Bears, maybe, that level of greatness. And I know they left us wanting for more, those of us of a certain age. Tommy was just coming into that, to be a part of that. But I, you know, with these Bears, man, the whole range of things seems possible. And, I want to fast forward to, like, week 3 of the preseason. But on the other hand.
5: Yeah.
6: I want to see, like, what is Caleb's progress? Like, with all the wonderment he gave us last year, can you hit Cole Kmet in front of you for 6 yards on 3rd and 4? Can you do that? Can you do that as opposed to running around 57 yards wide and throwing it down the field? Can you just hit Kmet or can you hit Swift for 6 yards in front of you, you know, on 3rd and 5 to extend the drive? Can those simple things, is he going to grow in that way? So I'm psycho already.
5: Yeah, we're in that process of asking, you know, the generic questions. What's the biggest question mark or the biggest question you have about your team? And Tyler and I have been talking about, and I think it's, look, the biggest question with this team, it's not, is Jalen Johnson going to be healthy? It's not, will they get more pass rush? It's not, who's going to play left tackle? Let's be honest. The biggest question with this team is, can a player who's good to be very good, who plays the most important position in all of professional sports, who was drafted first overall and who has been paired with one of the best offensive minds in the game right now, can he make the step from being good / very good to being elite? That's the question. That, to me, is the greatest question facing this team. And I don't say that in a negative way.
6: No. It's the most important question facing the franchise.
5: Yes.
6: Sorry, you know, for all the people who are losing their minds over the stadium. The most important question is, is there a bridge?
5: Yes.
6: From really good and exciting as hell to great.
5: Yes.
6: Look, there are quarterbacks. Let me name a couple of guys who have not made it officially yet. Even though you can say they've crossed over and they're at least on the right side of the bridge. Okay, so the quarterbacks of the Buffalo Bills and Baltimore Ravens and the Cincinnati Bengals. You can tell me all you want about Burrow and yards. Okay, has he crossed over? Is he is he over where every year for a while, for a small window even, 4 or 5 years, he's going to be a threat to get his team to the Super Bowl. That's the kind of threat you're hoping to see. You know, we haven't seen that in Baltimore. We haven't seen it. As terrific as he is individually and as amazing as his talent is, are we going to see that with Josh Allen in Buffalo? That next step from exciting, from my God, I love this kid, from he may have demonstrated Hall of Fame, you know, qualities, and those three guys I mentioned have demonstrated those qualities. Caleb's away from that yet. But even so, there's a couple of steps. There's another step this year to, all right, so is he going to, it's not just yards. I don't want to measure it by that. Is his impact ratcheted up 25% on a week-to-week basis?
5: Yeah.
6: Can he lead his team? Can he and his coach be so formidable that it occupies the headspace of opposing coaches and quarterbacks? Can Caleb get to, and Ben Johnson get to that step? Then there's the next one. Can you win a Super Bowl? Can you be a threat to win several?
5: Yeah.
6: Tommy, that's the deal. That to me is the thing. And yeah, well, you know, we'll deal with, you know, pass rush. Didn't Richard Dent go from like a great rookie season to something like 18 and a half sacks? Can Booker do that? I mean, there is improvement within teams where people just overlook it. And they look back and say, oh, my God, this guy was great. I don't know that Singletary was great his rookie year. Like, sometimes you need a second or third year, and you realize Hall of Fame great. I just mentioned two of the great defensive players in the history of the NFL. They needed a minute. So maybe that's on this Bears roster. I hope it is. But those are still secondary to Caleb.
5: For sure.
6: More Caleb.
5: Yep. Michael Wilbon with us here on Waddle and Sylvie. You know, you brought up the 2016 Cubs too, and this past weekend they had their celebration of that 2016 team. It's so funny because it's such a great team. It's a remembered team, but it feels like there's some complicated legacies associated with it all, with the way that Joe Maddon left, the way that Theo left. It felt like Chris Bryant was going to be a Cub for life, and we haven't seen him on a baseball field, it seems like, in forever.
6: Yeah.
5: But like, when you think back and the way that you saw that team get celebrated this weekend, like, what kind of memories did it bring back for you?
6: You know, only good ones. I was okay in real time, and Tommy will remember this, when all those guys were shipped out that week and people were going nuts. And, you know, my brother and my son were like, I'm never going to follow them again. Which, of course, stop. And I was like, nope, let them go. They're not going to repeat this. There's no encore. And I didn't expect Chris Bryant to, like, never play again, which is where we are, essentially. I didn't expect Javi Baez was not going to be El Mago again, which is what happened. It's okay. It's all right. That team was never going to have an encore. They carried, and I don't expect them to be able to give voice to this. If there were such things as newspapers anymore, and people spent time examining something other than stupid analytics, people would delve into the minds of those players to talk about the difficulty. And I know Anthony Rizzo has it in him. I know he does, because he's contemplative, and he's introspective. That what that team did was the hardest thing in the history of baseball. To carry that around. Now they could say, while they stood on the field in Cleveland, well, I don't know what that feels like because I haven't been here for all 108 years. Yeah, they were. Because they couldn't go to a PTA meeting or the dry cleaners or Chicago Cut or anywhere else and not know what that felt like to carry that around. And you only know in retrospect. You can only know that way. And so I'd like to ask those guys about that. You know, I'd like to ask Jake Arrieta about that. What that was like. They were so great for a year and a half, really. It took 15 and then 16. And then they held it together. They're pretty good for a while. But there was no encore for me as a historian of sport. That was done. And so I look back at it as, yep, let's celebrate these dudes. They should dine out for free forever. They should be on scholarship here forever, like the 85 team. And that's a different set of circumstances on why that never happened again. But you look at it, those are complex legacies too, aren't they?
5: Yeah.
6: Tommy?
5: Yeah. Oh, yeah.
6: Buddy Ryan and Mike Ditka and and even Walter, even maybe the greatest football player pound for pound ever who ever lived.
5: Jim McMahon, Walter, all of it.
6: Legacies. Jim, those are complicated legacies. And, yeah, the Cubs kind of are. I don't hold them to the same thing, though. I think with Joe Maddon and that team did, Theo, I don't find it complicated. I just think that what they did is the most amazing thing in the history of Chicago sports for 1 year, for one championship team. Does it mean they're better than the 85 Bears, who I think of the, well, them and the 96 or the 92 Bulls, those are teams, and that's not complex. Look at their legacy.
5: Yeah, yeah.
6: My
5: yeah.
6: God, The Last Dance is the greatest legacy documentary of all time. So I think that part of winning a championship is having legacy, and part of it being fascinating is complex legacies and all of it. You know, you can't even celebrate the Bulls team and have all those guys under one roof anymore.
7: Right.
6: You can't even have it.
7: Good luck getting half of them.
5: So, yeah.
6: That's right. So it's a good thing that they celebrated 16. I didn't watch it. I don't need to. I'm not going to watch it. There's a few things I never watched. It's one time. It's like a great movie. I don't need it. I remember it. In my case, I have an unfair advantage in that I was there. I was actually on the field in Cleveland for Game 7. I don't need to see it again. You know, Ben Zobrist brought me a hat. One of my memories, Ben Zobrist brought me a hat, a baseball cap. It's drenched in champagne. That was the World Series cap the team was wearing. And he said, hey, I know what this means to you. Give this to your kid.
8: Wow. That's cool.
6: And so Matthew has that cap. And, you know, it's like, okay, that's it. I'm never watching. I'm not watching retrospectives. I'm not, you know, going back. And I have not watched Game 7. I don't think I'm going to watch it. It's you know, it's in my head. It stays there. I don't really watch. I've never watched Super Bowl again. Tommy, you probably have. I have not watched it.
5: I have not either. I've only seen it once, to be honest with you. I obviously have seen highlights, but I haven't seen the whole game.
6: Right. Same thing. And I'm good with that. I'm good with those memories in that 16 team, and I'm glad. And listen, again, I'm impressed to death by this team and the way they keep fighting. And I don't even know how long they can hang on to the rope when you just day after day there's bad news about a pitcher going on the IL. I don't know how long you can do that, but they're doing it.
7: Yep. Mike, appreciate the time every single week, and we'll talk to you next week. All right.
5: Thanks, Mike.
6: Aren't you guys? Be good.
7: All right. That's Michael Wilbon from PTI, and he's always brought to you by Waddle's guys over at Hawk
5: and Northwestern.
7: Yeah. All right. Coming up next, it is Aki's A-List. Hannah LaMotta's got control of the ship. That's next.
9: 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Waddle and Sylvie. 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
12: 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Hannah LaMotta's got the questions today. What's on deck, Hannah?
15: All right. So a few days ago, Ben Solak on ESPN.com put out an article previewing the top storylines for training camps. And he kind of had 4 different categories. One of the categories was 5 unanswered questions that could be answered. He had some battles that could be in camp as well. He had injuries to watch in camp. And then rookie battles, or just rookies to watch in general. And for the Bears, he put them in the rookies category. And he had Logan Jones as the main rookie that he wants to watch. He described the, you know, Drew Dahlman retirement and then trading for Garrett Bradbury. And then he said, basically, Jones is cut from the Dahlman cloth, not physically dominant, but smart and quick on his feet. Of course, the Johnson offense is brutally complex, which could make asking a rookie center to manage protections and run adjustments right away a recipe for disaster. Jones will likely unseat Bradbury at some point in the season. How well he performs in training camp will be the first sign of just how ready he is. So my question to you guys is, do you agree that Logan Jones is the player to watch for the Bears in training camp? And if not, who else do you think is?
16: I think he's one of them. And I look, I think that Caleb in year 2 of this, I thought it was imperative that Drew Dahlman was signed last year. And I remember... Mm-hmm. I remember as you know, we were talking about who should they add in free agency. And again, I mean, you had high hopes for Ben, but right. We didn't know. But one thing I was very adamant about, I remember, was you've got to find stability in front of a young quarterback who just got sacked 68 times. He's got to feel comfortable from the interior. It's just, especially for quarterbacks who are not blessed with great height, they are bothered more. All quarterbacks are bothered by pressure that comes up the middle, but I think sight lines are really important. You want him to feel comfortable. You want him to feel confident. And having an accomplished veteran center, I thought, was really important. I still think it's important. Mm-hmm. I don't think it's as important. To the point what I'm saying is that if Logan Jones goes through camp and proves to them, to Dan Roschar, who is a hell of a coach, and to Ben Johnson, who I, you know, trust more than anyone in the building, and they feel comfortable that he's the best option, mm-hmm. then I don't think it's unreasonable to think that that could happen. Am I projecting that or predicting that? No, because I haven't seen Logan Jones adjust to what they're going to ask him to do. And certainly it's a step up in class, despite him being at a school where the offensive line has always excelled as they take the next step. So I do think, and not to add, listen, Bradbury's been an accomplished veteran for a very long time. Brad, the step down from Drew Dolman to Bradbury, it is yeah. just that. It's a step down. If this was a guy the caliber of Drew Dolman, I would say no chance. You right, know what I mean? Yeah. Mm-hmm. But because, you know, you look at Bradbury's, you know, and Pro Football Focus is whatever it is, however you want to use it, I believe he was like 30th in pass protection and 45th in run block.
12: Right.
16: Grading is.
12: There's a reason he's available.
16: Correct.
12: Off of a team that went to the Super
16: so
12: Bowl.
16: So I guess the point I'm making is I think it's more likely that he will get an opportunity to start Logan Jones than had Drew Dolman, obviously, and they probably would, you know, I mean, right, things would have been different. Him. But I just think that there is a drop off from Dolman to Bradbury, which then opens the door for Logan Jones starting. Right. Don't know if it's week one, but I wouldn't be shocked in the slightest.
12: Yeah, I think Logan Jones is definitely one of the guys who can unseat what appears to be an incumbent. I think it's probably him and then Malik Muhammad at corner.
16: I think Xavier Thomas for me as well. Mm-hmm. Look, they, in most people's eyes, they way overdrafted him.
12: Right.
16: Okay?
12: But that means Ben freaking loves the guy.
16: Well, that's what I'm saying. If this was, you know, if Matt Eberflus was the coach, I'd be like, what the hell did you do? The fact that it's Ben Johnson, I'm like, hey, what the hell did you do? Yeah. You know, like yeah. in a completely different tone. I've said it a million times. Like, I don't think this kid is just straight line fast. I think he's a kid that, you know, shakes well off the line. Mm-hmm. It's hard to jam him. Most straight line wide receivers who are just vertical guys, you can get off their routes by just
12: hitting. Some of his best stuff in college was behind the line of scrimmage.
16: Yes. So I think he's going to get it. I mean, I think Roush is going to get some play. I think they're going to use 13 personnel. I would think that the Logan Jones one does intrigue you.
12: Yeah. I would, you'd know better than I would on this too. What was the way Solak phrased it, that he could unseat him at some point during the season?
15: Yeah, he said Jones will likely unseat Bradbury at some point in the season. How well he performs will be the first sign of just how ready he is.
12: But will they really throw a rookie in there for performance is what I'm wondering, especially at the center position, because is there almost like this relationship where it's like a personal catcher? Like Lester was always going to throw to Rossi no matter what, unless Rossi was injured, right?
16: Well, you know, at some point in the season, it is really likely that transition will take place.
12: Because Logan of injury or because of performance?
16: Because of performance, I think. I mean, Logan
12: because
16: Jones.
12: Because then you're going to be talking about Logan Jones going through practice, not getting many reps, and then being thrown into the fire as a center.
16: Well, that's what to keep an eye on it. See how many reps he gets. They may split them. Yeah. You know, they may split reps. Again, that's why I don't know. Ben may be like, look, the best thing we can do, especially for Caleb going into his second year in this offense, give him a veteran. And then he may step up into, you know, wait till you go to Tennessee in the third preseason week and you're trying to keep Jeffrey Simmons out of the backfield.
12: But yeah.
16: Well, I'm just in practice. Yeah. He'll practice.
12: Yeah. That's true. Yeah. And then they do a joint scrimmage with Cincinnati.
16: Yeah.
12: You get Dexter Lawrence.
16: Correct. So, I mean, I...
12: And then against Cleveland, you get Mason Graham.
16: Correct. So,
12: welcome to the show, kid.
16: I don't think Ben is shy about, you know, putting the right or the best player in. I really don't. So, I'm not predicting that he's going to start. I'm just saying to you, I think because it's year two and there is a drop off from Dolman to Bradbury, I wouldn't rule it out. I just wouldn't.
15: Yeah. The only thing I don't want is, do you guys remember when Karan Amagaji got thrown into, I think it was mid-game when he had to go in.
12: Yeah, against
15: in
12: the Vikings.
3: Starting against the Vikings. Danielle Hunter, I think.
15: It was the worst thing you could ever imagine. It was just a dumpster fire. I felt so bad for the kid. So I'm just hoping with Logan Jones, like, you kind of do take your time, but at the same time, like.
12: At least the difference with Amagaju was, remember, he was coming off of injury, too.
15: Yeah.
16: Coming out of Yale.
12: Out of Yale, and. And he never really had training camp and then just got thrown into action pretty much. At least Logan Jones is coming from the Big Ten, is coming from a school with offensive line pedigree, and is going to have a training camp.
16: He's got Joe Tooney on his left. He's got Jonah Jackson on his
12: and
16: right.
12: And that too. Yep.
16: You know, so again, I'm not suggesting it's seamless and it's easy for a rookie, but I don't think it's – I won't be shocked if, in fact, you start week one with him. Little surprised, potentially. But wouldn't be shocked.
12: Yep. What else, Hannah?
15: So let's go a little bit back to this Patrick Kane news. Obviously, it's been amazing for the city, and everybody's just happy to have him back, even though, you know, he's 36. It's not like he's in his prime. But I do think with Patrick Kane back, you have players that have already, Connor Bedard, Frank Nazar, Alex Vlasic, Oliver Moore, they've already reposted. They're fired up. I think that just getting Kaner back with the Blackhawks is going to significantly boost everybody's play and give them that motivation just because they're playing alongside Patrick Kane. You know what I mean? So even if it doesn't pay off in a sense where, oh, he's not producing, you know, that much, I think just having him as a role model is so important for this team because it's kind of like, you know, a rookie's playing for Tom Brady, even when he was on the Bucks. It's like you want to make sure you're performing at your all-time best for this player.
12: Yeah, I can't remember if it was Carm or PB who said it earlier today, but it was, listen, Kaner made Alex DeBrincat a lot of money in Detroit.
16: Oh, yeah.
12: And not that he's going to necessarily get these guys big extensions, but he's just going to elevate everyone's play around him. While he's not the Patrick Kane that he used to be, a guy who won an MVP in the league, can he still just be a guy that elevates everyone around him? And the hope is, yeah.
16: Yeah, I mean, I think Patrick Kane how old is Patrick now? 38?
15: 36.
16: 36?
12: I thought it was 38.
15: No, I thought
12: it was two.
15: Let's check.
12: He's 37.
15: Oh, he's 37.
12: And he turns 38 November 19th.
16: I think 38-year-old Patrick Kane is different than 28-year-old Patrick Kane. And I think, you know, his career speaks for itself. And I think he's going to be a huge net positive for Bedard and the rest of the young guys in that.
12: I think one of the biggest impacts he can have, too, is that month or so without Bedard. Yeah. Can he help steady the ship and make sure that guys like Nazar, Oliver Moore, and some of the other guys that made their debuts, Frondell, can he raise their games and kind of help them mature on the fly next season?
16: I think, look, he had narrowed it down to Buffalo and Chicago, right?
12: Right.
16: Buffalo's much more poised to win than Chicago.
12: Yeah.
15: Correct, yeah.
16: So what is the motivation? Come back. Like the last thing that Patrick Kane wants to do is come back here and your last memory of Patrick Kane not be a positive one.
15: Right.
16: So I think that he comes in, A, with skill, with gas left in the tank, and B, with the perspective and the capacity to help the young players, including Bedard, you know, show them how to be a top-notch professional. Mm-hmm. Do you know what I mean?
12: Yeah.
16: I think it's great. I really do. And there's nothing wrong with adding a bit of nostalgia. If he can't skate, that's one thing. I don't think that's the case. You know, you're going to ask him to stay on the ice longer than everybody else.
12: Right.
16: I love it. I think it's fantastic. Yeah.
12: It gave a jolt to the city this morning. That's for damn sure.
15: It's crazy. Like I'm wearing Blackhawks. I've seen people wearing Blackhawks today. It's one of the most special moments. Like you can't really compare it to anything because when has something like this happened before in Chicago?
16: Well, not just that, Hannah, but like you want, these are the things, and sometimes it doesn't work out, but you want your stars to want to come home.
15: Exactly.
16: A lot of times your stars don't want to come home.
15: And he's loved it here, even when he was in Detroit and they came back here and he was just talking about how amazing it was to be back at the UC. And he's always kind of,
16: I think he bought a house up in Lake Forest years ago. I don't think they ever moved into it because he was always somewhere else.
15: He's been here every summer. You know, he trains here. He spends the summers here. Yeah. And it's just amazing. And even Taze something was posted earlier saying Taze texted Kane and said, "I'm so jealous, basically, that you get to go back and play. Like, yeah. I wish I could
17: do
15: that."
17: Yeah, that's awesome.
15: So that's just amazing that you have both of those players that just love the organization, love the city as much. And it's going to be fun to watch, even if it's not necessarily good.
17: Well, I think one of the special parts, too, with Taze is that, you know, his number is going to be retired in the next year or two as well at the UC because he just retired. And it'll be great to have Kane there for that, because if Kane went to Buffalo, guess who's not going to be there in all likelihood for Taze's jersey retirement? And you can't tell the story of those three championships. Those guys, it's like Jordan and Pippen. You cannot tell the story of that dynasty without one without the other.
16: Yeah. Good point.
15: All right. I have a funny story to tell, which is kind of sports related, but kind of not. So I was talking to my mom yesterday. Shout out to her.
17: Shout out to Hannah's mom.
15: I was talking to her about, you know, what we were talking about on air and everything. Mm-hmm. And I was talking to her about the show. And I was like, you know, you should really listen one time. And she was like,
16: should tell my wife that as well.
15: And she was like, oh, no, I can't do that. And I was like, what do you mean? Apparently, there's this thing, and I don't know if this is a thing for anybody else. She gets anxious listening to me talk on the radio because she thinks I'm going to mess up or not know something. And I was like, what do you mean? Like, you watch the news. And she's like, well, with the news, they have a teleprompter up. Like, there's no stress there. And I was like, Mom, like, I know.
17: How about the weather people?
16: Yeah.
15: And I'm like, and she's like, well, do you guys talk about, like, you know, history or anything? And I was like, if we're talking about history,
17: Waddle's World,
15: AOC, what is AOC really?
16: Yeah, that's right.
15: And then the funny thing is I opened up the tab yesterday on this computer, and the two tabs that were open was, did Ben Franklin discover electricity? And what do we use calculus for in real
16: life? That's AOC.
17: So no, that's Jack.
16: Oh, is it?
17: Oh, yeah, because she's sharing the same station that Jack uses.
15: It might
17: all
15: be.
17: Day.
15: But AOC's also been filling in.
17: That's true.
15: But,
17: I heard Jack and them talking
15: listen,
17: about this.
15: My point is she's stressed out about this when we have people working here that are stressed that don't even know what.
17: Listen.
16: You'll find out as a parent, you're always going to stress about your child, whether it's their participation in sports, their grades, what they do at work, like, all of that stuff. My wife's concern is that I'm just going to get fired because I'm a dumbass.
17: You got to tell your mom that anyone that hits the on button on a mic here, we're all wrestling for one brain cell.
15: That's what I'm saying. She doesn't understand that. She thinks that everybody, and I'm like, if they ask me a question, I don't know a question. I can just be like, I'm going to be honest, guys. I don't know the answer.
16: Yeah.
15: It's not like just she thinks it's a bad
16: noise.
15: Thing.
16: Yeah, no, that's what I do when I don't have an answer. That's me.
15: You can tell she's not really used to sports talk radio because it really got me. So maybe this conversation will help her be able to listen without physically cringing every time I talk.
16: It is, and it's
17: talk at home?
15: No, she gets nervous on the radio because she thinks I'm going to mess up.
16: I would give your mom a break and don't think she's being hard on you. What she is being protective. As a parent of four, every time my kids do anything, and they're old, they're 33, 30, 28, and 22, you're always apprehensive. Whether it's, you know, it's driving down the street, it's playing in a soccer game, whatever it is, you're always apprehensive. You always want the best for them. So it's coming from a position. It's coming from a good place, not a bad place, if you know what I'm saying.
15: Respect.
16: It's not like she doesn't trust you or doesn't respect you or doesn't think you're capable. It's just that's a parent feeling that it's hard to explain, but it exists.
17: Protective reflex.
16: Yes.
15: Yeah, I guess that might be it. Do we got time for one more sports?
17: Why don't you ask it on the other side?
15: Okay.
17: All right. So Hannah's going to wrap up the list. Coming up next, it's Waddle and Sylvie on ESPN Chicago.
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17: Good news, Waddle. I'm getting better out there on the course. Finally broke 100.
16: Oh, that's cute.
17: What do you mean cute?
16: Well, I mean, there's still work to do. The new goal is breaking flight.
17: Breaking flight?
16: 95, all right? Same number as the calories in a Yingling flight beer.
17: So you're telling me my golf game still needs to improve.
16: That's what I'm saying, okay? 95 calories, that's your number. 2.6 carbs.
17: Great. Another goal for me to chase.
16: Yingling flight, the next generation of light beer.
17: DG Yingling and Son, Pottsville, Pennsylvania.
16: Enjoy responsibly.
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12: Hannah's got some more she wants to get to here. What else you got, Hannah?
13: She's busy doing two jobs right now.
12: She's doing.
13: Mom, I just got to tell you, she's doing a great job. She's doing two separate jobs behind the glass.
14: Sorry, I'm back.
12: Dipped early today.
14: Yeah. Okay, so earlier Chuck Garfine talked to Dan Plesac, who's been, you know, I saw this. Yes, and he said kind of a bold statement, but I wanted to see if you guys agree with it or not. He said right now, as a White Sox fan and the team, he would not trade places with the Dodgers. He said that the White Sox, this is a better story right now than the Dodgers. The Dodgers are what they are. They're a finished product. But this is a White Sox team that nobody expected to be this relevant.
12: All right. So
14: he says, yeah, he's saying like the Dodgers are just going through the motions, but like the White Sox have taken the league by storm.
12: I get where he's coming from. In the sense that if the Dodgers don't win the series, win the World Series, the season is a failure.
13: Correct.
12: It is a bona fide failure if they don't win the World Series this year. However, if the White Sox don't win the World Series this year,
13: we're all going to cheer.
12: We'll be fine.
13: Yeah, like, the progress that's been made.
12: There's really only one path to this being a disappointing White Sox season, and that is falling off a cliff right now. And I don't think that's going to happen. Now, I would say this. I'd much rather be the Dodgers than the White Sox.
13: I would as well.
12: And that's no slight at the White Sox.
13: Nope.
12: That's just reality, and look yourself in the mirror as a baseball fan.
13: I mean, listen, I understand what Dan is saying. I just respectfully disagree from a fan's perspective. Give me the team that has the best roster and the most resources.
12: And I like having the expectations,
13: yes,
12: too.
13: I think having dynasties in sports isn't a bad thing. In fact, I think it's a good thing. So yeah, you got somebody to actually try to knock off the top of the mountain.
12: Right.
13: Like, I didn't have a problem with the Bulls being, and not just because, you know, you're a Bulls fan, but, yeah, you know, come get some of this. You want it?
12: Yeah.
13: You know, come get some.
12: Get you some.
13: Get you some.
12: Yeah.
13: Come on now.
12: All right. It's been fun.
13: What are you going to do tonight? Did you have a baseball game?
12: I'm going like, to keep score of my life tonight.
13: Yeah? What does that entail?
12: Stub toe on the door. That's, yeah.

0: an E1. I don't know.
1: Fifth beer down. Need to do laundry.
0: Yeah, that's a grand slam.
1: Good luck with that tonight.
0: I'll figure something out tonight.
1: I have a house full of relatives that I'm going home to, so I'm looking forward
0: to
1: seeing
0: me tomorrow.
1: Some smiling
0: faces.
1: My
0: cousins from France are going to be in town.
1: Nice.
0: They're going
1: to
0: get a...
1: Bring them to the show.
0: I don't know what time... If they get in tonight, maybe I'll bring them tomorrow. But they'll be here for 2 weeks, too. So.
1: All right. We'll bring them to the show next week.
0: Yeah, we'll figure it out. We'll figure it out. All right. That's going to do it for us today here on Waddle and Sylvie. Thanks to Hannah LaMotta for producing. Thanks to Charlie Bevins. And thank you to Michael Wilbon for joining us. Tomorrow will be Big Cat and Jesse Rogers.
1: Nice.
0: As we get you set for the weekend. That's going to do it for us today. We'll talk to you tomorrow here on Waddle and Sylvie.
2: Chicago, beep beep,
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2: Who's getting wild tonight? 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
4: I'm giving more buys than highs.
9: Waddle, waddle, waddle. 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Bum, bum, bum, bum, bum, bum, bum.
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11: 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I love y'all.
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3: By this time next week, your Bears will be on the practice field gearing up for a significant season. Year two under Ben Johnson with high expectations and loads of intrigue. We discuss tonight on Bears Weekly on ESPN 1000 and the Chicago Bears Radio Network with Super Bowl winning Bears guard Tom Thayer and former Bears quarterback Jim Miller. I'm Jeff Joniak. Dan Barilli, Jordan Tredup, Katie Fox, our producers in studio tonight. Kendra Smith, executive producer of the Bears Radio Network, is Eric Ostrowski. Coming up in tonight's program, we hear from rookie safety Dylan Thienemann, linebacker Jack Sanborn back with the Bears, and second-year interior offensive lineman Luke Newman. Gentlemen, very excited. We talk about the excitement every week leading up, every day, and some of the guys we're going to hear from tonight excite me, including that safety Dylan Thienemann. Tom, he is going to become a cornerstone piece, we hope, for this Bears defense for now and in the future.
4: Well, that's why they drafted him number one. You know, as we sat here a year ago, it was all about anticipation of Caleb, anticipation of Ben Johnson and his staff. This year, it's expectations. You talk about guys like Dylan or Caleb or Ben, everybody that we have really high expectations for.
5: You know, a lot's going to be expected of Dylan. You know, when you get drafted nowadays in the first round, a lot of the expectation that Tom's talking about is you're expected to be an impactful player and you're going to be contributing very quickly. Sounds like his biggest assignment is coming up with a handshake for all the DBs. So that's just another thing on his plate that he's got to work on. But he knows he's under a microscope. Everybody's watching him. And I think he's ready for the challenge. I do.
3: Guys, what also piques your curiosity as we move closer to camp? Tom, maybe something out of the ordinary because all the focus obviously is on the battles, the left tackle position, the competition on the defensive line, how that all turns out, the linebacker level, the health of the football team. What else is on your mind?
4: You know, a lot of it, my eyes gravitate towards Kyle Manongai, Colston Loveland, and Luther Burden on the offensive side of the ball. Because last year, they came into camp, but we didn't know where they were going to fit in, how they were going to fit in, or when they were going to fit in. And then by the fourth game, they all had their positions, and Ben knew exactly what to expect out of them and what he could get out of them. And they were significant contributors from that point on. And then when I go to the defensive side of the ball, Jeff, I'm still super curious about Shamar Turner, because here's a guy that when you talk about a position that rotates 7 or 8 guys per game day active, he can make a whole position better. And if he comes in with the young, brash, explosive, quick twitch fibers that we've seen him have when he is healthy, I'm really excited to see what Shamar Turner can contribute, because he's a guy that could burst onto the scenes just like Luther, Colston, and Kyle did last year on offense.
5: Yeah, I think it's the second-year players are going into their second year, the jump that they're going to make. I agree with Tom. Turner, we don't know. He's kind of an unknown. We know he's talented, but we didn't get to see him last year. So what is the jump that he's going to have? You know, even though we haven't seen it, so it's big for him. Caleb goes without question. Your quarterback is always going to be looked at. He's still very young in the process, but he's got a lot of areas of improvement we're looking for. You've talked about the completion percentage, how he plays in the first and the third quarters rather than just finishing games. And just, again, it's the rookies that contribute this year. You know, I think they've got a good, solid foundation that they built last year that they're looking to build upon. And a lot of guys now are going to have to start to take ownership. I think they earned that last year, and now they know that they're under a spotlight. And we'll see how they handle that pressure, because there is a lot of expectation that Tom's talking about.
3: You know, some of those second-year players were around the building at Hallis Hall for the majority of the offseason. Guys like Colston Loveland, guys like Luther Burden, both getting stronger in the weight room. And I just went back and looked at some of their statistics from a year ago. Loveland wound up 107 targets with 90 catches and 906 yards.
5: Led the team.
3: Six touchdowns.
5: Yeah.
3: And that was including the playoffs. He had 7 plays of 25 plus. In those final 4 games, including the 2 playoff games, guys, 48 targets. He had games of 94, 91, and 137. So we know this is a wide receiver in a tight end body. It gives a lot of flexibility to Ben Johnson to incorporate not just him, but the other tight ends as well. Cole Kmet prominently, and we'll see about Sam Roush this year, the 5th-round pick. But also the impact of Burden, who had at least 5 targets a game over 8 of his final 9 games and really came on strong the second half of the season. Jim and Tom, looking at Loveland and Burden, can they emerge as impact players at a level that we see the direction started last year? Can they take it to that next level right now?
4: You know, Jeff, one thing I want to say about Colston Loveland is, remember a couple weeks ago we were sitting across the table from Cole Kmet, and as he got up and he left the room, we both looked at each other and said, wow, this dude is yoked. I mean, you can see. I think that's the same that we got to expect out of Colston Loveland, because last year when he was rehabilitating a shoulder injury, you don't really have a chance to get underneath the weights, whether you're doing legs or bench presses or shoulder presses or whatever. So I expect a bigger, stronger, more dominant Colston Loveland because of he's not rehabbing, he's working out. And so I think that'll be a difference. And I think that a guy like Luther Burden, he's comfortable inside the building. And I think when you create an atmosphere for these guys to become comfortable and confident and they like being there, I think that's when you get to continue to see the best out of them as they mature in an NFL body.
5: I think they're in a really good spot because, you know, everybody says, well, is, you know, who's the true number one on the team? You know, like I said, last year, Rome Odunze was leading the Bears in receptions till he got hurt. And then, of course, Colston emerged as the leader in reception. So, you know, you've got kind of two number ones there, or they've shown that they can be the leaders. I think Luther Burden showed times last year late in the season where he emerged, where Ben Johnson, game planning wise, he can go in and use all these guys as one. Hey, we're going to feature Luther Burden this week, or we're going to feature Colston this week, or we're going to feature Rome Odunze this week. And we'll see about the young rookie and Xavion, what he can do. And then, of course, the running backs. I think you've got a full menu, a buffet of guys that you can feature. And they've got to be unselfish. But if they do start to make plays, of course, they're going to earn that right to get more opportunities. And we'll see who really emerges as a true number one. And I know they're all going to be competing like hell to be that guy. They really will be.
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3: Koniak, we got the first-round pick, Dylan Thielemann, number 31. Is it feeling comfortable now in navy blue and orange?
4: Right now. I'm glad I got it on.
3: Yeah, it looks good. It looks good.
5: So, are you a multiple handshake guy? Because I look at these young guys, they get introduced.
4: Oh, they got one with like different people.
5: Like Josh Allen from the Buffalo quarterback. I've never seen a guy have more individual handshakes.
3: How do you remember?
5: Right. Are you that guy or?
4: I'm not that guy. I like to make one for like the DBs.
5: Right.
4: Like as a whole. So I'll make one and then, or like someone will make one and then we'll all just do it every time.
3: Has that already started, you think?
4: We got a little thing going. So we'll see how it
3: Yeah, it is fascinating how that works, man. I think that's kind of sports today when you think even baseball now with, you know, when guys hit home runs, they got a whole thing going on. But it's a cool sign that camaraderie's brewing too, yeah. Right? And as how long it takes for chemistry between the safeties, because it's as critical as anything on the defense to connect. And from your experience, just even in the college game, how do you bridge that gap?
4: Just getting reps out there on the field, and then also just getting to know the person too. Like if you get to know some, like how they do things or how they operate. And then when you get on the field, it's like a lot of people are pretty similar, on and off the field, and really just building that bond and so that you know that what they're thinking before you guys have to say anything.
3: Up to this point, do you find yourself doing more listening or asking more questions or a little of
4: more listening still.
3: Yeah.
4: Being around the whole team, able to see both sides of the ball now, like, before OTA practices, it was more just offense and just defense. But definitely learning from E and Kobe in the room and asking them some questions too.
5: Do you become familiar with the way a receiver runs routes if you see him often enough? Because here you're going to be in a division. You're going to play each team a couple times. So you become a little bit more familiar with your divisional opponents. Do you take into account like route running, or is it all specifically assignment generated responsibility?
4: No, you definitely get a feel for route running, either scheme wise or like the wide receiver individually or tight end. Talk about my experience back in college, like playing the Big Ten, playing those teams over and over again. You kind of see a pattern of either how the schemes work or certain guys, how they run their routes. Like some people like to take like a bigger step right before they break, or they have like some of their favorite route combinations that they do.
5: You know, I've been wanting to ask you this since the Bears drafted you, because we've all pay attention to your highlight films. We see the way you play football, the program that you came from. But I was always interested, the track program at Oregon, it's as significant as there is in college. When you talk about the 40 that you ran and what you expected, did you do anything with the track program there in terms of maybe learning how to run better, how to come out of the blocks, any straight line speed or experience, or was that something that you really didn't participate in?
4: I didn't really do anything track-wise there. I know that DeCorin Moore, he was a freshman last year when I was there, but he did like some long jump event like for the track team.
5: Right.
4: This past like a month or two ago, but I didn't really do anything with them. I worked a lot with our football speed coach, Kyle Bolt.
5: Is there anything specifically that, again, going back to the 40 that you ran, was there anything specifically that when you started getting ready for pro days, combines and everything, that you concentrated on to get ready to be the most explosive person you could be?
4: Mm-hmm. For me, I had a good back end speed. So it was really just focusing on that, that first 10. So, the huge thing about me is like, I wanted to stand up really quick. So my main focus was staying low through that first, 5-10 yards and driving like forward more than driving up.
5: Right.
3: Isn't it crazy? So much attention is put on that and yeah. you'll never run it again.
4: Mm-hmm.
3: Unless you want to, right? Nobody's going to time you anymore.
4: It was like, this is your last time doing it.
3: Yeah, it's not going to be an annual thing, but that number now lives with you for the 15 years you might play in the National Football League, right? They're still going to know you are a 4-3 guy. It's just kind of funny to me all the time. When you're going through this process now, it probably doesn't feel like it yet, but there's no time off as a rookie, right? Mm-hmm. You had to get ready for the combine. You played a lot of games at Oregon, and then you're going to play a long season. Have you been told about just how the mental part of that you have to prepare for and try to conquer?
4: Yeah, a lot of guys have brought that up, how long it's going to feel just from going last season in college, training, and then getting through this season. A lot of them talk about the wall.
3: Yeah.
4: The rookie wall hit about game 13, 12, 13. But right now, my mindset is probably just going to be take it week by week.
3: Yeah.
4: Don't need to look too far ahead.
3: I got to be honest with you, and maybe because they were banged up a little bit in preseason, Colston Loveland and Luther Burden, I don't think they hit the wall last year, right? I mean, we talked about that on the broadcast many times.
5: Well, I think
3: maybe they did, but I don't know. I mean, they plowed right through it.
5: The game day excitement, the way they were winning games, I think it takes the wall away because you're so excited to get back at practice the next week because you just had one of the most exciting wins in this team and this organization is going somewhere where it hasn't been in a long time with Ben and his staff.
4: Yeah, I mean, from being on the field opposed from like being maybe in the locker room or mentally could be a few different things. So they could have been just firing on the field but still kind of feeling it a little on the other side. I don't know exactly.
3: Yeah,
4: just
3: yeah.
4: saying, but they could have been just great too.
3: Yeah. Do you find yourself filled with excitement about what's coming?
4: Mm-hmm. Yeah. I mean, I'm extremely excited, very excited for what's to come to get back out there in the field. But I also know it's going to be a long process, like going through the rest of, mini camp here. And then we got some time off and then coming back for training camp and preseason. Like it's going to be a very long journey. So just taking it like day by day, like one step at a time.
3: Yeah.
5: Do you think the transfer from Purdue to Oregon has helped you prepare from going from Oregon to the Bears? Mm-hmm. And, you know, mentally, you know how to absorb change?
4: Yeah, because, I mean, you're starting in a whole new environment when I was going to Oregon. Whole new environment, new scheme, new coaches, different part of the country. So I feel like already making that jump, I know what works for me and what doesn't. And then making the jump here, again, has just made the transition.
5: Like, and you know what the Midwest weather's like. So, yeah, you know, going on. Yeah.
3: So have you, I was asking Devin Bush this, and he went through it. He just got a big grin on his face about Ben's offense, the different things they throw at a defense. And you guys are learning this, you know, from three tight ends to whatever the case may be, the responsibilities and what they are going to get you ready for is pretty significant because that playbook is insane. Have you already noticed some of that?
4: Yes, I've noticed a lot of that. He definitely likes to target some guys on the defense and draw some plays to get some the athletes on the offense the ball. But I feel like going against that will be extremely beneficial because like, if you're going against some of the best, it's just going to make you better. So seeing that now and seeing it early on is just going to help us further down
3: the process of being a rookie. Have you figured out where to live yet? Have you, are all those things taken care of? Do you have people taking care of that for you so you can focus on football, or how's that going?
4: Yeah, I have a great team around me with my family and my agent and agency. Definitely helped me with all that stuff. Decided on a place to live and just taking it.
3: So you could just
4: Yeah.
3: All about ball.
4: I can focus more and kind of like delegate it a little bit.
3: Exactly.
5: Is there any relatable terminology from college to Ben or Dennis Allen's system, or is it completely new and you got to, you know, reset the memory?
4: There's some carryover and some not. And some of the schemes are a little pretty similar, but like, say you get to cover four, like the progressions are a little different.
5: Right.
4: So some of that stuff might be a little different.
3: Get ready for training camp. Are you going to be, you got something already cooking for the team meetings? Are you dancing? Are you singing? Are you, I mean, it's a pressure cooker,
4: buddy.
3: I don't know.
4: Yeah. I have something in mind. I don't want to say anything though.
3: No. Do not.
4: I know. I'm not.
3: Don't let it out of the bag, but have fun with it. Thank you for your time. Good luck. That's Dylan Thiemann, Bears rookie safety here on ESPN 1000 of the Bears Radio Network.
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3: 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With Tom Thayer and Jim Miller, I'm Jeff Joniak. Just heard from Dylan Thiemann and went to Purdue, then to Oregon. And I think, Tom, those stops, as we heard from him, will probably help him adapt considerably quicker as he tries to get to know his teammates in a deeper way and try to earn that starting job at safety, whatever position Dennis Allen envisions him playing, probably both post and in the box.
5: So he's been in the Big Ten. He's gone to Purdue. He's been a local guy. He's got the surroundings of his family and everything. And now he's got to get on a plane, travel 4 hours out to the West Coast, and he goes to probably a better supporting cast group that he's practicing against every day. He sees a faster brand of football, more ready for his professional career sooner because of the transfer, of the change of venue, of the different elements that you go through from Purdue to Oregon. So, you know, Dylan talked a lot about his experience, but I think his experience will expedite his ability to be ready to play more immediately at an NFL level.
19: Yeah, I think really for him, it's going to be more about his in-the-box play that you talked about, Jeff. I mean, there are teams that can go traditional offense. The Bears are one of them. You know, they can go smash-mouth football if they need to, heavy personnel. A lot of colleges don't do that. But he's a quick learner. He's a tough player. He's always around the football, and that's the main thing. He gets a lot of turnovers, and I think that's really what attracted Dennis Allen and why the Bears wanted him a part of their organization.
3: All right, now time to listen in to the pride of Lake Zurich. Back with the Bears, linebacker Jack Sanborn.
12: I could feel the energy everywhere. Obviously, I still am very close to Chicago with family, friends, and everything like that, to the point where I understood the excitement and everything going around last year, and now just trying to come and help this team more and help this team get one or two or more extra wins.
5: You're here, then you're in Dallas, now you're back here in Chicago. What did you take from your experiences last year that can help you this year?
12: Yeah, I mean, I think over there that there are some people, just like in any building, I imagine anywhere in the league and anywhere kind of even outside of football, but you're going to meet some great people. And you're going to meet some people that you can really learn a lot from and learn from their experiences and then the experiences that you guys share together and kind of translate that to yourself. And over there, I mean, there are some people over there that are great people that I feel like I learned a lot from and learned a lot and grown up a lot and matured a lot. And just taking those experiences wherever you go and then bringing them back here and building off of it.
5: It seems like the linebackers here, Dennis Allen, he wants the linebackers to be able to play every position. Do you feel that you've developed a little bit more in what you can offer a football team in terms of playing multiple spots in this defense?
12: Yeah, I mean, I think versatility is always big. And I think just mentally getting to that point, especially now, I think this like off-season wise and right now is especially a huge time just learning intricacies of the defense from everywhere and just how your part in that defense fits and kind of in each play and how it works. And just being able to play, like you said, all three positions, having that versatility, being dependable. I think it's always huge and it's always an upside.
5: What were the nerves like coming out of the opponent's locker room in Soldier Field?
12: It was nervous, but also a little bit like exciting in a way too. Just, it was different. I mean, it was like the different side of it. And, didn't know really what to expect, but kind of just that day coming back and then, you know, my family in town and everything like that. I do think it'll be one that I'll always remember.
5: Well, your family the night before the game, you know, that's a whole added element to it. I'm a local guy. You're a local guy. I played in Chicago. But now you come in and you're part of the opponent and your family's in the visiting hotel. Was all that a little surreal because you're taking so much into account in a short amount of time?
12: It was, but at the same time, like, I had a lot of time to prepare for it.
5: Right.
12: It's not like I just found out a week ago that, oh, we're going to Soldier Field. So definitely able to adjust and understand and be ready for everything. But no, I think it was always great to see family.
3: Yeah,
12: see
3: for
12: them.
3: Sure. For sure.
12: Enjoyed it.
3: Jack Sanborn, our guest here with Tom Thayer, Jeff Joniak. So this defense, is it a manageable learning experience type defense, or is it complicated?
12: A little bit of both, but I think with the coaching staff that we got, they really do a great job of teaching and learning, and then we can hit the ground running, and I think that's the goal, and I'm confident in that.
3: You got a veteran linebacker coach there, of course, and
12: oh,
3: Richard
12: yeah.
3: Smith, tell us about him, because he cracks me up when I do interview him from time to time. He's a grizzled vet, man.
12: Oh, he is. He is for sure. And you got to love that. You got to love that old school mentality kind of approach to the game of football. And he's got a ton of experience. And he's coached a lot of great players, been around a lot of good teams. That's what experience does. And so you got to be able to absorb that information that he's given to you. And he's a great coach. And he doesn't let us off easy, and he's always coaching us.
3: And
12: you
3: got to
12: respect that.
3: Now, this is interesting because you were a Bear, but now you're a Bear again. And, you know, the whole Dennis Allen, you got to do 50 up-downs, right? You aware of this?
12: I've heard of it.
3: Can't get past the 50 up-downs.
12: Yeah, I think we'll figure out when that time comes. And if I'm told to do my up-downs, I'll be doing my up-downs.
3: Yeah. So what you've learned, though, just from listening to Dennis Allen talk, too, about the defense, I appreciate the old school fiery because he's a fiery guy, very much like Ben. And what you've learned about both in the minimal time you've been back with these guys?
12: They love football and live for football. So far, just great coaches and intense, but I think intense in a very good way at the same time.
3: And they
12: intense
3: want guys like you who love football. That I don't think if you don't love football, you won't be a Bear.
12: Yeah. And I think that's what it seems like with them because they love it. And they want you to love it just as much as them. And, yeah, but both very smart, very knowledgeable of everything that they're doing. And so far, I've been loving the chance to get to work with them.
5: How has been the recontact between Ryan Poles and your agent when they came? Hey, let's call Jack. We got to get him back on this team.
12: We weren't 100% sure that, like, it was going to come with Chicago. But then when Ryan did call, it was definitely one of those things where not sure I was exactly expecting it. But when it did happen, and how could I not really think about it, really weigh the options, and, you know, and I'm no place I'd rather be.
5: Right? So my last year I went to the Miami Dolphins, but I always kept an eye on the Chicago Bears because that was my local home team town and everything. Were you alerted to some of the exciting finishes the Bears had last year?
12: Oh, yeah, for sure. And I think just from here, my girlfriend is a huge Bears fan, family, huge Bears fan. So obviously I heard all about it throughout the year last year, too. But it's also like even guys like on the team I was, and they're from Chicago, like everybody's got a small little connection to Chicago and the Bears, and just kind of seeing what the scores were and stuff like that for sure throughout the weeks.
3: Packer Bear rivalry, which you grew up with, obviously, and so close.
12: Seems like
3: to
12: it hasn't slowed down.
3: Nah, slowed down, Jack. It is gone. It's steroidal change. I'm telling you, it's on.
12: It's exciting.
3: It is, and I got to tell you, it was the first time in our careers as broadcasters, the stadium was actually shaking underneath our feet.
12: Oh yeah,
3: and it was Bears Packers, and so it was so burned in my memory. Now I'll never forget the moment. It was almost like a cinematic moment.
12: That's awesome.
3: And so that's kind of the platform from where you guys go now in this rivalry. And of course, Ben, he speaks his mind about it. Like, this is,
12: he loves it. I think
3: he really does.
12: Yeah.
3: So it must make you proud, though, to be a Bear in that vein, right?
12: Yeah. And to go beat the Packers.
3: Enough said. Jack Sanborn, thanks.
12: Thank you.
3: Appreciate it.
12: Thanks for having me.
13: Love the finish. Yes, beating the Packers as something of significance for a Chicago-born Bears fan like Sanborn. Multiple position player, Tommy, with special teams depth piece. It'll be a heck of a competition at that position when you consider a returning DeMarco Jackson. Ruben Hippolyte trying to be better than he was a year ago. He didn't play a lot, certainly not on defense. Then when he did, he got hurt. Our rookie Keshawn Elliott is promising. You got Noah Sewell coming off Achilles. His brother Nephi Sewell also in the competition.
5: Yeah, you know, Jack Sanborn, he's mentally and physically ready to play all three linebacker positions and contribute on special teams. He's always been a guy that's had a really positive attitude about his professional life, and I think that's continues. And you did have that time away that you had an opportunity to learn a little bit more about the National Football League, about, you know, different opponents that you prepared for and different teammates that you prepared with. And so I think all the experiences an NFL player has can be a positive. And for me, I always liked Jack's attitude from the moment he got here, for the way he carried himself as a Chicago Bear and the attitude he had on his return. So I'm excited to see what he can contribute. And, you know, last year at training camp, Noah Sewell was the guy that really burst onto the scene. We saw a training camp of a really fast guy, dedicated himself into the weight room, and it was evident on his field of play. But after he recovers from an injury, I think Jack can fill that void immediately while the rest of the guys kind of catch up.
19: Yeah, I don't think the Bears ever should have lost him. I think we know that's part of the deal in free agency and what can happen. Goes down there with Matt Eberflus, and they weren't really good defensively, but he talked about how much he learned and the people he learned from. But, you know, to me, Jack is here's why the Bears want him back. He's accountable, he's reliable, and he's productive. That's the only thing I can say about Jack. Anytime I watched him step on the field, he was making plays. That guy is always around the football. He's well-liked in the locker room. But he always seems to be there. He shows up. He's accountable. And why wouldn't, you know, Dennis Allen really didn't have a background with him. And so certainly I think he had a big impact on the Bears organization and why they wanted to re-sign him and bring him back.
13: Hard-nosed and definitely love of the game guy, exactly what the Bears want. Coming up next, Luke Newman, a promising interior offensive lineman. Coming up next here on ESPN 1000 on the Bears Radio Network.
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3: Welcome back, everybody, to ESPN 1000 on the Bears Radio Network and Bears Weekly with Tom Thayer and Jim Miller. One of the bright young prospects for the Bears on the offensive line is Luke Newman.
22: I'm feeling great. This offseason I've had a good amount of time to spend around here. You know, I trained with a gym in the city and also trained up here periodically throughout the spring and the winter. And, body feels great. No issues to complain. You know, I feel strong out there out in OTAs. I feel like there's been a big difference in terms of my play strength. And I think it's going to really show up in a big way come training camp.
3: Now, I want people listening because some, wonder what a workout for an NFL player looks like, right? It's not a two-hour stay at the gym. It's in the off season. It's a full day of stuff, yeah. Right? So give me an example of a really good day for Luke Newman when it's just you and the weights and, getting ready to get ready for the season.
22: Sure. So certainly over the last couple of years, I spent more time, warming up, getting ready to do the actual lift. It's crazy how much can change in just a few years from high school to, being in the pros where you got to take more into account on how to prepare yourself. But, when in terms of the actual weightlifting itself, if we're working on a squat day, we usually do one compound lift being that squat, hit that for a couple sets, in the off season, I'd typically go pretty, not too heavy, but right around the 400, 450 range and working a lot on tempo, working a lot of eccentric, especially with my trainer in the city, whether that be 3 seconds down, one pause, 1 second up, doing a lot of that. And it's kind of supplemented throughout the day with a lot more hamstring strength stuff. So do a lot of hamstring curls, do a lot of good mornings, RDLs, and usually find something else to complement that, you know, working with your quads as well, whether that be some split squats as well. I would say that'd be kind of a pretty normal day, and top it off with some conditioning, usually some sled pulling or pushing at the end, and you know, something more practical for an O lineman, you know, working conditioning such as that.
3: And a lot of protein meals.
22: That's right.
5: You know, so where you're at this year in comparison to last year, when I was coming out of college, I was exhausted from my preparation for the combine and everything else that went along with it. Then you go right into a 17 game season that you're not accustomed to because that's not what you played in college. Okay. All that is removed. Now you come in this year. Do you feel fresher, stronger, more vitalized because all that's behind you?
22: Absolutely. You know, I was told well ahead of time going back to last year that this would be the, you know, the longest year of your life. And it's very true in more ways than one. It's, you know, it's mentally and physically draining. And by the end of the year, you know, I, you know, took some time off, but you know, I honestly didn't really know how to just sit around and wait for when it felt right to start training. So back in late January, a couple weeks after our playoff game, you know, it was back to work, and having those, you know, months of buildup leading up to OTAs and continuing the, you know, building on the foundation there. I mean, I've probably felt as strong and as lean as I have over the last couple of years, and it's certainly paid off in a huge way. Just the mental side of it too, you know, knowing what to expect, knowing what's going to be coming next, and not going back to last year where you don't know what tomorrow's going to look like, and certainly giving that mental edge a little bit more, you know, downloading the playbook for a second year, feel a lot more comfortable with that. But, you know, as a second year guy, it's also knowing that, you know, there's nobody going to hold your hand anymore. You know, you're not a rookie anymore. You're expected to, you know, not make mistakes, you know, you'll be treated the same as, you know, someone who's been in the league 5 years, 8 years, 10 years, and kind of just that stuff. But, you know, certainly feel a lot better.
5: When I came to the Bears training camp for the first time, I came in as a center, but I felt more confident at guard. And that's what I ended up playing throughout my career. We've seen you play both last year, and I think it's difficult for a rookie because you talk about the mental side of it. It's difficult when you're learning the assignments for both right and left guard and center, and then all the pass protection responsibilities. Where are you the most confident in your stance at right guard, left guard, center?
22: So a year ago, I would have said left guard first, big gap, right guard, center, but this year with some guys, you know, down and rehabbing, I've had a chance to work strictly right guard with the first group and work strictly center with the third group. So I've gotten a chance to kind of build up the habits, good habits of, you know, technique and fundamentals from everything aside from left guard. And, you know, I could say today that, you know, I probably feel even more comfortable at right guard and center than I do at left, just because I've had, you know, multiple days of repetitions, you know, working individual and team at both that right guard and center position. And, you know, I feel, you know, the difference in comfortability from last year to this year at those two positions is extraordinary. So
5: did Dan Rochard, the offensive line coach, and his whole staff, I think they're one of the best staffs that I've seen around here in a long time. Did they try to change anything about your game from stance to balance to feet positioning to specific techniques, or did they just kind of refine Luke Newman from what the Bears drafted?
22: You know, they've definitely refined how I, you know, approach the pass game, especially with my hands, throwing your hands. You know, Coach Dan, Kyle never get bored with the basics and the fundamentals, and every day it was just repeating the same thing over and over again, just throwing your hands in the pass game. Run game, which is kind of, you know, cleaning stuff up, you know, making sure that we're, you know, hitting our right aiming points, our hand placement's good, you know, kind of just reiterating more or less the same as last year. But this year I definitely have the, you know, the pass pro fundamentals more cemented into my system and in my brain, more so than last year where, you know, worked on some different stuff.
3: So new guys come in every year. It seems to me it'd be a highly competitive situation on the offensive line. There's some very interesting additions, whether it be size, athleticism, or talent, or all the above. Would you concur after what you experienced for the first time in your NFL career last year.
22: Yeah, absolutely would. I would say this room that we have this year, you know, top to bottom could be even, you could say even more talented than last year. You know, I mean, there's, you know, guys all over, you know, top to bottom that have had tons of experience in college, tons of experience in the pros, you know, guys that now have started games more so than last year. I mean, just, you know, thinking about where Theo was, you know, last year as compared to this year, last year just coming off the practice squad, but now this year he's started 9-10 games. He's a proven guy, you know, and he's feeling a lot more confident in his game at left and right tackle. And, you know, I just think of, you know, instances like that, like now top to bottom, like we can, you know, we have five guys obviously out there on the starting offensive line that, you know, are proven winners. And I think you could find five guys behind them too that could also go out there and win games when called upon this season.
3: What did it teach you last year when, oh, you know what? We got a divisional playoff game against the Rams and we're going to move Joe Tooney to left tackle. We're going to put Jordan McFadden in left guard and we're going to roll with it.
22: Yeah.
3: And, you know, took him to the mat. With a whisker away from the NFC title game. What did that, if anything, teach you about this league and competition and always being ready?
22: Yeah, it's, you know, certainly throughout the year, you know, the mindset was always be ready. You know, last year we had, you know, a very fortunate instance of, you know, our interior three being really healthy, you know, all year long, which you don't really quite see these days.
3: Rare. Yeah.
22: And, you know, it just kind of tells you that you never know when your moment's going to come. You know, certainly when I had, you know, a bit of my moment in Pittsburgh, you know, unfortunately had a little setback with a foot injury. And it took me a while to kind of come back and feel good again. But, you know, it really just kind of taught me two things that, you know, one, you never know when your moment's going to be called. And two, you know, always staying ready, doing what's necessary to take care of your body and, you know, making sure that, you know, not, you know, me personally, making sure that I don't go through, you know, what I did last year with, you know, being sidelined for a month, you know, with the foot, you know, always being, you know, ready when called upon and always being healthy.
3: Exhilarating moment, though, to step foot in an actual game.
22: Yes.
3: Take me there.
22: You know, it was kind of, my mind was processing a lot of things at once, you know, kind of as I stepped onto the field, I just tried to, you know, compose myself a little bit, take a deep breath, you know, this is just another football game. You know the playbook, you played with these guys before, like, you know, especially when, you know, I against Pittsburgh in particular, two of the guys I saw on their D-line were guys I faced in college just the year before, so have the luxury of kind of knowing who those guys were a little bit, you know, from a physicality standpoint, which helped. And it was exciting, you know, but looking forward to hopefully a lot more of that this year.
3: What do you like about this player? I know he's caught your attention really from the time he got to the Bears.
2: Well, first of all, it's appearance. You can tell this guy doesn't have to be invited into a weight room. And to me, throughout my career, strength is confidence. And when he talks about being comfortable at left guard, being able to switch over to right guard and still being able to play center in the variety of assignments that a center has, when you could do that at an NFL level, be counted on, and then kind of gain the snaps that he was gaining throughout training camp. They recognized he had the ability. Now they had to watch it grow. They had to water it a little bit. They had to feed him reps. And then when the Miami Dolphins came aboard to practice against these guys under some really hot practices, Luke Newman was an everyday guy. And he went out there and he performed at a level that they felt that they could cultivate and turn him into a legitimate offensive line candidate here with the immediacy and in the future.
19: What was once his weakness, he now views as his strength. And I agree with Tom. I think his time in the weight room, because we've always talked about the right guard position, that it's kind of a power position. Teams are right-hand dominant, and that's typically where they're going to run their power plays. And now he views right guard as his strength in position play of the three. You know, going into previously, it was left guard, then at center, then right guard was third. And he admitted himself that I think I'm best at right guard right now. And I think it's all due to his confidence that Tom talked about, how much stronger he's gotten in the weight room. And now he views it as a strength. So good job by Luke.
3: All right. Coming up next, our final segment and Tom's thoughts on ESPN 1000 on the Bears Radio Network.
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11: Well, Jeff, on the average, when you look at snooze alarms, they're 9 minutes. And I think when you go to training camp, when you start an itinerary life, as soon as day one of training camp starts, you got to be ready to go. 9 minutes more in the bed is not going to give you any more rest or energy. Get up when the clock tells you to get up and get ready to go to practice. Because like I said, once football starts, you live life by an itinerary.
10: Jim, I had my alarm set for 5 a.m. this morning, reset it to 5:30. 6 o'clock and 6:15. Is Tom trying to tell me something?
12: T minus 9 minutes, Jeff, or Houston, we got a problem.
10: That may be one of my favorite ones.
11: I can't
10: so far.
11: Believe that about you, Jeff.
10: Well, that I admit today. Typically, I don't even set an alarm. I just wake up, but for some reason, couldn't get my rear end out of bed today. I hope the bumps and bruises are ready to roll. Tommy?
11: Well, I'm looking at TJ. I'm looking at Dio. I'm looking at Rome, Kyler, Braxton, Karan, Noah Sewell, Shamar, and Jedrick. So these guys, they're going to play a significant role in the decisions made on this roster. So we need guys that are recovering from injuries to be ready ASAP. And then if you're on a pitch count, then get value out of your snaps. But there are some guys that I've mentioned here, like TJ, like Rome, that are going to play a significant role on this football team starting day one of the regular season. So I need you to be ready to go to camp. I need you to be ready for the regular season, but that group of guys are going to play a big role.
12: Karan Amagaji, for me, it's going to be on the left tackle. He's got all the traits. He's got the length, but it's been a slow roll due to the injuries. But he's got all the talent in the world, and I really want to see the improvement. To me, he's under a microscope this camp.
10: All right, last one of Tom's thoughts. Top to bottom, everyone has something at stake.
11: So when you go to the start of the team meeting of a start of a training camp, you kind of look around the room and you go, okay, there's Jim McMahon. He's proved everything. There's Dan Hampton. He's a future Hall of Famer. Singletary, Otis Wilson, all these types of guys. But when you go into this roster this year, every single guy that Ben is going to look at has something to prove. Whether you're looking at Caleb or you're looking down to, you know, the bottom of the roster, every single guy in this team meeting is going to have something to prove to their assistant coaches, the coaching staff, Ryan Poles and his staff.
10: All right, Jim, you agree?
12: Yeah, I do. I think even the free agent side, even say Bryant, the safety, you know, he's won a Super Bowl, but how

0: how is he going to interact with all his new teammates? I think I agree with Tom. There's a lot to prove for everybody on the team.
1: Including us. We always have something to prove.
2: Every day.
1: Right? Every day. Fellas, thank you so much. Appreciate it. Thanks, everybody, on the producing side, including Eric Ostrowski, our executive producer, and for Kendra Smith in the ESPN studios. For Tom Thayer and Jim Miller, I'm Jeff Joniak. This has been Bears Weekly on the radio home of the Chicago Bears, ESPN Chicago. Amber and Ian are next. Have a good night, everybody.
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